0: Goldschmidt is out, and there's two away.
1: And I think that, you know, raises that question about, like, what do they do at this trade deadline, right? You know, or when you have a pitcher like Sanchez who has the swing and miss, but also the high ground ball rate, you know, do you start to consider how you shift your defense? Do you move Stott around? Do you move Turner? All these things, as you start looking in that postseason window, you have a guy that pitches, gets contact, and mostly on the ground, or he gets swing and miss. How do you align your defense?
0: Yep. Here's Rice now, the pitch. Got a fastball in there for a strike. Rice lined out hard to center his first time. Sanchez ready and fires. Swing and a miss. And Rice on that line out hit it 104.1 miles an hour.
1: Now Sanchez is working him with the slider, trying to get him to continue to expand.
0: The lefty is ready, the 0-2. Just off the outside edge. A ball and two strikes on Ben Rice.
1: Yeah, that was a tough pitch, and Realmuto was set up almost straight up with the outer edge of the plate, and he hit the glove. So, very tantalizing pitch there.
0: The 1-2. Outside and low. Two runs, two hits, no errors for the Phillies. 0-1 and 0 for the Yankees. We're in the top of the third. Rice back in at wide open stance on the left side. Sanchez, 2-2. Swing and a miss, struck him out. And Rice has gone on strike. Sanchez, three shutout innings, and he has struck out four. We're midway in the third. 2-0 Phillies. 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
2: Hey, it's Evan Cohen. Coming up Monday, as NFL teams continue to report to training camp, we'll look ahead to some of the bigger QB battles left to be answered. 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
0: The 0-2. Swing and a miss. Celebration has started as they jump up and down in the grass and back of the pitcher's mound.
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0: Back in Philadelphia, Will Warren back to work and
10: ball
0: delivers
10: being challenged by the catcher.
0: A sweeper that is called a ball and then challenged by the catcher, Ali Sanchez. So the ABS challenge, and it's a strike.
10: New York retains.
0: So the call is overturned, and now it's 0-1. Crawford at 254. The 0-1. Upstairs inside.
1: You know, that's a situation. First pitch of the inning, 0-0 count, not what you'd consider leverage. But then they say challenge it if you feel very confident that it was a wide miss and you got it right.
0: The 1-1 is inside. Yeah, I want with the number 9 hitter up there, I want you to be really confident.
1: Yes.
0: Especially really confident on the first pitch.
1: First pitch of the inning. And he was. He was very confident. He didn't hesitate, and he got it right.
0: 2-1 now. Nobody on, nobody out. Bottom of the third, 2-0 Phillies. Warren fires. Swing and a chopper. Couple of bounces to the right side. Caballero on the backhand. Toss to first in time. And Crawford is out. Fans, make your mark and become a legend in MLB The Show 26. Available now on PlayStation 5, Xbox Series XS, and Nintendo Switch. Rated E for everyone. Great play-by-play announcer that game. One away. And back to the top of the order. And it's Trey Turner who takes ball one. Turner, who tripled and scored on the sack fly by Kyle Schwarber. The pitch. And that's in for a strike. Phillies is led by Don Mattingly, the 65-year-old former Yankee. Took over for Rob Thompson end of April. Here's a chopper to first, and what do we got? Foul ball.
1: Yeah, Goldschmidt, it was a high chop, and after one hop, it was right over the base, and Goldschmidt ran over and tried to do a football move to keep his feet in bounds, and is like, we are not falling for that. Umpire Brendan Miller right on top of this call, but he tried to get 2 feet in bounds. It did not fool him. Oh, what a great shot. We're seeing the replay here. High chopper.
0: The 1-2. Swing and a foul out of play off to the right. Now, the part about it that's weird to me is Ben Mays, a plate umpire, and the first base umpire is the crew chief, Chris Conroy. If it goes past first, then it's the first base umpire's call. Otherwise, it's the plate umpire. 1-2, check swing, appeal to first, and he went, struck him out. And there's two down. But that didn't get past first, Dougie.
1: Yeah, it was a tough call in the sense of how high that was, and Goldschmidt's kind of shielding it with his body because he was trying to almost will it to be fair by catching it and keeping his feet in fair territory. So I don't know if they just couldn't get a good view from that.
0: Strikeout number 5 for Warren, and here's Kyle Schwarber with 2 down. Yeah, the first offering misses downstairs. Ball 1. Phillies lead it 2-0. We're in the bottom of the third. John Giambi and Doug Glanville. Our producer is Rob Kelly. The great Paul Schrager is our engineer. From Citizens Bank Park, the 1-0. And Schwarber takes inside. Kyle mentioned the sacrifice fly. He's got 33 homers, but just 3 homers in his last 21 games. The only guy with more homers in the bigs this year, Yordan Alvarez. The pitch. And that's in there for a strike.
1: Yeah, they've been throwing a lot of spin, and this season he hasn't hit spin as well as he had in the past. So he's getting a lot of sweepers, he's getting a lot of sliders, and trying to jump on the four-seamer when he gets it.
0: Here it comes. And that one down low and inside. 3-1 on Schwarber. His 5th year with the Phillies. This year an all-star for the 4th year in his career. And that's off the inside corner. It misses for ball 4. Right here, we'll pause 10 seconds. Station ID. 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
0: Harper will be the batter with two down and a man at first. He struck out swinging his first time. The pitch and a fastball in for a strike. And that was a sinker at 92. Harper's been in a funk last 20 games. A 153 average with 26 strikeouts. 0-1, Schwarber at first. The pitch. And that's down low.
1: Yeah, they've gone a lot of kind of two-seamers against him. Curveball. They've tried to stay away from the four-seam fastball because he really has crushed it. He has a over 700 slug on four-seamers. So they're doing it more of a show-me four-seamer to try to get him to work. Hit the two-seamer and something with some wrinkle in it.
0: Warren now stepping off the backside of the rubber. The 1-1. That's ripped towards the right field corner. Fair ball. And that's going to get into the corner. Dominguez over to dig it out. Schwarber will stop at third. Harper into second. And it's a double. A loud two-base hit from Bryce Harper. And with two outs, the Phillies have a pair at scoring position.
1: Well, it's kind of the same issue for Will Warren, just like with Bryson Stott. We were just talking about Harper destroying four-seam fastballs. Well, he tried to sneak that one in with his goal trying to tie him up and be up in the zone. Well, he threw it right in the wheelhouse, and Harper just turned on it. So it's just a location issue with the four-seamer. And the Phillies just have not missed it. They have three hits, triple, home run, double.
0: And now Matt Blake will go out to the mound and chat with Warren. Sanchez out there, the entire Yankee infield joining the conversation. Ben May out to break things up.
1: I always dreamed of sprinting from center field during a mound visit just to jump in the pile, just to see what they'd say.
0: That's why you and I are friends. Because it's the type of stuff where I always wonder, like, if you're out there in center field every once in a while, aren't you lonely? Aren't you wondering, what are they talking about?
1: Come on,
0: how come they don't ask me to come in?
1: Yeah, I have some ideas.
0: Yeah, you do. Here's Brandon Marsh now, second and third. Yeah, the first offering is upstairs for ball one. Marsh grounded to second to end inning number one. The Phillies lead it 2-0 in the bottom of the third, and they're looking for more with Schwarber at third and Harper at second. The 1-0 to Marsh outside. Brandon Marsh, originally a second-round pick by the Angels in 2016. He came to the Phillies at the deadline in 2022 and joined that team that would go on and play in the World Series. Yeah. And they're going to intentionally walk Brandon Marsh.
1: Yeah, they're not going to mess with him. And after a couple pitches, they were trying to see if he would chase and expand too much. But once he laid off those first two pitches, now you just rather go for Boehm. He's hit 220. Against right-handed pitching.
0: Warren does not have drastic splits, however. The pitch. Swing and a foul straight back. This year, righties hit 262 against him. Lefties 264. There is an advantage in the slug department. 454 for lefties. 419 for righties. 0-1. And the pitch. And that's down and away.
1: I think he'll give him a steady diet of sinkers, just trying to get Boehm to hit the ball on the ground.
0: Schwarber at third, Harper at second, Marsh at first. And that's fouled away, and now it's 1-2. Well, you see the intentional walk used far less in the game nowadays. It's math, right? Because it's the danger of an extra base runner. And in this spot, it's an extra base runner that with a walk allows the Phillies to score. out. Warren ahead, 1-2. Here's the pitch. Too high.
1: And the math changed when he got to 2-0. You know, that's where the math started making the Yankees rethink it a little bit.
0: Yeah, because they were going to try to get him to chase balls, right? They're trying to get him to swing at stuff outside the zone, and then he didn't do it. 2-2 down. Boehm waits the pitch. And a foul back. That was a breaking ball. And Boehm gets a piece and stays alive.
1: They tried to throw the sweeper, and his sweeper is just kind of floating up there like a frisbee. And, you know, the season says he's 613 slugging percentage on the sweeper. And he uses that pitch 25% of the time against righty. So that's a lot of damage to risk with. He probably needs to go with that two-seamer with Boehm.
0: The 2-2. Pop foul. That's out of play. Off to the right. And he went with a fastball that time. Boehm stays alive. Schwarber, Harper, Marsh, third to first on the bases. The Phillies already lead it 2-0. We're in the last of the third. Plenty of natural light still here in Philadelphia. The lights are on. Warren comes set and now steps off the backside of the rubber. Leaning over, listening in, now straightens. Bases loaded, two down. Here's a 2-2. And that one is just outside. And I mean just off the outside edge of the plate. And now there's no place to put Alec Boehm. And the crowd coming to life here in Philadelphia.
1: And they're in motion, so they gain a lot of distance here on the base paths.
0: And now Warren steps off the backside of the rubber. Schwarber at third, Harper at second, Marsh at first. All stars on the bases. 3-2, two outs, the pitch. Pop foul out of play, and that will find the seats off to the right.
1: Went with the sweeper, 3-2. And Boehm was right on it.
0: And Dougie, that sweeper has been up. I mean, really up.
1: Flat right now, flat.
0: Bases loaded, two down. Three balls, two strikes. Boehm back in right side. 3-2. Line drive out towards left center field. Base hit. It's going to score all three. Schwarber in, Harper in, Marsh comes in. Boehm cruises into second before it's finally retrieved. And the Phillies have opened up a 5-0 lead. Max Schumann with the dive, ill-advised, might have been able to save a run.
1: Well, Boehm was out in front of the sweeper, and he hadn't hit it well all season, but he got enough of it. He'd seen so many, and as we mentioned, Warren had been hanging it the entire sequence. And Schumann went out there to dive, and the ball was hooking towards center. And Grisham almost got caught spectating, and then it almost got by him because he was watching the dive and then almost forgot the ball, so it almost went past him.
0: First offering to stop is in for a strike. So Alec Boehm with a big three-run double. Bryson Stott with a count 0-1. Stott, by the way, his first homer since June 23rd, his first time up. The pitch, and that's outside. Snaps a 26-game streak without a homer. Second longest of his career.
1: And the thing is, I don't mind when outfielders are aggressive towards the center fielder because you have the backup, you know, yeah. So you can try to make the play.
0: The 1-1 is on the outside corner for a strike, and it's 1-2 on stop. We're in the bottom of the third. The Phillies have opened up a 5-0 lead. And Ryan Yarbrough is in the pen for the Yankees. Next offering down and in, and it's 2-2.
1: and all this is happening with two outs. That's the Phillies rally. They work quick. You got Crawford to ground out. He got Turner to strike out, and then it's just been four base runners in a row. And when you have four bases in a row without a home run, and you have three runs, there's command issues in there. There's extra base hits in there.
0: The 2-2 inside, it backed him off the plate. The stop went lurching out of the way. Phillies with a 5-0 lead here in the bottom of the third, looking for more. Man at second, two down. Warren deals. And a line drive base hit right field. Charging Dominguez, racing around third, and the plate is Bohm. He is in. It's an RBI single, and the Phillies lead it 6-0.
1: Warren is not really fooling anybody. He's trying to get the two-seam. He's trying to get the four-seam. And a lot of the problem right now is location. There's always seemingly one pitch in the sequence where he's catching a lot of the zone with his fastball. And credit to the Phillies hitters who are not missing it. But they've had all these hits. That's the first single because it's been double, double, home run, triple.
0: Here's JT Realmuto down. 6-0 Phillies, the pitch. And a sweeper for a strike.

0: mostly in the percentages around his sinker, but he's thrown a lot more sliders tonight, and just trying to get that as part of the plan to work righties in. He's trying to work the slider to get the chase in, keep them off that pitch away.
1: Here's the pitch, and that's outside.
0: He's at 31% sliders tonight, and on the season, it's about 19%.
1: The 1-0. That's down and in, and it almost hit Goldschmidt. Paul Goldschmidt, a single, and he's tapped back to the pitcher. First baseman having a really solid year. The pitch, swing and a miss.
0: I mean, he carried a lot in terms of right-handed power production when Judge initially went down. He had a two-week run. He was just crushing everybody and cooled off in July, but carried them for some of that period of time.
1: The 2-1. Is inside. I mean, I think the plan was he would play almost always against lefties. Probably played more than they would like against righties, and yet even still, he's slugging .487. He's got an 800 OPS. The 3-1 inside, and Goldschmidt will take his base. Comes the DH. It's Ben Rice. The Phillies lead it by the count of 6-0. We're at the top of the fifth. John Ciambi, Doug Glanville, Rob Kelly, our producer, Paul Schrager, our engineer. The pitch, check swing, and a called strike.
0: Now Rice was absolutely looking to turn and burn on that one. He was falling back on the pull side, just trying to get those hands through.
1: Next offering, cut on and missed. And now it's 0-2 on Rice.
0: Yeah, threw the changeup there. Keep Rice off balance. Doesn't throw a lot of changeups to lefty, but that one worked like a charm.
1: Here's a swing and a line drive, short hop, knocked down at second, throw to second for an out, return to first, not in time. It was Stott on the short hop, and he didn't corral it cleanly. There was some question as to whether he was actually going to maybe try and catch it out of the air, but instead short hopped it. Really sloppy looking play right there on that short hop. So, with the out recorded at second, it puts runners at first and third, and one away. Yankees still trail 6-0. And it's Ahmed Rosario at the plate. As a throw to first, and it gets away from Harper. Trotting home from third to score is Sanchez, and the Yankees are on the board. Dougie, what's he doing there?
0: I mean, just, very much unnecessary. You have Rice, you have this huge lead, first and third. He's not going anywhere. So he just steps and pops to throw. And
1: threw it too high.
0: Just absolutely airmailed. I think the next mound visit for Sanchez is going to have a cease and desist letter. Don't throw to first and do not challenge on ABS here.
1: Fans starting to make some noise. Rice at second, 6-1 Phillies. And a pitch. And that one misses. So Rice at second, one away, 6-1 Phillies. The pitch to Rosario. And that one down and in. Now 2 balls and no strikes.

0: next offering, lined out into center field. That's falling. That's a base hit. Rice will stop at third as the throw comes in and is cut off. And racing for second is Rosario. I'm not quite sure. I mean, Rice had stopped. Crawford's throw was a little too high, and that allowed Rosario to take second on the throw.
1: Yeah, the Phillies' defense right now is absolutely keeping the door wide open for the Yankees. I mean, this is a play where Rice holds up, didn't read it really well, so he's only able to go to third. They still make the aggressive throw home. It's high, and good base running by Rosario to go to second. But that play, like, once Rice is shut down, he just got to keep it down. And that also freezes the runner from advancing. Instead, the airmail throw, and Rosario, a good base running, takes second base.
0: Meeting on the mound as Real Muto went out there. Harper, Stott, Turner, and Bohm have joined the conversation. And now that meeting on the dirt in the center of the diamond breaks up. It has been a sloppy, sloppy defensive inning for the Phillies. Jason Dominguez at the plate and a great opportunity. Second and third, one away. The pitch. And a foul ball off the end of the bat. Back towards the backstop. Nothing and one. Dominguez has reached on a fielder's choice and flied to right. Drive, foul ball down the third baseline.
1: Wow, that ball was hit so hard. I mean, ricocheting everywhere, but right on time.
0: And yeah, it was absolutely smoke.
1: I mean, Ben Rice just ducked.
0: And the ball girl, on like two ricochets, fielded it cleanly down there, like, yeah, no problem.
1: Yeah. Plus five, defensive run saved.
0: 0-2 now. Here's the pitch. Swing and a tapper towards third. Bohm up with it. Fires on the move to first. In time to get Dominguez. Run scores. And it's 6-2. And on the play, Rosario to third.
1: Yeah, Bohm makes this play. I wasn't sure if he knew how many outs there were. He kind of kept running towards the dugout, but maybe just trying to avoid the mound. But a lot of doubt, a lot of self-inflicted wounds here for the Phillies this inning.
0: Here's Anthony Volpe. Man at third, two down. The Yankees have scored twice. And the first offering is outside. And that sinker misses for ball one. Sanchez comes set. Here's the pitch. That's outside. Sanchez now up to 86 pitches.
1: He's starting to go away a little bit now. Get the change up away since he's pounded them in most of the game.
0: Here comes the 2-0. Line drive, base hit, left field. Over towards the line. Marshall pick it up. Volpe racing for second. The throw is too late. RBI double, and the Yankees are within three at 6-3 as Rosario comes across to score.
1: I'll say the Yankees hitting approach, although wasn't yielding a lot of outcomes early, really showing through. Yes, they're getting these extra opportunities from the Phillies defense, but at the same time, you know, Volpe just hit a changeup, which is a tough pitch. Stayed back long enough to hit it off the end and got the extra base hit and the run scored.
0: Yankee fans making some noise. The Philly fans are cranky, shall we say. Here's Trent Grisham down. He's 0 for 2. Man at second, two away. Sanchez deals. Swing and a foul back to the screen.

Grisham. And one for his last 25. Takes back in left side. Volpe at second. Here comes the 0-1. Fouled off at the plate.

0: in for a strike to Ben Rice. To apologize for the stations on the network for the tardiness of our station identification. Again, this is Sunday Night Baseball on ESPN Radio. John Ciambi, Doug Glanville with you.
1: Yes.
0: The 1-1 is outside. 2-1 on Rice. I could be a bigger moron, but it would be really be a stretch. The 2-1. Foul back. 2-2. Rice here tonight with a solo homer his last time up. His 31st. The pitch inside, and Rice selected out of Dartmouth, the 12th round in 2021. Fly ball left field, Marsh back some more, reaches up, and he can't make the play. It's over his head and off the wall. Into second is Rice, and it's a one-out double.
1: Rice, you know, just has power to all fields, and he gets extended on a ball up and away. And Marsh was kind of feeling for the wall, wasn't sure where he was, so he ended up jumping, and he had another step or two. But the ball was hit so hard, he had to kind of sell out and jump early, and ended up short after the ricochet off the wall.
0: Here's Ryan McMahon, who will pinch hit. Mann at second. And the first offering is upstairs and outside. Ball one. McMahon hitting 211. On base 272. Left-hand hitter at the plate. Yankees trail 11-4 as he swings and misses at that offering, and now it's 1-1. Pre-game, we get a chance to visit with Trent Grisham, who lockers very near Ryan McMahon. I asked Trent Grisham about golf. Next offering, a check swing, went too far. And as soon as I asked Trent Grisham about his golf game, I said, let's talk a little bit about your golf game. McMahon, who was seated nearby, spun around, and his eyes and ears perked up, and it was like, go on. The 1-2 is fouled straight back. And then I had to follow up with, who is the best golfer on the team?
1: Oh, dangerous.
0: And he said it probably is Ryan McMahon. And McMahon let out a let's go, a yell, and then ran off. Next offering is cut on and missed. And McMahon is down on strikes. There's two away. I will say, coming to Citizens Bank Park, I do love, after every strikeout that the other team comes up with, or every offensive strikeout the other team has, or every strikeout the Phillies register as pitchers. How's that?
1: That's I like that. Yeah, that works.
0: It's like you overbid on the Price is Right on the Showcase Showdown. I don't know whether it's better than the Mets, who play the first couple of bars and beat it.
1: Yeah, get out of here.
0: Yeah. 0-1 here on Dominguez. Next pitch cut on and missed. And it's nothing in two as they play the Rocky music. Those that remain rise to their feet. Rice at second, two down. Phillies 11, Yankees 4. 0-2. Sugart ready. Dominguez waits left side. Here comes. That's inside.

0: that's pretty cool for us. So I thank you for that. I look forward to it.
1: You're looking forward to it about a third as much as I'm looking forward to it. That's going to be a fun time.
0: Thank you, sir.
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3: Going to have to wait and see them win some games before I put them over the Eagles. Football is king here. I would certainly say that they've leapfrogged the Phillies very quickly, and that's in part because of the Phillies' own issues, which is probably a separate and much longer conversation that we could have. But I think that the excitement, I really can't say enough how dramatic of a shift it's been from how people talked about the Sixers for the last couple of years to where it is now. I mean, I can just say for me personally, when I tell people, yeah, I cover the Sixers, you know, for years, you would think that would get like a, oh, that's so cool. And for the last 2 years, that's largely been met with like cringing and shuddering. And now the Sixers are interesting and cool again. And so it's going to be interesting to see. It's certainly going to be like a media circus of itself, as every LeBron James team has been. But I can't wait to see how it turns out just as a basketball fan. This collection of talent, it's rare you see this much high octane scoring all on one team, and how Nick Nurse puts it all together, how these guys coalesce into a team. Can they become better than the sum of their parts? It's going to be fascinating to follow.
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14: Let me ask you a question today. 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And everybody does that, even the worst people. And Jesus didn't just teach us to love that way. 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The Bible says that while we were still enemies of God, Christ died for us. 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

0: I am Keith Irizarry. He is Mark Zinno. 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The Philadelphia Phillies win 11-4 over the New York Yankees, and we bring in Doug Glanville, ESPN MLB analyst, was on the call of that game. So let's start with the Phillies. What's the takeaway from the Phillies winning today and what they've been as of late?
1: Well, I mean, it's a great bounce back for them. They've had a lot of trouble scoring runs against the Yankees, and generally, they're just trying to get their offense into a better position. It's shocking to know that the Phillies are at the bottom in Major League Baseball in on-base percentage. They're not walking, and you have guys like Schwarber, Harper, feared hitters that are not working the zones like they're used to, and so that's a challenge in their lineup. So that puts a lot of pressure on having to chain together hits if you're not getting those walks. Tonight, they were very comprehensive. The whole lineup contributed. They ran the bases, they got walks, they got the extra base hits, they showed some power. So that was really critical. And when you have Christopher Sanchez on the mound and your offense is working, good chance you're going to win that ball game.
2: Doug, the Yankees offense, of course, in the first two games, scored three runs, managed to win them both, and did not hold up their end of the bargain in this game here. I mean, look, is the Yankees offense as a bit up close as it looks from afar?
1: Well, they have a lot of holes right now, and with Bellinger out, that just not only impacts, his streakiness, but the fact that he's a huge asset defensively when you talk about Yankee Stadium as well, because left field is huge at Yankee Stadium, and you almost need two center fielders. He gives you that versatility, so that's a big blow. Talking to Boone before the game, he was just emphasizing, well, I think our offense can be better, but I also know that when Judge first went down, Goldschmidt went on 2 weeks of just being on fire, and you didn't notice as much the lack of right-handed power and until Goldschmidt started to struggle, and July exposed a lot. Now, they are about 500 without Judge. They're not scoring anywhere close to as many runs, and that's to be expected. But they have a team that can still win because they're preventing runs. They have the arms to do it. So, you try to run as far as you can, as fast as you can, until Judge possibly gets back. But you also have to prepare for the worst-case scenario as this trade deadline comes around the corner.
0: He is Doug Glanville joining me, Keith Irizarry, Mark Zinno on Game Night on ESPN Radio. So as we navigate the waters of the American League and we're talking about the Yankees, how do you navigate these waters? It is a weird American League this year.
1: Well, every organization is scratching their head to a certain degree because the buyer-seller line literally moves every day. And as you get closer, you're just going to have to wait till the last minute to try to assess certain things. And, the Tigers are a good example. The Red Sox, another example. Like, how is this going to play out? You look at the American League West, the whole division is confusing because they have, barely over 500. So are you going to win the division or are you going to be completely out of it and be sellers? Like, that's how quickly the tides are changing in the American League. And, you look at the Yankees and Rays, and they're, certainly record-wise are just kind of sitting alone for the most part. And they're trying to figure out like how to add these pieces. So when you have all these potential buyers and not as many sellers, you have to think about they're going to compete with a lot of teams in terms of bidding for whoever they have to offer. That's one problem. Or you're going to have to find trades that actually give both sides a benefit, and that takes a lot like more surgical strategy in terms of your front office.
2: Doug, let's look to the National League. Look, Braves, Phillies, Dodgers, are the teams that we kind of focus on and some of the bigger market teams out there. But the Brewers don't really have many holes at this point in time. The only hole they have is, guess what? They never win in the playoffs. So is there something or somebody they could get or somebody they could target that would ultimately be a difference maker in the postseason for them at the trade deadline?
1: Well, you get Tarek Skubal, and that changes everything, right? Because the Brewers, that's their one question, right? Do they have the sort of starting rotation depth to be able to have guys that can single-handedly win you a ball game? They have a lot of good pitching. It swirls around, and they defend, and they absolutely can score. And they don't score by the home run, so that's one of the questions. It's not necessarily a weakness this year because they're destroying teams. But, it's always nice to have that bat in the lineup that, okay, you know, the quick strike. That's what the Yankees are missing to a certain degree, right? So you have Rice, and then, you know, which who's doing it, but Judge, a right-handed bat, is a big deal. So the Brewers are a really good team, and last year they did win the first. You know, they got past that, got over the hump and beat the Cubs. They just got knocked out by the juggernaut Dodgers. So they're thinking now, it's not enough to just get there. We have to figure out how to beat the Dodgers or beat the elite teams, and they're pretty close.
0: Doug, are you expecting it to be a very busy trade market in about a week?
1: I am. I'm expecting. I think there'll be a lot of smaller pieces. You know, we just saw the trade with the Nationals and the Red Sox. We just did the Nationals game yesterday, and Curtis Meade, who just burst on the scene, he became a huge trade chip to get a really good starter and early back, and also Meade's going to get a lot of run in Boston. So there might be guys that are on the upside, young players. I expect it to be very busy in that sense because, like you mentioned earlier, these teams are all packed together, and there might be the smaller moves might be the difference makers because it's hard to figure out the big cash moves that involve a lot of prospects, a lot of money moving around, and there's only so many Tarek Skubals in the mix right now.
2: Doug, the Mets have one of the highest payroll, maybe the highest payroll, or third highest payroll in all baseball. They certainly have a lot of talent. The record obviously isn't there. They could sell off a bunch of pieces. I know Freddie Peralta, who started today, has been bandied about like this, maybe his last start in New York. So, I mean, how many pieces from the Mets are really sellable at this point in time?
1: I mean, they could get rid of, half the team at this point. And that's the thing. It's a lot of bullpen pieces. And, you know, obviously Soto stays, but they're just banged up. And, you know, Robert, and it's just a mess right now. And the trick that they're going to have to figure out is when you invest that much money, then if you're going to do a sell-off, you're still trying to get back into the mix the next year. And so it's one of those quick turnarounds. And it's hard to do the moves that they made when they got rid of McNeil, got rid of Nimmo. They did the whole sweep and clean. And then the key guys that were supposed to replace them were hurt. So now you're just kind of sitting there going, now I don't have any of this. And that's been a huge problem for them. And Soto's hurt on top of it. So they're going to have to look at it that way. And it's going to be a huge challenge because, as you mentioned, the market is so flooded and complex to navigate through. So they might have to do some of their rebuild in the offseason.
0: Doug, sneak one more in there from me. If we were talking 8 days from now, is Tarek Skubal still a Tiger?
1: I mean, I think they can move him. I mean, 8 days from now, if they go 0-8, he's definitely not a Tiger. So, if they go 4-4, you know, I mean, that's the problem. They need to run the table to a certain degree to be, okay, we're in this. Now they're in it to win the division. Is that enough? Well, it's enough to get in there and have Skubal on the mound. So they have to convince to be in the position. The division isn't strong. So that's one in their favor, but keep in mind, the longer they keep holding him, it's going to be harder to get much for him on the other side of that. So, but the challenge they have is if they make a move with him, it's a signal to the rest of the team. And it's not a positive one because you're certainly better with Skubal than without.
0: Doug, you're the best. Always love our chats. And we'll talk again very soon.
1: Thanks, Doug. All right.
0: There he is.
1: Appreciate it. Thanks a lot.
0: Doug Glanville, ESPN MLB analyst, was on the call of the Phillies win over the New York Yankees, breaking down all things Major League Baseball. Lots of good stuff there. I would say Skubal will not be a Tiger 8 days from now.
2: I want him on the Rays, or I want him on, and as much as I, you know, again, the Yankees, but like that's the, I want to see that kind of move happen.
0: Yeah, would be fun. Hey, there's some young QBs facing lots of pressure. Who's facing the most? We talk next.
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1: Now that the national nightmare is over about LeBron James making a decision, he joined the Philadelphia 76ers. 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
5: Let me ask you a question today. 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He said that if we only love the people who love us, that's not even love. That's convenient kindness. 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And Jesus didn't just teach us to love that way. He demonstrated that love. The Bible says that while we were still enemies of God, Christ died for us. 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
9: John Ryder, the Cardinals and quarterback Jacoby Brissett have reached an agreement on a rework contract. They'll pay him $15.5 million this season. It could reach $21 million with incentives, reports ESPN's Adam Schefter. Brissett asked about ending his holdout.
10: What would you say to people that might be skeptical of your holdout given the record last year?
11: Skeptical about what?
10: The fact that holding out after going 1-11 for a team that struggled a year ago.
11: So what's the question?
10: What would you say to those folks?
11: Careless. Still got time.
9: Jacoby Brissett is expected to be the Cardinals starter. In golf, 21-year-old rookie Jackson Koyman wins his first PGA Tour event, capturing the 3M Open in Minnesota at 25-under, three ahead of star Scottie Scheffler. Sunday night baseball was in Philadelphia, and it was all Phillies as they crushed the Yankees 11-4 to snap a four-game slide. New York placing all-star outfielder Cody Bellinger on the 10-day injury list with a strained left hamstring. 10 innings in St. Louis, Reds over the Cardinals 5-3, Cincinnati using a three-run 10th. White Sox, no problem with the Astros, 12-3. Minnetaka Morikami with two home runs, now is 22. He knocked in six. Brewers take down the Rockies, 11-2. Jacob Mizrowski setting a franchise record, striking out the first seven batters he faced. Struck out 12 of the first three, gets the win. He's now 11-4 on the season. Red Sox over the Blue Jays, 6-1. Boston's won 17 of 19. The Braves have won 7 of 10, 3-2 over the Orioles at 11 innings of Baltimore.
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3: 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He is Mark Zeno. I am Keith Irizarry. One of the darlings of this offseason has been the Rams, and Sarah Barshop covers them for us here at ESPN. I think the question everyone still has looming, Aaron Donald, yes, no, what's going to happen?
2: I mean, it seems like after all the conversation with Sean McVay bringing him up yesterday unprompted at the start of his press conference, kind of how open the conversation has been, it would be surprising to me if he doesn't come back. Now, look, he could go through this process that Sean was talking about and decide he doesn't really have what it takes to go through a full season because he's been retired. But I don't know. I've covered Aaron Donald, and he, as everyone describes me, he doesn't do anything halfway. So barring some sort of injury that happens in this lead up to, I'd be surprised if we're not seeing Aaron Donald play for the Rams this year.
6: Matthew Stafford continues to defy Father Time. I mean, listen, last year the guy had an epidural. I've never seen anybody who wasn't pregnant get an epidural. So his back didn't look to be in good condition, yet he played incredible last year, won the MVP. I mean, how fortunate or how lucky can the Rams continue to get with Matthew Stafford staying healthy?
2: No, that's a question for sure, and I think that's why there's so much importance on this offensive line. They kept him upright a lot last year. That's going to be, to me, a big key in him having another MVP-like season is can he be protected? I think they're aware. That's why the backup quarterback position battle is so important to this Rams team, because Sean McVay said it yesterday, right? Like, of course, we hope our guy doesn't miss time, but if he does, we need to know who's going to be able to step up. Because, again, Matthew Stafford has dealt with plenty of injuries in his career, and his teammates and his coaches talk about how tough he is, but ultimately he did miss almost all of training camp last year with a back injury, and they're not naive to think that that couldn't happen again this year.
3: So, Sarah, let's go there. How has Ty Simpson looked?
2: This is just the first day. To me, what stood out was the defense. I think Ty, and not to say Ty Simpson or Stetson Bennett, like, I just, to me, watching the 11-on-11 stuff today was kind of how tight the windows they had. We've only seen him in practice. It was a shorter practice. He made some really good throws. There were times that the defense won, too. So I think it'll be really interesting because Matthew Stafford is not able to, or he's not going to practice every single day. Stetson Bennett and Ty Simpson are going to get a lot of extra reps they wouldn't have otherwise. And so I'll be interested to see, you know, when we talk in maybe 3 weeks or so, whether Simpson and Stetson Bennett kind of settled in during training camp.
6: When you look at the rest of this offense, obviously there's expectations all over the place. You know, Puka and Davante Adams. One, Davante sort of hobbled through the rest of the year. How much can we expect out of him? And is this running game expected to be any better?
2: I think it's whether Puka and Davante Adams can stay healthy. Like you mentioned, Davante Adams was injured at the end of last season. He still led the league in receiving touchdowns. So to me, it's a lot about health. I think Davante was saying yesterday, he said, I'm a teenager in this league, but other than the recovery takes a bit longer between games and between practices, but he said, I still feel like I can play like I'm young. So, look, I don't, there's no reason to me to believe there's going to be drop off from what the offense we saw last year. Unless there are problems with the offensive line, to me, this is going to be a really good unit. I think it'll help them that they're going against a very good defense during training camp as well.
3: Zeno and I love talking betting. Again, Sarah Barshop, Rams reporter for ESPN, joins us now. So, Sarah, so with that being said, the Rams are the odds-on favorite for the Super Bowl. How do you think they'll deal with being the lead dogs?
2: It's funny. That's been the conversation, actually, that has dominated the first 2 days of camp in terms of questions. At the podium, as players and coaches being asked about those expectations, and Chris Shula, defensive coordinator, today said that, you know, that's kind of for you guys to debate. Sean McVay talks about how they want to be inside out and not take that in. But he's also said, like, you can't be naive to think that guys hear that. I think this is a pretty mentally tough team. It's a more veteran team than the last couple of years. So I don't think it's a matter of them not buying into the hype. I mean, I think you look at the team that lost in the NFC Championship game last year, and their defense got a lot better. So I think they can handle that part of it, but I think you're not, I mean, how many teams is the team that went into the season as the Super Bowl favorite the one who wins, you know?
6: Sarah, I guess, you know, I'm still perplexed kind of how Sean McVay is still this good and nobody's been able to figure him out. You know, I mean, every coach starts to fall in tendencies over years, but Sean McVay continues to find wrinkle after wrinkle to keep the Rams one step ahead of everybody else. So how is he doing it?
2: I think he leans on the coaches around him. I think, you know, he's been pretty open about after the 2022 season when he considered quitting essentially and not being their head coach and maybe going to TV or doing something else. He's been pretty open about how his perspective changed, and he's talked a lot about how he leaned on Raheem Morris, about Chris Shula and this group. And I think he has acknowledged that he doesn't know it all, and so he doesn't pretend to. And I think that's where you can kind of get caught up in feeling like you've got to do it all yourself. And I think he really trusts in the guys around him, and specifically his coaches. So, I mean, to me, the change to 13 personnel last year during the season was the best example of that. You know, they had injuries and they had to pivot, and a team that went from Matthew Stafford to they didn't play a single snap of 13 personnel during training camp last year to now they've got probably five tight ends on the roster. So to me, that's an example of the ways that McVay is able to kind of pivot and not get caught by other people.
15: Sarah, let's double back to something. So Aaron Donald is how we open things up, and obviously his workout videos have been legendary. Blake Corum was kind of a buzz this offseason with some of his workout videos. So what are the expectations for him in that backfield with Kyron?
2: I could see him having more of, I think it was like a 70-30 split last year with Kyron and Blake Corum. To me, I'm not saying it's going to be 50-50, but I do think it gets closer to Corum getting more playing time. I think they've seen the results of a fresher Kyron. And they do different things. They balance each other out. And Kyron has talked about how he thinks that he can, that he understood, right, that it was hard to say, I'm not going to get as many snaps, but then he saw that he was able to stay healthy and that they play off each other. So Sean McVay was talking about the workout videos yesterday. But I think we'll see what happens during training camp. But to me, I wouldn't be surprised if we saw more Blake Corum this year.
6: Bigger competition for the Rams, Seahawks or Niners?
2: The Niners.
15: Wow. Really? Expand upon that quickly, please.
2: I thought this last year. Last year, the Niners had to play a fourth place schedule. To me, you're talking about the Seahawks playing the first place schedule. I think that's harder in a really good division. I think they're very close. I think all three teams are very close. But to me, I give the edge to the team not playing the first place schedule.
15: Sarah Barshop, Rams reporter for ESPN. Thanks for the time.
2: Thank you, guys.
15: Interesting take there about the San Francisco 49ers. I think that's worth us talking a little bit more about the Rams, the Seahawks, the Niners, and kind of the hierarchy of the NFL. So let's dive into that when we get back. Where do some of those teams sit when you think about who the best of the best is? It's ESPN Radio, the ESPN app, and of course, Sirius XM, Channel 80.
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21: Now that the national nightmare is over about LeBron James making a decision, he joined the Philadelphia 76ers. 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

0: starter Sunday Night Baseball in Philadelphia, and the Phillies snap a four-game losing streak by drilling the Yankees 11-4. Stops their three-game winning streak. Big night for Philly second baseman Bryson Stott. 3 hits, a solo homer, drove in 5. New York right now 3 and back of Tampa Bay. The Rays won 1-0 over the Guardians. Cleveland a season-high 5-game losing streak. Angels take down the Giants 4-3 in San Francisco. Mike Trout 4-for-4, his first 4-hit game in over 5 years. In Milwaukee, the Miz was dealing again.
1: 3-2. Struck him out swinging with a curveball. A dozen strikeouts for Jacob Mizorowski.
0: Call on 620 WMTJ. Jacob Mizorowski setting a franchise record by striking out the first 7 batters he faced. Ended up striking out 12 of the first 13. Goes to 11-4 with the win as the Brewers blow out the Rockies 11-2. Milwaukee now 66-39. Twins outlast the A's 11-8. Tough news for the A's. All-star catcher Shea Langeliers could miss the rest of the season with a torn meniscus in his right knee. Red Sox have won 17 of 19, 22 of 25, a 6-1 winner over the Blue Jays at Fenway. Jaron Duran, 3 hits, drove in 2. Mets avoid the sweep and pound the Dodgers 8-3. Marcus Semien and Tyrone Taylor both hitting 3-run homers. In golf, PGA Tour rookie Jackson Koivin, who started in college at Auburn, was the 3M Open in Minnesota at 25-under, 3 ahead of Scottie Scheffler.
2: Hey, it's Evan Cohen coming to Monday. As NFL teams continue to report to training camp, we'll look ahead to some of the bigger QB battles left to be answered. It's on Sportsmanlike, 6 a.m. Eastern, right here on ESPN Radio, ESPN2, and ESPNU.

0: opening day.
1: Into the left field. 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Mike Trout, how's that to start the season?
0: To the All-Star game.
1: Oh, my goodness. He crushed it. Giancarlo Stanton and the American League with one swing has tied it up.
2: 457-foot home run. How much fun was that?
3: That was amazing.
0: Plus, every game of Major League Baseball's postseason.
1: Judge back. Back some more. Leaping in and he caught it.
0: Until a champion is crowned at the World Series.
1: And the Dodgers have won it! Repeat champions for the first time in baseball in 25 years. The Dodgers are World Series champs.
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6: we focus in on Houston. Top storyline entering Texans camp is QB CJ Stroud. After one of the greatest rookie seasons by an NFL QB in league history, Stroud's encore has been too mediocre at best seasons since. The low point was last year's postseason where he was responsible for 7 turnovers. Can he return to form? Texans retooled the O-line, brought in 3 new guys up front. Pressure's on, though. Some would say more so than Charlotte's Bryce Young. ESPN's Courtney Cronin on Best Week Ever.
7: Not just the number one overall pick from that 2023 class, it's number two as well. C.J. Stroud.
8: Well,
7: you could put either of them. It's 1A, 1B in terms of pressure for this year. And C.J. Stroud had already proven, unlike Bryce Young, I would venture to say that Stroud actually has more pressure on him because we saw this glimpse of being the franchise quarterback his rookie year when he got the Texans to the playoffs. The lasting image we have of him is throwing 4 interceptions in the first half of that game against the Patriots. Both of these guys are looking to get paid.
6: And Stroud won't have much time to figure it out. Texans open 2026 at home against the Bills on September 13th. Heading north, the Green Bay Packers made the playoffs last year for the 3rd straight season, but saw it end with a bad taste in their mouth, falling to division foe Chicago in the playoffs. Linebacker Micah Parsons still rehabbing that ACL, expected to be back midseason. Expectations for this year are tempered. Some think this time next year could be the year, though. ESPN's Gabe Neitzel on Sunday morning.
9: I think the Packers are a year away from being on this list.
8: Okay.
9: To me, if the Packers made the Super Bowl, it would be very similar to the type of run that you just talked about for your Broncos, where everything goes their way. I think they've got a lot of talent, but they've got a lot of question marks. Micah Parsons, don't know when he's going to be coming back. And if he misses more games than expected, what does that do to their record? Does that mean they don't win the division? Now they're a wild card team, having to win 3 on the road. I have too many questions about the Packers to put them on that short list that I would want for teams that can win the Super Bowl.
6: Well, Packers currently have the 2nd shortest odds to win the NFC North, plus 215 behind Detroit, that according to DraftKings Sportsbook. A reminder, ESPN is the home for Super Bowl 61, February 14th, 2027 on ESPN, ABC, and the Walt Disney Company. The countdown starts now. SportsCenter All Night, ESPN Radio, back to the diamond. Rockies Brewers, Jacob Mizorowski, the Miz, on the bump from Milwaukee. 10-4 this season, and he was at it again against Colorado. Came out laser-focused, struck out the first 7 batters he faced, set a new franchise record to start a game. We pick it up in the 5th.
10: 3-2. Struck him out swinging with a curveball. A dozen strikeouts for Jacob Mizorowski.
6: That's 620 WTMJ, already his 9th game with 10-plus Ks this season. That's the most in baseball, tied for most in a season in Brewers history. He'd strike out the side 3 times today. Joins Paul Skeens as the only pitcher to do it. Milwaukee at the plate in the bottom of the 6th.
10: Going in on Vaughn, 1-2. Fly ball left center. That's got good wood on it, and it's going to be gone. Second home run of the homestand is fourth of the season. Big insurance run tacked on for the Brewers. Makes it 4-1 Milwaukee.
6: And the Brewers would keep the scoring party going until the eighth. They would win this one 11-2 on 14 hits. Mizorowski, first pitcher in the expansion era, that's since 1961, with 11 Ks and zero hits in the first four innings of a game. He threw 66 pitches of at least 100 miles per hour today, the most in a single game since pitch tracking became a thing in 2008. Diamondbacks Nationals rubber match in the nation's capital. Arizona played well since the All-Star break, 7-3 in their last 10. The D-backs got on the board first, and this one was back and forth for a while. Hits everywhere. Then bottom of the fifth, Nationals at the plate.
3: Now the pitch on the way, swung on, driven in the air to right center field. That goes Tawo again, looking up, going, going, going to bat! Another home run for C.J. Abrams. Bang, zoom, he does it again. He's driven in three in the game, and he's given the Nationals the lead with four runs home here at the bottom of the fifth inning. It's now the Nationals six, the Diamondbacks four.
6: Nationals Radio Network's second multi-home run game this season now has 9 home runs in July, which is tied with teammate James Wood for the most in baseball this month. And hey, speaking of Wood, he got the memo. We move to the bottom of the eighth.
3: Now the pitch. Wood swings, drives on another one. Deep left center field. It's going, going. It is gone. Goodbye. Up into the pit. Another two home run game. And the Nationals reach double digits here at the bottom of the eighth inning. It's Washington 10 and Arizona 5.
6: Fifth career multi-home run game. Third player in franchise history with back-to-back 30 home run seasons. Arizona able to get two more in the ninth, but comes up short. Nats win 10-7. Their 15th game this season, the Nationals have scored 10-plus runs, most in baseball. Then just up I-95 in Baltimore, Braves-Orioles rubber match of their own. Needed extras in the 11th.
10: Pitch on the way. Rifled through the right side. Base hit by Riley. Here comes Mateo. That rolls all the way into the gap. Riley digging for second. Braves take the lead on the double by Riley. 3-2 in the 11th.
6: 680 the Fan. First go-ahead hit in extra innings since April 28th of 2024. And the Braves close it out. They win the rubber match 3-2 in 11 innings. They are 7-3 since the All-Star break. That's the third best in baseball. Pirates beat the Cubs 8-7. And the Red Sox pile it on, beat the Blue Jays 6-1. More from the Evil Empire's trip to Philly. That's next. 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
0: Monet Davis, a part of the pitching staff of the Indianapolis Clowns. 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
3: From 30 for 30 podcast, the betrayal of Shohei Ohtani is the real story behind the scandal that almost ruined it all. 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
17: Thanks, Chris. A busy Sunday in Major League Baseball, and we start in Baltimore. There it goes, extras between the Orioles and Braves, and this would prove to be the game winner. 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
18: Pitch on the way. Rifle through the right side. Base hit by Riley. Here comes Mateo. That rolls all the way into the gap. Riley digging for second. Braves take the lead on the double by Riley. 3-2 in the 11th.
14: Number 4.
17: One of the game's bright young stars had himself a day at the plate in D.C. and a victory over the Diamondbacks. A call on the Nationals radio network.
14: Now the pitch. Woods swings, drives on another one. Deep left center field. It's going, going. It is gone. Goodbye. Up into the pit. Another two home run game. And the Nationals reach double digits here at the bottom of the eighth inning.
17: Number 3. The Mariners would use the home run ball in Texas to gain ground on the Rangers. A call on Seattle Sports, 7:10 a.m.
14: The 2-0.
17: Swung on and destroyed. It is high. It is deep. It is gone. Tom Canzone, 3-run home run, and the Mariners have the lead. It is 4-3 in the 7th inning. That was the big swing the Mariners have been looking for.
14: Two.
17: Padres rally in the 8th in Miami to hand the Marlins their 12th straight loss, a 97-3 The Fan.
19: 1-1 ripped in the air to deep right field. Conine's going back. This one, gonna go! Second of the inning, and the Padres have a lead for the first time today. Jackson Merrill and Manny Machado with 8th inning homers, and the Padres lead it 4-3.
14: Number 1.
17: In our top sound, this was the difference maker for the Royals, who went over the Tigers in Detroit, a 96-5 The Fan.
20: Here's the pitch. Collins runs, breaking ball hit in the air, deep right field. McKinstry drifts back. He looks up in the stands. It's out of here. Michael Massey flips this game with one swing. A go-ahead two-run homer. And the Royals go from down one to up one. 5-4 in the top of the eighth inning.
3: And that was Massey's first career go-ahead home run in the 7th inning or later, and it would be enough. The Royals beat the Tigers 5-4. Sports Center all night, ESPN Radio, college football talking season winding down. Big Ten, the last of the Power Four to go this week in Chicago. SEC Media Days wrapped in Tampa late last week. Big question there, can the SEC get back to the title game? It just means more is hoping that's enough to make it back for the first time since 2022. ESPN's Heather Dinich thinks the SEC has a challenging road in front of it.
21: When you look at the ESPN research that says every team in the SEC, every single one, has at least a 50% chance to lose multiple games. You know, the overarching question is, can the SEC snap the Big Ten streak of national titles? And of course, within the conference, they think they can, but there's also a very real concession. This is going to be a lot more harder, not only to win the SEC, but, you know, to win the national title, obviously.
3: And hey, for the SEC, it starts with that 9-game schedule in effect this season, plus the additional matchup against a quality opponent. It's Georgia and it's Texas atop the preseason list to make a run at it. That, according to DraftKings Sportsbook, we are now just 34 days to kick off of the college football season. Sports Center all night, ESPN Radio, wrapping up Sunday's MLB slate, Reds-Cardinals. Both teams getting on the board early. A score of 2-2 would carry us to the end of 9 and then in the 10th.
14: And the 0-1 pitch to Lowe.
18: Swing and a line drive toward left center field. Falling. It's down for a hit. One run home. Here comes Ellie. It's bobbled by Newt Barr. The Reds will get two. And it is a three-run 10th. 5-2.

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1: Hey, it's Evan Cohen. Coming to Monday, as NFL teams continue to report to training camp, we'll look ahead to some of the bigger QB battles left to be answered. 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
3: 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Swing and a miss! 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
1: From 30 for 30 podcast, the betrayal of Shohei Ohtani is the real story behind the scandal that almost ruined it all. On paper, Ipe Mizuhara was Shohei Ohtani's interpreter, but he was so much more than that. 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The betrayal of Shohei Ohtani tells the story of a relationship that detonated into one of sports' biggest scandals. Check out The Betrayal of Shohei Ohtani. The first two episodes are out on Tuesday, July 28th. And then episodes 3 through 6 follow on subsequent Thursdays and Tuesdays. Chris Burnett with you here on ESPN Radio. 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
3: Thanks, Chris. A busy Sunday in Major League Baseball, and we start in Baltimore, where it goes extras between the Orioles and Braves, and this would prove to be the game winner. 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
4: Pitch on the way. Rifle through the right side. Base hit by Riley. Here comes Mateo. That rolls all the way into the gap. Riley digging for second. Braves take the lead on the double by Riley. 3-2 in the 11th.
0: Number 4.
3: One of the game's bright young stars had himself a day at the plate in D.C. and a victory over the Diamondbacks. A call on the Nationals radio network.
5: Now the pitch. Woods swings, drives on another one. Deep left center field. It's going, going. It is gone. Goodbye. Up into the pit. Another two home run game. And the Nationals reach double digits here at the bottom of the eighth inning.
0: Number 3.
3: The Mariners would use the home run ball in Texas to gain ground on the Rangers. A call on Seattle Sports, 7:10 a.m.
6: The 2-0.
3: Swung on and destroyed. It is high. It is deep. It is gone. Tom Canzone's three-run home run, and the Mariners have the lead. It is 4-3 in the seventh inning. That was the big swing the Mariners have been looking for.
0: Two.
3: Padres rally in the eighth in Miami to hand the Marlins their 12th straight loss, a 97-3 The Fan.
7: 1-1 ripped in the air to deep right field. Cronine's going back. This one, gonna go! Second of the inning, and the Padres have a lead for the first time today. Jackson Merrill and Manny Machado with eighth inning homers, and the Padres lead it 4-3.
0: Number 1.
3: In our top sound, this was the difference maker for the Royals that went over the Tigers in Detroit, a 96-5 The Fan.
8: Here's the pitch. Collins runs, breaking ball hit in the air, deep right field. McKinstry drifts back. He looks up in the stands. It's out of here. Michael Massey flips this game with one swing. A go-ahead two-run homer. And the Royals go from down one to up one. 5-4 in the top of the eighth inning.
1: And that was Massey's first career go-ahead home run in the seventh inning or later, and it would be enough. The Royals beat the Tigers 5-4. SportsCenter all night, ESPN Radio, college football talking season winding down. Big Ten, the last of the Power Four to go this week in Chicago. SEC Media Days wrapped in Tampa late last week. Big question there, can the SEC get back to the title game? It just means more is hoping that's enough to make it back for the first time since 2022. ESPN's Heather Dinich thinks the SEC has a challenging road in front of it.
9: When you look at the ESPN research that says every team in the SEC, every single one, has at least a 50% chance to lose multiple games. You know, the overarching question is, can the SEC snap the Big Ten streak of national titles? And of course, within the conference, they think they can, but there's also a very real concession. This is going to be a lot more harder, not only to win the SEC, but, you know, to win the national title, obviously.
1: And hey, for the SEC, it starts with that 9-game schedule in effect this season, plus the additional matchup against a quality opponent. It's Georgia and it's Texas atop the preseason list to make a run at it. That, according to DraftKings Sportsbook, we are now just 34 days to kick off of the college football season. SportsCenter all night, ESPN Radio, wrapping up Sunday's MLB slate, Reds-Cardinals. Both teams getting on the board early, a score of 2-2. would carry us to the end of nine and then in the 10th.
6: And the 0-1 pitch to Lowe. Swinging a line drive toward left center field, falling. It's down for a hit. One run home. Here comes Ellie. It's bobbled by Newt Barr. The Reds will get two. And it is a three-run 10th. 5-2 Reds.
1: 700 WLW St. Louis got one back in the bottom frame, but it's not enough. The Reds win it 5-3 in 10 innings. For the Reds, they win a road series against the Cardinals for the third time over the last five seasons, 11th series over that span. Ellie De La Cruz, 18th home run this season, ties himself for the most by a Reds shortstop through 85 player games of a season, and the Cardinals, 23rd loss when scoring first this season. That's tied for most in baseball with the Mariners and the Tigers. Athletics Twins, bad news for the A's Sunday. All-star catcher Shea Langelier is placed on the IL with a torn meniscus. He is potentially done for the season. And this one felt like it would be all Minnesota still early in the second.
10: Injury delay, a balk, and this ball lined into right field, and that's the base hit. Brooks Lee is going to score. He'll send Austin Martin the throw from right field way up the line. It's a two-run back-of-the-field single for Ryan Jeffers. It's a 6-0 Minnesota Twins lead, and that's how you keep your foot on the gas.
1: Treasure Island Baseball Network. A's battled back late but couldn't overcome the hole they dug, and the Twins win it 11-8. For the Twins, fourth consecutive home series win, longest such streak this season, and tied for the longest active streak in MLB with the Brewers. Angels Giants, two teams trying to rise from the cellar. Angels struck first, then top of the fourth.
11: Top of the fourth.
6: Here's the pitch, and Adell hits one high.

0: top of the fourth.
1: Here's the pitch, and Adele hits one high, and this ball's well hit out into center, and that one is gone. Joe Adele connects, and Adele's 16th home run of the season. A two-run shot, some add-on runs, and it's 4-0 Angels.
2: Angels Radio, AM 830. That was his third home run this season of at least 445 feet, a shot. Only Kyle Schwarber has more with four. The Giants, they made a rally, but they came up short, and the Angels win this one 4-3. For Mike Trout, it's his first four-hit game since April, and that was at Texas, the 21st of his career. Jorge Soler, home run snaps a 20-game home run drought, his longest over the last five seasons. The Giants are now the only team in baseball without a three-game series sweep this season, and they also fall to 10-17 in one-run games this season, third worst in baseball. SportsCenter All Night, ESPN Radio. We mentioned the Big Ten Media Days coming up, the last of the Power Four. They will run from July 28th to 30th at the Hilton Chicago. Ohio State up Wednesday. The evil empire in the city of brotherly love. That one, SportsCenter All Night continues. It's ESPN Radio.
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0: 4-3. For Mike Trout, it's his first four-hit game since April, and that was at Texas, the 21st of his career. Jorge Soler, home run snaps a 20-game home run drought, his longest over the last five seasons. The Giants are now the only team in baseball without a three-game series sweep this season, and they also fall to 10-17 in one-run games this season, third worst in baseball. SportsCenter All Night, ESPN Radio. We mentioned the Big Ten Media Days coming up, the last of the Power Four. They will run from July 28th to 30th at the Hilton Chicago. Ohio State up Wednesday. The evil empire in the city of brotherly love. That one, SportsCenter All Night continues. It's ESPN Radio.
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4: The Yankees and Phillies conclude their series in Philly.
5: 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Schwarber in, Harper in, Marsh comes in.
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6: The Yankees and Phillies conclude their series in Philly.
7: 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Base hit. It's going to score all three. Schwarber in, Harper in.
6: A new class gets enshrined in Cooperstown.
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7: Codine's going back. This one, gonna go! Second of the inning, and the Padres have a lead.
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1: We all know Kirk Cousins is going to be gone. There's really no choice. I guess unless you wanted to swallow hard and just eat all the cap space this year.
0: Home team Brandon Leak.
2: Love is blind. Love knows no boundaries. Love conquers all.
0: And Brian Finneran.
3: What did they call the girls of the cheerleading squad that was cheering for you? The Buckettes at the time or something?
2: Yeah, the Buckettes.
4: Oh, Buckettes.
3: They said, roses are red, violets are blue, the hell with Herschel Walker, we love Buck Blue.
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0: Fan, 680 and 93.7 FM. Good Monday morning, Atlanta. We're getting ready for the ride through sports, entertainment, and beyond as a lot of things went down over the weekend involving Atlanta. Congratulations go out to the Hall of Famer, Andrew Jones, inducted into the Hall of Fame. We'll be getting into that. The Braves, they pull out one yesterday that could change the entire course of the season. We'll get to that. Falcons, they welcome the veterans to camp, and now we get ready for the start of training camp as a whole. LeBron James is a 76er. Will they be number one, and will this be his final decision? And a surprise number one for Kirby Smart and the Georgia Bulldogs. Gentlemen, we reconvene here on a Monday. A whole lot going on. I saw a face on the other side of the glass we haven't seen in almost 2 weeks as the return of Road Dog Adam Gillespie happens today. He has been gone from his own home, his own bed, his own ability to go to get hibachi or to go to Maggiano's, as he's been out on the road for ACC and SEC media days for almost 2 weeks. So good to see his mug back there. And now,
1: sorry about that. I was not paying attention.
2: Nice.
0: There's a lot going on. He's
2: good
0: got
2: to
0: a lot
2: see you, Road Dog.
0: But good to see him. Good to see him. And we're all back together as a crew. What did you guys get into? It's been a wild weekend. You had a 21-year-old win, a golf tournament. You got a Hall of Famer and Andrew Jones, and LeBron James makes his decision.
3: Pretty chill this weekend. Clean the house, cut the grass. Wife's out of town. It was so beautiful. So quiet. Kids both had to work all weekend. So literally they would get up, be gone to work. And I was like, man, this is what it's like to not have anybody running around and just me and the dog, and got a lot accomplished. Went to the gym a couple of times. Dude, I am, my trainer tried to kill me, Finn. Like, I'm trying to drop about another 15 to 20 pounds. Just trim it up. I'm in a good spot, but I want to be in a great spot, right, especially if we're going to run this Peachtree Road Race. So I've been boxing on the weekends, just one day a weekend, just to try to really get the cardio going. And he ramped up 45 minutes to an hour of a workout on Saturday. And I was doubled over, like having a hard time standing up trying to walk out of there. Because it was a lot of punches, working on a lot of defense. It's more cardio than anything. But this guy was like a boxer. So hurting, but feel good about it. Like, feel good. I was, like, got a lot accomplished over the weekend.
2: Yeah, it's been
3: Bath and Beyond.
2: It was, yeah.
3: Home Depot.
2: I don't know if I have time. Stopped by Andrew Groover's place on Saturday evening. For a little barbecue action. So it was nice of him and his wife, Christine, to have us over. And I mean, Miles is a little guy, I think, and the dog, Benton.
3: Yeah.
2: So he cooked some burgers and dogs for us, got a chance to check out his little pad and spend some time with him and some of the interns. He did it for like a handful of the interns that have been working here all summer long. So that was nice to get to hang out with those guys for a little bit. Sunday, threw out the first pitch at Big League Wiffle Ball.
3: How nervous were you?
2: There's actually very little nerves. I practiced a little bit beforehand.
3: Okay.
2: It's something else, dude. We don't dive into it, but the wiffle ball, I use the wiffle ball than you used growing up.
3: Sure.
2: You go to the store for $5.99 and it comes with a bat and the ball stuck in it too.
0: Sometimes you get three balls with the bat sometimes.
2: Yeah, exactly. It's got holes on half of it, so if you turn it one way or the other, it'll spin or float the other way. Well, little did I know that they must use whatever they use to make these balls, like a 3D printer. They can put scrapes and lumps and designs on one half of the ball.
4: Oh, they do that manually. I've done it before. You cut the ball up. It's called cutting it up.
2: So this wasn't as much cutting up as it was. It was a design. It was designed.
4: Make a little diamond pattern on it?
2: Yes.
4: Yeah.
2: So whether you cut it up or have it made like they do it, real wiffle ball, big league professional wiffle ball, not Matt Lear's garage.
4: But no, the razor blade.
2: Kids, that's right. Fascinating. I threw one of those one time when I tell you it curved 15 feet to the left.
3: Oh.
2: So I used a regular one we played with growing up. We got a chance to rub elbows with Jermaine Dupri.
3: Nice.
2: Roddy White and Julio Jones. Julio and Jermaine, I think, are even besters or owners. It's got to be some of those guys. So it was a fun environment over there. It's where all the new movie studios are down in Doraville. We'll post another video here today, but that was fun. So threw the first pitch of that and then hung out with the dogs like Johnny did and watched some golf and Braves baseball. And tell you what, the amount of heart attacks that were taking place up there in Baltimore, man, that was an unbelievable series, back and forth nonsense.
0: I don't know how we got out of it. I don't know why we got out of it, but we got out of it with the win. Braves take a series from the Orioles, which gets us into our starting five.
5: The stories you'll hear about all day. It's time for today's Starting Five, presented by United Bankshares. The right partner makes all the difference.
0: The Braves, they get it done in 11 yesterday, 3-2, as Austin Riley comes up with a big bop, the game-winning hit in extras. Good for him and good for the Braves. What was going on late in that ball game? And you want to talk about holding on. Baltimore had the bases loaded and nobody out in the 10th. How did we get out of that? I don't know, but we did, and they gave us one more heartbeat. And that was all the Braves needed to take game 3-2 and take the series.
2: Here's how you get out of it. And the only way you get out of it is a double play at first base.
0: Right, there you go.
2: An absolute missile line drive hit at Matt Olson, who catches it and steps on the base almost simultaneously and doubles
3: up. Meathead Pete Alonso is off base.
2: What do you want him to do? It was a rocket ship.
3: I know. I just had to take a shot because he's Pete Alonso.
2: He certainly is.
0: Pete looked like he's about 200 miles an hour.
2: Oh, my God. So that was the kick. And then I think a pop-up or whatever it was ended it, or maybe Jim Jarvis got a grounder and threw a guy out at first. But just back and forth action. You had errors all weekend that cost you big time plays and runs. You were able to overcome it and win the series, which is a huge 5.5 game lead over the Phillies. The Nationals have overtaken the Marlins, who've lost, I think, franchise record 12 in a row.
3: I told you they'd die.
2: Holy cow, they died. I'm going to get a harpoon because they are done.
3: Well, and I'll tell you, almost done was Ozzie Albies. He had the easiest bottom of the ninth. It was going to be a 4-6-3 double play. And it just went right through the wickets. And he just stood there like, I cannot believe
2: I just
3: missed
2: it.
3: When have
2: you seen him do that last?
3: Never.
2: Was he too flat-footed or just kind of
3: The ball just never came up. He thought it was going to come up.
4: There's something weird in Baltimore, man.
2: Yeah.
4: Something in the water.
2: Something happened. What was it?
3: Too many blue crabs.
4: Jim Jarvis.
0: If you don't have Jarvis Saturday, you sweep. You could sweep because his error led to a run.
2: Dubon had a play in left field, but that's what happens when you play a guy out there that's not a natural left fielder. I mean, hit every piece of his glove as he dove in. It would have been a great play, but he dropped that one too. That one hurt you. So there's a lot of errors and mistakes you had, and to overcome them, the emotion from Walt Weiss.
3: Yeah,
2: as that game ended.
3: Pounding on the dugout at the end. He was super excited because, to your point, home team, you could have swept. You could have got swept. That's how close this series was. Going into extra innings yesterday, it was even runs. It felt like nobody really had control of it. But the Braves were able to get things done. Austin Riley actually comes through with an opposite field double that he hits a missile. It's a ground ball, but he hits it so hard. It gets in between the right fielder and the center fielder. Ends up being a double. You know, you can't score any more runs there, but you do enough. And then you're pitching in the Tyler Kinley in the bottom of the 11th gets things done.
2: To your point, when he hits it hard, when he touches the ball, it usually hits it pretty hard.
3: Right.
2: I think as of Saturday afternoon, evening, driving up to Andrew Gruber's house, 14 of his last 17 balls put in play were over 100 miles an hour.
3: Holy cow.
2: I hope he could just not strike out in big time situations.
3: Times.
2: Yeah, that would be good too. The Braves did pitch that scoreless fourth inning yesterday against the Orioles. Celebrate with a clean car shine worthy of the major leagues at Tidal Wave Auto Spa. 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
0: Andrew Jones is now immortalized forever as he becomes a Hall of Famer officially over the weekend. He becomes the sixth Braves player from that 90 squad to be inducted into the Hall of Fame. The eighth overall, if you count John Schuerholz and the great Bobby Cox. So it was well deserved as a teenager comes up at 19, smashes a home run in the World Series against the Yankees, something that still hasn't been topped. The youngest man to ever homer, and he homered twice in the World Series, but congratulations go out to Andrew Jones, a defensive man going in a world where all we think about first are offensive numbers.
3: Yeah, it's great. I mean, it took a long time, and a lot of it because of the offensive numbers. While most of them are good, everybody pointed at the batting average, .254, but he is he's probably the second greatest defensive center fielder that I've seen play. Now, I never got to see Willie Mays play in person, but Ken Griffey's the only other one, and Andrew may have been better. That's how good he was.
2: Yeah, really special. Did a nice job with his speech. It was a funky, and I think they do this all the time, Baseball Hall of Fame. It's like in the middle of a day on a Sunday.
3: Right.
2: I think the Braves are even playing when it started. So if you're not dialed in, it'd be tough to find or whatever. But I watched a bunch of the highlights, and I thought he did a great job thanking people and recognizing his family and friends and obviously his teammates that were all there. So good job. by Andrew Jones, and congratulations to him for sure.
0: Falcons, they had the rookie show up Friday. Now the veterans show up, and we get ready for the starting lineup training camp for 2026. We will be up there to interview the players and the coaches. We'll give you the sounds of training camp throughout training camp as we ramp up to preseason and then eventually the start of the regular season in a very interesting and hopefully exciting season for the Falcons as Kevin Stefanski and his crew have a chance, just like Raheem Morris, just like Arthur Smith, to turn this franchise over and given a blank sheet of paper to do so. Hopefully, health stays in the favor of the Falcons, and hopefully things in a culture get established early in camp.
3: First practice set for Wednesday, the 29th. First open practice to the full public will be Saturday, the 1st. They do have a practice Friday that's open to season ticket members only, so home team, you're not allowed this year. You normally would have been allowed.
0: There you go.
3: You're not. As a matter of fact, the one on Saturday, I'm already showing on Falcons.com, is sold out Monday at 9:15 in the morning, Tuesday next week at 1:55. So they'll alternate back and forth between mornings and afternoons. And then Saturday the 8th will be special up at Lanier High School. They do their Saturday Night Lights deal where they'll be at the high school. Actually, got some kids I know that go to Lanier, so I may have to slide over there and say what's up to some of them. But it's here. Like, literally Wednesday, it's here. We turn the page. We're no longer the sucky team from a year ago. We now have hope, at least till week one.
2: Yeah, at least until week one, and you face off against Pittsburgh in Pittsburgh.
3: Right.
2: And to see what you look like, because there are very little expectations across all of football in America about this football team. When I see the rankings, and I obviously you have some stars in Drake London and Bijan Robinson and, you know, Jesse Bates and different guys on the defensive side. But for the most part, this thing comes down to your quarterback play. And when tell you some of the rankings about our quarterback situation are not good.
3: I think we get underrated a little bit because both of our guys are hurt.
2: Well,
3: our situation's not. Tua was a pro bowler.
2: Not hurt. Tua is.
3: He's injury prone.
2: There you go.
0: They have a history of injury.
2: That's a better way to put it.
0: That's for sure. The question is, can they stay healthy? We do get good ratings about our offensive line, but as running the football, what does pass protection look like? How does the ball come? What does the offense look like? Is it 1-2-3 bang? Are you letting them drop back 5 steps and survey
2: football,
0: the field?
2: You're playing football, yes. You play football. You run everything you have in the system. Whatever is going to benefit you against certain teams. Now, if you got T.J. Watt coming off the edge, probably more 1-2-3, get rid of it. And not let him ruin the game like he did, was it 2 years ago? T.J. Watt, nobody wanted to block him?
3: Yeah,
2: you want to double team him?
3: No.
2: And he just ruined the entire football game?
3: And we were in the pistol,
2: game?
3: And right. Kirk Cousins could barely move. So, it was awesome. Great game plan.
0: I am concerned, though, Finn, because I think in our division, we have the least mobile quarterbacks of all the quarterbacks in our division. If you look at Tyler Shuck, if you look at Baker Mayfield, you look at Bryce Young, they are a little bit more spry and springy at the quarterback position. If something breaks down, they can extend plays or get out of there a little bit better than our guys.
2: I go back to the drafting of Michael Penix. Mm-hmm. And listen, guy can absolutely spin it, and I'm hopeful that he is healthy and can play great football. But to go with the 8th pick for a guy like that with very little wiggle, very little willingness to run with the football and use your youth and athleticism, it's just the biggest head scratcher in the history of NFL drafts.
0: It was a panic move.
2: I don't know what it was, buddy.
0: Well, it cost people and it cost him dearly. He was the chosen one in Cleveland. He was the guy who went and made the decision in Miami. He went back to Cleveland. He goes to the land of the Lakers. And in all those places, he won titles. And now LeBron James decides he is going to the city of brotherly love, signing a 2-year deal, $4 million apiece, 2 years, $8 million to see for the 4th franchise if he could bring the title, be the ring maker for the 4th time in his career as he signed with the Philadelphia 76ers. He will be playing with Tyrese Maxey. He will be playing with Jaylen Brown. He will be playing with Joel Embiid, and he will have a chance to win a title.
3: Look, from a purely basketball perspective, it was the best place. Jaylen Brown's a stud. When Joel Embiid's healthy, he's one of the best players in the league. Maxey is a young superstar. Don't forget they drafted Vijay Edgecombe a year ago, who was really good out of Baylor. You go there from a truly basketball perspective, it's awesome. I just don't get the mindset. Like, he doesn't... I think he's so concerned about trying to get a fifth title that he's literally ring chasing now, because you want to be the conquering hero, you go back to Cleveland and you do full circle and finish everything. Miami didn't have enough to win a title even with LeBron, and I think there were a lot of things behind the scenes down in South Florida that he didn't want to revisit. Pat Riley was going to do it his way. Golden State was going to go play in the 50 and up league, so no need for that. It's just going to be really weird seeing him. It's going to be like Jordan in a Wizards uniform. Him in a Sixers uniform is not going to look right.
6: Is he ring chasing?
3: Yes.
6: Or is
3: yes.
6: he ring
3: 100%.
6: Making?
3: He's funny. Chasing.
6: Because when he shows up, the rings come. Philadelphia had won Jack since the early 19. And Cleveland had never won Jack. Mm-hmm. The Miami Heat, they were already champions, but they were still looking to kind of get to that level where you get multiple titles and you dominate. They weren't that until he showed up.
2: When's the last time he won one?
6: Well, he won one in the bubble.
2: In the bubble. Okay.
3: Yeah, and he had Luka, and, you know, he had pieces in L.A., and they were never close. I think Philly's the favorite now in the Eastern Conference. Now, I'm not gonna lie about that. The biggest thing for Philly is Joel Embiid being healthy. But what this allows, Joel Embiid can play 30 games in the regular season. They don't have to. Who cares? You don't need them out there. You got dudes that can score, and you know, they've got an up-and-down team, and LeBron's going to be able to just stand there and hand out assist after assist to all the players that they have. Jaylen Brown is a dog. He's not the ring maker. He's the ring hanger-oner at this point.
6: I don't know, John.
3: He ain't won Jack when he had Luka Doncic around him.
6: Everywhere the man's gone, he's made a ring.
3: Yeah,
6: when he was in his 20s and 30s. Jack!
3: Yeah, how long ago was that?
2: Too old, dude.
3: He's not a number one anymore. He's like a three at this
6: point. Y'all are acting like the man is scoring 9 points a game. He averaged nearly 21 points a game.
2: Sixers haven't reached the Eastern Conference Finals since 2001.
3: Mm-hmm. With Allen Iverson.
6: Right.
2: So... chew on that.
3: I still think they're the favorite.
6: Okafor couldn't do it. Allen Iverson couldn't do it.
3: Just bring up Jahlil Okafor.
6: Can LeBron James
2: what are you doing right now?
6: What hasn't been done in Philadelphia. I'm just saying, people acting like this is an old geezer. Yeah. 21 points a game at 41 ain't bad.
3: Jaylen Brown is more integral to them winning a title than LeBron James.
6: I thought that got them closer to the Knicks. Now does LeBron put them past the Knicks? That's what we're going to be able to
3: see.
6: And
3: I think with the Knicks losing Mitchell Robinson, you lose a big piece of the interior of your defense that was huge in the postseason for them.
6: Like you said, John, Embiid breaks down over the course of the season. They get to the playoffs, and then he's got nothing.
3: Right.
6: If he can sit and rest and he's got a little something, that could be a big problem.
3: I would tell him right now, you're never playing back-to-back. Never.
2: That's interesting. We'll see how they try to protect those guys. Jackson Koivun wins in Minnesota, the 3M Open by 3 strokes on Sunday, and his only 3rd start as a professional. Just turned pro in June, I believe, out of Auburn.
3: What tournament is this?
6: The 3M Open.
2: The one that leads into the playoffs. I don't know what your problem is.
3: I'm just asking. I wasn't familiar with the work of the 3M Open.
2: It's the first time Scottie Scheffler played in it, and as Koivun's coming around in the last group, he's hearing from the crowd, you ready for this? Scotty's coming. As Scottie Scheffler was creeping up and birding everything and goes out and shoots a 63, I think so. Unbelievable moxie by this kid. 21 years old, rookie, Auburn War Eagle.
6: Well, Auburn Nation should be happy.
2: No doubt about it.
6: Got themselves a winner, the 3M Open.
2: It is unbelievable.
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3: 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Braves win yesterday in extra innings. Final was 3-2 as they win that game in the 11th. Austin Riley drives in the game-winning run. Tyler Kinley gets the win in relief. They're in New York today, taking on the Mets. 7:10 first pitch, 5:55 Ford leadoff show here on the Fan and the Free Fan app. Martin Perez going to be on the mound. Andrew Jones, congratulations to him as he was inducted into the Baseball Hall of Fame on yesterday. And the Falcons, first practice set to take place coming up on July 29th. That'll be Wednesday. Saturday, going to be open to the public. We're your home of the Braves, Fan 680, 93.7 FM.

0: get to the locker room on the fans. 680 at 93.7 FM, your home for Atlanta Braves baseball. Whoa, the Braves had a close one, but they got the win yesterday. 3-2 in 11 innings. How about Austin Riley with the game-winning hit? Bullpen all series long, and now we get closer to the Major League Baseball trade deadline. We'll see when and who will be the difference makers for the Atlanta Braves when AA gets a chance to make a move. Yesterday, Andruw Jones inducted into the Major League Baseball Hall of Fame forever, enshrined in Cooperstown, an elite defender, a guy who was electrifying way before social media, and a guy who was a big part of the winning for the Braves in the 1990s. It was good to see Fred McGriff. It was good to see John Smoltz. It was good to see Greg Maddux. It was good to see Chipper Jones up there. His teammates, as he came in as a baby-faced teenager in the 90s at 19 years old and came in doing damage in the World Series, the two home runs in a World Series game on the road in the Bronx.
1: At game two that put the Braves up 2-0, Andruw Jones was just... Everybody's going, who in the heck is this 19-year-old? And he was launching the ball out of Yankee Stadium. But he was always known, home team, for his defensive prowess. The way that he made center field look effortless. I mean, he just was out there. Amazing. Sometimes you're like, this dude's just jogging, and he's making up, it would seem like 500 feet of space in a matter of moments.
2: To hear Maddux and Smoltz and Glavine and Chipper talk about having that guy in center field, Chipper had a funny one where he was like, I can't remember who was in right field at the time when those guys were playing together. But he's like, we knew Andruw had from this spot to that spot, and we had to kind of cover everything over to the
1: line.
2: Third base foul line. And he said, if I looked over and Chipper and Andruw was looking at me, I knew it was probably my ball. If I saw him with his eyes on that baseball, tracking it down, it was his all day long. It's just a better feeling from the pitchers too. You know, something goes up in the air towards center field,
1: right,
2: or in the gaps, there's a good chance it ain't coming down without being caught.
1: Unless it's 20 feet over the wall, he was going to go climb that center field wall and bring it back. It was great to see that baseball actually rewarded somebody not just for their offensive numbers. Like, I think about Ozzie Smith as maybe the perfect example at shortstop. Ozzie Smith was a very average at best hitter. Sometimes he'd hit for average, but most of the times it was slap the ball around. But he was such a wizard, which is why they called him the wizard. At shortstop, his prowess overcame whatever it was offensively. And I felt that way with Andruw Jones. The problem is, in today's day and age of stat and home run and big average being the only thing that people care about for the Hall of Fame, it was nice to see him get honored the way he was.
0: Here's Andruw Jones talking about why he was able to get there. And he said it was certainly in part because of the great teammates he had in the 90s.
3: It's an honor to join Hall of Famer Chipper Jones, my brother from another mother, Greg Maddux, Tom Glavine, John Smoltz, Fred McGriff. It was a pleasure to play with you guys. Larry Wayne Jones, some call him Chipper. Chipper pushed for me for my induction for many years. The Jones boys are in Cooperstown now.
2: Love it.
3: Thank you.
0: That's where they belong, the Jones boys.
2: Yeah, it was pretty sweet. And he was a very big proponent of trying to get this thing done. And it took too long, as Chipper said over the weekend as well. But the fact that he's in now means everything. And another notch in the belt of the Atlanta Braves organization.
0: He talked about also the relationship he had with the late, great Hank Aaron that certainly left an indelible impression on him.
3: And if I was in a slump, Bobby would send me to Hank Aaron's office, and I felt like I was going in to see like somebody that I was in trouble. But Hank never talked with me about baseball. He always talked, how's your family? How's everything? How's your kids? He meant to try and just relax your mind and take your mind away from the game because he knew how hard the game was. Hank was one of the greatest ever to play this game and an even better human being. We miss you, Hank. Thank you.
0: Everybody can use that every now and then. Just somebody to go talk to when you need to decompress, when things aren't going well. And all baseball players are going through that. When this season's over, it'll be interesting to hear what Austin Riley says next year about how he got out of some things, hopefully, if he's able to get all the way out of them. Andruw Jones went on to say that also one of the great parts of him being in the Hall of Fame was due to the late, great manager Bobby Cox.
3: Nobody in the Braves organization had a bigger impact on me than manager Bobby Cox. He put a 19-year-old in the World Series in lineup and believe in me. Bobby had confidence in me and helped me become the best player I could have been. He commanded respect create a winning culture. You play hard, you play to win, and you play always give your honest effort. For my 12 years with the Braves, he was my only manager. He was like a second father to me. I know he's looking down, laughing, and be so happy for me and my family. Thank you, Bobby.
4: That's cool. Well said. And, you know, Bobby Cox, old school, got a 19-year-old, had to sit him down a couple of times. He thought he was loafing a little bit. Youngster had to come sit down and watch, youngster.
1: Some good articles out there just about the journey of Andrew Jones. Apparently, when he was down in the minors and they were getting ready to bring him up, they put him in right field. And he told the manager down, I guess in either AA or AAA, he said, I'm not a right fielder. The problem was Marquise Grissom was playing center field at the time for the Braves, and Marquise obviously had done an unbelievable job of being out there. Also, the first time apparently he walked into the clubhouse, he had on shorts. And the rest of the team is like, who is this kid? And what are you doing here in shorts? I guess Bobby wanted them coming into the clubhouse dressed professionally and not showing up in shorts. Andrew didn't know any better. So, you know, everything that he did to get where he was and become a Hall of Fame center fielder, the stories are really good. He's a great dude. Every time we've had a chance to sit and talk to him, really, really nice guy.
2: I've been able to become pretty tight friends with Andrew Jones. Both lived in the same neighborhood for years when I was playing with the Falcons and he was finishing up with the Bravos. And him and his family, our kids played with his little kid, Smiley, who's not so little anymore. He's in the Diamondback organization, yeah. Smiley Jones, is that right?
1: Dude, when I say he can hit a golf ball 6 miles.
2: Oh, yeah. Well, you better be able to hit a baseball that far, too. So fun to know that family and be around them and then watch somebody you can call a friend get into the Hall of Fame is pretty special.
4: So a great weekend for the Hall of Famers. Also, some of the guys we saw do some damage around here. Carlos Beltran going, and he was certainly a pain in the you-know-what to everybody. Mm-hmm. When you're talking about a guy who was just able to bop and be a star in New York. So it was a great weekend. Some pretty good speeches, and congratulations to all those guys who made it. Walt Weiss also talked about getting out of Baltimore with a series win. It was fun. But it was nerve-wracking. Maybe that was a primer for some postseason baseball because, man, it could have gone either way. You're right, John. You could have won all three. You could have lost all three. And the Braves take 2 out of 3. Here is Walt Weiss on winning close games this point in the season.
5: I said that to our club after a rough June, that, you know, grinding through that and coming out the other end and still being in first place, it's going to serve us well in the long run. You know, you make, I say, deposits into the bank of mental toughness when you do things like that. And winning games like this, same type of deal. You know, it hardens you. And, you know, that's what postseason baseball looks like. You know, the few of the games we played here, you know, they're tight games. So, our guys, they always meet the challenge.
1: Couple of things he did that were interesting. One, they had bases loaded. He went to 5 infielders. Like I see him coming out to the mound and I'm like, well, they're not going to take Kinley out because they only had like 1 or 2 guys left down in the pen. And one of them was a lefty who hadn't thrown much. And he's bringing a glove out and I'm going, what the hell is he doing? Oh, he's moving Dubon from the outfield to play the 5th infielder spot. We got the double play ball. He had to take the glove back out, give Dubon his outfield glove. Then in the bottom of the 11th, after you've taken a 3-2 lead, it's 1st and 2nd, 2 outs, and he walks the bases loaded. He intentionally walked.
2: That was the 10th, I believe.
1: No, that was the end of the game. He walked the bases 100%. It was the bottom of the 11th. He walked the bases loaded, and then you got a ground out to Austin Riley to end the game.
2: He did 2 innings in a row, by the way.
4: I mean, it was wild.
2: Intentionally walked the bases loaded 2 innings in a row.
1: The one before you understood because I think it was 2nd and 3rd and you went ahead and filled it up so you had a force everywhere.
2: Mm-hmm.
1: That was you walked Pete Alonso and then that he ends up getting doubled up.
2: That's right. I'm sorry.
1: But there were 2 outs, 1st and 2nd, and you walked the 8th place batter to get to the 9th place batter who was hitting like 125, but he played the matchup. That's one where you got to have real trust that your pitcher's not going to spike one up there, that he's not going to hit a guy, that he's not going to walk a guy. And Tyler Kinley was able to induce the ground out to Austin Riley and end the game. But that would have been one that would have had huge scrutiny. If he spikes a ball or he drills a guy or throws a walk and they tie the game, he would have been questioned. But he got out of there, and it was a big, big series win.
4: Bottom line, Braves take 2 out of 3. Bottom line, the lead over the Phillies is now 5.5. And now you still have a chance to be better with hopefully Ronald Acuna Jr. showing up for the series against the Mets. So
1: is he going to wear that suit that he had a picture in?
4: You either have to have a whole lot of money or a whole lot of confidence. And I think he's got
1: a bad look. It was more the first part. I think you need a whole lot of money. I don't care how much confidence you got.
4: Seen what he had on the last time he was photographed. We'll put that up on 680 The Fan's social media page. You have to have supreme confidence to put that on.
1: If I had a $180 million contract, maybe I'd wear that too.
4: All right, coming up, is there a new term for the word goat in basketball? And there's a situation where you can see if you're old school or new school. We'll figure out which one we are when we return here in the locker room on The Fan 680 and 93.7 FM.
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0: After beating the Baltimore Orioles on their home field. 6 o'clock hour is brought to you by Right From The Heart. 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Coming up in about 10 minutes, there is a number that Kirby Smart now has attached to him. Will he like it this year? We'll get to that coming up in about 10 minutes. But we may now have a term for a new goat. We have a situation where in Brian Finneran's hometown or near it, some animals are showing up that shouldn't. And there is a test to see if you are unk yet. We'll get to that as we go OTP.
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0: Calling it a surge, Finn. A surge of sharks now showing up on beaches in California, near where surfers and people and children, my God, are frolicking in the waters. And you make me sound like I'm the crazy scared guy, but now.
2: I'm just telling you, I grew up right there and went to the beaches just south of there.
0: Yeah.
2: And I never, as a youngster, usually we're standing up to our waist or chest deep. The waves are breaking kind of closer to the shore. Every once in a while, a big set come in. You'd paddle out to where you couldn't stand and take the wave in. But we never, when I tell you never, for 1 second thought about getting bit by a shark growing up in Southern California, being there every day of the summer. It just wasn't something that was happening on the beaches we were at. Well, apparently, the sharks are moving in on some of these beaches more frequently. Guy was videoing his...
3: Climate change related?
2: This guy,
0: it could be.
2: This guy was videoing his little brother boogie boarding like at 6:45, 7 in the morning. And as a boogie boarder comes through and kind of goes out of the screen, in the back you see this kind of adolescent 7-8 foot shark come screaming out of the water like 8 feet high and diving and coming back in.
0: This one is some bull shark or some nurse shark. No. Great white shark.
4: That's alarming.
2: Thank
0: it
2: you,
0: is, Joe. That's what they're seeing. So hopefully we'll be paying a little bit more attention out there.
4: In the 40 plus years of going to the beach, we used to see sharks in Fort Lauderdale and West Palm, and you'd see them, and they're just over there swimming by the jetty. They're looking for bait fish. They weren't looking for us. The only time I've ever been taken out of the water was in Hilton Head, maybe 2 years ago. We're out there swimming, and all of a sudden, you see the lifeguard, out, out, out. And we're like, what? And you know, Hilton Head, the water's so dark, you can't see anything anyway. And they were like, no, there's a shark right out there feeding.
2: There's a dude up in like Long Beach that has a drone he puts out and flies over the Southern California beaches.
4: Okay.
2: And he has video footage of sharks like almost trailing surfers and then going away. And I don't know, I can't imagine what it would feel like if he had one on video that just goes and attacks a surfer way out there. But it's scary because the sharks are just following the surfer and thinking about it and then scurries away.
4: Yeah, like realize you're not food.
2: That's right.
0: Like a seal.
2: I know what it's about.
0: You know what they do to seals? They use them for nourishment.
5: Dude, all you got to do is punch these sharks in the
2: right
5: nose.
2: In the face.
5: That's
2: it.
5: And let them know who's boss.
2: That's exactly right, Road Dog. You nailed it.
0: I hope we don't have to see that on a drone video. We'll see how that turns out. They have an unk test now to see if you made the unk status. If you officially are old school, they have 10 questions. They say if you answer more than half or more, you are considered an unk.
4: Number one. Let's go through these.
0: Did you have a school where you attended school where they had roll-in TVs?
2: Yeah, they wish they didn't have them because they rolled that sucker in about fifth or sixth grade.
4: When the Challenger exploded.
2: When the Challenger exploded. We were watching it live, dude.
5: Watched OJ get not guilty somehow.
4: I was in college by then.
6: Take it down the hall.
0: That was during school?
5: Okay. It was for me. Spanish class, Mr. Bronx.
0: Goodness.
4: I was in college
0: no
4: when
0: problem.
4: That happened.
0: I was working at the post office during the Bronco chase.
2: I was getting ready to head off to college.
4: The not guilty 94. Was what, 96?
2: 90 years later, yeah.
4: Yeah.
2: Down the hall.
0: Number two, did you watch Saturday morning cartoons live?
4: Yes.
2: Yes.
4: That's every
0: two.
4: Saturday.
0: Did you ever blow in a video game cartridge to make it work?
4: Yes.
2: 100%.
0: That's three.
4: And the better way was you would take your shirt and wrap it around the cartridge, so when you blew into it, the dust got caught on your shirt. You never did that, Finn?
2: I don't think I did. I wasn't worried about
4: it. You
2: weren't
4: blowing hard enough.
0: I took the Q-tips and the alcohol to kind of wipe it.
4: We put games in the freezer. Like, we tried everything.
2: Jeez.
0: Did you ever burn songs onto a CD?
4: I should have got fired from a job because I had BearShare or Napster on the company computer. And I used to download music all day and then burn them on the CD. So, yes. The answer is yes.
0: That's four. And have you ever add a memory card for your gaming system.
2: What is that about? What am I missing there?
4: So now you play everything online and it virtually saves. You used to have, like, if you played a Dynasty with your friends, you'd have to have a memory card, save it to the memory card. That way, when you take it to their PlayStation, they can play. Oh, yeah, the answer is yes.
2: No,
4: that memory card was like, that was like currency.
2: Yeah, I bet.
4: Back in our day.
0: Yeah, I don't think we needed to take
2: pen
0: that
2: pal.
0: Test.
2: Pen pal. You ever have a pen pal?
4: No.
2: I got to call my mom. I feel like I did.
0: No, I did not have a pen pal.
2: I was like, I might have, but I don't remember.
4: No.
2: Okay, that'll be a good reason to call my mommy today.
4: Does it look like I would write anything?
2: Does not. No, it does not.
4: The answer is no.
0: Now you're asking us to judge.
4: Right. No, you can judge me. Hey, no way in hell I was right.
0: Jackson Koivin, 21 years old. Congratulations to him. He is the winner of the 3M Open over the weekend and very, very happy. He said he was hearing some things as he was approaching his final holes of play.
3: Definitely had some nerves coming down on 18, but all throughout the crowd, I kept hearing Scotty's coming, and I just tried to tone that out and keep playing the golf I knew I could and was able to find some good putts coming down the stretch.
2: Record score at the course at TPC Twin Cities. Up in Blaine, Minnesota, Jackson Koivin finishes minus 25, throws up a 61 in round three that gives him a three-shot lead, and he never lets it go. Scotty Scheffler came down the stretch and shot a 63 on Sunday.
6: Is he out of jail yet?
2: Yeah, he's out. Yep,
6: he made it.
2: It just wasn't enough. So,
6: all right.
2: Koivin, I think he puts himself in the playoff run, the top 70 for the next couple of weeks.
0: So Scotty Scheffler, now Freddy Krueger.
2: Right?
0: One, two, Scotty's coming for you. But he said he was able to power through it. And he also said that he had something to give him a little confidence, something that made him a little bit more calm coming down the stretch.
7: Can you show us your glove, what you have written on it, and how that speaks to the mindset and the way you plan to attack out here on the PGA Tour?
3: All right, confidence and trust, and then dominate. Dominate's a word I came up with in college because I just want to go see how good I can play. Kind of came up with it with a short game coach, Josh Gregory, and it helped me a lot with my mindset in college golf this year, and I just kept doing it.
2: Very soft-spoken, good-looking kid, nice head of hair. We'll see if that lasts for a while, but
8: very beautiful feet.
2: Yeah, no question about it. Bogey-free rounds three and four. I watched quite a bit of it. It was very impressive what Jackson Koivin did, and his future is bright. $1.584 million he made over the weekend.
0: And Rob Parker, he coined another term with LeBron James.
2: Rob Parker?
0: He's been a sportscaster for a long time.
2: 40 years, I think.
0: He got in trouble ESPN years ago from some comments he made about RG3. That was live.
2: We got to pull that up.
0: That's what got him out of there.
2: Oh,
0: but he's been on other platforms, been on his own platform, but he came up with another term for LeBron James being the GOAT.
2: The GOAT. The greatest of all time.
0: Yeah, the greatest of all time. Well, he's got another term for the acronym.
9: Whole idea is that LeBron is officially, and I guess it's always been the case, just the ring chaser. He's the ultimate ring chaser, and you've got to look at it and go, how? It's just pathetic.
0: He went on to say that GOAT stands for going
2: on
0: another team.
2: He is jumping and ring chasing, dog.
4: Look, we gave Kevin Durant a lot of crap.
2: It's just what it is.
4: We gave Kevin Durant a lot of crap and rightly earned for going to Golden State the way he did. LeBron kind of deserves it, too.
0: Well, yeah. Is Ray Allen a ring chaser?
4: Ray Allen was at the end of his career, and yes, he was a ring chaser.
0: I mean, LeBron James is 41.
4: Okay, and LeBron just held the NBA hostage for 3 weeks because I have to decide what's best for my family.
0: I'm gonna defend LeBron. They said, according to some reports, he was trying to see if Kyrie was going back to Cleveland. Kyrie said no, so he went to a place where he thought he could win.
4: Yeah, he's ring chasing. He ain't nobody. Look, if you're going to be the greatest ring chaser of all time, just admit it.
0: Ring chasing to me is if you show up at Golden State or Oklahoma City. You ain't chasing a ring going to Philly. They won Jackson 1983.
4: If Philly had not traded for Jalen Brown, I would have agreed with you.
0: Right. I don't think Jalen Brown was enough.
4: I think you're wrong with that one.
0: We'll see.
4: You add Jalen Brown to Tyrese Maxey and VJ Edgecombe and hopefully a healthy Joel Embiid.
0: Well, that's the problem.
2: LeBron?
0: Embiid was probably set up to be a little bit banged up.
2: Big three turning into the big four, I was saying.
0: That's what it is. And that's going OTP. P. All right, coming up, does Kirby Smart want to be number one on this list right now? We'll get to that when we return here in the locker room on the Fan, 680 at 93.7 FM.
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4: 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Braves win another series. They knock off the Orioles yesterday 3-2 in 11 innings. Austin Riley driving in the game-winning run. Today they're at the Mets, 7-10 first pitch, 5:55. Ford leadoff show, Martin Perez going to be on the mound. Congratulations to Andrew Jones. He picked up baseball's highest honor Sunday as he was inducted into the Hall of Fame. Falcons, first practice coming up on Wednesday, the 29th. Saturday, open to the public. Jacoby Brissett getting a new deal. Going to get $15.5 million guaranteed from the Cardinals. We'll talk to Jeff Francoeur at 9 here on The Fan.

0: to the locker room on the fan. 680 at 93.7 FM, your home for Braves baseball. Braves now with a 5.5 game lead over the Phillies after a 3-2 win in 11 innings yesterday. You want to talk about heart palpitations.
1: Dude.
0: In the 9th, the 10th, and the 11th.
1: The Orioles, not the Phillies.
0: Goodness gracious. Yeah, for the Braves fans and for Oriole fans yesterday. And so it worked out in the Braves' favor. Hey, bullpen is working and has worked all season long. And when you end games like that, I look at a game like that, and really a series like that, as a primer to hopefully what postseason baseball can be, where it might come down to one or two mistakes, one or two hits. And good to see Austin Riley come up with a game-winning hit. He has needed a whole lot of attaboys whenever he gets something going. It looks like he had a little something going over the last 10 games. 6 o'clock hour brought to you by Right From The Heart. You can sign up and receive daily devotionals by email at rightfromtheheart.org.
1: It's a series that shows you could win a lot of close games and win a lot of different ways in a weekend where your defense kind of betrayed you. Something that had been really good for a long time, it betrayed you starting Friday night, but you just came up with enough clutch moments to get wins, and

0: This is, I don't know where it's written. I don't know if this is a baseball idiom or not. If you have a pitching coach's number on the back of your jersey, you do not try to call off the center fielder. You're wearing 74 in the back of your jersey, and Michael Harris is coming in. You back off. They had a little miscommunication. Ball drops, and he ended up costing us a run in that game and ended up being the difference in the game. So hopefully a lesson learned from the youngster, and we need to clean up a little bit of the defense we saw over the weekend.
1: And another one later where it was a straight pop-up. He just kind of got a little, I don't know if it was lax. Listen, you're going to have games like that. The good thing is Walt Weiss pulled him aside and like, nobody's going to be perfect in Major League Baseball or any sport for that matter. How do you respond? What are you going to do tomorrow to kind of make up for what took place and look like he tightened it up a little bit and had a good rest of the weekend? So I felt bad for Jim Jarvis as he had two ridiculous gaffes out there at shortstop.
0: So lesson learned, and he's able to learn a lesson with us taking the series. So there you go. It's always good to learn a lesson when you win. Media at SEC Media Days, they gave their predicted order of finish in the SEC for this upcoming year. And I got to admit, I was surprised. I thought once again they were going to be the darlings of the SEC because of Arch Manning and the love affair with Texas and Steve Sarkisian. But it is not the case. Texas predicted to be number two, and it's the Georgia Bulldogs that have been predicted to be number one. The order went Georgia,
2: you can go Dogs,
0: Texas, Ole Miss third, which was very interesting, Texas A&M, LSU, Alabama, Oklahoma, and Tennessee to round out the top eight.
3: Crazy. Like, when is the last time Alabama was preseason number six in the voting? I mean, it had to be pre-Saban or right at the beginning of the Saban years the last time they were that far down.
4: That's frustrating.
0: And LSU in front of them, I thought was very interesting.
3: Ole Miss being third is interesting, but I think that goes along the lines of Trinidad Chambliss and Kewon Lacy. And there was one person who probably needs to have their vote taken.
0: Oh, yeah.
3: That had Kentucky number one.
1: Oh.
3: Like, just if you're for, like, bluegrass beat or whatever it is, they need to take your vote. Because if you're voting Kentucky number one, you're not even trying in these preseason poll. It's the right order. Georgia's the better team over Texas until proven otherwise. They own Texas. Matter of fact, Texas should be now red and black on their uniforms. Not that god-awful burnt orange.
0: And Kirby now has a senior quarterback. He's had some ups and downs. Right. And even in the downs, they're still winning football games and still getting to the college playoff. They just kind of run into a couple of issues at the end of the season. And you have to wonder if the senior now in Gunnar Stockton will make the difference. The bottom eight, Florida, Missouri, South Carolina, Auburn, Vanderbilt, Kentucky with their one first place vote, Mississippi State, and Arkansas, the team picked to finish last.
3: That's also telling you that people are not believing in Vandy again. The fact that they're picked 13th, they're all thinking that was a Diego Pavia example, and that's the only reason that they were winning games. So, interesting. I'd love to print this out and save it. And now let's take a look at this coming up in December and see how close the media actually is.
0: You have to wonder if Kirby, you know, they don't care. We've talked to Josh Brooks and Kirby Smart and talked about they don't care about what people say and they're thinking. But I wonder if Georgia had been number two again, that would be a little bit more bulletin board material. Not for Kirby, but for the players. But now, number one is where you expect to be anyway. So I don't think it's going to have one iota of difference on the attitude, the approach, or the style of play that the players are going to be playing at Georgia.
3: Well, Finn already gave them bulletin board material talking about 1,000-yard receivers. He said he's going to pin that up in the room.
1: That's right. I addressed that situation much better than one of the Yahoos over at the SEC Media Days when Kirby jumped down his throat. He asked in a certain way about the weakest part of the roster, maybe in one way or another, and talked about the receiver core, the question marks at the receiver position, and Kirby was not having it. I was just curious if he thinks his team could have one of those guys. I thought it was awesome that he said if George Pickens didn't get hurt or have some situations that he had, George Pickens was on a trajectory to be that guy. And I think one of these guys this year, I sent it the other day, I'll go look for it, but this receiver core is going to be pretty solid. I think they're going to surprise some people. I think you go 6'4", 6'4", 6'1", are the potential starters for this football team. Size, athleticism, another year in the system for, I think, almost all of them except for the transfer Canyon. I think they could be really, really good and surprise some people and give them another weapon. I know they've had big guys like this. I know they have big tight ends, but to have big receivers like this could be awesome. CJ Wiley, Canyon kid from Tech. There's one other guy that comes in there as well.
3: So. Taylor.

0: Taylor. That's right. So we're excited to see Taylen Taylor, another 6-footer. So just keep an eye on those guys. I'm not going to tell you they're going to be world beaters, but I think you finally got some people that can help you get over. London Humphreys, who's there again. So Isaiah Canyon, 6'4", 205. And then where's my other guy? Wiley, 6'4", 210.
1: Yep.
0: I'm just, those are the guys that will be on the football field playing for you. Spread it out a little bit, make it happen.
2: 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It matters when dreams come true for baseball players. Andrew Jones going into the Hall of Fame. A great contingent of Braves showing up. Fred McGriff, John Smoltz, Chipper Jones, Tom Glavine, Greg Maddux. They're on hand. He becomes the 6th player from the 90s to make it 8 overall of you. Count Bobby Cox and John Schuerholz as an executive. So a dominant team, a run that I don't think will ever be duplicated again with the 14 consecutive division titles. And now it is capped off with Andrew Jones going. And at his speech yesterday, he talked about the difference a father can make in a young boy's life who makes it to Cooperstown.
3: This moment is a bittersweet because my father, Andrew Jones, is not here today. He showed me how to work hard and play for what it takes to become a successful baseball player and a great person. Because he played center field, I wanted to be a center fielder. Everything he taught me had a purpose, and I'm not standing here in Cooperstown without his constant coaching. Dad, we did it. I know you're looking down at me now and with a big smile, and I love it. I love you very much.
2: The power of a father. And there he is giving kudos. It was really a good scene. And John Smoltz, the comments that he said, really good day. I think they did it really well. You weren't really bored. It wasn't anything really to critique or criticize from, you know, the things that I saw. So I thought it was a good day overall. And good to see him go in because, you know, a guy who plays defense like he did for the first half of his career, he was elite. The gold gloves, 10 gold gloves, 10 straight gold gloves, that should be when you go to a Hall of Fame, a guy that's somebody needs to know about. So that was good to see him give that opportunity with the other guys that went in.
0: No doubt. Really special for him and his family. And I thought he did a great job with the speech, the pre Hall of Fame celebration stuff. They're all up there playing golf. I think there was a group of the Braves contingent that had dinner together one night as well. So, I mean, that is, I've had the opportunity to be to Canton for Morton Anderson's Hall of Fame induction, and there's nothing like it. Especially when you're tight or close teammates with the guy, you're so happy and proud of him and all the different things that go into that. So it's a special moment for the Braves, for Andrew and his entire family.
2: Hopefully it'll be a special start, and maybe we'll be working on another Hall of Famer in a Falcon uniform as training camp gets ready to start for the Falcons. Rookies reported Friday. Now the veterans show up and then practice starts this week. We'll see how things start off and what is to be expected. I guess when you start coming in culture-wise, Finn, you can speak to this more than anybody in town. I guess it's, you know, how attention to detail is taught and how it is regurgitated. If your team that is disciplined or not disciplined, are there fights going on? Are guys listening in tune? Are there drop balls and easily missed assignment? Yeah, you got rookies coming in. They're going to make mistakes. But overall, making sure from start to finish you get better, and whatever culture means for the Atlanta Falcons, at the end of this thing, they have something going into the start of the
0: season.
2: It's
0: time to work. And a lot of these guys that are young and have only seen Raheem Morris as their head coach, I'm not sure they understand until this offseason what work really means on the football
4: team.
0: There was such a player environment.
4: Hey, guys. How you doing?
0: A player-friendly environment, I guess you can call it, which is not that friendly because the players are at
4: a disadvantage
0: now. So now you got a guy in there, Stefanski. It feels like he's no-nonsense, attention to detail, no stupid mistakes. Be where you're supposed to be at the right time. Don't be late for meetings, which was happening. Don't miss plane rides, which was happening.
4: Oh,
0: don't fight amongst each other, which was happening.
4: Oh, my God.
0: Don't punch equipment guys, which was happening.
1: Yeah.
0: I mean,
1: Don't show up Friday not ready to work, which was happening.
4: Yeah. You can easily second guess that one.
0: Don't have walkthrough Wednesdays, which was happening.
1: I hope he breaks some of these guys.
0: You want him to be able to play, but mentally you want to break him and get him into your culture and have him understand what it means to be a Falcon and what it means to play under Kevin Stefanski and Matt Ryan and the rest of that coaching staff. So I hope some of them are in for a rude awakening. I hope they play in the preseason a little bit. I hope they put the pads on in a few days and start feeling on each other a little bit and popping pads and getting back to what football is all about. So I'm excited about this new era. I'm hopeful. I'm cautiously optimistic. I don't expect huge things from this team this year, but anything can happen, and especially in this division.
2: Yeah, we've seen anything from 7.5 to 5.5, the number for the Falcons to have a win total. Hopefully they surprise a lot of people. I think their schedule is not the easiest at all when you talk about the other quarterbacks you're going to be facing throughout the course of the season. And so the defense also going to be on deck to make sure that they do some of the things they did. If this could be, you know, a top 12 defense, it'd be nice to have a top 10 defense to help out whatever the quarterback situation is going to be. If the defense can do its part, you know, maybe they end up surprising a lot of people, be more competitive than they were. You just lie down like dogs to the Jets. Lie down dogs to the Dolphins. Just don't lay down.
0: The amount of inconsistency was so ridiculous. When you look like world beaters at times, when you can take care of the Rams, you can beat Buffalo and do the stuff you did early in the season. And then you let teams like Carolina and
1: The Dolphins.
0: I mean,
2: Jonathan Taylor still running for hundreds of yards.
0: That's exactly right. I just think that was against Indy and London.
1: Yeah.
0: Wherever they were. Germany last year?
1: Sure.
0: All right.
1: I think it was Germany.
0: All right, thank you. With all the nonsense that took place last year, they were probably sitting around 18th or 19th. They weren't terrible because they had some unbelievable moments and players.
1: They were terrible.
0: They weren't.
1: When you're 4-9 and you win four useless games at the end of the year, you were terrible.
0: The other team stopped trying to play?
1: It doesn't matter.
0: It doesn't matter. I didn't know that.
1: It doesn't matter to anything we
0: did. Defensively, I think it matters.
1: Look, I'm not going to prop up what they did last year. It was a lot of the wins against Buffalo and the Rams. There's your high watermark. Awesome wins. Your other four wins at the end of the year didn't matter. Not to the grand scale. The only thing they did was screw the Rams out of a draft pick and make you pick lower in the second round. So it didn't matter. All I know is you better find a way to win your two home games in the first 4 weeks.
2: I think what they learned.
1: Because you're at Pittsburgh and at Green Bay around a game against Carolina and New Orleans.
0: Because our home field advantage is so good?
1: No, because you could be staring like a 1-3 or 0-4 start in the face.
0: Three of the first four on the road. Sheesh. Two of them in prime time, I think.
2: Not easy. It won't be easy, but that'll show you where you are.
0: It'll show you.
2: And where Kevin Stefanski is in getting his team ready, if it's Michael Penix Jr. or if it's Tua as your trigger man. He made his decision. Is it his final decision? LeBron James, he agreed to a 2-year, $8 million contract to play basketball in the city of brotherly love. He is going to Philadelphia. And now the question will be, is this his final decision? Will he play one more year? He's 41 years of age. Does he play just this one season? He signs a 2-year deal, or does he try to see in the next 2 years if he can win a title and try to go out on top?
1: Now, is it a player option for next year? Is that how I read this correctly for LeBron? It's 2 years, but 1 year is an opt-out. I think if he doesn't win the title this year, you're going to have the same stupidity again a year from now, and that's when he's going to go back home.
0: That's an interesting take. He's getting up there in age. He still has home team keeps pumping him up, averaging 21 and 7 or whatever.
1: Look, he's still a really good player. He's a really good player at 40. The fact that he averaged 21 and 7 and drugged that team after Luka opted out or finished out last year with injury, drugged them into the postseason is a minor miracle.
0: Okay.
1: He doesn't have to do that now. Now he's the third or fourth option,
2: which is what he should have been for a while.
1: But he's ring chasing.
2: Yeah, I'm looking at it a little differently. You can't say he's ring chasing in a place that's never won a ring. If he's ring chasing, then you go to the Knicks. If he's ring chasing, then you go to the Oklahoma City Thunder. He's ring making. They ain't won Jack, and they ain't been close to winning Jack in Philly since the 1980s.
1: He would have went to Philly 2 years ago. I'd agree with you. He's ring making. After Jaylen Brown gets acquired, you're ring chasing.
2: If he had gone to the Knicks, I'd be with you. They ain't won Jack until this year. If he now shows up with the Knicks, yeah, he's ring chasing. He's trying to make one in Philadelphia.
0: All right. You're getting too into this whole thing. Kendrick Perkins tells you what exactly LeBron will bring to Philadelphia.
5: The curse is over in Philly, and the process is actually processing. Now you're looking like a legit title contender with the addition of Jaylen Brown without having to give up your core group. And so you know what LeBron James is going to bring on the floor, right? The IQ, still playing at an all-NBA level. And what he brings off the floor, he's going to bring that professionalism and that somewhat culture that they have been missing in Philadelphia. And leading by example.
2: So now they have two championship winners coming. Jaylen Brown's a champion, and LeBron James is a champion. They also now have their present with this team and the future. Jaylen Brown's going to be the future of the Philadelphia 76ers. They're going to pay him and make him the star moving forward. So now there's a massive seismic change in the Eastern Conference, and hopefully the Hawks will be able to ascend, hopefully, if another superstar becomes available. It's a good team. I think Ansi Saleh has done some good moves, but it's just not enough to crack the top three or four right now. And the question is, how long will it take him?
1: No time soon. I mean, I hate to be pessimistic, but when Philadelphia is going out and getting Jaylen Brown and LeBron James, and Miami's going to get Giannis, the Knicks are the defending champions. Cleveland, you know, is still better than you. Boston, even without Jaylen Brown, still has Jason Tatum, who's better than anybody you have on the floor. You're at best a 6 or a 7. Or an 8. That's it.
2: The only thing I'm hoping for now is if Jaylen Brown doesn't re-sign, and maybe there's an opportunity for the Hawks to look more impressive. Here's Brian Windhorst. He says that the Hawks could be the next best thing coming.
6: It's a competitive team. You know, I think they're a top 6 team in the East. We'll see who's healthy and who plays well and what have you. And they've got all these expiring contracts. And I think they're still in relatively good shape pick-wise. I know that they still owe San Antonio some assets from acquiring DeJounte Murray, but they're in okay position. I'd keep an eye on the Hawks in the medium term if another star player becomes available.
2: So who is that star player becoming? Right. Mr. I don't know. Mr. Question Mark. Who could help the Hawks ascend to the next level?
1: Hey, look, we have seen in this league where a guy you think... Nobody thought Jaylen Brown this time a year ago was getting traded out of Boston. Now all of a sudden he's gone. Giannis, we had seen that coming for a while. Does somebody become disgruntled? Nobody ever saw Luka being traded. So there are chances. The problem is, when's the last time the Hawks actually made a move to go get that kind of guy?
2: It hasn't happened.
1: No, you traded away your friend. The last time you traded away somebody was you traded away your franchise star and Dominique Wilkins about 30 years ago.
2: That didn't work out either.
1: Trae Young, you couldn't even get a second round pick in return.
2: That didn't work out. But Ansi Saleh did make some moves to give us a competitive team. But being competitive does not make you elite. How do the Hawks become elite? That will be the question. All right, coming up.
1: Not draft Zachary Richesay number one overall.
2: That's is your college team one of the rebound teams on a list for college football fans? We'll get to that when we get to the RPO here in the locker room on the Fan 680.
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1: Well, the Braves get a nice series win. Good morning. 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Braves get a nice win yesterday in 11 innings. It was crazy, but they come back and win 3-2. Austin Riley driving in the game-winning run. Baltimore in the bottom of the 10th, had bases loaded with no outs, but they were able to get a double play ball and get out of the inning. Tyler Kinley gets the win in relief. Today is Braves and Mets, 7-10, your first pitch, 5:55. Ford leadoff show, Martin Perez going to get the ball in the Falcons. They've got practice set. Coming up on Wednesday, Saturday will be open to the public. Jeff Francoeur at 9 here on The Fan.

0: 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Home team, John Michaels, Brian Finneran. We are the locker room. We have Matt Lear and the road dog, Adam Gillespie. He is back in the A after 2 weeks on the road. SEC Media Days and ACC Media Day. Did the dogs recognize him when he walked through the door?
1: Right. Goodness. Oh, yeah, they did. They were. I was excited to see them. They were excited to see me. But, man, I'm not used to being up this early. I got to get adjusted to this early morning schedule again.
2: It's tough, man.
0: How late was the late? Were you on this shift, even if you try to sleep in late, your body still wakes up early. What was the latest you had to get up, road dog, on the road, even though all the sleep you get does make a difference?
1: So, I think probably 7. Right. I got to sleep until 7, which compared to this shift, God, when I wake up at 3, is definitely sleeping.
0: It's like sleeping at noon when you get up at 7 o'clock.
3: I was going to say, yesterday I woke up at 6:30 for no reason. Right. Just 6:30, I'm like, why am I awake? It's Sunday, kids are at work, wife's gone, I got the, and wide awake, 6:30.
2: Yeah.
1: But I was sharing that pad with Bernie in Tampa, mm-hmm. and dude, I think he wanted to stay up late. I finally would have to pull it every night. And
2: that's what time? Like 10, 11?
1: He's young, yeah. I mean, 10, 11 is when we would go to bed, but he would sit there, watch TV, and go all night. Yeah.
4: It's called a moving train, idiot.
2: Too funny. We got a big tournament coming up. Football season's right around the corner, and so is the 12th annual Tailgate Golf Classic presented by Georgia Power.
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2: Any
0: matter.
2: Any of these national days of the week do anything for you? Today is National Chicken Finger Day.
5: Okay. Oh, wow.
2: It's a staple in our house.
3: Might have to go get some Canes today or some Zaxby's, one or the other.
2: A little dessert for Road Dog, National Creme Brulee Day.
3: Creme Brulee.
2: Creme Brulee Day. Let's see.
3: Good dessert.
2: National Scotch Day.
0: Nothing wrong with
2: that. That's a tough one. I can sip on it, but I got to have the right one.
0: Little Johnny Walker every now and then?
3: Very rarely. Very rarely.
2: Okay. The last two, take your house plants for a walk day, which is just...
3: Excuse me?
2: I have no idea.
4: Yeah. Was that today?
2: Take your house plants for a walk.
0: Plants? Day. Why do you need to walk them if they're already getting sunlight?
2: Take them outside. I don't know. What house plants, and you take them outside for some real sun. Nobody knows where they come up with these things. And take your pants for a walk day. Take you find me pants? Walking around in pants in the summertime, we're going to have a real problem.
3: Well, it's good that you'd have pants on. That would be a good thing.
2: Yeah, well, shorts. I'm not wearing pants to take a walk.
0: No, it's too hot out there.
2: One time, yeah. By the way, every time I get out of my car and take my dogs for a walk, which lasts 7 minutes because I can't take the heat, I always think about you and how much you love this summer heat, which I think is a farce.
3: It's not a farce.
2: I don't think you really like it.
3: Why I'm an idiot. Tell me what I like and I don't like.
2: I'm just telling you. It's just like...
3: I finished boxing on Saturday.
2: Inside
3: and went straight,
2: a gym.
3: And, no, then I went straight to do yard work for an hour and a half. And I felt great. I got a good sweat. I had a tank top on. I was getting a tan.
0: I don't think it's a fuss. I don't understand.
6: Yeah, I worked in the yard, too. The humidity was 1,000.
3: Yeah,
6: and it was
3: perfect.
6: Miserable.
0: Why do you want to be hot?
2: It's not perfect.
0: I understand.
2: You can't say it's perfect because it's not perfect.
3: I'd rather be hot than be cold.
2: I know, but it's miserable. We're at the miserable stage of where we are in
3: only
2: the summertime.
3: You're miserable. And see, I'm
2: 93 tomorrow, heat index over 100.
3: I'm miserable from November to March when it's cold. And we have to walk this,
2: weekend weather report is open for a sponsorship. Maybe he's interested.
0: Well, throw it out there. Give the weather report and let somebody with a good business go ahead and sign up for that. I said we're going to do RPO. Let's do that at 8:20 as Road Dog put on the run sheet. I was looking at the one on my computer. We'll get a chance to move the chains. The Falcons are getting ready to get into the throes of training camp. The rookies, they went on Friday. The veterans show up this week. Fans will show up at the end of the week. And the question will be, do the Falcons have one more man they need to sign? And how did this coach and this organization keep this a secret from everybody in the NFL as Brian Finneran moves the chain?
7: There's no one more reliable in a big game situation.
8: Oh, my knee,
9: my calf,
8: my foot,
9: my ribs.
7: Brian and Finneran is moving the chains.
2: My pride! All right, the Score app came out with a list of players that each NFL team needs to sign before the end of training camp. For the Atlanta Falcons, we'll focus on them real quick. It says the Falcons need to add another receiver this summer. Drake London has proven he can carry the load for this position group all on his own. But why continue to operate that way? As we saw last year in Washington, Deebo Samuel can still make an impact in a complementary role. The former 49ers star would provide an important upgrade over starters Jahan Dotson and Alamide Zaccheaus. Third-round rookie Zachariah Branch, who figures to be a weapon on gadget plays, could also learn a thing or two from Deebo Samuel.
3: I think they're underselling Zachariah Branch saying gadget plays. Like, come on, dude. He's not a seventh-round flyer. He's a guy that had 80 catches, 800 yards in the SEC. Can you run him screens and everything? Sure, but every time we were out at camp, whether it was OTAs or minicamps, he's running the full route tree, but I don't disagree. Jahan Dotson is whatever.
2: It's interesting.
3: His average is like 17 catches a season. I'm talking about gadget guy.
2: He's been banged up trying to find his way. Matt Ryan is a big fan.
3: Right.
2: Specifically mentioned him in one of his pressers.
3: When he was with us.
2: Months ago. Yeah, yeah.
3: When we interviewed him at Eastlake.
2: So we'll see if Jahan Dotson becomes something. But if you see something early in camp or somebody gets hurt, Deebo should be the first call.
0: I'd rather have Drake London and Deebo along with Zachariah Branch, where you have two veterans and the rookie gets a chance to come in along with Kyle Pitts. If the money worked itself out, I have no problem with Deebo coming to the A.
2: Stephon Diggs still floating around out there as well.
0: He brings baggage, though.
3: I'm good on him.
2: I got you. Just telling you who's out there. We can talk to you like that. The Arizona Cardinals and veteran quarterback Jacoby Brissett agreed on a revised contract that increases his compensation this year. The new deal includes $15.5 million in guaranteed money and carries a maximum of $21 million with incentives included.
0: Good for him. I mean,
2: so he held out a lot of the offseason, showed up for mini camp, and now will be there for training camp, ready to lead this team. If it goes bad, which it might, Gardner Minshew, Carson Beck, and Keaton Slovis are behind Jacoby.
0: You asked me to come here. They're handing out $50 million contracts to quarterbacks. He's not that. So the money is there for the quarterback position. He is a journeyman. But he's a guy who has been around and can maybe stabilize a situation that has a whole bunch of questions. So good for him. You know, $15.5 million, maybe $21 million. Still a drop in the bucket to what you have to pay a starting quarterback.
2: Did you see Patrick Mahomes walking into the facility and any of the comments about how he looked? He had shorts on, and his right leg looked way more defined than his left leg. It was interesting. Here's Patrick Mahomes on what he needs to improve, maybe that left leg muscle tissue, improve on for this upcoming season.
5: I think it's just about getting the ball out of my hands. Obviously, I like to make the big play happen. Sometimes I won't take the short one, or I won't take the first read because I'm trying to make a bigger play happen. It's getting the ball out of my hands, making plays like that happen, and then whenever the deep ball is there, you have to hit it. It doesn't always have to be perfect, but give guys chances to make plays downfield. And so if we can do that, as well as the running game that I'm excited for, I think we can get back to being a dynamic offense.
3: Is it time that we start questioning him a little bit?
2: In what regard?
0: Just
3: the numbers have steadily decreased over the last four seasons. 2022, he had 5,250 yards, 41 touchdowns, 12 picks. It went down to 41-83, 27-14. Then it went down to 39-28, 26-11. And last year, I know he got hurt, only 14 games.
0: Well,
3: only 3,500 yards. He was on pace to throw maybe right around 4,000. But the numbers have gone down.
0: I would also say Travis Kelce's numbers have gone down. That was his go-to. He was a guy doing a lot of the damage. And as he's gotten older and a little bit more battle-worn, he has not been as dynamic. And they still don't have Tyreek Hill. They still don't have that number one take the top off the defense guy. So he's been running around trying to, you know, turn chicken bleeping to you know what. So
2: salad.
0: Yeah. So yeah.
3: Four or five years, he had a passer rating over 100, like 105, 108, 105. The last 3 years, 92, 93, and 89. Look, I love Mahomes. He's a walk-in Hall of Famer. You could argue he's one of the greatest of all time.
2: It was a step.
3: But I think this is the first year you come into a season where we got a lot of questions about Patrick Mahomes, and it's not just the injury.
2: Yeah, there's a slight decline, but that's people around him performing for him. And
0: Rasheed Rice.
2: He's a little older.
0: He's been in trouble, kind of, you know. So there hasn't been stability at the wide receiver position either.
2: You want stability, look up Aaron Donald. It says stability next to his name in the dictionary.
0: My God.
2: Here is Sean McVay talking about the latest on Aaron Donald.
8: He is going through his process, and he is putting himself in a position to make a decision. So he's going through a very strict regimen and process that was similar to what he did when he played. See how his body responds and feels. If that is something that he wants to do, we are going to, you know, try to be able to make that happen. But I genuinely do not have an answer on whether he is or isn't. I know he's preparing himself to be able to make that decision. And if he feels good, then you guys know he's going to be ready to rock. But if not, he's earned the right. He doesn't owe us anything.
0: He's coming back. When?
2: Looks like, yeah, he's getting in football shape. Yeah. And when he's ready to go, he will pick up the phone and dial.
3: You know what he's going to dial? As soon as preseason's over. And he goes, all right, guys, I'm ready. This 2 weeks that I need to be ready for the regular season, I'll be there.
2: Maybe.
0: And I was thinking maybe he comes at the, you know, middle point. I don't know, but him being a team guy, you might want to show up and be part of the full ride. And they just kind of
2: 2 years out of football. Yeah. So probably want to get a little
3: work. Okay.
2: All right, if you say so. Sean McVay, which is like the West Side, moving the chains version. Sean McVay also talks about Matthew Stafford and how he'll approach his practices in training camp.
8: Matthew's healthy, and I'm sure your next question will be, what's the plan? What we'll do with him, we operate in those four-day blocks, as you know. He'll take part in days 2 and day 4. So he'll be off on days 1 and 3. He'll be doing his own independent stuff where he's taking care of his body, be able to keep him on a pitch count and do some of the things that, hey, whether it was a weird way or not, we learned a lot about how to try to be able to maximize him.
2: So it'll be interesting to see that. I think it's a good, smart idea. He's getting old, too, and missed a bunch of training camp last year, I think, with a back injury. So trying to keep him upright and rocking and rolling. Let's move up the West Coast to San Francisco, and John Lynch, their general manager, is speaking because Kyle Shanahan got in a car accident and his face exploded. He had a concussion, a broken nose, 40 stitches, broken ribs, and something else. Just brutal.
0: My first thought was, how did the local news, have you ever been in a newsroom before? They have police scanners. That's how they find out when people get drunk driving or arrest. They have police scanners always running 24/7 and where an ambulance goes. How does this go unreported and unknown until this point of training?
2: I think it happened July 14th, maybe. I don't know. They keep stuff quiet up there, I guess. He was driving his Tesla. He got hit by a Mercedes SUV, and I guess his car exploded because the other guy was fine. So, hope he's okay. He was at camp yesterday. Shanahan was all bandaged up and stitches and everything else. So, he will be on the trip to Australia, is where they kick off the season.
3: Down under.
2: Yes, Mike. So, we'll see what happens there. Here is John Lynch, and he's specifically talking about the receiver Brandon Ayuk, who is not going to be playing.
9: A female goal.
10: Before we do open it up to questions, Brandon Ayuk, I know you guys are going to have a lot of questions. Brandon is on a left squad designation. As such, he's not on our 90-man roster. Personally, and we as an organization are going to focus on the players that are here. And so I don't have anything to say on that, anything to add to that. We wish him well. We wish his family well.
2: Remind me of that song. Is it the... Milli Vanilli? Wishing well.
0: That was, he changed his name, Terrence Trent D'Arby.
2: Yeah.
0: Wishing y'all a wishing well, kiss and tell. Yeah, he's changed his name, but yeah,
2: there you go. That's a reminder. Thank you. Thank you very much.
0: I'll find his name now.
2: There's a bunch of information coming out of San Francisco outside of the Brandon Ayuk stuff. He will never play for them again. Bosa takes the field for individual drills. He's working himself back from a torn ACL suffered in week 3 last year. So he'll be a game time decision to start the season. Gosh darn it. And then we move up the coast a little bit farther to Seattle. The Mike McDonald era has continued after they won the Super Bowl last year. And he tells you about this team this year.
11: Look, I'm different than I was this time last year. I'm different than I was at the end of the season. We got, I don't know, 30% of our roster is probably different. We got changes at our coaching staff. We got guys with new perspectives and a lot of like life things that have happened. So we're all kind of new people here in this situation, which by definition makes us a new team too.
2: So interesting. They lose Kenneth Walker from the Super Bowl squad. He goes to the Chiefs. Safety Kobe Bryant is a nice player. Goes to the Bears. Linebacker Boye Mafe goes to the Bengals. And then they had a cornerback as well, Rick Woolen, going to the Eagles. Last one real quick. I want to hear from Robert Kraft. He talks about the contract situation, one of the best corners in the league in Christian Gonzalez, and what the offer looked like.
9: We love Christian Gonzalez. We love him as a player, as a person. You know, that's why we've made an offer to him that makes him the highest paid player ever to play that position in the NFL. And coincidentally, it's the highest contract in the Patriots franchise history.
0: Okay.
2: Okay. So it's on the table.
0: You like him.
2: I don't know. Maybe there's some verbiage in there that he doesn't like, or the agent needs some more guaranteed money. I don't know.
0: Who knows?
2: It's always interesting to see why these things. He just told you he's going to make him the highest paid guy in the history of the franchise and
0: guaranteed
2: at his
0: money.
2: Position.
0: What did the last guy get? Guaranteed? They're all little things we don't know about that.
3: Opt out, solidified deal.
2: All right, this was funny. Joe Flacco, old school Joe Flacco, was talking about how visors, and I thought this all the time, visors on quarterbacks are dumb. And they're just for show, especially when you got the tin on them. Mm-hmm. They just to make you think you will make you look cool. They're not effective. They don't help you play the quarterback position. Every once in a while, they're fog up. Listen to him crapping all over, wearing a. And guess who's standing next to him wearing a visor? Shador Sanders.
3: I forgot.
12: You notice Shador don't have just like a clear visor. He's got the mirror, clear mirror. If you wear a visor, you think you're look. It's for look. You think you look sweet. If you're a quarterback and you're trying to look, you can tell you're trying to look too sweet. Like then.
13: But I like my mirror.
12: I get it. Let's get a win and then I'll put a. Maybe I'll put a visor on.
2: It went on and on. It was just a portion of it. It went on and on. Now he's crapping all over.
13: We're making a big deal out of
2: that. That's probably right.
0: Look good, feel good. You know
2: exactly.
0: The rest.
13: You don't believe.
2: Not necessarily, but
13: we'll
2: see.
13: You don't believe.
2: All right, that is moving the chains.
0: That is moving the chains. Terrence Trent D'Arby did change his name. I thought I saw that about a year ago. He's changed his name to Sonata Francisco Maitrea.
2: Okay.
0: I don't know the reason why.
2: Yeah, we're going to have to look into that.
0: Nobody. Have to find out the why, but yes, Terrence Trent D'Arby.
2: I'm glad you knew that song.
0: The wishing well. Yeah, there we go.
2: We wish him well. John Lynch, we wish him well. And I was like, okay, it's wishing well.
0: Coming up, the Atlanta Braves looked like a playoff team. What did we like about it? We'll get to that when we return here in the locker room on the Fan 680 and 93.7 FM.
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3: 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They knock off the Orioles yesterday 3-2 in 11 innings. Austin Riley driving in the game-winning run. Tyler Kinley in relief gets the dub. Tonight, they're on the road taking on the Mets. 7:10 going to be your first pitch for the leadoff show coming up at 5:55. Martin Perez, he is going to be on the mound. Andrew Jones, Carlos Beltran, Jeff Kemp is accepted to baseball's highest honor on Sunday as they all go to the Hall of Fame. 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
0: Welcome in to Atlanta Braves Today. The Braves take 2 out of 3 from the Baltimore Orioles, and it took extra frames to do so. Felt like a playoff series, and if that is what it was, hopefully we'll be well prepared when the playoffs arrive. Austin Riley, he delivers the game-winning hit, ripping an RBI double in the top of the 11th inning, scoring the go-ahead run as the Braves win 3-2 in extras. Reynaldo Lopez, outstanding. He goes 5 2/3. Dominic Smith, big stick Dom, able to spark the offense as he gets multiple hits to drive in the first two runs, and the Orioles load the bases with no outs. Late in the ball game, Braves get to escape the jam. A big double play to help out with that. Matt Olson with the glove. And, I mean, man, it was up, down. We're going to win it. Oh, my God, we can lose it. Oh, my God, we can win it. Oh, my God, we can lose it. And guess what? Oh, my God, the Braves win.
3: And I will tell you, the Matt Olson play, the only reason it's upheld on the field is because it was called an out. That was literally millimeters.
2: Bang, bang.
3: If it's called safe on the field, they're not going to overturn it. Because they called him out, they're not going to overturn it well. And I know Oriole fans were upset, but it's a bang, bang play. I mean, and if the ball's not hit drawing him to the base, like he's running towards the base as he can. Well, he's not really running. He takes about a step and a half, and he steps on the bag. So did they get fortunate? Maybe. But guess what? When you make plays to keep yourself being fortunate, you come out with big wins.
2: He made another play on Friday night, which is another one. You just watch that game and go, what in the heck is going on? Matt Olson hits a 3-run bomb, I think, in the top of the 10th. And to make it 7-4.
3: Right.
2: And then I was like, all right, sweet. I'm going to go back and watch. I watched F1 this weekend.
3: Okay.
2: For the first time with Brad Pitt. The movie, not the series, I guess. There's a series too. And I was 7-4 in the bottom of the 10th, in the top of the 10th, going to the bottom after we got out. And I just switched over. And next thing I know, it's 7-6 and you're hanging on for dear life.
3: Right.
2: Every game was like a heart attack, dude.
3: And I will tell you, Ozzie Albies makes the error in the 9th inning. It's a terrible error. He also makes a play in the hole that saves the game. He makes a diving play to his left to be able to get the out at first base, or else they come around and score and win in the bottom of the ninth. So what wasn't great, but he made up for it.
0: Double whammy for Austin Riley. Top of the 11th, he gets the hit to put us on top, and then to end the game, hot shot to third base, way behind the bag. He's got to make the long throw to first base. He gets it, and we get out of there with a win. Now, what do we learn from that as we get closer to the MLB trade deadline? We'll have that conversation with our truest Braves reporter, Chris Domino, when we return on Atlanta Braves Today.
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0: Welcome back into Atlanta Braves Today. Braves win 3-2 in the 11 innings over the Baltimore Orioles. 2 out of 3. And now they have won their third consecutive series after the All-Star break. So it feels like order has been restored in the National League East. Braves now with a 5.5 game lead over the Phillies. And now we'll see what they do as they head to New York to take on the Mets, who now have all kinds of problems now that Juan Soto is banged up. Now, what do we take from that? How does it impact what happens or not happens at the MLB trade deadline? Time to get into a conversation with our truest Braves reporter, Chris Domino.
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0: Domino, you have to be like a hog in slop. You get three exciting baseball games, and you get Andrew Jones officially being inducted into the Baseball Hall of Fame.
5: Yeah, really good day for Andrew. The organization, certainly his family. Look, I think it's 7 of the last 9 games have been 1-run games, and I think that came off of the 15-1 game. So, it's exciting. It's interesting if you end up on the right side of them. I think I texted, we were on a text chain yesterday, Walt slammed the top of that dugout rail. He was excited. You know, you want them all, but that one he really, really wanted. And you saw a little bit of strategy with a glove being walked out to the mound and an intentional walk to load the bases. That was it certainly could have gone either way. It was nice to see the good guys win. And the Aussie era, and I heard you guys talking a little bit about that, that is so not, you know, every once in a while you look and you go, okay, we got to pick that guy up. Now, I know you have to play the game. You're not coming, Riley's not coming to the plate thinking, oh, I got to pick Aussie up. But there are those moments where you just know that a guy is, he's looking at the pitch going, my bad, and everybody knows that you're bad. But it was kind of nice to actually get him off the hook.
3: Right. And it, how much did it mean his play? We were just talking about that, Chris.
5: Yeah.
3: Diving to his left. If that gets through, the game's over at the bottom of the ninth.
5: Yeah, we talk about flushing it. You know, I think like burn the tape. I think that's more of a football thing, maybe even a basketball thing than baseball. But Jim Jarvis had to burn a tape. I think Ozzie had to burn it immediately because he had to make a play right after that. And you do sort of find out that the guys were a little bit more built. The ones that have a bad moment, they don't. It doesn't lead to two or three, which really we talk about pitching. You walk a guy, there's the home run. You're frustrated with an umpire, boom, there's two walks. This game, you know, it's a slower game, no doubt about it. But it's not so slow that you're given a lot of time to try to fix what might have just gone wrong for you. It was kind of nice to see them recover. You know, the Riley hit was big. The Olsen home run on Friday night was big. Mm-hmm. There were a lot of things going on the mound. There were a lot of movable parts. It felt like San Diego was here for like 2 weeks. That was the longest series in the history of series. And then you double it up by going to Baltimore.
2: Seriously.
5: And playing this version of baseball.
2: It felt like a long time.
3: Walk me through the thought process there at Walt Weiss in the bottom of the 11th. You got first and second, two outs. Kinley's been, I'll call him wildly effective because he was kind of all over the place.
5: Yeah.
3: And now you decide to walk the bases loaded. Chris, we were talking about it earlier. I said, if he spikes one, if he hits a guy, if he walks a guy, it's tied.
5: No doubt. Look, it's a matchup. I mean, you know who's coming to the plate. They really didn't have anybody left. They weren't going to put their third-string catcher in. So it was a matchup situation. You're asking your pitcher to not do those things you just said. Now, the one thing that I do think it can lead to is I think you're hard-pressed to snap hard-breaking balls in that situation. If you're taking away a little bit of a guy's arsenal, you have to worry about that. But you're trusting your pitcher. You're certainly trusting your catcher if you actually want to go down in the zone. But it paid off. I thought the most interesting thing is when Walt's bringing the glove out, you know there's a rule that you can't have five infielders on the grass. On the dirt. So where you played Dubon was you had to start him sort of in the outfield grass, but he's charging in after the pitch, and it's sort of that rule that nobody really thinks about. You used to be able to do whatever the hell you wanted.
3: Yeah.
5: Now you only have to have four, and two of them have to be on each side of second base. But you overcome that by putting a guy right on the edge of the grass where he's coming in to make sure that you can turn a double play at that point.
2: Seven games going into the trade deadline. Then you get a day off on that day. And then three more all in division. So 10 straight division games. Mm-hmm. How much do these games affect what they do at the trade deadline? And how much does it affect their standings, obviously, in the NL East?
5: Yeah, my analogy has been, you know, let's call the playoffs a big budget movie. You know, Chris Sale's Denzel Washington. He doesn't have to audition. Everybody else who's pitching is auditioning. Who's two? Who's three? How desperate do you get based upon what happens with Bryce Elder and Grant Holmes and Martin Perez and Ronaldo Lopez? The Lopez game was interesting yesterday because he really took something off his fastball. And it looked like he was doing the game a little bit more control. You know, a lot of times you look at the gun and you go, why the hell is this guy two and a half miles below what he was throwing? Uh-oh. But it did look like he was painting a hell of a lot more than he had. It's a really strange dynamic to watch a guy like that pitch. And Martin Perez is another guy. Doesn't have a big fastball at all. But you need to paint. You need to induce ground balls. You need to, with Lopez, it was fly balls. It was really interesting to watch him pitch yesterday. Now, look, it's five innings. You tried to go to another one, but he's a five-inning guy. Nobody here is more than that right now, with the exception of maybe Bryce Elder on a good day, who needed 98 pitches. It's a really, everybody's auditioning, Finn, and nobody really knows who's going to get traded. I think it will shake out because I think teams like the Mets, Colorado, the A's, they know that their players are for sale. And I know this Mets series, just in case you're wondering, it's one thing to be bad, but it's another thing to be worse than that. And the Mets are worse than that. They're a bad team. Bad structure, wow. Injuries, they can't find pitching. Who they bought, they've not played well. Clay Holmes is a guy you're going to look at. Maybe he fits here if they'll do something in the division. But, yeah, this is not a good baseball team. And it's really interesting. The Met fans have basically had enough. They've had enough with everybody over there. And well, when they do things at the trade deadline, nobody's going to be able to convince a Met fan that it's actually going to help them in 2027.
2: You think the players have a different schedule or mindset when you go to a place like New York when they're this bad? as far as not on the field even, but the night before?
5: Yeah, I think because of what happened to us in June, we're not really the type of team that should be thinking about, okay, we walk in and we just take your lunch money.
2: Right.
5: I think that's over, and I think 7 of 9 one-run games will tell you you're not playing so great. You found a way to win when the Mets, quite honestly, don't.
2: So everybody makes curfew.
5: No, I don't think there's a cockiness. I think what it really is it's a little bit of separation with Philadelphia, and really it's trying to find out what it is you need. And I think the auditioning for everybody who's going to get a start coming up before the trade deadline is really going to help Alex. I don't want to say push him into a deal, but I think the reality is we know what it is. You need a bona fide starter. I would take 2. I don't know if that's possible. But I don't think anything's off the table in terms of a starter. And that includes Scooble to anybody else that you guys might think about and mention, even ones that we won't. I don't think there's nothing that's not on the table right now when it comes to starting pitching.
0: All right, another series. You've won 3 series after the All-Star break. Seems like things have settled, and there's been a course correction. Austin Riley now coming through, and that was a big hit for him. So it feels like if Ronald comes back and he's ready to roll, the Braves will be on much solid footing.
5: And that should be sooner instead of later. He did not play yesterday for the Stripers. They've not made anything official. My guess was it might have been a traveling day. They played a doubleheader. He only played in one of those games on Saturday, didn't play yet.

0: into New York. Thanks for your time, and we'll see you later on. Chris Domino.
1: Yes, sir.
0: Chris Domino, our truest Braves reporter. Coming up, we'll get you set up for tonight as the Atlanta Braves get ready for the New York Mets when we return on Atlanta Braves Today.
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0: Welcome back into Atlanta Braves Today. Braves into New York taking on the Mets. Mets wounded now as Juan Soto hits the IL. You'll have a Ford leadoff show at 5:55. The first pitch scheduled for 7:10. Martin Perez looking to go over 500. He's 6-6. He'll take on Zach Thornton, and we'll see if the Braves can get to another way to win another series after the All-Star break. And that will do it for Atlanta Braves Today.
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8: You guys will never understand because I actually played the game.
9: Yeah, that's great.
8: Oh. Okay.
9: It's not real football in the preseason.
8: Yes, it is.
2: John Michaels.
8: How is it not real football?
9: Because it's not. 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
8: So they're not trying hard? 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
9: Of course they're trying hard.
8: Okay, that's
9: just the
8: real
9: same
8: football.
9: Way they're practicing hard.
2: And home team Brandon Leak.
10: It's called an undershirt because it goes under your shirt.
8: Yeah, but you don't need it.
10: We don't want to see
9: that's actually what
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0: 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With Central, you're not just a number, you're a member of the family. I'm calling Central. Got a little hot in the house last night. Might need that tune up, John Michaels.
9: Not good.
0: In the house. We'll get to our headlines brought to you by Scana Energy, the official natural gas provider of the Atlanta Falcons. The Hall of Fame opened the doors to Andrew Jones finally, and it was a good welcome home for him. Braves now head to New York as the Mets have waved the white flag. Will they be the first to start wheeling and dealing? Falcons, they welcome the veterans to training camp after the rookie showed up Friday. LeBron is a 76er. Are they number one, and is he ring chasing or ring making? And a surprise number for Kirby Smart. Brian Fennerin got his hands on a new, or what's new to us in the old school world, wiffle ball over the weekend as he's hanging out with the stars of stars, guys who played the game, and a DJ who's DJed the game, finding a way to get out in front of people who love wiffle ball.
8: Big league wiffle ball. There was six teams involved yesterday. I stuck around for the first game after I threw out the first pitch for those guys. So thank you to all those guys for having me out there. It was the Dallas Pandas versus the Philadelphia Wiffle Club. That's the one I watched. Dallas Pandas took care of business, so they moved on in the... that was like a wild card.
9: Could you get a hit?
8: I don't think so.
9: No?
8: The bats, it's those old school thin yellow bats.
9: Oh, yeah. Okay.
8: And even if you hit it, it's hard to square up.
9: How hard are those guys throwing? Are they
8: so
9: throwing?
8: There's interesting rules in this game.
9: Mm-hmm.
8: You can, there's only three players in the field, the tiny field. Do you see the video out there today on Instagram at BFin86? Two outfielders or one outfielder and a pitcher. Base paths are there, so if you hit it in the field, you run to first base. Mm-hmm. You can walk or strike out.
9: Right. The strike zone is in the back. It's a
8: strike zone.

0: Exactly. Is a fixed object that sits behind you to square you got to hit with the ball. And they did it more times than not. It was crazy. First two innings, I think it was nothing but strikeouts and pop-ups. So they did that. If you throw the ball more than 75 miles an hour, it's an automatic ball.
1: Oh.
0: So there's a radar gun behind the plate that zooms down, and it tells you the speed. So if you swing and miss and it feels like it's a little fast, you look back and it says 75 or more, then it's a ball.
1: Okay.
0: Challenging.
1: You were talking about the old school ball, the smooth ball we used to play with as kids. It's different. And they'll have stuff where the grip changes, so there's got to be a lot of movement on some of those sweepers and sliders folks are throwing.
0: It was ridiculous. So Matt Lear, when he plays with his kids, he likes to torture them a little bit. So he gets a razor blade and carves up the regular ball that are smooth.
1: Mm-hmm.
0: Well, apparently now, and I don't know if it's like a 3D printer or whatever, it's just a manufacturer of these wiffle balls. Can have all kinds of designs on it with a little bit of lift and raise.
2: Yeah, it must be 3D printed because when you do it yourself, the life of the ball goes down drastically.
0: Now, this is an add-on as opposed to a razor blade cutting it up. So, but it was cool. It was entertaining. I think it would be a great spot. I saw a couple of my buddies, Brian Gee, who I coached with at St. Pius. He was there with his oldest son, who was about 5-6 years old. Brian Boigner says hello.
1: Oh, what's up, Boigs?
0: He was there with his lovely wife as well, watching. So it was a lot of fun. Lauren came over from our social media department and took some video of the first pitch and some other stuff. So it's three innings per game, seven players per roster, three fielders, including the pitcher. The backstop acts like a strike zone you talked about. 75 mile an hour speed limit. Anything faster is an automatic ball. Runners cannot steal a base. Pegging runners with the ball is legal.
1: Oh.
0: So you can hit them when they're running. But if you miss them, they can keep going.
1: Sure.
0: Runner starts on second during the first extra inning. So you got three innings. If there's no score tied, you go to a fourth. That's what happened in the game we watched. And then Dallas broke it open with like a 3 or 4 run fourth inning for the win.
1: Right.
0: For the win. So that was it. It was entertaining.
1: For the
0: it was
1: game.
0: Cool. Yeah.
1: What a moment.
0: What a moment.
1: Well, there you go. You're now a wiffle ball guy who's played the game. And now we'll see if you'll be invited back. You said some other guys out there throwing the pitch. Jermaine Dupri and some other folks out. Another dignitaries.
0: Jermaine Dupri was out there.
1: Did he remember you?
0: Yeah. We dapped up and talked for a second. He said, did you play the game? And I said, this game? I said, yeah, every kid played this game. I said, did you play this game? No. He said, no. He grew up in a different environment, I would imagine. Plus, he was probably spinning records at 7 years old.
1: His dad was a music guy, too.
0: I know. Right. I was in the street with the neighbors playing wiffle ball. I mean, I think every neighborhood grew up playing wiffle ball, right?
1: Yeah. And
0: it's the easiest game to do with 7 or 8 or 4 of your buddies.
1: Or 3 people.
0: Right.
1: You have one pitcher, one fielder, and a batter.
0: Oh,
1: you played home run derby with it?
0: Hey, no. Ghost runners, home run derby.
1: Oh, yeah.
0: I mean, that was a staple in our little neighborhood.
1: 100%.
0: Played the ball
1: carries
0: the
1: is exactly everything a growing boy needs. So that was a good bit of fun for Brian Finneran.
0: Julio Jones and Dupri are, I think, either investors or part owners in this project.
1: Okay.
0: And then Roddy White showed up for support yesterday, so I saw his lovely wife, Katie, and Roddy, who was stuck at the gate to get in, so I had to go back in and get Julio. Julio, I said, Julio, Roddy's outside. Go get him, man. What's wrong with you?
1: And he held him up at the gate?
3: Did you get Julio's number?
0: I can get Julio's number whenever I want.
1: No, that's not the point. You were standing there talking to him.
3: Talk to him,
1: Julio,
3: John Michaels.
1: You've retired. Why don't you come on the show? Why don't you come in studio like Roddy did, like Jermaine Dupri has? How about you come in studio?
0: I don't think he's going to do it. Part of the reason is I don't think he's going to do it.
1: But you still can ask.
3: If anybody asks, if you ask, he might do it. You understand? You hear me? You're looking at me?
0: Yeah, I do not appreciate the way you're speaking to me. and I just don't think he'll do it. I'll get his number from Roddy, and I'll give it the old college try.
1: I don't like the way you ignore our requests.
0: I know.
3: That's what I'm saying.
0: I thought about it while I was there.
1: You didn't think about it at all.
0: I absolutely thought about you guys.
3: We're just going to have to hold him down and take his phone and start going through his phone and just start calling people ourselves.
1: We were supposed to do that with Joe Hamm because Joe kept telling us.
3: Oh, my God.
1: Oh, man, I call Roman Reigns any day. That's my boy. We played together. Called Roman. Never would call Roman. Never would text him.
3: That's the very part. True. I got mad at him true, one day.
1: Well, that's not the truth.
3: And made him dial a number. And the folks, when he called, people would pick up the phone.
1: Because, yes, and they'll do the same for
3: family. Right.
1: Matt Ryan won't pick up, but that's different.
3: He's busy now. Mm-hmm. He's a president.
1: If you were to tell Julio, hey, man, we want to talk about Major League Wiffle Ball, and we're going to talk about other things, he'd be like, all right, I got you, bro.
4: Zero chance of that.
0: Thank you, Matt.
1: Well, because Brian Finneran won't ask him.
0: That's not true. I said I will. I will.
1: Not happening. I got to text
0: DDD
1: today. By the way,
0: I got Todd McClure who's coming back to town for something pretty special.
1: Nice.
3: Mud Duck.
0: I don't know if he's allowed to even come on with us anymore now that he may be doing something with that group up at Flowery Ranch.
3: Yeah. Well, I'm going to be positive until it's time not to be positive. Let's just wait and see.
0: Go through the proper channels now, apparently.
3: Oh, boy.
0: So which
3: we
0: is,
3: can't even text Mud Duck anymore.
0: Uh-oh. This group up there, man.
3: I'm going to try to be positive. I'm going to try to be positive until it's time to be negative.
1: I'm just saying nothing.
4: Because at this point, anything I say is going to be, it won't even be misconstrued. It'll be construed.
0: It'll be construed.
4: Yeah, it'll be 100% the message I want to put out
1: well,
4: there.
1: Well, this is positive. The Braves take 2 out of 3, and it looks like Ronald Acuña Jr. is coming back. When? Will it be tonight? Will it be during his Mets series? Here is our skipper, Walt Weiss, talking about if Ronald Acuña Jr. will be playing in New York City.
5: Yeah, we got a chance to see Ronnie in New York. There's a chance at that we're hoping for.
4: Right now, like today.
1: Long and short of it. Here's Ronald Acuña Jr. on how things have been progressing during rehab.
6: I'm feeling much better, way better than before. So let's see what happened when they called me. They called me like 4 days ago, but I'm telling them I need to play like a couple more games into Saturday. So I play my like 10 games, so I'm ready.
7: Ready to go.
6: Yeah, I'm ready to go.
7: I feel like I can play today.
1: So he's trying to get his timing down, which goes back to what Weiss said last week. So is the timing, is he feeling right
0: time is
1: this
0: now.
1: Weekend? That's just 100%.
0: What are you waiting for? He just said he got his extra games in, and he's ready to go. I mean, are we
6: welcome
0: not?
6: Welcome to hell.
0: That's exactly
1: that's
0: right.
1: What we need.
0: Those pitchers that he's going to face are in big, big trouble this weekend in New York. Well, making me a B.I.
1: A lot of people were in trouble when Andrew Jones was roaming the outfield. Elite defense finally rewarded as he was inducted into the Baseball Hall of Fame. And he thanked his teammates, who a lot of them showed up and a lot of them had a great impression on his career.
8: It's an honor to join Hall of Famer Chipper Jones, my brother from another mother, Greg Maddux, Tom Glavine, John Smoltz, Fred McGriff. It was a pleasure to play with you guys. Larry Wayne Jones, some call him Chipper. Chipper pushed for me for my induction for many years. The Jones boys are in Cooperstown now. Thank you.
0: Love it.
1: There you go. Jones really boys, awesome. Where they belong.
0: Awesome that they're able to be there. And Chipper was a huge proponent of getting him out there and getting him in the Hall of Fame much sooner than he got there. But he's in, and that's all that matters right now.
4: Well, the great thing with that is I love the fact that he gets in. Andrew's not that old, but I love that he gets in where he can still enjoy it. Be there with his family, be there with his kids. You know, there's too many times these guys, I know there's going to be debates, but for me, it's either you're a Hall of Famer or you're not. I hate when they're like, oh, you got to wait. You can't go this year because this guy's going to go. And you have either you're in or you're out. And the fact that he finally gets to go in and enjoy that moment, that's really cool, especially getting to be there with all of his teammates.
1: Well, it was fun to see him go up there and be where he has belonged for a while. Where did LeBron James belong? He made his decision over the weekend. He's going to Philadelphia, signs a 2-year contract for $4 million per year to go to the city of brotherly love. And it told me two things. One, it told me where he thought he could go to win a title. And number two, it told me where he thought he couldn't win a title with other teams that were certainly wanting of his services, where he wouldn't have to be the lead dog. He could be a hammer in the postseason. So I think a lot of things about Philadelphia, particularly with Jaylen Brown being traded in the offseason, made a big difference. And now he's in a place, at least for this year and for next year on the books, he thinks he has a chance to win.
4: Yeah, if they don't trade for Jaylen Brown, LeBron's in Cleveland. Or he's in Miami.
1: Mm-hmm.
4: He was never going to Golden State because you're not getting out of the West in Golden State when you've got San Antonio and Oklahoma City staring you in the face. So it came down to, do you want to go back home and be the conquering hero and close the loop on your life and career in Cleveland, which it didn't sound like he wanted to do? Do you want to go back to Miami where you had your most professional success, but it ended pretty rocky with him and Pat Riley? Did you want to go back there and do that again? Or did you want to go somewhere and try to bring them a title for the first time since 1983?
1: And LeBron never forgets. Pat Riley was a little bit mouthy when he was talking about his posse showing up and that whole thing when he left Miami. Not that it wasn't true, but I think LeBron remembered that. And I was wondering if he would put that aside to go play with Giannis.
4: Pat Riley's the only dude that ever had the balls to tell that guy what you can do and what you can't do. No, you're not having all your hanger-ons going here. I'm sorry. Nice. You won us a couple of titles. It wasn't just you that won it. We put together an unbelievable team, is what Pat Riley's saying. If Pat Riley decides to go another way, fine. They've gone to a couple of finals without LeBron.
1: Yeah, but LeBron's won a couple of titles leaving Miami, too. Yeah,
4: that's fine.
1: And now he's trying to win one more. Finn, if he does it again. If he does it again in Philadelphia, ain't won Jack since 1983. Didn't work with Allen Iverson. Didn't work with Okafor. Hadn't worked with Embiid.
4: Don't ever say Okafor again.
1: That was a process.
4: Here's the thing. For people that, there's probably people in the car that go, Okafor? Emeka Okafor? No, Jahlil Okafor, who's one of the biggest busts in the history of the NBA draft.
1: It didn't work, John. And now, if it goes
4: why didn't
1: back,
4: you say Markelle Fultz or Ben Simmons? Because it didn't work with either one of them.
1: Or Jimmy Butler. No. Or the beard. You know, it could be anybody. It hasn't worked.
0: How does, is it Nick Nurse?
1: Yes.
0: How does Nick Nurse handle this guy? And does he treat him like Pat Riley did and try to make sure he buys into a system and a culture?
4: Nick Nurse isn't Pat Riley.
0: That's what I'm trying to talk about. Does he take advantage of a system and bring his hangers on and, I don't know, get a special treatment that he thinks he needs?
4: Well, what's interesting is one of the parts we thought for sure was Bronny was coming with him. And apparently that is not going to happen unless the Lakers cut him, which Lord knows they could do that at any point in his $2 million salary. But that would have been the first thing of me. It was LeBron wanting it his way as, hey, I'm bringing my son along with me. If I'm Nick Nurse, you know what I tell LeBron? You don't have to do heavy lifting. Just be an assist guy. And that's something LeBron, in his entirety of his career, he's been one of the great passers in the history of the league. Handle the ball, get it to Jaylen Brown, get it to Joel Embiid, get it to Tyrese Maxey, let them be the scorers.
1: Look, they have championship pedigree now. Nick Nurse has won a title. He was head coach of the Raptors when they knocked off Golden State. Jaylen Brown has a championship, and now LeBron James comes in. Here is Charles Barkley talking about what happens if LeBron wins in Philly.
7: Well, I think, number one, it would be incredible. But the number one knock on LeBron for older guys like myself has always been, yo, man, you always stacking your team. He stacked it in Miami. He stacked it in Cleveland. He stacked it in L.A. Now he's stacking it in Philly. That, to me, I'm going to still have the same criticism I've always had. He's always stacked his team.
1: So here you go again, and that's the criticism of LeBron James. He builds teams where he's playing not necessarily with, it is necessarily. He's playing with some of the best to ever played. Right. He's also playing with former faces of franchises. It's one thing to, you know, get a collection of guys to come, but you're playing with Kyrie and you're playing now with Jaylen Brown and Embiid. Those are faces of franchises, not just chopped liver you showing up to play with.
4: The only thing where I'll push back on Charles with this, it's a different day and age than when Charles and Michael and guys played. Those guys used to have 7-year contracts. And those guys, the only way you were leaving is you got traded. Now, Charles forced his way out of Philadelphia, from what I can remember, in the early 90s, and got to Phoenix, where it was a much more stacked team when you had Kevin Johnson and Thunder Dan Marley, Richard Dumas, and guys like that that were really good together, and he brought them to the precipice of winning a title. The difference is now all of these guys do that. It's not just LeBron.
1: Yeah, but you didn't see Michael Jordan go to the Spurs
4: because
1: to play
4: he
1: with,
4: couldn't.
1: Right, go play with, you know, Tim Duncan and Reggie Miller.
4: Right, because he couldn't. And it just, unless you got traded from a franchise, you got locked into 7 years.
1: I don't think Michael Jordan or those guys would have either. They lived in an era, I want to beat you.
4: Right.
1: I don't want to gang up with, I want to beat you.
4: Yeah. When you see Kevin Durant join a team that eliminated him in the Western Conference Finals, when you've seen James Harden cry his way to wherever he's wanted to go, you know, the guy that's been loyal is Steph Curry. That's the one person in this generation that's been loyal to one place. And he won it his way, even though there's conversation now that apparently him and Warriors management are not seeing eye to eye.
1: Well, you remember Rob Parker? He used to be on ESPN a lot and Fox
4: Sports. What happened to him?
1: Sports. Well, he made a comment about RG3. He called him a cornball brother on the air. And so that didn't go well at the time.
4: What if Rob Parker would have done that to you?
1: I would have had words with him.
9: Why? Because he's black?
1: No, because he can be disrespectful. You can always criticize. Right. When you criticize in somebody's character. There's one thing if you criticize somebody's comments or their play or their opinion, but when you criticize somebody's character, you know, now it's become a little bit personal. He's been doing his own thing on his own platform, and he has a new acronym and a new definition for the word GOAT.
10: I've been resisting it, but I think I have to finally, with this decision by LeBron James, I am going to officially declare him as the GOAT. Goals on another team. Not the greatest of all time.
4: Good stuff.
1: Goes on another team. So I don't think LeBron cares anymore. He's just trying to get to that next tier of title. And if he wins, he'll be glorified in Philly.
4: Does Kobe have five?
1: Kobe's got,
4: he's got five
1: because Shaq has four.
4: Right.
1: Yeah, he joins.
4: So Kobe would have five.
1: Magic Johnson's got five.
4: Mm-hmm.
1: He gets to the next tier.
4: Okay. I see what he's doing. Look, I'm not mad at him. Not at all. I'm just glad the stupid saga's over. That was my bet not Friday, and like an hour after we left. Of course, Nick and Chris got to break it at 11 o'clock that he had joined the 76ers. You think Kincaid wants to stay back in Philly now?
1: He's leaving at the pinnacle of the Eagles, right. And now LeBron going to Philly, and maybe the Phillies making a postseason run.
4: And you know, the time he announced he was coming back here, the Phillies have been struggling, and we've pulled the gap away from them. So
0: yeah, but he also got a chance to be there for
4: a Super Bowl,
0: World Series, yep. And Super Bowls.
4: Well, they didn't win the World Series.
0: Philly?
4: No, they didn't win it.
0: Who else won it? I thought he saw two championships up there.
4: The Eagles won.
0: The Eagles won two times?
1: No, he won. They won the first two times, right? But they won once.
0: Yeah. Why did I think? They just beat us all the time, so that was what made it hurt.
4: The Sixers never gone
0: that's
4: anywhere.
0: That's it. No, Sixers. No.
4: Maybe it was Temple. Oh, no.
0: It wasn't Temple. It wasn't Nova.
4: Villanova?
0: Mm-mm.
4: No.
0: My bad.
1: No, basketball a few years ago. Villanova.
0: Oh, yeah. Thank
4: you. That was, what, 2018?
0: Yeah.
4: Y'all went 16-18? Is that what it was?
0: That's correct.
1: It's coming up on 10 years. Man, time flies. All right, coming up.
4: Is
1: one of your teams a rebound team on a list in college football? John Michaels will ask and answer the questions when we return here in the locker room on The Fan, 680 and 93.7.
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4: 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For more information, Braves get another series win as they take out the Orioles yesterday, 3-2 in 11 innings. Austin Riley, the hero, with a game-winning RBI double. In that 11th, Braves-Mets tonight, 7:10 first pitch, right here on the Fan and the Free Fan app. Ford leadoff show going to get things going at 5:55. Congrats to former Brave Andrew Jones. He was inducted into the Baseball Hall of Fame yesterday. Falcons, they get ready for their first practice coming up on Wednesday, the 29th. Saturday will be open to the public. We'll talk to Frenchie at 9 a.m. here on the Fan.

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1: I have failed the YouTube babies, the YTBs, because they like to have us read some of their comments. The other day they called it the great moment of silence because we spent like 2 hours. We forgot about them. Right. Let me see if I can find something here. Let me just go grab one. I'm glad we're winning close one-run games instead of losing them like we did last year. Plus, we have a decent division lead. We have to win the trade deadline and get Scooble-type pitcher. That's from Andrew Chandler. Andrew, I do not disagree with you at all. Somebody said, horns down. Horns down. Turnip said, horns down. We were talking about the SEC media poll earlier today.
0: We'll get back to that in about 15 minutes when we get to our Bulldog beat, because Kirby may or may not like the number the media gave him at the conclusion of SEC Media Days. So, a lot to be discussed. You can always discuss it if you join the 680 The Fan YouTube community. Now, is your team one of the rebound teams on a list of college football programs? John Michaels will ask and lead the discussion as we go to the RPO.
2: 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You'll love the difference.
1: So there were some teams last year that did not have great seasons. Some of them fired coaches. Some of them brought guys back. Some of them, you know, just are trying to rebuild an entire program. Here's some of the teams CBS Sports put out that could be rebound teams. And I want to start, I guess, as local as I can. We'll do the SEC to start. Arkansas, did you know last year Arkansas won all of two games? Two?
3: Mm-mm.
1: Their FanDuel total for this year is 4.5.
0: Oh, man.
1: Which would be double what they won a year ago. But Ryan Silverfield comes over from Memphis. He had Memphis as a pretty good group of five team or group of six team, whatever they're called now. But they have bounced around coaches like crazy. You want to talk about homecoming opponents. We were talking about that on Friday. Arkansas is kind of the ultimate homecoming opponent. Finn, are you taking over, under on Arkansas when it comes to 4.5?
3: It's a good question. I'm probably leaning under, but I'd love to go down there. 1, 2, 3. They're not going to win more than 4.5
0: games. Answer the question.
3: Give
0: me the over.
3: At Vandy, who I think is a good football team, this is starting October 17th, versus Missouri, Auburn, South Carolina, Texas, LSU.
1: I think they only have two games on the schedule that they kind of count as wins right now.
0: Give me the under.
1: That's North Alabama to start in Tulsa.
3: I think so, too.
1: The rest of that SEC schedule, they're going to be lucky to win one of those
3: games.
1: They
3: had the toughest schedule
1: in college football.
3: Oh.
0: That is not a good start for their coach.
3: All right. Well, you know, you have to understand the situation. And at least you know you're not going to be kicked out after 1 year. That, right?
0: Yeah, you're right about that.
3: Yeah.
0: You can't do worse than two unless you do one or none, which is not going to happen.
3: All right.
1: Elsewhere, South Carolina, they were a preseason top 15 team last year who won all of four games.
3: Dang it.
1: Their FanDuel win total this year is 6.5. Now, they have their quarterback back in Lenora Sellers. Nick Harbor, who is a 6'6 track freak that plays a little bit everywhere. Dylan Stewart, one of the elite pass rushers in college football. Are they actually going to be better this year? Last year, they were 104th in the country on offense, just 22.7 points a game.
3: Yeah, they took a couple teams down to the wire. 7-point loss to Bama and 1-point loss to number 3, Texas A&M, on November 15th last year. So they just couldn't find a way to get over the hump. They were battling, and I got to believe they'll be better this year.
0: What's happened? They were a couple of years ago a win or one loss away from potentially being in the college football playoff.
1: They were a horrible penalty against LSU from being in the playoffs.
0: That was rough.
3: That's right. They were 3-2-3. 3-2 going into LSU. on October 11th and just fell apart. And
1: they were up 30-3 on Texas A&M at halftime.
3: Five straight. Oh, that's right. Top 14 teams at the time.
1: Yeah.
3: Five straight, and they lost every one of them.
1: Yeah. Went sideways. Florida, another one locally. Over under 7.5. They only won 4 games a year ago. John Sumrall, a lot of people think are going to get that thing turned around and turned around in a hurry. They get Buster Faulkner, Aaron Filo, Jaden Ball, one of the better running backs in the country. They played pretty good defense last year. Tough schedule for the Gators, but I think they'll be way over that 4.
3: Listen, people got to get on that hype train. New head coach. New OC, new a lot of stuff. So we'll see if they can figure it out. I think they can. I think people, you buying in?
1: Yeah, I like John Sumrall. At least when we've talked to him, it seemed like he's a guy that's got it kind of put together. They're recruiting very well.
3: Did it just come out that he gets...
1: Well, we're about to hear this here in just a second as we will hear from his wife.
0: Oh, boy.
1: Matt Lear, John Sumrall's wife. As there's something that John Sumrall apparently likes, and I'm a fan of.
4: Yep. What is something maybe we don't know as seeing head coach John Sumrall that you would love Gator Nation to know about him?
5: He loves pedicures.
4: Really?
5: That's his favorite extra thing to do. So every 2 weeks in the football season, John loves to get a pedicure. A
3: very beautiful feet. There you go.
1: Mm-hmm. Nothing wrong with that. Every 2 weeks.
3: Oh, my God. Take care of your feet like that. That's great. Yeah. Find the time to make it happen. Absolutely. Don't
1: How
3: shake your head
1: you
3: at
1: go?
3: Me, Matt.
1: How Lear. Often do you go?
3: Probably.
1: I go every 2 weeks.
3: I would say once a quarter on average. Aaron and I will go. She'll ask me if I want to go get a pedicure, and I'll go up there with her.
1: You have to bring a chisel by the time they get to your feet in a quarter.
3: I can take care of my own feet. I have like a cutter kit and a thing and tweezers. And not that I use tweezers on my toes.
1: You're plucking hair?
0: Get your hair in your
3: there's
0: toes.
3: Scissors
0: on the same
3: in
0: device.
3: There. There's big, giant clippers. And there's a file of sorts. It's a nice little.
1: I'm talking about more
3: thing.
1: About the bottom of your feet, the calluses, sounds the like heels.
3: My feet don't get beat up like that. What
0: once
3: am I walking barefoot
0: months?
3: Outside?
0: I
3: was walking on lava.
1: As yeah. much as you play golf, your feet are getting
0: but
1: beat
0: you
1: up.
0: You don't want to be scraping the skin off your wife while y'all are cuddling in bed.
3: You worry about your feet. My feet are fine. Okay? I don't have.
0: You're talking about using tweezers.
3: I just mentioned what was in my little kit in case you need it.
1: All right. The media put out who was going to be the favorites in the SEC. No surprise. Maybe no surprise to us. But the University of Georgia got the most first place votes and finished number one. They outlasted Texas, who was second. Ole Miss third. Texas A&M 4. LSU 5. Alabama all the way down at 6. Any surprises in that top 6?
0: I'd be offended if I'm a Bama fan and LSU is in front of Alabama. Now you can argue, is Alabama supposed to be in front of Georgia? No. In front of Texas? No. In front of Ole Miss?
1: Maybe.
0: Oh, okay. Texas A&M? I don't know. But LSU, you should be in front of LSU, even though things have not gone the way you have wanted them to the first part of Kalen DeBoer's career.
3: I know Diego Pavia was just a dynamic playmaking quarterback at Vandy, but it's going to be hard for me to believe that they're going to fall off a cliff like that.
1: Right.
3: 13th in the conference. If anything, I would bump Vandy up a few spots. And then I got some questions about Ole Miss and what they're going to do without Lane Kiffin calling
1: right.
3: plays. We saw a piece of it in the
1: right.
3: playoff last year, but can they continue to keep it going and can the Pete Golding?
1: Yeah, Pete Golding.
3: Make it happen and keep that culture solid over there.
1: Well, speaking of LSU, Heather Dennett said this is how Kiffin and company will be viewed if things don't go their way.
6: You can't get them to the CFP. With that roster and that talent and Sam Leavitt at quarterback and Kiffin gets to the podium and he says, we built a team to win now. When you set that bar, just like Brian Kelly did, when you set that bar,
1: family.
6: That's your expectation, not mm-hmm. the media's. So I think that's fair to say, if you don't get to the college football playoff this year, that's a fail.
1: It is a fail. When we were talking about this last week, there was some pushback. They you didn't spend all that money and acquire all those players to not make the postseason.
3: No doubt. I get it. I feel you. It's going to be very disappointing for that fan base and for Lane Kiffin and for the donors and the collectives. But you got to build the team. You got to build the camaraderie and mm-hmm. culture. And hopefully if they buy in, then I think they're going to walk into the postseason. But it'll be tough. I'm looking at the preseason All-SEC teams for mm-hmm. offense and defense. Came out with the predicted order finish, preseason rankings. There's not a ton of LSU guys listed in the 3D.
1: No, because they're all, you know, they're all transfers. And you got to think about who's voting. And we've been to ACC or SEC media days. While there's people that are going to be dialed into every roster, there's people that are looking and go, I don't know who this guy is. So I'm going to take a Texas player just right. because I know what it is. You want to talk about dialed in. Is it dialed in Chapel Hill, North Carolina?
3: No. I don't think so.
1: No. Okay. Well, there's some news that came out today. The University of North Carolina has placed Michael Lombardi, their general manager for Carolina football, on paid administrative leave effective immediately. As is standard procedure with personnel matter, leadership, staff, and student athletes are prohibited from addressing this topic further, and it has no reflection or merit. So I don't know why he's being placed on leave, but things are going so great for Bill Belichick up there.
7: Hanky panky. Talk to a staffer inappropriately.
1: I don't know. Doing some, you know, as a GM, what are you doing? I don't know the entire role of a GM.
3: This guy's doing hanky panky.
7: Yeah, he looks like a hanky.
1: I mean,
3: I don't think so, dude.
1: Robert Kraft is now hanky panky.
7: All it means is, well, you signed your documents here for 680 The Fan.
3: Yeah.
7: Last week before we went out, it was Thursday.
3: I don't think hanky panky is the right term.
7: You don't think so? Look it up. A sex party.
1: Yeah.
3: That's what that sounds like.
7: Yeah. Okay.
3: You're talking about.
7: And then you showed me this picture that about a guy like this. Are you going to.
1: Those are the main ones.
8: I'm going to force it in there.
3: I don't think so.
7: Don't get me started.
3: I don't think so.
1: ACC okay. Media Day polls will come out tomorrow. Why they're waiting 2 weeks to release those, I have no idea. But the Big Ten, Road Dogg was telling me they don't have like an official media poll, but they have somebody that kind of does the media poll for them. If I were to give you a guess who they picked number one in the Big Ten.
7: Ohio State.
1: Very easy. Who do they have number two?
7: Should be
3: Oregon.
1: They have Oregon. Number three is where the defending national champion Indiana Hoosiers come in. So again, even the Big Ten preseason media not buying that they're going to be right back in it.
3: It's hard to do. You lose players left and right. Your quarterback is gone. So
1: okay, if their name was Ohio State, where would they be voted?
7: Number one.
1: Of course they would. If their name was Michigan, where would they be voted?
7: Number one.
3: Mm-hmm. I don't know. How many guys did they lose? Get your little magazine out and tell me how many people they lost. How many returners on offense and defense do they have? And there's got to be some kind of semblance of why you would not have them at number one, right?
1: Yeah, the name on the side of their helmet. I'm telling you, if they had the exact, and I don't know how many started, I don't have it right in front of me. If they had the exact same amount of starters, but that name on the side of the helmet was Ohio State, they'd be preseason number one.
3: All right, you said it.
1: They're a fascinating team to see what they're going to be able to accomplish. They're also buying in this Big Ten preseason poll that Penn State's going to make a bounce back. They have them sixth in that group, and they like USC. They have them at number four. And that's the RPO.
3: Very nice.
7: We'll get a chance to see when the ACC drop. I think, to your point, maybe they're waiting for SEC to drop theirs, then Big Ten to drop theirs, and not be lost in the shuffle. So maybe the ACC is waiting a little bit longer to give their first team selections. All right, coming up, you look at the Georgia Bulldogs, and you look at this number. Is this going to be the same shine that the Dogs have deserved for a long time? We'll get to that when we return here in the locker room on the Fan 680 and 93.
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0: 680 and 93.7 FM, your home for Atlanta Braves baseball. Braves take 2 out of 3 from the Baltimore Orioles. And boy, all of them came down to the wire. All of them came down to the final ability to execute either hitting or pitching. And all of them could have either gone for the Braves as a sweep, or all of them could have gone the way of the Baltimore Orioles where they sweep the Braves. But the Braves take 2 out of 3, and now their third consecutive series after the All-Star break. So they have found their footing again, and hopefully Ronald Acuña Jr. will be returning as they head to New York to take on the Mets beginning tonight.
1: You think he's in the lineup tonight? Because I do. I think the fact that you only played him in one of the two games in the doubleheader, he didn't play yesterday, he's got to be back today.
0: It feels like he's ready, the time was right, and you didn't want to rush him back after the All-Star break just because it was after the All-Star break. So, yeah, it feels like tonight could be the night. So we'll see later on when the lineup comes out.
1: Can I tell you a fear I have right now?
0: What's that?
1: We're pulling away in the division a little bit, 5.5 game lead, playing some teams right now that aren't very good. I hope that doesn't change the consideration of what you do at the trade deadline. My fear, and look, hear me out. My fear is that maybe the lead is 7 by the time you get there and they go, all right, we've navigated this.
0: No.
1: I'm with you. The answer should be no.
0: No. N-A-W, no. No.
1: I would add an L at the end. N-A-W-L, no.
0: No. We need more, and we need to finish off this deal for the NL East and then get better for the postseason, hopefully, when it arrives. Now, it has arrived. The media members have selected their order of finish in the SEC. Is this a good or bad number for Kirby Smart? And a lot of dogs getting honored for some great recognition as we get to the Bulldog beat.
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2: And the locker room is on the beat. This is the Bulldogs Beat, presented by Georgia's Own Credit Union and attorney Ken Nugent.
0: Media, the SEC Media Days gave their predicted order of finish in the SEC. Georgia coming in at number 1, Texas number 2. I thought they still were going to be the darlings, the Texas Longhorns with Arch Manning and the Sark saga and all of the money they have. I thought they were going to be number 1, but no. The media selected Georgia number 1 to finish, Texas 2nd, Ole Miss 3rd, followed by Texas A&M, LSU, Alabama, Oklahoma, and Tennessee to round out the top 8.
1: Yeah, it's interesting because, like I said earlier, Alabama being 6th probably hasn't happened in a couple of decades, them being predicted to be that low. Oklahoma went to the playoffs last year, and they're picked to finish 7th in the SEC. They finished like 8th overall in the country a season ago. There's still a lot of love for Ole Miss, obviously, because of Trinidad Chambliss, Kewon Lacy. Those are the two big names that are still around. I'm not necessarily surprised with Georgia over Texas. Like, I know there's a lot of folks that are buying into that Texas hype, and maybe they're going to be better
4: every year. The last 2 or 3 years.
1: And it hadn't worked out.
4: That's exactly right.
1: Georgia's the one that continues to work out.
0: You know, Kirby doesn't care. He doesn't care. But if they had been 2nd or 3rd, that
1: would have been bulletin board material.
0: A little bit of bulletin board material. Now you're number 1. So you start off with the target on your back, which is how you are supposed to be preparing, because you're supposed to be the best and, you know, recruit and train people to be the target on everybody's calendar. So I don't think it matters either way. Just thought it'd be a little bit more bulletin board material if they had been lower than 1. First, 2nd, and 3rd team selections, how they are finishing for the preseason. Season for the All-SEC team have been released. On offense, Ertis Green III and center Drew Bobo are selected as first team finishers. On defense, KJ Bolden and Ellis Robinson IV. So you got some gamers, especially on the offensive line for the Georgia right. Bulldogs, selected as first teamers.
1: And I think that's one of the spots they're going to be improved from a year ago. Not that they were bad on the offensive line last year, they just were young. Now you had guys that went through the rigors and the fire of an SEC season, the playoffs. Now you come back. Obviously, Drew Bobo being in the middle of the offensive line is going to make them very solid there. This was the year they're supposed to be good. Like last year, they were in transition with Carson Beck leaving, Gunner being a first-year starter, a lot of young players and a lot of positions. I think it was Kirby's youngest team since he's been here. This was the year you point to. They're a legit national title contender. Like, I don't think anybody would knock it, but they're on the short list of about 3 or 4 this should be right at the
0: and
1: top.
0: And now Gunner's a senior. He's been through the ups and downs. Yeah, this is a good opportunity, without a doubt. Second team predicted finishers, running back Nate Frazier, tight end Lawson Lucky, and guard Dontrell Glover. So some really good guys on the second team. Defensively, Elijah Griffin and Raylan Wilson. He's going to be a thumper for the Georgia Bulldogs. And then third team, quarterback Gunner Stockton. And on the defensive side, Gabe Harris and Khalil Barnes as a defensive back.
4: So, you guys get a chance to interview Raylan Wilson? Did we talk to him?
1: We talked to Drew Bobo and Kirby Smart.
4: Maybe I just saw an interview he did with somebody else.
1: Well, he was on the list of guys to be there.
5: He spoke with Buck.
4: Yeah. There you go. That was it. I heard him speak with Buck. That dude's, he looks like he belongs inside a helmet and shoulder pads. I mean, he is put together.
1: Is Raylan one of those names you're almost just built to be a linebacker?
4: Just about, yes.
1: Like that, if you name your child Raylan, he's got to knock the crap out of somebody.
4: I enjoyed listening to that guy talk and do the interview with Bucks. They did a nice job. Speaking of King of College Football and Chuck Oliver, do you want his preseason rankings for the SEC?
1: Let's do it.
4: Georgia.
1: Okay, good pick.
4: LSU.
1: A little high.
4: Texas.
1: Okay.
4: Ole Miss.
1: All right.
4: This is where it gets a little wompy. Florida at 5.
0: Oh, big jump.
4: Texas A&M at 6.
1: Okay.
4: This one here is going to blow your mind.
1: Auburn.
4: Number 7, Auburn.
0: Okay. Oh, boy.
4: What is that about? Dude?
0: Over LSU or Alabama?
1: No, LSU is at number 2.
0: Number 2? Okay.
4: Bama comes in at 8. Wow. But Oklahoma, to your point, was a playoff team last year. They're at 9. Then it finishes off. Missouri, Tennessee, South Carolina, Vandy at 13, Mississippi State, Kentucky, and Arkansas to finish it off.
1: Oklahoma becomes fascinating to me in the SEC. Quarterback is back. He's healthy. Apparently changed his delivery a little bit because of the hand injury he had a season ago.
4: Mm-hmm.
1: They were really good on offense until he got hurt, and then they fell apart. Defensively, they were elite last year. Are we just forgetting about Oklahoma?
4: A little bit.
0: They still haven't been totally accepted in the SEC, I don't think.
1: That's very true.
0: All right, coming up, a member of Auburn will make Chuck and a lot of Auburn fans proud and was a member of the locker room beaten at his own game. We'll get to that when we return here in the locker room on the Fan 680 at 93.7 FM.
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1: 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The Braves get a nice win yesterday in 11 innings, knock off the Orioles 3-2, win that series over the weekend. Tonight they're in New York taking on the Mets, 7:10 first pitch, 5:55 forward leadoff show. Martin Perez could be on the mound, or he's going to be on the mound, and we could see the return of Ronald Acuna Jr. Coming up tonight, Andrew Jones, congrats to him. He's now a Hall of Famer, inducted into Cooperstown yesterday. Falcons set to begin practice coming up on Wednesday, the 29th. We'll talk to Frenchie at 9 a.m. here on The Fan.

0: on the Fan, 680. 93.7 FM, your home for Atlanta Braves baseball. Braves take 2 out of 3 from Baltimore. Now they go to the home of the New York Mets, who are wounded as Juan Soto has hit the IL, and the white flag not only has been raised by the New York Mets, but it has holes in it. They are in a raggedy place right now, and this is the perfect time to pounce on them, and hopefully with Ronald Acuña Jr. coming back on the horizon, that could be the final nail in the coffin for those guys. Hopefully Acuña Jr. comes back tonight and he comes in, gets a couple of hits, and now we look and feel like we thought we were for the majority of this season.
1: Yeah, it'll be big to see if they can get Ronald back and get him acclimated quickly, because he's going to be expected to come in and be Ronald Acuña Jr. Come in, hit the ball, drive in runs. I don't necessarily need him running much. I don't need you stealing bases. Play the field some days, DH other days, and just get that offense back to where it was.
0: We'll talk to Jeff Rancor coming up in just a few minutes for the Jeff Rancor Show as he joins us every single week here in the locker room.
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0: Now, John Michaels, you are a basketball coach.
1: Yeah.
0: You're a radio host.
1: Sometimes.
0: And you are a guy who likes to do things in your leisure time. Mm-hmm. One of those, play video games. You're you're our truest video game expert here.
1: Yeah.
0: In the locker room. And you talk about the games that you wait for, you purchase, and you download. Mm-hmm. And one of them is the college football game, which you have been playing for years and years and years.
1: Sure.
0: I have been told by a little birdie that you and Justin Bernie had a one-on-one session, and Bernie went with LSU, obviously, as his team. Mm-hmm. And the way it was coined to me by the birdie, you got smoked.
1: Yeah, I got whooped. I played terrible. I threw 3 picks in the end zone.
0: Oh, no.
1: One of them, he picked 6 to 100 yards.
0: Oh, my God.
1: It went sideways.
2: Rage quit at halftime?
1: I just was like, there's no need to keep playing.
2: No.
1: there were other people wanting to play, so I was like, yeah, it's over. And I said, you can sit down and do it.

0: Once I threw the third pick in the end zone, I was like, all right, enough of this. Then I played young David, our intern from Notre Dame, and I hung almost 70 on him. So Bernie whooped me. I give him credit. Look, you win, you lose, you lose.
1: He said he hadn't played in years.
0: He lied because he knew every adjustment. He knew.
2: Dude, the jumping routes.
0: I mean, he knew.
3: That's fake news.
0: He was, because you can see when people are making adjustments. I'm like, for somebody that hadn't played, you knew every adjustment.
1: So you're saying this low-down, dirty LSU fan is not being completely honest.
0: Do you believe most of what comes out of Bernie's mouth?
1: I don't. When it comes to LSU.
0: No, me neither. He played good. I give him credit where it's due, and we could do a rematch anytime.
1: Well, this guy played well. He won his first big-time tournament, the 3M Open. Now goes to Jackson Coivin, an Auburn grad, and he talked about walking down and playing with some of the great golfers in the game, but also talked about a great golfer almost walking him down.
4: Definitely had some nerves coming down on 18, but all throughout the crowd, I kept hearing Scotty's coming, Scotty's coming, and I just tried to tone that out and keep playing the golf I knew I could and was able to find some good putts coming down the stretch.
2: It was amazing. Played clean, no bogeys the last two Saturday and Sunday. So Coivin takes care of business at the 3M Open TPC Minneapolis, I believe it is. And he played unbelievable golf. I mean, young, clean, big hitter. And then you got Scottie Scheffler breathing down your neck, dude. It was, he handled himself very nicely. Had a couple par putts from outside of 10 feet that he made to keep that distance between him and Scottie. If it got down to one, which it never did, I think at two was the closest he ever got. And it was a nice job by the War Eagle.
0: What's 3M stand for? Maybach Music Milwaukee or something like that?
2: I don't think so.
0: So people are having fun with you on the YouTube.
2: With who?
0: You.
2: What did I do?
0: Who doesn't love a pedicure? Weird. I'm 89 years old. I had my first pedicure this past Friday. I will definitely be going again. Oh, you got to get extra time, Finn, so they can rub your feet. Man, it's awesome. So I don't think your tweezers.
2: I told you I go once a quarter or sometimes more. I don't know what the problem is with you or them.
5: Matt Lear back here does not like pedicures. He does not find it to be a manly act.
6: I think they're fine for women, yes.
1: You brush your teeth, right?
6: Yeah.
1: You get your hair cut, right?
6: You do.
1: All right, those are things where you have to keep your grooming and your health up to standards. I don't think that has anything to do with being a man or a woman.
6: Feet are not a priority for me.
2: All right. Listen,
1: you can't lie in the bed, Lear, and rub sandpaper up against your wife's legs if y'all are watching.
6: Clippers and a nail file.
2: There you go. What he's telling you is our feet aren't like yours, apparently. So we just have
6: to scrape my feet.
2: A lot of people don't like their feet messed with. I don't mind it. And when I go, I enjoy it. It's great.
1: You ticklish?
2: A little bit, yeah. Most people are at the bottom of your foot. When they scrub that thing on the bottom of my foot, I have to flex my calves on them because it's uncomfortable.
1: You get to...
2: So I like going. I do go. So stay off of me, you two babies, and get on Matt.
0: Well,
2: Lear,
0: more than once a quarter, because you got concrete feet over there.
1: Look, there are things that happen to men that you still need to groom. You can't let your nose hairs crawl out of your nose. You got to cut those things off. You know, some people get the hair in the ears. You got to cut that stuff off. So just being a man doesn't mean that you can't tighten things up a little bit.
0: Don't do that.
1: Don't say his name.
0: I will tell you,
2: there is an awareness factor, though. There has to be an awareness factor.
0: I have one hair that grows on the top of my ear. I'm like, why is it growing out of there?
2: You're 50 years old, and that's what happens.
0: The stupidest place for it. Like, I have two patches of hair in the middle of my back that I can barely reach with my clippers.
1: I've got one that comes out of my eyebrow. I look like Eddie Munster a little bit, so I got to get that thing clipped.
0: Well, I did buy the Manscaped clippers so I can make sure. But that one hair, I have to actually have to get a razor to shave that stupid hair off my ear.
2: So 3M Company, originally the Minnesota Mining and Manufacturing Company, is an American multinational conglomerate operating in the fields of industry and some other stuff. I don't know. I didn't know that's what it stood for, but now you know. You learned something today. Minnesota Mining and Manufacturing Company.
1: Mm-hmm. Never knew.
2: 3M. Who knew?
1: Thank God for this show. I now know what it means.
2: There you go. You're welcome. What do they do?
0: Mining.
2: They produce over 60,000 products.
0: Okay.
2: Including adhesives, abrasives, laminates, passive fire protection, personal protective equipment, window films, paint protection film, electrical, connecting, the list goes on and on. It's crazy.
1: Well, hopefully we don't get crazy at Falcons training camp. Hopefully things will run like a normal football organization. And hopefully Kevin Stefanski, right out the gate, will have a culture, will have accountability, and will have a serious football team being cultivated starting this week as training camp will kick off. 6-8 The Fan will be there, and we'll have a chance to see hopefully the development
0: center
1: of the young people and betterment of the people who have already been here through an

0: Kyle Pitts and some guys through multiple regimes in their Falcon career.
1: I don't know about you guys. All I want is for a competitive winning football team. It's all I want. I'm tired of 8 years of garbage. And that's what they put on the field for 8 years is utter garbage. You've been sub 500 every single year. Look, Kevin Stefanski seems like a stand-up dude. When we had a chance to meet him at OTAs, answers questions, you know, looks you in the eye. There wasn't a bunch of nonsense catchphrases or T-shirt slogans or anything else. It was, we're going to go about business this way. Now, can you take a lot of one-year rentals, which is kind of what you've got on this roster? And we talked about LSU. Can you make them adhesive? Can they all buy into this system? Can you get guys that are trying to get to a next contract to play maybe the best year together? All of that doesn't matter if your quarterbacks stink. And that's really, I think, going to be the deciding factor whether you're good or not. If one of the two of those guys can take the job and be really good, you've got a chance because you've got weapons. If we're playing quarterback roulette and it's week 9 and each one of them's got 4 starts, we're probably going to be looking to draft Dante Moore or Arch Manning or somebody else.
0: Even though he hasn't played much, he's an older quarterback, Michael Penix Jr. So he's done a lot of watching because of the injury factor. You know, can he operate the position and stay healthy? And then, you know, what does our pass protection look like for these guys? Neither one of them, pass protection is going to be key, but none of these guys, either Tua or Michael Penix Jr., are the most fleet of foot. I would say we probably have the least athletic quarterbacks in the NFC South. When you look at Baker Mayfield and you look at Bryce Young and you look at Tyler Shuck and Jive, those guys are just a little bit more fleet of foot. So, you know, can they extend plays? What are the quarterbacks going to be able to deliver as far as the total package when you need those guys to help us when the offensive line might break down?
2: Yeah, I think the good news is you don't have to be super special as a quarterback, I think, with this group. I think you had enough playmakers. If you can just get the ball in their hands between Bijan and Brian Robinson, Kyle Pitts and Drake London, and Zachariah Branch, and who am I missing on the outside?
1: Your boy, Jahan Dotson.
2: Jahan Dotson as well, thank
1: you. Kyle Pitts.
2: Yeah, I said Pitts. So I think if you protect the football, don't turn it over and give it to your people, I think you're good to go.
0: Well, we'll turn it over to this guy. There's a lot going on. We had the Atlanta Braves take 2 out of 3 from the Baltimore Orioles. We had Andrew Jones be inducted into the Baseball Hall of Fame, and he's been tanning. We'll get to that as we get to our conversation with Jeff Rancourt for the Jeff Rancourt Show.
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0: And we welcome in, as we do every single week, Jeff Rancourt for the Jeff Rancourt Show. A lot to go over with baseball, Frenchie. But first, we were having a pedicure conversation. Yay or nay on the pedicure? And if it is a yay, what is the frequency of said event?
4: Yay on the pedicure.
0: Boo.
4: Nay on the manicure. I don't do the nails, but I do a pedicure. And I mean, you're probably talking twice a year. I'm not a regular. If you know, the girls are going one time, I might, you know, go by for a few minutes, but I'm not a regular, but I will indulge.
1: I got reward points because I go every 2 weeks, but maybe that's a me problem. We didn't get a chance to pop in the TV booth Thursday or Wednesday. Well, maybe it was Thursday we were there for the day game.
0: Yeah.
1: Dude, your tan is almost illegal in like 28 states.
4: You know, it might have went a little, you know, I might have done a little too much at the beach. I will say that, but it's starting to even back out. Okay. So I'll be normal soon. I told you, Ben Ingram and them were cracking me up, calling me crispy and golden. I was dying.
0: You look like my cousin Corey. That's what I thought it was when I saw you on that shot. Well, you had a chance to have a little fun this weekend as you had a chance to go to Cooperstown as Andrew Jones finally goes where he belongs. And obviously, we are a fandom of offense in all sports, including baseball. But when you have a guy who was an elite defender, it does give people hope that you can be somebody that focuses in on defense and have some solid numbers and still make it to a hall where the greats of greats are honored.
4: You know, and guys, that was the coolest thing. All the, you know, former players that are Hall of Famers that you got to talk to, they were so happy Andrew Jones finally got in between us. There was a lot of guys that have stumped for him through the years. And, you know, I just tell people, if you've never been, it's such a cool experience. You know, you're walking around the hotel and there's Ken Griffey Jr., you know, Rod Carew, Raleigh Finger. It's just so cool seeing all these guys in a great element where they're golfing, they're having fun, they're relaxing. And of course, you know, Andrew's, you know, family, you know, Maddie and Drew got to come up. Nicole was there. His mom from Curacao came up. She had such a great time seeing Andrew get inducted. And of course, you know, the Braves. I had Craig Biggio come up to me and he said, man, when a Braves guy goes in the Hall of Fame, that organization knows how to do it right. I mean, there were parties every night. You know, they had I'm sure you saw the 2-5 hats for Andrew that everybody was wearing when he went in. And, you know, it was a special moment. I got a chance to do it with Chipper in 18 and now another teammate. So I was happy for Andrew. I know he's glad the speech is done. He was a little nervous. And actually at about 11:30 on Saturday night, we were wrapping up his party and we were like, Andrew, you might need to go to bed tonight. This might be the one night I tell you, put the drink down and go to bed.
2: I thought he did great. He held his own, and maybe just speak about the environment up there a little bit more and how special it is to be a part of that with your former teammates.
4: Well, just the lake, the backdrop of it all, you know, it was cool. I'm sure y'all saw pictures. Mike Tomlin was there with us the whole time, which was so cool. And that's what Mike Tomlin was like, you know, the NFL Hall of Fame, I need to come take a look at this Cooperstown and see how nice and beautiful it is instead of looking at train tracks in Canton. He was like, I'm just thinking about it. But like I said, so cool to see so many guys there. You know, Carlos Beltran, of course, going into, I you know, I played with him for a year and a half. So it was cool to be able to see him too. Nice. Jose Reyes, Carlos Delgado were there for him. And then, of course, the moment with Jeff Kent and Dusty Baker, you know, was pretty cool there to see those two up there. So, and then of course, I'd be, you know, stupid if I didn't say it was, you know, me and Katie got to spend the weekend with Ronnie and Snit somewhere. So, you know, but it was quite an experience.
0: Joined now by Jeff Rancourt for the Jeff Rancourt Show. He joins us every week here in the locker room.
2: All right, couple nice wins. Get to win the series in Baltimore, but boy, oh boy, you talk about Heart Attack Alley, dude. That was something else. One-run games all the way through, two extra inning games, bottom of the ninth walk-off. Talk about that series and what it means to kind of be battle-tested.
4: Well, that's the thing, right? I guess you end up with the result you want. That ball, Ozzy, guys, we've seen him. I love actually how Walt say, you play long enough, you're going to make some crazy error like that at some point in your life. And you never see Ozzy do that. And you know what? It happened, but he came back and made a heck of a play right after. And to get the win, again, we were two games up the All-Star break, and now you flip this thing, and we're six games back up. So the team's put themselves in a great spot, and, you know, we got a week till the deadline. We'll see what's out there. I know, you know, I was with Derek and Terry and Mike this weekend, and I know that Alex is looking to add. I think they're just, you know, trying to find the right piece and, you know, who the right person is. But, you know, I think this team offensively, you're seeing to start pick it up, and you're getting better swings from a lot of the guys again.
0: Isn't the series we just saw the difference between good and bad? And I say that to say, could have swept. They all came down to the end, offense and defense and bullpenning and extra innings. But isn't that the difference between a team that's good and a team that's bad?
4: For sure. And like I said, when you know you're team like the Phillies is playing a tough part of the schedule, you know, you want to keep racking up series wins. That's what we did so well earlier in the year. And good teams find a way to win, even when you're not playing awesome and or hitting on all cylinders. And look, Baltimore is a good team. They got a lot of good talent. They have not really done what they wanted to do this year, to be honest with you, but they still are hanging in there. They're still in the, you know, thick of the wild card race in the American League, but, you know, to find a way to do that, and then you go up to New York, you get, you know, hopefully two out of three. There's no Soto for them now for, what, 3-4 weeks? So catching them hopefully at the right time to take two out of three, if not sweep that series.
1: When you look at Ronald coming back, do you put him immediately in the outfield, or do you maybe DH him every other day? How would you attack that?
4: You know, I would do it. I would put him in the outfield for sure, but I would find whatever, you know, you just flip-flop him and Drake, to be honest with you. Whatever day Drake catches, to me, Ronald DHs that day, right? You have the ability to do it, and then when you're going to DH Drake, to me, you put, you know, Ronald in right field. So I think you're going to have an opportunity to mix and match with that. And I will think if you have a few day games here and there, you will see Ronald probably get a few days off, because, look, if you go out there and you run him through this gauntlet again and for some reason he gets hurt, he pulls it again, you start running out of time. You start running up to the, you know, where the season's going to be done or the playoffs. So you have to really kind of, to me, and I think that's why they've taken in their time with him, even in the minor league rehab. You know, you got a 6-game lead. Make sure this guy is healthy for the stretch run, for the next 2 months in the postseason.
0: How you feel about Austin Riley? Up and down, but a big hit yesterday, the game-winning hit, and then the game-winning play as he's able to get the third out on a hot shot to third, the long throw over the first to end the deal.
4: You know, I tell you, the swings look better the second half. You know, I did, what, 4 or 5 of the 7 games to start the second half at home. You know, there's still a few things that you look at times that you're like, eh, but – altogether, you're seeing the production. You're seeing better counts. You're not seeing a lot of 0-2, 1-2 necessarily right off the bat. And if he does, you know, have a strikeout, he's able to come back. We saw him strike out to him, what, the 8th yesterday. And he comes back with that huge at-bat in the 11th. So, you know, that's a good sign to see him, because he is towards that bottom part of the lineup right now, but it's still important that you get length all the way around. And especially with Ronald coming back, you know, everybody might drop a little bit. So I thought it was important to see him continue to move in the right direction of being able to, you know, change the scoreboard when he puts one out there.
2: 10 straight against the division foes. Does the manager pull the team together before a game like tonight and let them know the run they're about to get ready to get going on?
4: You know, I think these guys know it, but I wouldn't be shocked to, you know, if Walt was like, because this is an important stretch here. You know, the Nats, the Marlins are both still sticking around, you know, whether it's in the division, the wild card. So, you know, you're going to have a little bit of your, you know, fight on your hand. And we know what the Nats can score some runs. And, you know, as bad as the Mets have been, you know, we saw them take 2 out of 3 from goals to start the second half. And y'all know it would make their season ruin, you know, Atlanta, ruin Philly, ruin all these teams going in. So you never can take that for granted. I know there's going to be some weather up there, so, you know, could be some delays here and there. So, again, I think just important to continue to, you know, this is a long stretch. You know, they got these three, then you come home, and you have 4 in a row until Monday's off day. So that's 17 games start the second half. It's not an easy stretch, but these guys are doing a good job.
2: What's your schedule look like this week and out?
4: So I go to St. Louis tonight. I got Cardinals, Cubs tomorrow night, and then I am on the Marlins Braves series next Tuesday, Wednesday, Thursday.
2: Awesome.
4: At home. So yeah, I got a nice little stretch, and hopefully dry out a little bit from Cooperstown.
0: Well, it was a fun deal. A lot of Braves up there and a lot of your former teammates up there, so I'm sure it's just fun being able to be a part of it. It's always fun catching up with you, Frenchie, and we'll look forward to the fun next week.
4: Thanks, guys, and I'll try to keep my tan going. I mean, we still do have, you know, another 9 days till the kids go back to school, so I'm sure I'll get a little more pool time.
0: All right, you go from crispy to medium. We'll see how that works next week. All right, we'll take care of that, and you take care of that, and we'll see you next week here in the locker room, Frenchie. There he is, Jeff Francoeur for the Jeff Francoeur Show. Boy, he's living a life. Get to call the Braves games at home. Get to go to Cooperstown.
1: Tan
0: and living a life. Kids getting ready to go back to school. It's living a life.
1: It's almost like Brian Finneran. 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
0: Wow. LeBron James said something about himself and the rest of the NBA with his latest decision. What did he say? We'll get to that when we return here in the locker room on The Fan, 680 and 93.7. The warm air, the beautiful weather, and the sounds of baseball has got you thinking about hitting the road. 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
12: Yeah, I'm going to tell you, she was great. 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
1: 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Braves win another series. It took a lot yesterday, but they win an extra innings 3-2 in the 11th. Austin Riley with a game-winning RBI double to pick up the victory. Tonight, they're on the road taking on the Mets. Martin Perez going to get the ball. 7-10, first pitch, 5:55 forward leadoff. So congratulations to longtime Braves center fielder Andruw Jones, enshrined into the Hall of Fame yesterday. And the Falcons, they'll get the season underway with their first practice coming up on Wednesday. Saturday will be open to the public. We're home of the Atlanta Braves.

0: 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Home team, Brian Finneran. He's played the game. John Michaels, he plays the game online, and he was a college baseball player. Got Matt Lear and Road Dogg back in Atlanta after 2 weeks on the road. Road Dogg covering SEC and ACC media days before returning to his own bed.
1: Road Dogg, when you go to those two places, what food spot is he not back there? Never mind.
0: Not yet.
1: He walked back. I was going to say, I want to know.
2: I went to Maggiano's.
1: What food spot does he feel he consumed the most calories?
2: And we had meatballs and lasagna and calamari.
1: Because truthfully, when we ate in Charlotte, we never really went over the top.
2: I had white cheddar popcorn.
1: Well, the night that we had pizza, maybe because everybody had their own pizza, might have been a little much, and we ordered like some appetizers too.
2: It was no Maggiano's. Well, I'll say that.
0: Finn wasn't going to let us, as our truest calorie reporter, he was not going to let us engorge ourselves and make
3: big
0: a mess.
3: Fat
0: he wasn't going to let us. So we ate sensibly. When we went last year.
3: Yeah, for the most part.
0: Yeah. We know what we're doing.
1: Other than the Krispy Kreme chaser after hibachi.
3: That's exactly what that is. The Krispy Kreme
0: chaser. Well, we didn't know that was happening.
1: Well, that day, the day that we had pizza, that would be the big day because there was a creamery, an ice creamery right across the street. I got birthday cake. And then Road Dogg went and got peach cobbler at a place. It was like, I think it was just called Peach Cobbler or whatever it was.
2: It wasn't my favorite.
1: I think it was. We drove to go get peach cobbler. So maybe that day was the most caloric intake.
0: Well, he did come back. He looks like himself, so he puts in the calories, but he burns them off. And he's almost like LeBron James. LeBron James has not had the belly come over the shorts or the jeans. He has been an athlete that has been in shape for two decades, and Father Time has caught up with him, but just in certain scenarios, because he's still averaging 21 points a game, 7 rebounds a game, and he made another decision over the weekend to go to the Philadelphia 76ers. He signs a 2-year deal, $8 million total, $4 million a year. And what does his decision say about himself and the NBA? What it said to me was he surveyed the scene, and it wasn't Miami, it wasn't Cleveland, it wasn't anywhere else. The place where he thought he could win a title was Philadelphia. So that says that the other franchises were not the places he thought could win a championship. And so he'll either be proven right or wrong with his trek through the Eastern Conference this year now as a member of the Philadelphia 76ers.
3: Yeah, he's got a super team going on now, and let's see what he does with it. He's an aging NBA veteran that's a superstar, or at least was at one point. Now he's going to slow down. He's going to play less games. He's going to probably be hurt at some point. And he's going to chase a ring. He's going to try to win one in the East. It's the best place to do it at this point.
1: Is it? The defending champs are in the East.
3: Yeah, but historically
1: you're not
3: speaking,
1: buying them. You're not buying them for a repeat, are you?
3: I mean, they got out on a ridiculous run. Am I buying them on a repeat? I think they're a good basketball team. Mm-hmm. Do they go on a sick run like that again? I think opposing teams, whether they can do it or not, got to find a way to slow down Jalen Brunson.
0: I'll say he might be listening to you, Finn, and that might fire him up for next
4: year. Four, baby!
3: My point is he capable of doing that year in and year out and to make another run like that in the postseason? Maybe he is. He's as special as it gets. But with that said, you're not going to let him do that to you a couple years in a row.
0: Well, you
3: find
0: right.
3: A defensive stopper, you throw guys at him, you figure out how to not let that happen, and him beat you.
1: And think about the way that they won. I mean, how many times does San Antonio blow a double-digit lead in the finals?
0: Every time.
1: Yeah. Every single game. Even the game that they won, they blew a double-digit lead. The West, with Oklahoma City and San Antonio, feels like it's on lock for the next couple of years. So LeBron did best. Went to the East, found the path of least resistance, teamed up with other all-stars, which has kind of been his MO for his entire career, and he'll try to go out on top.
0: Now, they do now have more championship pedigree. Nick Nurse, their head coach, he won with the Toronto Raptors when they beat the Golden State Warriors a few years ago. Jaylen Brown is an NBA champion as he won with the Boston Celtics. And now LeBron James is a 4-time NBA champion going to Philadelphia. They have not won a championship since 1983. Mm-hmm. So the whole ring chasing or ring making conversation has come into play on this show because he's playing with Tyrese Maxey, 2-time All-Star, Joel Embiid, multiple-time All-Star, Jaylen Brown, NBA champion, and, you know, he's got a coach that's won a title too.
1: Is he the lead dog on this team?
0: No.
1: Then he's ring chasing. He's like Kevin Durant. Kevin Durant was not the lead dog on Golden State. That was Steph Curry and Klay Thompson's team. He ran there to go get championships.
0: But that was a little bit more by design. You come in here, we have something going, we just need you to. I just look at it a different way because Philadelphia has been stubbing their toe. The ring chasing is when you join a champion. If he goes Oklahoma City, that's ring chasing to me.
1: It's ring chasing when you follow Jaylen Brown and Joel Embiid. He didn't go to Cleveland because they, quite frankly, don't have enough. Mm-hmm. And Philadelphia, had they not traded for Jaylen Brown, he's not even talking about Philly. He doesn't even look Philly's direction if they don't make the trade for Jaylen Brown. So he's chasing. It's what he's done. He needs to team up with others to try to go win.
0: You sound just like Charles Barkley, who said, look, in my day, we did it one way, and LeBron has done it his way again.
4: Well, I think, number one, it would be incredible. But the number one knock on LeBron for older guys like myself has always been, yo, man, you always stacking your team. He stacked it in Miami. He stacked it in Cleveland. He stacked it in L.A. Now he's stacking it in Philly. That, to me, I'm going to still have the same criticism I've always had. He's always stacked his team.
0: Well, I guess my question is, what is he supposed to do as a free agent? Stay in L.A.? Because leaving L.A. tells me he didn't think they could win either.
1: They couldn't.
0: So should he stay at a place where he can win? Should he go to Milwaukee and try to win there with nobody? Or should you go to a team where you have a chance to win your final year or two?
1: No, he did what he always does. He follows people and...
3: I'm dying over here.
1: That's your boy. I know you can't wait.
3: I was
1: going to
3: be excited. 38 storyline and anything else.
0: Yeah, you thought you. I thought you were going to be.
3: I'm not. I figured out. I'm officially not. It's
1: So what's he going to do when they lose in the second round of the playoffs?
0: Oh my god!
1: Like the Sixers always do.
0: Yeah. Ooh. He's going to be slammed for that.
1: He'll leave at the end of this year and go find somewhere else.
3: It's not
1: going
3: to be his fault. I mean, he's not even the number one player on that team.
0: He's not his team anymore. It's Jaylen Brown's team.
1: Well, then he's not ring making. That's my point. He's ring chasing.
0: We'll see. Rob Parker, who has been an analyst for many years, has now done his own podcasting, and he came up with a new definition for the term GOAT.
5: I've been resisting it, but I think I have to finally, with this decision by LeBron James, I am going to officially declare him as the GOAT. Goals on another team, not the greatest of all time.
0: So that is going to follow LeBron James, win or lose.
3: That's funny. That's funny. It is. It's what he's become. Go on another team and chase a ring. So you can add that too. Go Tech.
0: We saw Gary Payton end up with the Lakers. We saw Barkley end up with Olajuwon and Scottie Pippen. I mean, at the end of the career, what are you supposed to do? Go to a loser?
3: No. I don't think you should do that. Yeah. Pick your poison. You put yourself in a situation to do it. So he's able to do it. He made that decision. And now we can, when does basketball start again?
0: It usually starts in October.
3: October?
0: Yeah.
3: So we can talk about him then if you want.
0: All right.
3: I'll let you.
0: Well, we will have a chance to talk about football coming up as training camp starts for the Atlanta Falcons. We're going to be up there and have some coverage, get some interviews, and see what the vibe is as they kick off training camp this week. Rookies reported Friday, veterans report today, and then they open up practice on Wednesday. So we'll be up there, and it should be noticeable, I think, a few practices in what the changes are. You've been talking to people behind the scenes, so we're hearing what they could be, but we'll get a chance to see what they actually are the first week of training camp.
3: Yeah, no doubt. Hopefully we'll be up there Wednesday this week.
1: Yeah.
3: Get a chance to watch practice. It'll probably be a helmet practice because it's one of the first practices out there. I think they got to get three under their belt, two
1: and
3: or three
1: practices.
3: And then
1: they can put pads on.
3: Then you can put some pads on and be thumping a little bit. I'm a big fan of what these guys are doing. I need them to work hard when they're on the field. Because you're so limited in what you can do anymore. Like, we used to have two-a-days, and every once in a while you had three-a-days. Two-a-days used to be full pads 2 days in a row. I mean, then you get a day off, and then you do it again, and you go hard, and it's all. Now it's one padded practice, then a walkthrough, and that's your double day. It's just totally different. But you're saving guys' legs. You're trying to keep the longevity of their careers better, protect your own players from doing something silly, and hopefully it works for these guys to extend their careers and do it. But if you don't go out there when you have the 2 hours and 20 minutes to go hard with pads on and you're going through the motions with the Raheem Morris and company, then you're wasting time and you're not getting better.
1: Right.
3: I remember a few years ago, I don't know, it was Dan Campbell's first year in Detroit or second year, but he might have been on Hard Knocks, or they at least got some people behind the scenes, and he was sitting there after practice, guys just beat up, pads on, everything else. And he made it a point to say, I appreciate you guys working hard. This is what will make help us be winners down the stretch. This is hard work. Practice, pads, tackling. But we got to do it if we want to be a good football team. And I think that I totally agree with that.
1: Yeah, there was never accountability under Raheem Morris. Say what you want. Nice guy. Whatever. That team had no accountability. And they played like it on Sundays. You know, you're not practicing hard. You weren't going hard. You could tell the weeks they practice hard. When they played Buffalo and the Rams and maybe you had a little extra motivation, it felt like they prepared more. You played the Dolphins, the Jets. It didn't feel like that team was ready to go.
3: Well, I have a quick soundbite from Matt Chernoff. He joined the Ross Tucker podcast. And they asked him about...
1: Big time Matt Chernoff?
3: Yeah.
1: He now needs to be Hollywood Matt Chernoff.
3: He's in his car. He's got his shirt, buttoned-up shirt, unbuttoned, probably one button too far. A lot of chest showing. He's got his left hand. He's left-handed, so he talks with his left hand a lot. So in his car...
1: How you doing?
3: Videoing him from himself, but talks about this is a strange team to get a vibe on.
6: It's the strangest team to get a vibe on. I mean, you're talking about a team that hasn't made the playoffs in 8 going on 9 years. And the fans have been told, well, this will be different this year, right? And they went through the Arthur Smith era. Didn't work. Now they went through the Raheem Morris era. It didn't work. So now Matt Ryan, I thought at the beginning of this, was brought in to be sort of the deodorant. But he's actually done a good job, I think, sort of for a guy who's never had a day of experience in the job, of selling himself to the fan base, not just as the quarterback, but as the president. We'll wait and see on Ian Cunningham and Kevin Stefanski. Like, the Stefanski hire was very split from Falcon fans. He had a couple of good years in Cleveland. Things went south. So I think it's a lot of wait and see.
3: Deodorant. He said, Matt Ryan, I thought at the beginning of this, was brought in to be some sort of the deodorant. Is that just to cover up
1: like
3: the
1: stink? Like masking agent? Yeah.
3: Yeah.
1: And that, right. Yes, 100%. It stunk.
0: He needs to be the Clorox.
3: The bleach.
1: I know there are people that...
3: Clean house.
1: Yeah. We'll talk about our show. You not as much, Finn, because you play it as close to the vest as you can because you play there, whatever. I know I can go sideways. Home team plays it closer to your way than mine. All of us want one thing, and that's the team to be good.
3: That's right.
1: We're sick and tired of getting to January. Hell, we don't even make it to January. We're tired of late November going, all right, let's start looking
3: four
1: at the
3: nine
1: draft.
3: Again, yeah.
1: Let's start looking at the draft. Like,
3: we're
1: come
3: out
1: on,
3: of
1: man.
3: It. We're out of it. So hopefully that vibe gets to us on Wednesday when we watch them, and we can see something we can take out of it. I'm looking forward to get up there for practices. I always like it and enjoy watching the guys run around and sweat and get a feel for what the groups look like.
1: Right. And you know what? Day one is going to be so fascinating. Is Michael Penix out there from the start of day one going with every group?
7: I'll be ready.
1: I hope so. That's the number
7: guaranteed.
1: One question.
0: Can
1: now
0: you
1: it's
0: finish?
1: Going to be shorts and helmets. They're not. But is he going out there? Are they rotating every other snap or every other series with him and Tua?
3: You get a pretty good. That's what it's nice being up there. You'll know who is labeled at number one.
1: Why do you look at me? I love
3: you
1: being
3: don't really
1: a training
3: go up there.
1: No, I do.
3: You're getting your feelings a little bit. That's your problem, which is fine, which I understand too. They haven't treated us properly in years. So we can feel a certain way about that. But my point is, when you go out there, you watch Michael Penix. Who's taking the first six reps?
1: It's Tua.
3: Who's taking the next four or five?
1: Hopefully Penix.
3: So, oh, well, he will.
0: And then how much?
3: And is he out there in 11?
1: I
3: want to
1: know how much each day does it grade, like, do they sit back and rewatch the film at the end of that first day and say, okay, this guy's ahead of this guy? And then maybe the next day.
3: As a coaching staff?
1: Yes.
3: Yeah, you're always grading, dude. You're always watching. Look at the baby. Look at the baby. Always judging.
1: Do you think they let, and you've been there, do they let the players know daily, like he had a better practice yesterday? You got to improve.
3: Let the players know?
1: Yeah.
3: No.
1: Or do you just wait till the end of training camp? You're the starter.
3: You can get a vibe and a feel. I actually just watched something on, it was an old cut from the New York Giants. And Lawrence Taylor was a rookie, and he was slotted as third team rookie start training camp, right?
1: Mm-hmm.
3: So he's on the third team. Within a half an hour, they had bumped him up to number one.
1: Wow!
3: He was
1: half hour.
3: A half an hour of practice, watching him destroy people and watching his physique. They said he was a man child, and they said he has no. After practice, they got together. There's a coaching staff.
1: You're
3: to
1: not
3: your point,
1: third team anymore. You're number
3: Bill
1: one.
3: Bill Belichick. Who was the head coach? Bill Belichick, Parcells, and then the head coach was somebody else.
1: Where was this again?
3: The New York Giants.
0: Bill Belichick, Parcells.
1: Yeah, it had to be Parcells.
3: Was he the head coach, or was there one before Parcells? Anyway, I'll go back and look at it. So Parcells and Belichick both look at each other and be like, I don't care what we're doing. That guy has to be on the football field. They were going to kind of play him slowly, ease him into preseason, have him on the second or third team. Mm-hmm. They said a half an hour into that first practice, he had put himself in a position to be on number one.
0: I love that quote from NFL Films where they had Boomer Esiason mic'd up and he was talking to his offensive line. If it comes between a sack and a hold, you hold him.
3: That's exactly right. No question about it.
0: Yeah. All right, coming up, Ronald Acuña Jr., is he in or is he out? How is he feeling? You hear him next here on The Locker Room on The Fan, 680 and 93.7 FM.
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1: 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Braves pick up a win yesterday, 3-2 over the Orioles in 11 innings. Now they're off to New York City. They take on the Mets. 7:10, your first pitch. 5:55 Ford leadoff show. Martin Perez going to get the ball. Andrew Jones, congrats to him. He is heading, and it was inducted yesterday into the Hall of Fame in Cooperstown. From the NFL, Falcons are going to have their first practice coming up on Wednesday. We'll be up there. Saturday is going to be open to the public, and Jacoby Brissett gets a reworked contract that'll make $15.5 million with a chance to make $21 million. We're your home of the Braves, Fan 680, 937.

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1: And I wrestled the feeling you're still thinking.
3: He's here, John. Noah Kahan is here.
4: There are people lined up in the... It's about to monsoon here, and there are people lined up in the battery. What time is this concert today? Like noon?
5: 6:30
0: p.m. inside of Truist Park.
5: Tickets available, upper deck, $450.
0: He's getting some money.
4: It's like an SEC football game.
0: American folk and pop singer Noah Kahan. Apparently, he goes to stadiums and just sells them out.
5: Known for his honesty, vulnerability, and distinctive leakrits. I think he connects with this young generation, 20-somethings, and kind of reaches their
4: soft side.
5: Yeah, a little bit. I mean, this is nice music if you want to sit there.
6: Intern Matthew says he sounds like Zach Bryan.
5: Yeah, a little bit. So he had
4: a little John Mayer album called
5: Stick Season, became a cultural phenomenon when the title track was going viral after Olivia Rodrigo covered it in 2023.
4: And so then the last thing else to cover his song,
5: maybe,
4: to make it good.
5: But he made him popular. Kahan's songs address universal struggles and trauma through specific details resonating with his 20-something fan base.
0: Matt Lear's been coming back, rejoins all...
5: The streets are filled with people, and I couldn't get in there because I had the streets blocked off. And then we came up here and had to make a right-hand turn to go back to the orange deck, and there's people sitting out there. It was 5:25 this morning.
0: This Joker is about to go on a run. Truist Park, then he goes to Globe Life Field in Arlington, then Busch Stadium, Target Field, Coors Field twice, Rose Bowl Stadium, Petco Park, Chase Field, Oracle Park.
4: My goodness.
0: Goodness.
4: Look, I can't knock the hustle then.
0: No.
6: Yeah, my niece Goose, she's going to be there tonight.
5: Is that really?
6: Right? Yeah, unfortunately, she's injured.
0: All right, she needs to be our Truist Noah Kahan reporter.
6: That's lost a lot of respect for you, Goose.
5: Don't be like that.
4: No more cut-up.
0: I mean, this is football. Football's
4: for you.
5: He just relates with a lot of these young generation dealing with different anxiety issues and all the different stuff. So whatever, it's nice.
4: Would you bump this if you're riding in the car?
2: I'm going to pass.
5: It's a nice sound. It's an easy listen. And then if you want to learn the lyrics, you probably could feel even stronger about it.
0: What's he talking about?
5: Stop it.
0: No, don't do that. I just told you the stadiums he's selling out. Don't do that, John.
5: Anyway.
0: I mean, that's talented.
6: I did find a girl on Instagram. She said this is every Noah Kahan song.
7: Back when we were little kids.
6: She's pretty right.
7: Smoking cigs and wearing wigs. I didn't know you had a brother. I didn't know I had a kid. I didn't know we had a child. And it all came
6: he's pretty spot on.
7: And I was drunk. I was drunk.
0: It's a little disrespectful.
4: Go Vols.
0: I think we need to do a little bit more research. That's a little disrespectful. The man's selling out all of these stadiums around the country.
7: I used to kick the soccer ball by mom's front line all night long.
4: This That's is literally funny. The first. Today is the first day I've ever heard of him.
0: We need to do a little bit
5: I've
0: more.
5: I've definitely heard of him. Come
0: Noah
5: on.
0: I've never heard of him. We need to do a little bit more research, see how people enjoy the performance tonight at Truist Park, and then we'll compare his lyrics to whatever that lady was saying tomorrow.
4: Fairly close.
0: Hopefully we'll have something to talk
4: from
0: about.
4: From Vermont.
0: Baseball-wise, as hopefully this will be the night that Ronald Acuña Jr. comes back. He says he's feeling good, but waiting for the day for him to get the okay to come back and play with the Braves. Hopefully it's tonight against the Mets.
4: Yeah, I'd love to have him back and just get this offense back rolling. Be a 7-day sample size to see what you're going to look like.
0: He says he's been working on the time and he feels good. Call me up, Skip, and I'll be ready to go.
8: I'm feeling much better, way better than before. So let's see what happened when they call me. They called me like 3 days ago, 4 days ago, but I'm telling I need to play like a couple more games.
9: Okay.
8: Saturday, so I play my like 10 games, so I'm ready. I'm ready to go.
0: All right, he said he's ready to go.
5: There you go. What are we waiting for? He's active tonight, Chris Domino?
10: Yeah, my guess would be.
5: Yeah.
10: This weekend I heard he played 7 innings on Saturday.
5: All right.
10: Had doubleheaders. He just played one game, didn't play yesterday. I thought it was a travel day, perhaps. We're waiting for the official word, but he was one who did say, you heard him, at least it's not out there. It's not an organization thing. He wanted a couple of more games.
4: Right.
10: Now he's got a couple more games. He's ready, I believe, is what
8: he's saying. I can play today.
10: Right, you can play today.
4: We were asking Frenchie.
10: Or tonight.
4: How would you handle this? Do you just stick him immediately back in the outfield, or do you kind of platoon back and forth?
10: Yeah, I think he's going to DH a little bit. I think when Drake Baldwin catches, you use him as a DH.
4: Mm-hmm.
10: I'm okay with that. There's got to be a semblance of... you don't know where it could happen. Like, he did it running the bases.
4: Right.
10: So we don't want to put him in the outfield because he also got hurt in the outfield. That was a knee. You don't know.
4: Right.
10: I mean, you can try to protect these guys from everything, and then you just don't.
4: I mean, he had the Twins the other day swinging the bat when he was down in AAA Gwinnett.
10: Look, that San Diego series felt like, again, it was forever. This Baltimore series,
5: just, telling you, dude.
10: It was just insane. I would just like, let me get my team back
5: on
10: the field.
5: I totally agree.
10: Let me get to the trade deadline.
4: Right.
10: The trade deadline feels like it's been going on since 2018. Like, this trade deadline feels like it goes back to 2018.
4: Is it later this year? I always thought it was late July.
10: Yeah. Yeah, it's a little bit later. I think they're going to go to August 15th. You wait. Collective bargaining agreement, I'm on the record.
4: Is that because of the playoff expansion and more teams being in it?
10: Sure. And look, nobody wants to lose gate.
4: Right.
10: You know, if you have another 2 weeks of, hey, man, we're in it, let's try to get a little gate before I sell, rip your heart out and sell the one guy who could actually play. Yeah, I think it's going to go to August 15th. The next collective bargaining agreement, I think they push it even more.
4: What do you got on your arm over there? What'd you do?
10: Oh, I just had a doctor's appointment. I had to do blood and
4: yesterday?
10: A vaccine. Today. Just this morning.
3: Yeah, I saw you this morning.
10: Yeah, and then I went to the doctor and then I came back.
4: Right. Why wouldn't you just stay home and go to the doctor straight from there?
10: Because the doctor's right down the road.
4: Oh, okay. Gotcha.
10: Yeah,
4: gotcha.
10: Yeah, it was. Okay. I figured it out. It's all good.
2: 12.
10: And then my colonoscopy will be scheduled.
4: Right.
10: Yeah, I know everybody.
3: Well, we put that on 680thefan.com.
10: Everybody waits with bated breath to find out when people around here are getting a colonoscopy. So I'll let you know once that's.
5: Thank you.
10: That appointment
5: sure
10: comes in.
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3: Who could be next, Chris D'Amino? We've seen now Andrew Jones be inducted into the Hall of Fame. Is there anybody who might have the spark in him, the twinkle in the eye that has a little bit of Hall of Fame pixie dust in the Braves organization right now?
10: Well, Chris Sale.
3: Okay.
10: I mean, you know, I don't know if he's going to be here long enough to be a Brave. I'd like to see him win a World Series here where that question of maybe it's no logo, but he did more time certainly in Boston and Chicago than it looks like he'll do here. Although, who knows? The way he's throwing right now, he might go another couple of few years. Who the hell knows?
3: Keep him around.
10: Yeah. Right. Oh, God.
3: Yeah.
10: Okay. That guy's paying dividends for the next 10 years around here.
3: And the bullpen certainly on display this weekend. I mean, a wild set of games, all three of them. And the fact that you got bloopers and blunders in games that you lost, bloopers and blunders in games that you won, your bullpen
10: clean it up.
3: Did what they needed to do.
10: Clean it up. The defensive stuff they pulled this weekend. You know, again, if you're going to play 7 of 9 games to a one-run game, you don't want to be giving away people outs. That's, you played to 30 of 31 outs the other day. You can't let... Yeah, you can't give up 30 or 31 outs.
3: Well,
10: you're playing a 10-plus inning game.
3: What Jim Jarvis did Saturday, all Walt Weiss had to do was say, see him? He's Michael Harris II. If he's running in, get out of the way. That's all he had to tell him.
10: Yeah, I'm sure he told him a couple of things. But he put him back in the lineup the next day.
3: Right, that's okay.
10: Yeah, so that's what you're supposed to do.
3: Yeah. And that's his ball. You have to catch that as a major league shortstop.
10: And you can't drop it.
5: 100%.
3: It's not Michael Harris' ball.
5: Kid ourselves, dude.
3: But
10: I don't know.
3: He said, I got it.
10: Well,
3: it's not the edge of the infield. You can't. It's not Kelly Leak and the Bad News Bear.
10: Thank you. I don't know.
3: Andrew Jones, if he said, I got it.
10: Well,
3: get out of the way.
10: I got to be honest. You can get it wrong calling off somebody.
5: Sure.
10: You can be wrong trying to call somebody off. That ball's on the edge of the
3: track. As a major league shortstop, you have to make that
5: play.
3: That
5: happened to Dubon 2 weeks ago when he ran into Ronald.
10: Yeah, that was a bad play.
5: I mean, not Ronald.
10: Michael.
5: Michael Harris.
3: And Saturday, he dives.
5: He got too much ball in that glove to not catch.
10: Do you know what's crazy? The best defense I've seen anybody play was Pete Alonso at first base for them this weekend. Now, it's not pretty. There were no style points.
5: He fell down.
10: That guy belly flops all over the place, but he caught everything. He got every out he was supposed to get.
3: I'll tell you why I could never be a coach. 1-2 count, Dylan Lee throws him that pitch. I would grab him in the dugout and say, you ever do that again, I'm going to choke the life out of you. A 1-2 count, why would you throw Pete Alonso a pitch like that? Are you nuts?
10: You're Billy Martin.
3: What's the matter with
4: you? There's a lot of reasons you
5: wouldn't
4: be a coach.
5: Maybe he missed his spot.
4: That's just one of them.
3: Maybe he did, Finn. Maybe he did.
5: Let's hope so.
10: God, with pitching today, you'd be screaming all game long. 3 hours
3: to be a coach. You wear out your bull.
10: Yeah, nobody's asking.
3: I'd be like Earl Weaver. I'd have that pocket of cigarettes.
10: Yeah, at least. Nobody's asking.
3: I know. If offered, I'll turn it down.
4: We'll see what else D'Amino has to give. He's giving blood today. Now we'll see what else he has to give for the next 4 hours.
10: Listen.
3: You a little bit lightheaded? You okay?
10: No. But wait till you hear what I tell you about LeBron James.
3: I can't wait.
10: It's going to shock you.
3: It's coming up at 10:45.
10: Is it?
3: 10:45.
10: Okay. It's going to shock you.
5: I hope it's quick.
3: Oh, man, I thought you were all in on the NBA this year.
5: I'm trying.
3: And we almost had you.
4: No, you're
5: trying.
4: Not.
5: I am.
4: Not
5: I trying. Swear to God, I am.
4: You're lying. You ain't trying.
2: Well, John Michaels, you said something a little bit earlier that we're going to bring up to begin the program when it comes to the Braves as well. Buyer beware. We'll discuss that right out of the gate.
3: All right. You get ready for
5: we're
3: going
5: to do that at 11:18.
3: No, he said it right
5: on. Oh, we're doing that
3: first segment. Yeah,
5: and I tried. I just wanted to
4: participate. You were close.
3: Let him handle the show.
5: Yeah, I wanted to participate.
2: Let me drive the bus.
3: He's the best point man in the business.
2: If you need to stop somewhere, you ring the bell and I'll make a stop for you.
3: Want to say thanks to Matt Lear. Want to say thanks to Matthew. Want to say thanks to
4: Logino's dad all of a sudden.
3: The Road Dog. Welcome back. We'll see you tomorrow, 6 to 10, here in the locker room on the Fan, 680 and 93.7 FM.
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0: This is the sound of Claire cooking dinner at home. And that's the sound of a fraud alert from Wells Fargo flagging a charge for a pricey restaurant in Paris. Considering Claire isn't in Paris right now, that seemed odd to the bank and to Claire. Two taps later, Claire says nope to the charge and Wells Fargo is on the case. However you make money work, Wells Fargo can work with that.
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10: It's almost time to buzz. 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
14: 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Off to Queens to take on the Mets tonight, 7:10 first pitch. 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

0: 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Obviously, listen, take part in the discussions there with the YouTube babies, as they call them. 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Today is Bagpipe Appreciation Day. So in honor of that, Domino, what's the most annoying musical instrument? Is the X Platform question of the day.
1: That is so nationalistic. I don't want to call it annoying because it really is. Like, it's insulting if your country is represented by that. It's not great. I don't understand how any of it works. I've watched people that you go, how many fingers do you... It's a pretty amazing instrument.
0: It's not easy to play.
1: No, that's the
0: point.
1: That
0: being said, it sounds annoying.
1: Yeah, yeah. But again, it's somebody's, it's some country stuff. I don't want to go crazy. What's that other one at the soccer match?
0: The vuvuzela?
1: But that's not an instrument.
0: No,
1: that's
0: that
1: just
0: is,
1: noise.
0: Right.
1: Yes. But
0: it's like a recorder, right? I mean, that's annoying. I don't know if you count that as an instrument or not. So anyway, feel free to participate there. Buster Olney's going to join us.
1: Anything played poorly.
0: Yeah.
1: Yeah, that's the most annoying instrument. Anything played poorly.
0: That is very true.
1: Thank you.
0: Very, very true. Buster Olney's going to join us at noon for his usual Monday conversation. A few minutes ago, the Braves have not made things official yet, but he reported that Ronald Acuna Jr. will be activated today. I'm assuming he'll be either in right field or DHing and be atop of the lineup tonight at 7:10 when they take on the Mets. So no real surprise there. Didn't play yesterday, played in one game of the doubleheader on Saturday.
1: Yeah.
0: And we'll hear what he had to say over the weekend momentarily, but should be in the lineup tonight, according to Buster Olney.
1: Yeah, the time is now, as we like to say. It's now. I'm glad he said it out loud that I told them I needed a couple extra days, because I wouldn't have really understood it unless the player who you want to be comfortable now says, I'm good to go. The cake is done. Where am I going?
0: It's his body. He knows his body, yeah. And he'll be in the lineup tonight. Martin Perez will get the start. Zach Thornton will pitch for the Mets tomorrow at 7:10. Chris Sale and Christian Scott, 1:10 affair on Wednesday afternoon to wrap up the series. Grant Holmes and Sean Manaea. And like I said, we'll hear from Ronald Acuna Jr. what he had to say over the weekend in about 5 minutes. John Michael said something during Atlanta Braves today that I think merits mentioning. So the trade deadline is a week from today, and it doesn't matter how the Braves do, and they've done very well to open record-wise the second half of the season. If they have like a 7-game lead, let's not rest on false laurels and think everything's okay. I think you still need to be just as aggressive as you thought you needed to be prior to opening the second half of the season the way you did. Nothing changes.
1: You can't have 6 weeks of baseball where you're one of the worst teams, if not the worst team in baseball. And relative to what you're supposed to be, they were easily the worst team in baseball. That's too long a stretch to go, oh, now it's all settled. Because I hate to tell you, that could happen again. How do you avoid that? Is it by having another starter? Is it by having another bat? Yeah, it's by all those things. No guarantees. Some of the least talked about trade deadline deals in baseball's history have absolutely affected how a playoff run went that year, and maybe even a little bit further.
0: Yeah, see 2021 here.
1: And some of the biggest name deals have not. So I'm not going to do it by name value on August 4th or whatever day it might be. It's not name value for me. Did you fill a hole? Does that guy now play to an ability where your hole was filled? I'll look at the back of a card and go, oh, that's a good choice. That's a good choice. Then they're going to have to play. So as big a name as you can get, Tarek Skubal, who had another really good outing the other day, it's getting him as the first part. Wow, look, I'm sure other people wanted him. We got him. Then it's what he does. You know, I shouldn't have a six-week terrible run if I have Chris Sale, Tarek Skubal, and then somebody else who decides to pitch well for the month of August and September, but most importantly, October. But, and by the way, for a team like this, that's all that matters.
0: Oh, yeah.
1: Like, we'll grade it. Like, we'll let other people around the world grade, oh, look, that was a big name. Oh, that's a B plus, or that's an A minus. No. How about we wait to the end of the year to see which guys actually had impact?
0: It was really strange, that game, as everybody knows, yesterday, starting with the fact that Reynaldo Lopez almost gives you six innings with the velocity down. But it seems like he was doing that with a purpose, Chris, because he was hitting his spots. The start before, his velocity was up, and the Padres knocked him all over the place. So is this a part of the adjustment?
1: I was told how great he was in the start where he got his dang kicked all over the place. Yeah, maybe. Look, at the end of the day, these guys see so much heat. If you can actually just flip and down low in the strike zone, it doesn't have to be 94. It can be down low enough where guys... How many fly ball outs did he have? Pardon me for not knowing.
0: A lot.
1: But it felt like there was maybe one ground ball out. It looked like nine fly balls, nothing damage driven.
0: He also had a lot of strikeouts looking, six strikeouts overall, with that velocity hovering between 90, 91, sometimes 92 miles an hour.
1: That might have been a breakdown. It might have been a ground ball, nine fly outs, and six strikeouts. And next thing you know, you go, wow, he's only throwing 90. I don't care. Because especially after the narrative when he threw the ball better, he had it, and he just got slapped around. Maybe, you know, I've joked with you. Maybe at some point 92 is going to be the new 99 because it's a guy who pitches at 92. He's not just rearing back and throwing.
0: Now, you have to be exact, like Bryce Elder. If you're not, that ball's going to get not just a fly ball, it's going to go fly over the fence.
1: Yeah, you can't play middle-middle with any of that stuff.
0: So you have to be very exact if you're throwing 90 to 91. And fortunately for Lopez yesterday, he was, and then Dodd comes in, and then Lee. I don't know what that pitch was, as we said, during the crossover. I'm assuming he missed a spot as Alonso hits one that still I don't think has landed on a 1-2 count. And then the defensive lapses, you're able to overcome those with an incredible defensive play later on as you win in 11 innings, 3-2.
1: So I guess if it was a 3-0 home run, you're pissed about that. You know, guys hit 1-2 home runs. They hit 3-1, 3-0 home runs. Pete Alonso's paid to hit home runs. And Dylan Lee, for what he has not given up, my guess is, yeah, he wanted it someplace else. But even if he threw it where he wanted it, Pete Alonso was paid like $30 million to hit home runs.
0: Yeah, but a pitch like that, he's really going to smack it over the fence.
1: But again,
0: you have a pitch or two to waste there. You're only going for one inning.
1: I know. Look, because again, 3-0, you would have been saying the same thing. 1-2, you're saying the same thing. That guy's paid to hit home runs.
0: I get that, but you're paid to be smarter than that.
1: Or put a pitch where you didn't really want it, or you were trying to get something by him because you thought he was guessing wrong. You just thought, oh, that's a bad guess. He's about to have a bad guess. Whatever. At the end of the day, I'm just glad we wiped our brow. 7 out of 9 games to one run. It is just, it's exhausting.
0: And it's Austin Riley with the game-winning double in the 11th inning talking about the attitude of the team right now.
2: You know, a lot of confidence. Like I said, all you can do is try to win series, you know, take it day by day. And, you know, 3 in a row, that's huge. You know, 2 really good teams. And, you know, getting Ronnie back will be, you know, huge added depth to the lineup. We all know what he can do when he's healthy. So, you know, feel good.
0: And he makes a defensive play with the bases loaded at the end of the game. And Walt Weiss said, boy, they would have come after me if that one didn't work out.
1: Yeah.
0: But he makes the play. But credit to Matt Olson for that double play that he was able to turn with the bases loaded and nobody out. He saved Austin Riley on that scoop. He dug that one out, man.
1: He went to the backhand, no doubt about it. But at the end of the day, thank God, that's what I have a first baseman for, who's a gold glove type first baseman, because they ain't all going to be perfect. I'm happy that Jim Jarvis settled in. I like the next day, after the disaster day, the first batter, hit a ground ball to him, get it out of the way. Just get it out of the way.
0: He also made a nice play to turn two and kind of shorten up an inning for Reynaldo Lopez.
1: Yep.
0: You know, Walt Weiss, you're going to hear him in a second say pretty much the same thing about Ozzie Albies that he said about Jim Jarvis, because Ozzie Albies, that's as basic a play as there can be. He also goes 0 for 6 at the plate. It was just one of those days. And everybody will tell you as a major leaguer, you're going to have days like Ozzie Albies had yesterday.
1: But the fact that he actually makes the play diving to his left after that to save the game. So that's what a veteran does. I got to throw that one away. I cannot have that one linger because the next one will happen. And it didn't. And if you're going to be 0 for 6 and you're going to look at that ground ball, look at the other play as well and just go, okay, giveth, taketh away.
0: Yeah, you have to grind it out, and that's exactly what he did yesterday. And here is Walt Weiss talking about bouncing back.
3: Yeah, that's him, man. I mean, never lets his guard down, comes to play every day. I mean, he's one of our leaders. And I said this last night, you know, when we were talking about Jarvis, if you're in this league long enough, you know, tough things are going to happen to you. It's a tough league and it's a really difficult game. So nobody's immune from it. But Ozzie shows what he's made of there, coming back and making that diving play.
1: What he told Jim Jarvis was, the only guy that's never had a tough day in the major leagues is a guy who's never played in the major leagues. Let it go and put him in the lineup the next day. That's how you know that you believe a guy is really just ready to, please let me go.
0: So
1: I'm ready to play.
0: If yesterday was a playoff game, can you imagine? We'd be talking about this playoff game for the next 20 to 30 years. Like Tyler Matzek doing what he did in the 21 NLCS against the Dodgers. We'd be talking about this game in a similar vein.
1: I watched my manager bring a glove out to the mound. I watched the rule of you can only have 4 guys on the infield dirt, so therefore you have to put them on the outfield grass with a chance to come in. Yeah, I'm walking the bases loaded. In the 10th and 11th inning, I did something because, look, the phantom runner is also part of this. And you're really just trying to play. When he walked the bases loaded, he knew who was coming up. That was a pure matchup deal. Now, I said this morning to these guys. The one thing it does take away is the 59.5 footer. If you really want a guy to chase, you got to trust your catcher. And if you're a catcher and you're throwing down fingers and you're going, let's break one off hard, you've got to really be ready because you cannot have that game end on what? A walk. But to me, what would be even worse is the 59.5 footer.
0: So in case you missed it, Danny Young comes in because the bullpen was limited in the 10th inning. You burned your closer already. Somehow the bases are loaded. That phantom runner is on second, and then he walks a guy who's trying to bunt on a wild pitch. The phantom runner goes to third, so you don't want to face Pete Alonso. So you load the bases with nobody out. And then, as you said, Chris, Walt Weiss comes walking out with a glove because he has to bring in Mauricio Dubon
1: right. And
0: give him the infielder's glove. But you mentioned something this morning that maybe a lot of people don't realize when you called in for Atlanta Braves today. There's a rule there. If you're that extra infielder, you can't be on the dirt.
1: No, you got to play in the outfield. But it's okay because, look, the rule now is two to the left of the second base, two to the right. And as long as you're on the outfield grass, you can do whatever you want. You're basically an infielder, especially if you're coming in. The other thing that I think was problematic is the Ozzie era, I burned my closer. My closer's gone at that point. That's the play. It's the, okay, now I have to go and it's not going to be Iglesias. Or had a chance to shore up that game. Now my closer's gone. Now I'm going to have to piecemeal or do whatever it is I have to do for however long this game
0: goes. And then the play is made, and I heard Darren O'Day mention this along with Ben Ingram on the Braves radio network here on The Fan and The Fan app yesterday. When Matt Olson catches that line drive, he pushes off his right foot because he knows he has to quickly pivot and get his left foot on the base to double off Pete Alonso. I don't know if he was safe or not, but the call that they made had to stand because it was inconclusive. But the footwork there was so important. And that's why a guy like Matt Olson is so valuable at first base.
1: I don't know how many games Matt Olson has played at first base in his life. He used to play the outfield some because he was a good enough athlete. The good news is there's no thinking. That's just reflective.
0: Instinctual baseball.
1: Yeah,
0: there.
1: I've been doing this for so long, I know what I have to get. And, you know, sometimes you go, well, who's the runner? Well, that's different when you're thinking, do I step on first, throw down a second? This is just, I don't care who it is. I just got to get to the bag.
0: And he did, fortunately. And here's Matt Olson talking about the benefit of playing a bunch of close games.
4: Yeah, I mean, it's good to be battle tested sometimes, you know, like that's, you know, being able to go out there and you know, do it in tough situations, you know, bases loaded, a lot of traffic, you know, not able to get some runners home earlier in the game and then, you know, come out with a win, Riley with a big hit. Yeah, it's good to, you know, kind of have that experience under your belt.
0: Then you've got the tale of Kinley.
1: Can I just say this, though?
0: Yeah.
1: Every team in baseball has had those types of wins, and it doesn't help you the next day. Like, I'm not, this is overblown to me. I like the idea that I'm a close and late team because I'm talented enough. My heartbeat of my hitters, my heartbeat of my closers. But every bad team in baseball, the Colorado Rockies have had walk-offs. I just watched one the other day. Baltimore hadn't had a walk-off since May. But they had three of them in the beginning of the year.
0: But
1: why didn't that help them for two plus months?
0: They're terrible in one run games. The Braves, I believe, are now a game over 500 in one run games. That's where it maybe helps you.
1: Right, but you already know that you're better than a lot of teams in that regard. I think it's the bad teams that go, look at us, we can win late. Oh, we're not very good. Baltimore Orioles didn't win one of those games for like 2 months. They didn't have a walk off for 2 months.
0: That's why they're 51-55.
1: It's in part. Everybody's got numbers that stick out.
0: And they had the walk-off on Saturday.
1: But
0: Matt Olson does what he does. Tyler Kinley does what he does. Getting out of bases loaded situations. Go ahead, Chris.
1: Yeah, when you do it Saturday, you go, oh, wait, they're going to walk it off on Sunday because they just remembered. No, they're not. I mean, because the line drive to the first baseman all of a sudden trips up everything. A ground ball to Ozzie Albies, which is supposed to basically end the game, you're looking around going, oh, we got new life. Well, you didn't take advantage of it.
0: And at the end of the game, in case you missed it, they walked the bases loaded in a one-run game with two outs in the bottom of the 11th because they want to face a backup catcher who's only there because of injuries.
1: That's right.
0: And the Orioles are out of bench players.
1: That's
0: so
1: it.
0: Walt Weiss decided to roll the dice and pitch to Sam Huff, not the Hall of Fame linebacker, but the catcher of the Orioles who's hitting .121.
1: Pure matchup.
0: And rolls out to third. Great, as you said, backhanded pick, scoop, whatever you want to call it, by Matt Olson to end the game.
1: But that's why you have a bench coach. That's why you're aware of all the time with a piece of paper in your hand, what do they have left? They got nobody else. It's him. Okay, I like the matchup. I'm going to concede the walk because I like the matchup. And whether it works out or not, that's the right play. The problem is, and Walt said it postgame, even after a win, they would have had a field day with that one. Yep.
0: You have to trust your pitcher to do the right thing.
1: And your catcher. You really do have to know that. You really got to believe that your catcher is absolutely going to jump on it like a grenade.
0: And it's been a rough run, as we all know, for Tyler Kinley. Here he is talking about the rough run and maybe recovering after the game.
5: I wouldn't say it's lacking. I mean, sure, there's been plenty of disappointments, plenty of frustration. You know, it's tough when you don't feel like you're doing your job and you're causing somebody else to now miss an off day, somebody else to miss an opportunity that they shouldn't have been in that game. And most importantly, it's frustrating when you cost the team a win. But for me, I think I've just tried to stay level-headed and stay on offense and stay on attack. And I know that things were going to turn my way and just keep forcing it.
0: He was emotional at the end. So was Walt Weiss. You don't see that a lot from Walt Weiss.
1: He banged that rail, that padded rail. They want them all, and there were some that, you know, Walt, when he was a bench coach here, we used to talk about it. He said, those are expensive losses. The one you chase and still lose. Everybody in that clubhouse wanted that bad. And I do believe part of it is, pick up Ozzie. Don't let him getting on the plane going, damn. Because you got to forget it. And the fact that he made that play, I think, was okay. Let's just pick him up and let's get the hell out of here.
0: And now Ronald Acuna Jr., nothing official at last check from the Braves yet. Buster Olney's going to join us at noon. He had it on Twitter today. He's going to be coming back. And here's what he had to say over the weekend as he played on Saturday. Game one, not game two of the doubleheader, but only one of the games didn't play yesterday down at Gwinnett.
6: They called me like 3 days ago, 4 days ago, but I'm telling I need to play like couple more games into Saturday, so I play my 10 games, so I'm ready. I'm ready to go.
0: So it sounded like he had a number in his head, 10 games, because a lot of people thought Baltimore, he's going to be activated. He told them he needs a couple of more games down there.
1: Whether it's timing in the box, whether it's just making sure your body's going to bounce back the next day, he now has put it out there. It was him. They did ask. They wanted to get him up sooner. Does not play in Baltimore. Let's just give him Saturday. It was 7 innings. Remember, he didn't play the second game, and then he didn't play yesterday. So it wasn't, I want more games. It felt like, oh, I think he wants more at-bats. But he didn't really want any more at-bats than he had. I think he just wanted to go, okay, this is the clean start. And by the way, everything that he's done or hasn't done this year now goes away. This is Ronald 3.0. It's 3.0. Whatever he does to make this team better, and God willing, he's healthy enough. And I don't even understand something. Somebody took exception when I said, it's not good enough for Ronald just to be back here. He has to be better. I can't just have him be another guy in the lineup. I like presence, and I like fear of him. But the fear of him really comes if he's the guy that you're supposed to fear.
0: He's only played since that historic season when he was the MVP, when he played in 159 of 162 games that year. Since then, he's played in 197 of their 428 games. That's 46% of the games. So to your point, Chris, you need him out there. He's back now. He needs to stay back. He needs to stay consistently in this lineup.
1: He needs to be the type of player you go, oh, that's what he is. Not the best player on the planet. Not the fifth best player on the planet. What number? I don't want to do this. If he's one of the 20 best players in baseball, you know what I have? I have a chip that I haven't had for a very long time because he hasn't been that. He just hasn't. Nobody's screaming about it. It's hard to be great. It's hard to be consistently great. He's missed too much time to call him a great player at this point. He's got great talent. He needs to be a good baseball player. And to me, all I believe is the ramp up towards the end of September to October. That's all I care about with him. That's all I care about. I just want to know that by September, whatever, this guy is actually going to be, the type of player that changes baseball games. He hasn't been that in a while. No. He has the talent to do that every time he's on the field.
0: And those positive Acuna numbers from his MVP season, 159 and 162, that's your WellStar WellStat of the day. 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
1: Can I ask, and look, we're in this business, and we're all emotional about certain things, and then we die on certain hills. Why is it offensive to people when a guy's not playing great, when you say he's not playing great? Well, he's a great player. Yeah, it's not what
0: because
1: I said.
0: Sometimes,
1: there's a difference.
0: Sometimes, Chris, people hear what they want to hear, and sometimes the truth hurts. That's the best way I can answer that question.
1: Has he been a great player last couple of years?
0: No, he's been an inconsistent, injured player,
1: right.
0: And they need him to be that guy again.
1: He's a great talent.
0: And he gets hot down the stretch, and this could be a completely different team. And you want to talk about a trade deadline deal, this is the equivalent. Getting this guy back healthy and being the guy that he was, that's the best trade you can make, getting him back.
1: I've asked a couple of people about him because I don't speak to him much. I hope it bothers him that he wasn't in the 2021 World Series mix. He was here. He was a good teammate. I asked people about that. He cheered and he did all those things. I hope it bothers him. When you're a great player and you don't have postseason moments, now he's had at-bats. He's had postseason at-bats. But he watched a World Series get won. I hope that bothers him.
0: And it drives him to be the great player again. He was asked over the weekend as well if he's going to sit out games here and there. He said on the bench, no, no, no, no, no. Five no's.
1: Oh.
0: Then three more. No, no, no.
1: That's eight.
0: No sitting for me. I play every day. So if you think he's going to take some time off, he may DH.
1: Yeah.
0: But he's going to play every day. His bat will be in the lineup.
1: May I? His mouth to God's ear. Because the only way you can play every day is if you're not on the IL. Because there's not going to be a day where they bench him unless it's, hey, let's get him off his feet for whatever reason. And by the way, field conditions. Keep an eye on that is something, too. We've already had one or two of those moments where you go, I don't want him on it. Was it Miami?
0: Well, Miami's cursed for him.
1: But what was it where they said, I don't want him on that outfield? Was it Miami?
0: Yeah, that synthetic outfield.
1: Yeah, and you might see that where he catches the day as a DH.
0: Yeah, and his bat's in the lineup, and really that's all that matters when all is said and done. 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The bongos, you know what they mean. If you don't, they mean the headlines, as in what's coming up on this program. How does LeBron in Philly affect the Hawks? The answer might surprise you. Domino has some opinions on LeBron that might surprise you as well. That's coming up at 10:45. The Falcons plan on chasing another defensive record this season. We'll tell you all about that record. Never mind the sacks as we jump into the NFL at 11 o'clock.
1: Is today 10 fingers, 10 toes day?
0: Today is the physicals, and then everybody starts practicing on Wednesday.
1: Okay.
0: So we'll give you the information on that record they'll pursue this year at 11 o'clock. And with the trade deadline a week away, Buster Olney gets us ready for a crazy 7 days. He will be our usual guest at noon as the headlines are brought to you by Atlanta Basement Systems, your expert in basement waterproofing, crawl space, foundation, and concrete repair solutions. Atlanta Basement Systems, all things basementy. Coming up, the Braves make some Hall of Fame history in Cooperstown this weekend. We'll give you some details when we come back. 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
0: K
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19: 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Good morning. I'm Derek Thomas. 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We'll get to the news first, though, catching up with what was a tense weekend up in Baltimore. Braves beat the Orioles 3-2 in 11 innings to take the tight finale yesterday. Raylo with 5 2/3 scoreless. Austin Riley with the go-ahead double in the 11th. So Atlanta takes 2-3 in Baltimore. Now the road trip concludes in New York tonight. Game 1-3 versus the Mets, and reinforcements apparently on the way. Multiple reports that Ronald Acuna Jr. will be activated today. We'll keep you up to date. We do know Martin Perez is going to get the start for the opener here in Queens at 7:10. 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
0: 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You heard us talk about it to start the show. Derek Thomas just mentioned it during his update as well. Nothing official yet. Buster only going to join us at noon. He was the first to have it. Ronald Acuna Jr. going to be activated by the Braves, still waiting for a corresponding move. He'll be, everybody's assuming, atop the lineup tonight in New York. 7:10, first pitch for that contest. The Ford leadoff show going to come your way at 5:55. And one less problem, it seems, for the Braves to deal with as well when it comes to the Mets. Juan Soto is out on the injured list with an ankle issue.
1: Yeah, they're Colorado Rockies bad, by the way. I know that you've been hearing it. It's easy to just sort of say, oh, the Mets are going to Mets and everything else. They're a horrible baseball team. The Colorado Rockies are the only team behind them in the National League, and they're playing A's baseball. They're playing Angels baseball. That's who they are. You know, the Toronto Blue Jays are the American League version of the Mets, but at least they did something. They were in the World Series. They were in Hathaway. This team has done nothing, and it's just gotten worse. And I can read you who got hurt, and I can read you the deals and why they thought this was going to work. Bad defensive team. Certainly a couple of the pitchers they brought in are not good. They've earned. You don't go 100-something games unless you've earned it. They've earned their record.
0: And in the meantime, Andrew Jones celebrates yesterday, and we'll talk about a way, a great way for this baseball legend to celebrate his birthday in about 5 minutes from now. Andrew Jones goes into Hall of Fame yesterday, joining Chipper Jones, John Smoltz, Greg Maddux, Tom Glavine, Fred McGriff, Bobby Cox, general manager, John Schuerholz as well. Eight overall Braves of the 90s, and no other team going back to 2014 since the first induction of a 90s Brave, that was the year. No other team has celebrated with more than five Hall of Famers. In fact, at the same time, the Brewers, Cubs, Diamondbacks, Dodgers, Giants, Marlins, Nationals, Padres, Reds, Angels, A's, Blue Jays, Rays, Guardians, Orioles, Royals have combined since that time for 10 new Hall of Famers. So that's the history that the Braves of the 90s have made. And here is Andrew paying tribute to the fellow Braves there in Cooperstown.
20: It's an honor to join Hall of Famer Chipper Jones, my brother from another mother, Greg Maddux, Tom Glavine, John Smoltz, Fred McGriff. It was a pleasure to play with you guys. Larry Wayne Jones, some call him Chipper. Chipper pushed for me for my induction for many years. The Jones boys are in Cooperstown now. Thank you.
0: And it's incredible. He set a record himself, 7.3%. That's how many people voted for Andrew Jones his first time on the ballot. No one having 7.3% on the initial ballot has ever made it into the Hall of Fame, except for Andrew Jones.
1: Well, he had the right voices speaking for him. Then it became a national thing. And it really became, let's just call it Bill Mazeroski, because that's the one. If you're going to tell me defense matters, he had a 10-year run where he was the best center fielder anybody had seen. This side of Ken Griffey, if you want to go down that road. But why doesn't it count if you're playing center field with over 400 home runs and then whatever else he did? It took a long time, no doubt about it. I think he ended up at 78% in his last year to get in. 75% to get in, I think he got 78% of the vote. But he's in, and once you're in, your plaque goes in the same place that everybody else's plaque is. They don't do a separation. I wouldn't mind that. I've said I'm more of a small hall guy, but I want the history of the game to be bigger. I would add a wing or two new floors just to give you more history of the game. I wouldn't mind a center court where you go, hey, look, with all due respect, I don't know if the Greeks did this or not. I'm assuming they thought some of the gods were more important than some of the other gods.
0: They ranked the gods?
1: Yeah, the gods of ladybugs does not get to be the, you know, the god of lightning. Right. They're different. They're gods, but they're different.
0: It's Zeus and it's the god of ladybugs over here.
1: Whatever. Flowers. The god of flowers.
0: Yeah.
1: Whatever. I don't think
0: there is one, but I get your point.
1: Yeah, I think there's a difference. Now, you get to be a god and you get to be in the building, but I do think that maybe there's supposed to be a center court where you actually do say, this is the hub. This is the, if you're going to do it like spokes, this is the hub. Here are the spokes. But other than that, once you're in, you're in. And people can argue and debate. Look, the next thing now is once guys get in, Jeff Kent, well, does that mean Lou Whitaker should be in?
0: Well, Jeff Kent's offensive numbers, we'll give you those but momentarily.
1: I can make a case, though, that Lou Whitaker, 4 silver sluggers, 5 all-stars,
0: sure,
1: 5 gold gloves, is every bit as impressive as Jeff Kent being the guy with the most home runs for a second baseman.
0: If Bill Mazeroski's in the Hall of Fame, then you can say Lou Whitaker deserves to be in the Hall of Fame. I get what you're saying completely.
1: And Harold Baines was the guy that I think everybody, whether it's right or wrong, I don't really care. I'm not debating this with anybody anymore. I don't want to throw plaques out windows.
0: Lou Whitaker was a very good second baseman with the Tigers and does have a World Series. He was on that 84 team that dominated, absolutely dominated start to finish.
1: Yeah, I think with 5 gold gloves, 4 silver sluggers, and 5 or 6 All-Star games. I think that's the thing. I look at the class now. I go, oh, okay, good for them, good for their family. Do I think that mistakes are made? I think mistakes are made when you look and you go, like Tim Hudson was, he wasn't a gleam in anybody's pee-pee pants. Like Tim Hudson was just gone. And you go, I don't know, man. Are we really going to, like, I'm going to tell you, I think Tim Hudson's going to go to the Hall of Fame. Now, you can tell me whether you think he's supposed to be in or not. But I think there's going to be a redraw to this whole thing. And whether it's a committee, but I look at guys and I go, wow, that guy was totally
0: disrespected. Is it because of the progression of the pitching numbers that we will continue to see? It's going to help a guy like Tim Hudson?
1: Yeah, it better. Guy had 222 wins.
0: 200 is now going to be the benchmark. That's what a lot of people are saying. 300's gone.
1: Oh,
0: that's
1: God.
0: Never happening again.
1: Justin Verlander didn't get there. The guy who had the best shot in the last 50 years who didn't get there was Verlander, who didn't get there. So, yeah, I look at the class and I go, I wonder what that's going to mean for the next guy or the guy who's been out and he didn't think he had a shot because he died at 52%. Fred McGriff. Fred McGriff, the fact that that had to go to a committee. And by the way, Fred McGriff got 16 out of 16 votes. I did something yesterday real quick. Well-star stat of the day. Did we do those?
0: Yeah, we did it, but we can mention another stat. That doesn't mean that it's off the docket.
1: Do you know Mariano Rivera is the only 100% guy? Never won a Cy Young Award.
0: Only unanimous choice.
1: Never won a Cy Young Award. Was never considered, wink, wink, the best pitcher in his league, let alone in all of baseball, because he never won a Cy Young. Derek Jeter at 99.7%. One guy didn't vote for him. Never won an MVP. So think about that. The two highest vote getters, one a pitcher and one a position player, never won their award, pitcher Cy Young, and he was never considered the best player in the American League, let alone baseball.
0: As you'd like to say, Chris, that's baseball. But longevity, as we all know, worked against Andrew Jones. You talk about that 10-year run, ages 21 through 30, 98 through 07. He averaged more than 34 home runs a year, 10 gold gloves in 10 years. Only three center fielders have had those numbers. Obviously, Andrew, Willie Mays, and Ken Griffey Jr.
1: Yeah.
0: So you take those 10 years, and people started to mention those 10 years more so than everything else. That's why he's in the Hall of Fame.
1: And he had the right people lobbying for him. I think it was 18 teams for these three guys, too, by the way. If you look at how many teams they played on.
0: Beltran, Jeff Kent.
1: I was right. I guessed this yesterday. I said, you know, I think Kent and Andrew were on that team in Los Angeles. 1 year, 2008. They were actually teammates in 2008. That's how much bouncing around was going on when you lose track of where the hell guys
0: are. And obviously, Jeff Kent made his bones in San Francisco and praised the guy that was on with us last week, his manager there, Dusty Baker. Nothing happens for Jeff Kent, he said, without Dusty Baker. Here's Andrew Jones paying tribute to his father who passed away about 10 years ago.
20: This moment is a bittersweet because my father, Henry Jones, is not here today. He showed me how to work hard and play for what it takes to become a successful baseball player and a great person. Because he played center field, I wanted to be a center fielder. Everything he taught me had a purpose, and I'm not standing here in Cooperstown without his constant coaching. Dad, we did it. I know you're looking down at me now and with a big smile, and I love it. I love you very much.
1: Because when his dad passed away, his father never thought this day was going to come because the votes would just have said, well, okay, it's not going to happen. You had a little career, son. Whether his father thought he was robbed of it or not, there was no indication 10 years ago that Andrew Jones is getting to the Hall of Fame.
0: I like the story that Walt Weiss told. He's sitting with Greg Maddux as they're both playing for the Braves at the time. And this is going into that spring training where Andrew Jones is going to take over as the center fielder. Don't forget, he was a right fielder when he first came up because of Marquise Grissom and then Kenny Lofton.
1: And then David Justice goes away.
0: So he gets the opportunity to move to center field. And Greg Maddux tells Walt Weiss, beware of this kid. He may become the best defensive center fielder in the history of the game. Walt Weiss thought he was nuts, Greg Maddux. He said, what on earth are you talking about?
1: Yeah.
0: Once again, Greg Maddux was right.
1: Yeah, he was. And Walt had seen Ken Griffey in the American League, so I'm sure he's thinking, okay, maybe you don't know there's a guy in the other league, not the National League, but the American League, called Ken Griffey Jr. I like the story that Chipper told me 20 years ago. When he went on a rehab, he sees the then 16-year-old Andrew Jones, not turned 17. He goes, I've just seen the best player I've ever seen in the minor leagues. I said, come on. He goes, because he was rehabbing. He was there for a couple. He said, I'm not kidding. That kid moves and his ridiculous talent. We ran the Andrew thing that I did with him a few months ago. And it doesn't matter when they signed him. You know what I'm saying? Wink, wink.
0: It's a great conversation. Andrew is so comfortable now in his own skin. A great storyteller. I mean, it's almost like he breathed a sigh of relief figured out and found out he was going to be a Hall of Famer. He could just tell these stories now.
1: He said, my goal was to say three words, they won't come back to me tomorrow. It worked because nobody wanted to talk to Andrew. As good as he was on a given day, you're not going to get anything out of him. And I think he was playing to that. People will leave me alone. Let me
0: play. I don't know if it's posted on the website and the fan app and the YouTube channel, but it should be. Chris Domino's conversation with Andrew Jones.
1: Thank you. The other part was when he got called up twice, he's like, I can't believe they're calling me up. I'm having fun. He wanted to win an A-ball championship. He's like, I'm having fun. Why do I got to go up? I want to have fun. I was like, oh. Because his ascension obviously was really quick.
0: 19 years old, 19. Two home runs in the 96 World Series. And don't forget, there was that incident where Bobby pulls him out of a game. And here is Andrew yesterday talking about Bobby Cox.
20: Nobody in the Braves organization had a bigger impact on me than manager Bobby Cox. He put a 19-year-old in the World Series in lineup and believed in me. Bobby had confidence in me and helped me become the best player I could have been. He commanded respect, create a winning culture, You play hard, you play to win, and you play always give your honest effort. He was my only manager. He was like a second father to me. I know he's looking down, laughing, and be so happy for me and my family. Thank you, Bobby.
0: You have that moment where it's a crossroads. What am I going to do? What do I want to be? How do I recover from this? I'm going to go one way or the other. And when Bobby took him out of that game and scolded him, for Bobby to start yelling at him while they were still in the dugout, that tells you how mad Bobby was, because you know Bobby didn't do things like that.
1: No, it was in the office. But he couldn't wait
0: to get to the tunnel. That's how mad he was.
1: Yeah, but when it was done, it was done.
0: Right.
1: And lesson learned. You know, Andrew, we talked about this too. He had that smile on his face where everybody just said, oh, this guy doesn't have a fire in him at all. This guy's just out there, you know, picking flowers. But it wasn't really that. But when you have a moment like that, and the visual is, it comes way too easy for you. Well, guess what? Now you've been called out. And you were called out in a major league game, not a minor league game. And I will tell you, I think one of the problems is, I don't think they call out hotshot prospects. I don't think they call them out. You know, I think they treat them almost like these college kids get treated now. You go, oh, my God, they'll leave us. Because in minor league baseball, it's, oh, my God, he might cave. Oh, we gotta pick him up, not tear him down. No, you know what? Every once in a while, when you've been so great at something relative to everybody else, being told you ain't all that. I promise you, guys better than you have flamed out in the minor leagues. They certainly have flamed out when they got up here. Why don't we actually try to create a little bit of a toughness?
0: And when you're humbled, how do you recover? The rest, as they say, for Andrew Jones is history. Let's do some baseball history, as in today in baseball history, brought to you by Northside Tree Professionals. They're the pros, serving Atlanta since 1968. Over 2,000 five-star Google reviews, Atlanta's top-rated tree service. 1966 on this date, two future Hall of Famers, Sandy Koufax, Jim Bunning, lock into an 11-inning pitching duel. Koufax strikes out 16 Phillies. Bunning strikes out 12 Dodgers before the Dodgers win 2-1 in the 12th inning. And this goes back to what you said about Tim Hudson now being a Hall of Famer. Things like this will never, ever, ever happen again. And then Jim Bunning got into politics and got involved and endorsed, in fact, by a president.
2: Together, we've restored strength in our economy and pride in ourselves. But as you know, the job is far from done.
1: Down the hall.
2: The economic engine we've built to create the jobs and increase the exports that'll make it happen. We must have a Congress that doesn't stand in the way. And that's where I need your help. To give Kentucky a strong vote in the Congress that we can all depend on, please vote for Jim Bunning on Tuesday, November 4th.
21: Jim Bunning for Congress. Proven leadership. Working for us.
0: He'll work hard for you like he worked on the mound.
1: Yeah. Oh. Okay.
0: He won't treat you like a rosin bag.
1: I don't know
0: Jim
1: what
0: Bunning for Congress.
1: I don't know what his politics are, but I like watching him pitch. He's got my vote.
0: 1993 on this day, Tony Gwynn goes 5-for-5 with two doubles to pass Dave Winfield as the Padres' all-time RBI leader. 5 years later, Sammy Sosa hits his first career grand slam, which was also home run number 248, as the Cubs beat the Diamondbacks. Now, I mention this together because together, they were in a restaurant commercial.
22: Tony, is it true? Have you been traded for Sammy Sosa?
23: Yeah.
24: What were the stipulations of this trade?
23: I think a few fries were involved.
22: I'm sorry. Can you repeat that?
23: French fries. I've been traded for Sammy Sosa and some fries, okay?
25: Now at Denny's, get a hologram baseball card with 3.5 seconds of actual game footage. Just 49 cents with any entree and a Coca-Cola Classic. Only at Denny's.
26: Don't take it so hard, Tony. I got traded for Wade Boggs and a side of rice pilaf.
23: Ooh, that's gotta hurt.
26: Now, come on, let's go through some PEDs.
1: What would Tony tell him? I don't do that.
0: No, I just want gravy.
1: You go do that. Don't, see, yeah.
0: You set me up for that. You've got nobody, Chris, to blame but yourself.
1: I never told you the story. You don't know the name Bob Henley, do you? Bob Henley.
0: No.
1: He was a pitcher for the Cubs. Sandy Koufax pitched a perfect game against him. Henley gave up one hit. He loses 1-0. I call up Bob Henley. He was a Georgia guy. One of the only three times that a guy told me to, you know, bike off. Because I guess Bob Henley just didn't want to tell the story. I caught him later in his life.
0: How'd you get this number? Lose it.
1: Mr. Henley, I said, you know, I know something about that game. I say, bike off. Like, I was told to blank off.
0: Very angry.
1: Yeah, yeah. I was like...
0: Innocent question.
1: Well, I was also like, you're the guy that went nose-to-nose, toe-to-toe with Sandy Koufax when he threw a perfect game. He lost that game 1-0. Mr. Henley, don't you want to talk about it? Blank off. So every time I hear Sandy Koufax now, I think about Bob Henley. another hardball guess that went by the boards.
0: Oh, what could have been. Speaking of Hall of Famers, on this date in 03, Gary Carter, Eddie Murray go into the Baseball Hall of Fame. Oh, wait, Goose Gossage goes into the Baseball Hall of Fame. And here's a little Goose Gossage on with David Letterman.
3: All right, top 10 things Goose Gossage can say now that he's been elected to the Baseball Hall of Fame. Here we go, number 10.
4: Today's contracts are ridiculous. The most I made in a season, $800.
3: That's right. Number 9.
4: I traded my 1978 Rolaids Reliever of the Year award for a banjo.
3: Yeah. Number 2.
4: After recording the last out of the 1978 Yankees Red Sox playoff, I kissed Bucky Dent on the mouth.
3: And the number one thing Goose Gossage can say now that he's been elected to the Baseball Hall of Fame.
4: The only thing I ever tested positive for was being a flame-throwing some bitch.
3: Yeah.
1: You'd have to be on a dump button, too, when you talk to Goose.
0: You've talked to Goose.
1: Wow.
0: You speak from experience.
1: Yeah.
0: Goose, it's a good thing we're recording this.
1: He has got no filter about anything. His disdain for how arms are used or not used today is legendary.
0: Well, I mean, I think that...
1: Legendary. He's number one.
0: Yeah.
1: Of all the guys I've ever heard talk about, you call that a save?
0: He's a guy that, you know, would give you multiple inning saves all the time, not occasionally. So that's why he's, I think, very emotional about
1: it. I think the first time he was told what a save was, other than like a two or three inning save, he's like, wait, that's the same as the save that I got?
4: Yeah, that's throwing some bitch.
1: Yeah, he... His disdain for the way the game is played now, I think, is first and foremost. I think he's head of the class.
0: I think so. 2014 on this date, Frank Thomas goes into the Hall of Fame. LeBron's going to be a Hall of Famer. He's in Philly. What does this do for the Hawks? And Domino has a thought on LeBron that may surprise you. All of that when we come back on Cellini and Domino, the That's Fan true. 680, 93.7 FM, and for free, the Fan app.
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19: 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I'm Derek Thomas. We start with a crazy weekend for the Braves. 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So tonight, Braves playing Game 1 versus the Mets at 7:10, streaming on your fan app. Martin Perez will be the starter for Atlanta. And it sounds like we'll see Ronald Acuna back with the big league squad as soon as this evening. We'll keep you up to date. In the meantime, stick around. Mark Bowman coming up at 3:30. Buster Olney makes his weekly visit with Chiellini and Mino at noon. If you have missed it, you don't want to miss it now. Stay tuned to the fan. 680-937 up out.
0: 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You can listen via the fan app. Falcons looking to make more defensive history this season. We'll talk about that a little past the top of the hour. But we found out during the show on Friday that after 8 years, and it didn't seem that long, but it was 8 years as a Laker, LeBron James going to Philadelphia. He's 41. Jaylen Brown, acquired from Boston, is 29. Joel Embiid is 32. And then you look at the Hawks core. Jalen Johnson, Dyson Daniels, Nikhil Alexander-Walker, 24, 23, and 27. Yes, there's experience there. Can they stay healthy? And what about the future of the Hawks? With that, we turn to Windy, Brian Windhorst from ESPN.
18: It's a competitive team. You know, I think they're a top six team in the East. We'll see who's healthy and who plays well and what have you. And they've got all these expiring contracts. And I think they're still in relatively good shape pick-wise. I know that they still owe San Antonio some assets from acquiring DeJounte Murray, but they're in okay position. I'd keep an eye on the Hawks in the medium term if another star player becomes available.
0: So the next big name, we've been asking for it, well, since we've been on the air, 30 years. We've been asking for it. Is it going to happen now? According to Brian Windhorst, maybe.
1: Well,
0: which is all we can hope for, I guess, at this point.
1: It would be a first. And this is not to denounce the Joe Johnson crowd or whoever it is you think. You know, getting Moses Malone, too late. You know, we there's a little bit of that's gone on with this franchise, but they've never gotten a superstar in its prime. You had Julius Erving. You had Pete Maravich. Julius Erving, there he goes. There's Pete Maravich. That didn't work out to the level where winning became a thing. It was exciting. If you're talking about a superstar that drops in and makes your team totally different, as in you matter, this team has mattered in blips. The reality of the Atlanta Hawks is it's mattered in blips. The Falcons, they've mattered in blips. The Braves have been an extended period, but those two franchises, it's... You know, your valleys are absolutely lower than your peaks.
0: But it's championship or bust in Philadelphia.
1: Who is it, though? Like, I don't even know who the hell.
0: We'd have to look at it. They're going to have a lot of space. They have a young lineup, and so they're being set up to make that big splash. But who's it going to be? I mean, we ask that question every time a big free agent class comes along. But your thoughts on LeBron James, that's going to surprise some.
1: Yeah, this idea that this is ring chasing is just, it's wrong. It's wrong. I will tell you, I know what's happened when guys go to Golden. This team hasn't won. He's not glomming onto a group that's won a title. This franchise has been cursed in their own way. 25 years without getting out of the second round.
0: Not a championship since 83.
1: This is not a ring chase. He looked around and assessed talent. Yeah. Figured out where he could fit in. Yeah. What team was he supposed to go to? He can't go to the Knicks.
0: The only thing that's I thought was chase. He I'll was going to go home. As far as ring chasing, yeah, there's one, well, two. Golden State, even though they're not the same anymore.
1: No, I think Oklahoma City is a better ring chase than Golden State and the Knicks.
0: But it's not like Kevin Durant going to Golden State is what you're saying.
1: Of course it's not. What was he going to do, go to a crappy team? This franchise, relatively speaking, like, you know what it is? They were the Knicks light in terms of their fan base thought that we're really good. You go, you haven't been out of the second round in 25 years. This guy's going in on a mix. This is a mix. This is not a, you know, You look at Dwayne Wade. What had Dwayne Wade done before he got there? Right?
0: He won a title.
1: Right. This is not a ring chase. This is not a glom on. This is a chance. He did it for the right amount of money. Now, look, do I think something else might be going on? Sure. I don't believe that. I think you promised something else. I don't think you want the league to find out, but I think there's probably something a little bit deeper than 2 years for $8 million.
0: Mike Gansey, they played high school ball. Not on the same team, but they played high school ball. He finished second, Mike Gansey, who's in charge there in the front office in Philadelphia, to LeBron James for Mr. Basketball in Ohio in 2001. I know because I saw the pictures making the rounds of those two together on the internet.
1: I brought it out when I said, this guy's going to go to Philadelphia, and he should go to Philadelphia.
0: You called it before anybody else did, that's for sure.
1: But because they're 40-plus years without a title. This is not a ring chase. The Lakers was more of a ring chase than this,
0: so it's
1: by
0: like,
1: a ton.
0: It's like him going to Cleveland. He wants to break the curse, and let's see if he breaks the curse in Philadelphia. It's an interesting way to look at it. Some would disagree, but I think that you're right when you really think about where the pieces are and what's in place.
1: Give me a team that wouldn't have been called a ring chase.

0: New Orleans. You would have been like, well, that's just stupid.
1: Yes.
0: You would have called him a moron. The headline would have been, LeBron James is a moron.
1: What's the matter with this guy? And he didn't take, you know, obviously a top salary to go either, so it's not about the money either. The Falcons look to break another defensive record this season. They're going to tell you all about it when we come back on Cellini and Domino, the Fan 680, 93.7 FM, and for free, the Fan app.
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0: 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This one-time Falcons villain is involved in a serious accident. We'll get to that in about 5 minutes.
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0: Something to think about. The Falcons do return four of their five starting defensive backs, Mike Hughes, Xavier Watts, A.J. Terrell, Jesse Bates, and they lose D. Alford now. Can Avion Terrell come in and pick up where the secondary left off? They ranked 13th in the league in pass defense last year. They tied for sixth with 16 interceptions, allowed the 10th lowest completion rate. And Jesse Bates says the secondary, much like the team set a sack record last year, they want to eclipse the team's interceptions record, which, for those of you keeping score at home, Domino, was 26 way back when, in that magical season of 1980 that ended in a nightmare.
2: Damn it.
0: The loss to the Cowboys.
2: One of those peaks that turned into a valley very quickly. May I offer this then as a plan of attack? Get the lead. Be up 10 points. 1.5 scores, 2 scores. Want to set an interception record? Tell your offense or you defensively, give your team a lead. Because you know what they're going to do more? Throw. You're going to have more opportunities. If they can shove it down your throat, I know that the world is a passing world, but they still want to. If you put somebody in a position where they have to throw for a quarter, which would be incredible around
0: here.
2: Then
0: you can gamble. You can get after the quarterback, and you can get after the football once it's in the air. Another name that you love, Domino, Billy Bowman, has not participated at all, aside from some side work as he recovers from the Achilles tear during OTAs and the minicamp. That's what he was doing, side work. He appears to be a long way from returning. So a piece back there that was getting better and better and better as the season went on, and a piece that nobody's really talking about, but a piece that could be missed. And hopefully he'll be ready by midseason.
2: I'm going to do this, and I'll sound terrible for asking. What are the designations now? Is it 4 games or 8 games?
0: So if you're on the pup list?
3: Yeah, I don't know.
2: Because I have a feeling...
0: I want to say it's 4.
2: I have a feeling Billy Bowman might start on the pup list. It doesn't sound like he's going to be geared up. And then what you do at that point is you shut down speculation. I like the pup list for that regard. I want to make sure I got it right. I don't want to put a guy on and go, damn, he's ready to go a little bit sooner.
0: Better to be safe than sorry.
2: And I'd rather it just be out of the way. You're going to give reps to the guys who are supposed to get reps. That guy now knows he's working for the date that he's allowed to come back.
0: And we talk about free agency, as in next year, as in a lot of Falcons signing one-year deals. They're going to have 35 unrestricted free agents at season's end. That's third most in the NFL.
4: That's a surprise.
0: I would hope not, Mr. Blank. It's your team. Of the 19 free agents the Falcons signed, 14 of them agreed a one-year deal. So this is a prove-it situation for a lot. The front office, no, but a lot of these guys on the field. And that's why it's such a mystery this year. When you're signing guys to one-year deals, they're signed to one-year deals for a reason. Nobody really believes in them, and this is their chance to prove that they're worth, once again, or for the first time, a multi-year deal.
2: Well,
0: sometimes you fail.
2: You know what would be nice? They play so well that everybody is supposed to get paid, and I can't afford y'all.
0: That's a good problem to have.
2: Right.
0: That means you're winning.
2: That's right. Now, I don't want delusion. We were 8-9 again, but I think my guy, you know, the agent, I think my guy should really get the most money that you have. I would like it to be a winning season. I do have the pup list thing, by the way. There's active reserve and no late additions. You cannot be placed on a pup list after practicing or playing in a preseason game. Remember, there's the active pup list where you can do everything except play. I think Billy Bowman might be looking at a 4-game pup list day.
0: Now, we'll talk to Matt Chernoff a little bit later on the world-famous crossover. Apparently, he knew enough to go on the Ross Tucker podcast, and here he says what he feels about Matt Ryan and why he's here.
5: It's the strangest team to get a vibe on. I mean, you're talking about a team that hasn't made the playoffs in 8 going on 9 years. And the fans have been told, well, this will be different this year, right? And they went through the Arthur Smith era. Didn't work. Now they went through the Raheem Morris era.
6: Hey, Lindsay.
5: It didn't work. So now, Matt Ryan, I thought at the beginning of this, was brought in to be sort of the deodorant. But he's actually done a good job, I think, sort of, for a guy who's never had a day of experience in the job, of selling himself to the fan base, not just as the quarterback, but as the president. We'll wait and see on Ian Cunningham and Kevin Stefanski. Like, the Stefanski hire was very split from Falcon fans. He had a couple of good years in Cleveland. Things went south, so I think it's a lot of wait and see.
0: Listen, I didn't get it at first. I'm willing to give it now the benefit of the doubt and just see how this thing plays itself out, because I'm not really sure it could be any worse than what was here before with Smith and Raheem Morris.
3: Let your voice be heard.
0: You had one guy who thought he knew everything and the other guy who apparently thought the players knew everything because there's he wanted to control everything.
4: Well, it's a good problem to have.
2: He was too busy looking at the board, not talking to anybody. Ever. Ever. To me, you're the CEO, and you're not a CEO who lives in a glass tower. This is an active CEO job. This is not emeritus. You know, I just figured it out. That's what it was. Raheem Morris played Sundays like he had an emeritus job. Oh, am I really supposed to be doing something? I just thought that, you know, I was a CEO who was on retirement.
0: I'm here to observe.
2: Never saw him talk to anybody. Never. Not a good moment, not a bad moment. I will tell you this. When they did something, he was the first guy to fist pump. And then I go, okay, now he's back to doing nothing.
3: It's my fault.
2: And by the way, I can fist pump in my living room. Like, I can fist pump. I can go, oh, first down, yes. I don't do it very often.
0: Then you had the other guy who had, like, a Chinese menu, him hiding his face with the play sheet in front of him.
2: Can I tell you what I thought about him? I think he was like in, he was on the run. And he couldn't let anybody see him, except he really liked the job. He liked coaching football. But I better put this in front of my face so they don't figure out it's me and come get me.
0: Really bizarre when you look at the last two regimes for those reasons.
2: Well, you
0: never really talked about that out loud.
3: You can easily second guess that one.
0: Putting them together. One guy staring at the board, the other guy hiding his face with a sheet.
2: Well, I'll tell you.
3: Probably to the toxic group thing.
2: You hired the opposite. You definitely went and you did the textbook and sportiology or ideology.
3: Sportiology versus running through dark rooms.
2: Whoever his
0: that came in and said what he just said makes no sense and he can't be here anymore.
2: You went textbook. Let's get a guy who's opposite of the one we just fired. The problem is you hired a different problem. It's a different guy, different problem, same results. Which is why you didn't need to spend $100,000 on some big fancy report with pie charts and graphs. Could have told you what your problem was.
0: I'm pretty sure.
2: You had a guy who wasn't, he thought he was smarter than everybody. Yeah. Therefore, I'm sure his engagement skills were not great. And you had another guy who didn't do anything and just thought that that was cool because I got the job.
0: I'm pretty sure if Sportology listened to that conversation that we had with Rich McKay, they would sit back and go, yeah, exactly. That's exactly what we were thinking.
2: Well, thank God they didn't do that interview before we bilked him for $100,000.
0: I mean, everything that we talked about, Sportology confirmed, and you paid them six figures. Anyway, here's more from Matt Chernoff on the quarterback battle.
5: But I think there's not an excitement level because he was a Bama quarterback. I don't think there's an excitement level because he's the long term. I think people look at this as Tua's here for a year, then they'll reevaluate. I'll be very honest, Ross. I don't think either one of these quarterbacks is here in a year. I think Michael Penix might stick around just because they had some investment as a draft pick, but Stefanski and Ian Cunningham didn't take him. I think Tua and Michael Penix are placeholders themselves until they figure out what their long-term quarterback is going to be. Hey,
2: can I ask?
0: Here we go. We're going to start all over again.
2: No, does anybody believe that these are the quarterbacks of the future?
0: I'm
2: one of them.
0: I think they both are going to get a chance to prove it, but I think as of right now, no. I don't think Stefanski or anybody else feels like they're the quarterbacks of the future.
2: One guy's here because he was picked in the top 10. The other guy's here because he cost $1.3 million. Jacoby Brissett just got $15.5 million because they realized the world of just paying a guy to pay a guy is ridiculous. Was Jacoby Brissett 1-11?
0: Yes.
2: 1-11.
0: But he had good numbers, but he was 1-11 as a starter.
2: Right, so we're going to give you an opportunity to make up to $21 million. If I'm an Arizona fan, I don't believe Jacoby Brissett's an answer. He's not there after this year.
0: We went 1-11 with you, we can go 1-11 without you.
2: Right, and I don't think, look, Carson Beck might get that job at some point during the year because I'm only investing $15.5 million in you. I don't believe there's any reason for me to believe that either one of these guys is the quarterback a year after this.
0: And also another free agent, when you look at the Falcons after this year, is Divine Diablo. And don't forget what the Falcons were with him, 3-2, and then without him, a winless football team. They went 0-5 after he got hurt. He's going to get paid. I don't know if he's going to get paid here.
2: Why don't you just pay him now?
0: Much like the guy that left, Cade Nellis, who wore the green dot before, Divine Diablo, he's with the Saints now, and Barrett Rue told everybody, the linebacker coach, willing to listen at OTAs, it's going to take more than one guy to replace him. He echoed the sentiments of Jeff Ulbrich. Divine Diablo goes, based on what we saw last year, you're going to have a big hole in the middle of that defense.
2: Why isn't he paid yet?
0: You may want to lock him up now.
2: Yeah, that's my point.
0: Yeah.
2: You know, people talking about Bijan's got to be locked up. Hey, it doesn't have to be. Doesn't have to be. Heresy. I'm about to commit heresy. Based on conditions, I have to sign Diablo before I sign Bijan Robinson.
0: He's under contract for two more years. You'll get yours. We got to lock this guy up. We need him on the other side of the ball. Because obviously last year you had the great Gazoo running around out there with the big helmet on.
2: Get me Ian Cunningham.
0: It's a big drop off.
2: Is Ian Cunningham
0: Katie
2: aware
0: Bertrand.
2: Of this? Thank you. Please get him on the phone. I got to tell
6: him. He's not answering.
2: What's that?
6: He's not answering.
2: That's not a not answer. You didn't dial anything. I am Glenn Close in Fatal Attraction.
0: Sorry, it's not going to be ignored.
2: You think I'm going to
7: check the number?
6: Got a wrong number.
2: So you have a wrong number. Okay.
0: Yeah, here's my number. 6780 just made up.
2: 555 Falcons. 555 Falcons.
0: Yeah, write that down. Kyle Shanahan obviously was the villain after the Super Bowl defeat, the 28-3 game against the Patriots. And I guess back on July the 14th, involved in a serious car accident, broke his nose, broke three ribs, broke his hand, 40 stitches to his face following that accident. Nobody reported a word of it until the Niners opened camp and they talked about it. He was there, I guess, for 30 minutes.
2: You know what this sounds like?
0: Practice yesterday, but how does something like this not get reported by anybody?
2: This sounds like a Netflix special coming up. TMZ, if TMZ gets on this, we'll have an answer this afternoon. I'm not even kidding about that. If
6: Finn,
2: TMZ,
6: Finn thinks something's up.
2: Well, you set
6: something fishy.
2: You set it up to feel like something's up. Well, you know, Kyle's going to be in front of you guys. We got to tell you a story. July 14th?
0: Yeah, that was the date.
2: Yeah, how was there not a local news or a...
0: I heard Home Team talk about it this morning. If you're in a newsroom and you look at the assignment desk, there's a police radio there. So they, if there's an accident, they're listening. They know.
2: Do you think he has an alias, a second family maybe?
0: I don't know how this never saw the light of day. How nobody talked about this.
2: And he's there, but he's banged up enough where you actually have to name somebody sort of the guy who's the coach, but he's really not. But yeah, of course you set it up where this sounds a little bit fishy. How are you not out in front of this day one if you're the team? Hey, man, we got something to tell you. He looks like he's going to be okay. Kyle was in a bad accident.
0: Yeah, there seems to be more to this story than meets the eye. Chris Forster is going to take over on an interim basis. He's the offensive line coach, and here he is talking about his relationship with Kyle Shanahan.
8: The thing is, the guy's, he's family to me, this whole organization. You know, Kyle, I've known Kyle for a long time. He's one of my best friends in the world, by far. There's not many people that I call friend, and for a lot of reasons, and Kyle's one of them. And he and his wife, Mandy, are like family to me. This organization did some things for me and pulled me in at a time in my life when nobody would really want to be with me. And Kyle, along with John and the whole York family, have stood by me, and that loyalty's never going to be forgotten. And he's a close, close friend, and it scares the crap out of you when something like this happens to somebody so close.
0: Now, thankfully, he's going to be okay, it appears, but the timeline of this is just really, really strange.
2: But they do have details because they're talking about, like, what car he was in, what car hit him, and it does seem, at least the thing that I heard, hit him.
9: This guy?
2: Which would mean it's an accident. But is there something more? Who knows? I would, again, because the NFL is big business, whether it's TMZ or somebody else, there is somebody, as I like to say, digging through the trash to get as many details as possible. If I'm the organization... If I have something to say, I gotta let it be known before it comes out. You cannot be embarrassed by just going, oh, we were kind of hoping that one didn't come out. Look, hopefully it was an accident, and that was it. And it was just an accident.
0: But how does nobody know until now? How is that kept under wraps? Buster Olney is going to join us at noon. He had the news first this morning that Ronald Acuna Jr. was going to be activated. The Braves made it official. He's been reinstated. Brewer Hicklin has an option.
10: Breaking news.
0: Gwinnett. So it's official, and I think we're all assuming he'll be atop the lineup tonight in New York.
2: Headline. Ronald Acuna Jr. Brewer Hicklin gets a continuous trek to try to be 150 home run, 300 stolen base guy in the minor leagues. Now, again, nobody wants to be Crash Davis in the minor leagues because they've done the movie once.
0: He can tell the story. I mean, he's been up to the majors a few times, like Crash Davis did.
2: Yeah, it's better to stay, though. It's just better to stay. Like, you'd really like to stick with it.
0: All of the batting practice balls are white. No. Oh, what's it like to be in the show aside from that? He'll have to answer those questions now as he goes back down to AAA. We talked about Jacoby Brissett striking a new deal with the Cardinals. Their all-world tight end, Trey McBride, has to clean up a mess. Now, this is what he said not too long ago about the Arizona Cardinal fan base.
11: You know, living in Arizona, no one's from Arizona. Everyone kind of has moved in from another state, so they're all fans of their own team. So now you have the Arizona that sits there, and there's no Arizona fans in Arizona. So it's a tough deal, but hopefully we start winning some games and we can bring some of those fans back.
0: Yeah, dude, that's him on the Bussin' with the Boys podcast. So, you know, the people in Arizona, I guess, weren't too happy to hear that. Now, he's got a point, and if you're not winning, that adds to the mix. So, nevertheless, he felt like he had to backtrack a little bit. Here's Trey McBride after the fallout.
7: You know, I probably shouldn't have said that. It came out, you know, wrong. You know, obviously the fan base is great. We have a tremendous fan base. Arizona's been here, loyal fans to all sports teams.
2: Trying
7: here,
2: man.
7: I love
2: hard.
7: It here in Arizona. You know, I hope they love me too, but it's a special place. The fans are great. You know, I'm excited for this year to give them something to be proud of.
0: Listen, you stink. You have a transient fan base. And when you have that combination, it's a combination that's going to fail.
2: You've had blips. Again, like most, like every organization in every sport, you have moments where you go, look at us, we don't stink today. It's that scene in the movie, today we don't stink. They've had moments where they didn't stink. But boy, you want to talk about nondescript. For a long time, it was you had the worst owner in sports. Then Donald Sterling sort of, everybody said, well, he's the worst. And the guy in Arizona is pretty bad. But at least he's not Donald Sterling. But you give me one other thing. Kurt Warner. That run.
0: The Super Bowl run.
2: Yeah. And give me one other thing about the Arizona Cardinals that you go, remember, this is an NFL team. Like, the one thing the Falcons have is we can say things. My buddies know things about the Falcons. Now, they're catastrophic disasters. They're catastrophic enough.
0: Pat Tillman played there.
2: Okay.
0: And that's pretty much all I got for you.
2: Okay.
0: All right. Nice stadium that's hosted some Super Bowls.
2: Oh, the grass. Isn't that the place where you pull the grass out and you put it back in? I heard about that. You know, I'm asking about the team. Tell me something about the Arizona Cardinals. There really isn't. It's hard to be nondescript in the NFL.
0: And that's what they are. I don't think Trey McBride said anything wrong. Now, then that winning doesn't help either, but everything he said was honest.
2: Yeah, but I better. Oh, I'm catching. What did they do? I figured out which way the wind was blowing.
0: Mm-hmm.
2: This is a great fan base. I love you, and I hope you love me.
0: Caught a few strays. Here and there. Tony Romo got arrested last week on suspicion of operating while intoxicated in his home state of Wisconsin. He had participated in the Wisconsin Amateur Championship, and that wrapped up on Thursday.
9: Oh, we're looking at the ball, actually.
2: Did you see the video?
0: About 40 miles away from Milwaukee, he gets pulled
9: over. Oh, the left foot!
2: See the video? I don't know if it's the same day or not. Supposedly, he's trying to teach a kid how to play quarterback. He's out of his
9: mind. I don't think it's over, Tim!
2: And the first thing everybody says is, of course, he's drunk right there. I don't know if he was or not. I don't even know if it's the same day.
0: But everybody does try to connect those dots.
2: Well, he's trying to do like a drop step, and he's trying to tell this kid who's... The kid looks like, please, leave me alone.
0: Stop crossing your feet. Stop it. Look at me.
2: Kid's looking at him like, please, leave me alone. I didn't ask for any of this. I will say something. This is the first thing I thought of. If they want to get out of Tony Romo's contract, I don't know if he's got a morals clause. I don't know, but let me tell you something. Tony Romo, unless he's being told, Tony, you're fine, we're just going to work our way through this, he's sitting in that jail cell thinking this is not only a headline, but I don't know if in his contract they would have a right to take that money back and go, because he's not beloved anymore. Like, his ship has sailed in
9: patience,
2: terms of people.
9: Patience.
2: Is he 17 million? 17, 18 million?
0: An absurd amount of money in that area.
2: Right. I don't know if this is a fireable offense, but it might be. And, you know, again, he's not Tony Romo, the babe, the boy. That first year, I would have said, he could have robbed a bank and they wouldn't have fired him.
9: You come after him or no, Jim?
2: But those days are done. He's fallible, and for $17 million, they might look to make a move if they have a legal right to.
0: I guess he's due in court in the not-too-distant future, and we'll see what decision CBS makes. This one-time local college coach says his program is totally for sale. We go on campus next on Cellini and Domino, the Fan 680, 93.7 FM, and for free, the Fan app.
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26: 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Deep right field. Going back. He just took it deep downtown. It's a three-run homer right on into to the chop house.
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4: We'll get to the news first, catching up with the play on the field. Braves over the Orioles in 11 innings yesterday, securing a series win over what was a wild weekend. Now this road trip concludes in New York City tonight. Game 1 of 3 versus the Mets. Martin Perez will get the start for the opener, and he'll have some help. Braves officially announced that Ronald Acuna Jr. is back. He has been reinstated from the injured list.
6: We got him.
4: Brewer Hicklin back to AAA.
6: We got him.
4: Well, hopefully you'll see him in the lineup at 7:10 this evening. In the meantime, Mark Bowman going to share his thoughts with Chuck and Chernoff at 3:30. Buster Olney coming up at the top of the hour right here on The Fan at 680 and 93.7 FM.
8: 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Tonight at Truist Park, this guy, Noah Kahn, is playing. How do I know? There is a line that trumps all other lines in the history of the battery. Folks, that's saying a lot. Kids, their parents, young adults, all of the above, lining up to get into Truist Park. I walked in this morning a little bit after 9 o'clock.
11: Merch.
8: I mean, I don't know, but they're certainly waiting in line for something that includes this guy performing tonight.
11: My niece already told me to go get in line for a shirt because she's going tonight.
8: Well, get out there. What are you waiting for? D'Amino, you should go and interview.
11: I should.
8: Take the social media team.
11: Noah Kahn?
8: I should. And just go,
11: just people.
8: Go up and down the line and just interview a bunch of people in that.
11: When I got in here early this morning, there were people who were, they had their, you know, those beach type chairs strapped to their backs? They were sprinting to get someplace, but then they found out they were in the wrong place, and I watched them turn around and sprint to go someplace else. It doesn't matter. It's a visual. But our building, they were lining people away from the stadium at 6 o'clock this morning. And there were people who were like, but I want to stand here. Like, there is no standing here. You got to go over there. And then I watched them sprint away. I was like, I haven't run like that for anything in my entire life. I've never run that fast to something in my life. My wife was giving birth, and I was kind of like, I should probably, you know, I got in there in time. But I don't think I had a sprint like that in me that day.
8: So
11: these
8: the line,
11: people were sprinting. There's paranoia, too, by the way.
8: Yes.
11: Oh, no, the paranoia that I saw on my way back in after a doctor's appointment was, well, but you want me to hold this, but I don't think we can. No, but I'm just going over there. I don't think we can hold the spot. Now I was like, oh, my God. If this ever gets violent, this is teenage girl violent. Young adult violent. I don't know what's going to happen out there today.
8: The line is going towards Cobb Parkway. So I would imagine it's probably out or maybe even past where Park Bench is.
11: And no, it's on Cobb Parkway.
8: So
11: you have to stand in the highway. This is if you want to see the show. Do not give up your spot. You're going to stand right in that left lane.
8: It's maybe all the way back to walk-ons. I don't know. That's who's performing tonight.
11: I don't get it. Don't say that because
8: not,
11: it's music.
8: Not for me. Listen, no, it's not that I don't get it. I don't get standing in line. I don't understand standing in line.
11: You don't have a pass.
8: No.
11: Well, can you not buy these t-shirts and all this merch? Can you not buy it online?
8: It's about the experience, I guess, for some. To each their own. I mean, it's not something I would do.
11: The thing that's really interesting is he doesn't sound like an arena guy. Now, Ed Sheeran fills arenas, and Ed Sheeran's the closest to, look at me, it's me and my guitar, and I might have a band, but I might not. But the fact that this guy has gotten this big, and he could be a 10-year overnight sensation.
8: I mean, it sounds like it's like rock anthem
11: type of music
8: where he would play outdoors at a venue like Truist Park.
11: Uh-huh.
8: But this doesn't sound like, and the people are here to see him too.
11: This isn't stadium sounding. That's all. Doesn't mean he's not talented. It doesn't mean he's not this. It just doesn't sound like stadium music.
22: A little bit overrated.
8: He plays in a stadium, and he's got a lot of off the field problems. A new one arises this morning for Bill Belichick at North Carolina. We'll get to that in about 5 minutes.
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8: Josh Pastner, he is the head coach at UNLV. We know he used to coach here at Tech. We also know that the NBA is flirting with the idea of bringing in a team to Las Vegas. Josh Pastner says, never mind that, we're for sale.
0: I know a lot of people are trying to become owners of this NBA team coming in 2029. I have told people, why? Buy the college basketball team. It's legal now. You can be the owner of the UNLV Running Rebels men's basketball team, and it's a lot less expensive. You don't have to spend over $1 billion to own our team. I'm asking for 10 to 12 million to own our team, and you still get a great tax write-off, and you can be as involved, and you can tell everyone you're the owner of the team.
8: I mean, say what you will about him. He's a master salesman. There's no question about that, Josh Pastner.
11: Yeah, he just equated buying an NBA team to buying the University of Nevada, Las Vegas. Now, I can tell you what he is right about. If you want bragging rights, but you don't have the big money, you want bragging rights, look at me. I own a team. It's the car salesman guy in the high school town who used to have to go around and tell everybody, look, that's my check. I bought that guy. Well, now he is right. It's legal. I don't know about the tax write-offs. He would know maybe more than that, or maybe he just made that up, because I don't even know what the tax write-off would be. What's your tax write-off? It's not like, what are you going to tell me? You bought Bunsen burners as well?
8: Yeah, I don't know how that works. I would have to ask an accountant.
11: Yeah, he might have made that up. I don't care, but I do understand his point. If you want to be a big shot, and if you want entry into the room, and if someday the room is at the NCAA tournament, you make the NCAA tournament, all the owners sort of have their own, look at us, we have an owners meeting. He's right. For a lot less money, you can actually say you want a basketball team.
8: Everybody's for sale now.
11: Yeah.
8: Everybody and everything.
11: This has always been my point. When they realize that they're out of money the traditional way, they will go make money every way possible, including, I'll ask you this. Somebody comes to him today and says, hey, Josh, are you the guy that I need to speak to, or do I have to speak to the president of the school? Well, start with me. I have $12 million. I would like to buy the team. That's great. You're in. Then do you have to go, but I have a business and I want my logo. I own a financial planning company. Is my logo on there? What do I get in the arena?
8: 10 to 12 million, whatever you want. You're buying the team. Whatever you want. It's your team. You want a logo on the floor. You want a logo on the coach. You want a logo on the uniform. Whatever you want.
11: Yeah, but so you're a terrible negotiator.
8: I know.
11: It's 12 for the team.
8: That's why I can't be in this situation.
11: It's 12 for the team, and this is what else it will cost you to get all those other things.
8: I'll give you whatever you want if you give me $10 to $12 million. Whatever it is you need, whatever it is you desire. You want poker chips, I'll give you poker chips. You play at any casino you like.
11: Well, that's not even a thing. Now you're making deals that you can't make.
8: I didn't ask for that, but I'm offering it to you, nevertheless. We know that Texas spent a lot of money on their team football-wise, but the media says
11: we're not done with this. What if the University of Georgia football team was for sale?
8: Mm-hmm. Why not?
11: What if you had three guys, you put the money together, and you want to buy the University?
8: The problem is you're going to have to deal with Kirby Smart. You're not going to tell Kirby what to do.
11: No.
8: You have to understand that going in. Maybe Josh Pastner, you could sway him a little bit. You're not swaying Kirby Smart.
11: Well, if you're stupid enough to believe that you're going to call plays or have the ear of Kirby Smart, you're in the wrong business. What if it cost $100
8: million?
11: Mm-hmm. $100 million, and here's what you're going to get. You're going to get the benefits of being a college football team's owner. You're going to get parking.
8: Yeah.
11: You're going to get a suite. You're going to get the things that owners get. Now, you know what most owners don't get to do? They don't get to tell the coach how to coach. But you get all the other ancillary
8: anything,
11: stuff.
8: Anything, I said it.
11: It's your trophy wife. You get to walk into some conference and go, that's the guy that owns the University of Georgia football team.
8: Anything and everything's for sale. Look at T. Boone Pickens when he was at Oklahoma State. Can you imagine a guy like that being around now? The money that he spent when he had to kind of go through proper channels?
11: Well, it's Phil Knight, really, I think, is the best
8: example. Oregon,
11: because we know they do have a Nike swoosh on. My point is, $200 million, you can buy the University of Georgia football team. You don't think that there'd be a handful of guys who say, let's put together a consortium of some sort and do it?
8: I must tell you that I don't think it's a bad idea.
11: Me neither.
8: And again, you have to know going in that Kirby, you're not going to tell him what to do. The media still believes in Georgia. They were voted to finish second in the league last year behind Texas. Not this year. They're picked to win the SEC for the third straight time. Last time that happened, Alabama won the SEC 14-16.
11: I thought they were being overlooked.
8: Apparently not.
11: Oh, okay.
8: Apparently you can no longer, if you're Kirby, play the underdog stats. He'll still, figure out a way.
11: Oh, he'll find a Phil Steele page 712 and go, hey, you see what he didn't say about us?
2: It is what it is.
5: It's not always, by the way, what they say. It's what they don't say about you. That guys like the crazy guys who say, we need to make this bulletin board material.
8: Who's the sleeper in the SEC this year? For that, we turned to friend of the show, David Pollack.
6: Why should you be excited if you're a South Carolina fan? Because you got game changers. Dylan Stewart can take over a game. Lenora Sellers can take over a game. Nick Harbor has game-changing speed. You make the adjustment this offseason. Lenora Sellers improves with a new OC. Kendall Briles is the offensive coordinator who's been at TCU. He was very, very good. The O-line was a huge weakness. South Carolina addressed it aggressively. Into the portal. 8 transfers on the offensive line. You've got dudes. You've got ability. You've got game changers. You better watch the heck out, man.
8: Studio audience thought David Pollack was making a joke. I don't think he was joking.
5: Well, when was the last time, like, Vanderbilt had a blip where you go, oh, my God, you have to worry about Vanderbilt. What was the last time an SEC school rose up and did something it hadn't done before? It's Ole Miss. But how many years did it take for Ole Miss to actually be, like, even Mississippi State, when they were cheating and buying all those players, how good were they?
8: Now, remember, late in the season, Georgia does go to Columbia to face South Carolina.
5: But I'm asking,
8: the 21st.
5: When was the last time, other than Ole Miss last year, that somebody in the SEC sort of...
8: Missouri, maybe, when they beat Mark Richt and represented the SEC East?
5: They did that twice.
8: I know. So,
5: but I never felt like they were an SEC school. I still don't.
8: A lot of people feel that way about Oklahoma. I heard the guys this morning talking about Oklahoma. John Mateer's healthy again.
5: He's the one for me.
8: Good defense, and nobody's talking about them. They went to the playoffs last year.
5: Last week, I said I think Mateer is the guy that might hold the conference. What happens to it? Every bit as much as any other quarterback, certainly in the league. But I think he might be the guy this year that swings the fates and the pendulums more than anybody else.
8: Bill Belichick's GM at North Carolina, Mike Lombardi, has been placed on paid leave, effective immediately. Pete Thamel from ESPN says, per a source, this stems from a human resources complaint filed by a former UNC front office employee. There's a pending investigation which led to the administrative leave. So Mike Lombardi, a guy that nobody really seems to be friends with, a guy that nobody really seems to believe in, is now on the outside looking in. So more issues for Bill Belichick at North Carolina.
5: And that's his guy. Remember that. That's
8: Antic
5: the other
8: guy. Always has been.
5: This is the North Carolina thing that I told you about the minute they hired him. Like Michigan, get over yourselves. You absolutely bowed down and did something that you didn't want to do, but you did. And you got hoodwinked on top of everything else. Now the guy that he cherry-picked to run the organization, the CEO of the organization, is out. I don't know what he did. I don't know what he didn't do. But I do know the headline today is, the guy that Bill Belichick picked after a disastrous, comically driven year for North Carolina in every way, shape, and form, this one is the most serious. Like, the girlfriend was always a joke.
7: Not talking about this.
5: His want to be there was a joke. What they paid him was a terrible decision.
7: No.
5: This is a headline. The guy that your guy hired might actually be in trouble.
8: And fall camp is just about ready to begin. Ahmad Hardy is still at Missouri. We know that he got shot in the offseason, and he spoke publicly for the first time as he is on the road to recovery.
9: I appreciate everybody's support, you know, wishing you back to get back on the field and things like that. So I just thank them for that. I said I'm just going through rehab, trying my best to get back on the field. So, you know, whenever that time comes, I'll be out there.
5: What festival were they at?
8: They were at some NIL-driven event.
10: Some country music festival.
8: And at the NIL-driven event, perhaps, there are some country music acts.
5: Oh, is this
8: you want to drive up the price a little bit.
5: Is this where, like, the young men get to mingle and...
8: Yeah.
5: Yeah, with the donors and the boosters. We used to call them that. We call them partners now, I believe.
8: Yeah.
5: We've taken away the...
8: Everybody is now officially on the same page.
5: Right. So what do they have, a cookout? Like, they have, an outdoor party
8: of
5: some sort?
8: I don't know the details of it, but I know that he spoke publicly there for the first time.
5: Well, good for him. Good luck to him in the recovery and play good football.
8: Might not be a bad idea, if he hasn't already, to talk to Brian Robinson, the backup running back for the Falcons. He also got shot, I think, in the leg as well. I mean, I know all injuries are different, but same position, you got shot in the leg.
5: May I ask?
8: Merit a conversation? I don't know.
5: I'm not trying to be flippant about this. Whether it's an individual doctor or it's a medical system, shouldn't this guy have an NIL from somebody? Like, hey, we save lives, or,
8: like,
5: you know, we save careers.
8: Hospital here in town, whatever their version is in Columbia, Missouri. Yeah.
5: I hear the commercials. Oh, we worked on Johnny's heart.
8: Right. I wouldn't be here if not for Grady. You see the billboards all over town.
5: Right. Don't you think this is a... I'm assuming they did good work. He's back on the field. He's playing football again.
8: I like those commercials where the athletes come in and surprise the doctors as well. Mm-hmm. Piedmont Hospital, I believe. The big Georgia offensive lineman came in and surprised the doctor, and they hug each other.
5: LA looks good. It sure does.
8: That kind of stuff gets me all the time.
5: That's amazing because, again, you're my wife. Heart of stone.
8: little things here and there. Anyway, Jenny Summerall, the wife of John Summerall, says little things here and there is what her husband does enjoy, including this.
5: Why did she do this?
8: Was asked the question?
5: I know. Every once in a while, you just say, hey, listen, I'm going to let my husband
8: speak. Florida's ladies' night event. This is Jenny Summerall, the wife of John Summerall.
2: What is something maybe we don't know as seeing head coach John Summerall that you would love Gator Nation to know about him?
7: He loves pedicures.
2: Really?
7: That's his favorite.
5: That's your boy.
7: Extra thing to do. So you every 2 weeks in the football season, John loves to get a pedicure.
8: I don't have a problem with that at all. Every couple of weeks, every 3 weeks, you should go get your feet taken care of.
5: Okay.
8: Get a nice foot massage, calf massage, you know?
10: I didn't realize it was a normal thing for dudes.
8: Yeah, it is.
5: Oh,
8: same goes with his wife. I go by myself.
10: Everybody did except for me.
5: Do you understand what happened? They had a good business because my daughters and my wife have gone to get their nails done, and it's good business. I get a manicure while I'm there.
8: You know, kill two birds with one stone.
5: But it's ridiculously priced for something you can do yourself. It's ridiculously priced.
8: It depends where you go.
5: It's ridiculously priced for something you can do yourself.
8: It's not bad.
5: That's ridiculous. But you know what they figured out? Why only have half the population? This is like Valentine's Day. We're going to create this thing that men should be going for these things, and now they do. They just created, they took a billion-dollar business and made it a billion-plus by getting men involved. My point is, I don't think you're supposed to say that.
8: Do you think the SEC fan base is going to give him now a hard time?
5: Well, yes.
8: Cretans. Well, they don't understand. They're ignorant.
10: The more people I talk to, it's more common than I imagine.
8: Absolutely.
5: It's not about commonality.
8: It's like John Michaels. So you don't know any better. If you're going to criticize a guy for this, it's not your fault.
5: I'm not criticizing anybody. I am telling
8: you. John Michaels just took a stray, but nevertheless, my point has been made.
5: It's something you could do.
12: I want to talk about me.
5: It's something you could do yourself, but you go pay. And don't say, by the way, $60 isn't a lot of money. It is.
8: I don't know what anything costs.
5: But it's $60. $60 to do something. By the way,
8: manicure, pedicure.
5: $60 plus a tip.
8: Yeah.
5: So it's more.
10: But doesn't it take like hours?
8: No. You get a basic manicure, pedicure. You're in and out of there in like 35 minutes.
10: Why is Nikki always gone for 3 hours?
8: They get the more complex ones. You know, they need, you know.
5: It's like surgery.
8: Crystal gel. There's all kinds of things. If you're a dude, you don't get those things.
5: My point is, it's expensive for something you could do yourself. And a lot of people discovering it later in life, that's the other hook they have. They were like, wow, what have I been missing? I'm just going to keep going doing this. I think it's the equivalent of burning cash. But I'm not saying I'm right.
8: I'll tell you something. I know. You've never had a real good calf and foot massage.
5: Okay.
8: Because I will tell you, if done right.
10: Now, that I'll do. I just don't need you cutting my nails and scraping my feet.
8: Then you can just go to a place and get a foot massage if that's what you want to do. But,
5: yeah, but that's that sounds.
8: But people, you know, people
5: that
8: are
5: sounds
8: looking,
5: kinky. Like, that sounds to me, where'd you go? I just got a foot massage.
8: And you're Rex Ryan.
5: Right.
8: I understand. But people are looking at your hands. They're looking
5: very
8: at
5: beautiful
8: your feet. If you're a single guy.
5: I know. I'm not.
8: Women are looking at you.
5: I know.
8: They're judging you. I know. You don't care.
10: Looking at the feet?
5: Yeah. That's true.
8: You're at a pool?
5: Yeah,
8: you better
5: it's all
8: believe.
5: True.
8: And if you're going to be like Matt Chernoff, one of those guys that wears the flip-flops everywhere, which I don't condone.
10: What's wrong with just trimming your nails? Keeping them cut?
5: Well, for $60 plus a tip, you can go have somebody else do it. That's my point.
8: Trimming your nails is one, Chris.
5: They have figured it out that there was a business in getting men involved. That's all. It's like Valentine's Day. It's a fake thing that's turned into a billion-dollar business.
8: Back to your point, though, why would she state
5: that
8: publicly?
5: State this?
8: She was just trying to be honest, I guess, at the event.
5: Don't be. May I? Hey, baby cakes, we haven't won a game here yet. I'm a new man around here. That's all.
8: He's going to have to speak to this now.
5: Oh, yeah. Well, he'll probably make a funny.
8: Right.
5: You know, look good, play good, feet good, coach good, whatever the hell
8: and
5: he's going
8: to do. You know, they're coming to him. To the football facility in Gainesville. He's not going to, you know, Dang Nails, which is the place I go to.
5: Sounds to me like he's been doing this for a while. He was doing this in New Orleans.
8: Right.
5: Is it safe? That's the other thing. Is it safe?
8: Well, yeah, I mean.
5: I don't know, man.
8: Things can happen. Like, you go to a restaurant sometimes.
5: Like, you can get rabies?
8: I don't think a dog is going to be involved in doing your nails. I mean, you could probably, if the equipment isn't properly sanitized, yeah, you can have an issue. But that applies everywhere in life.
5: Okay.
8: Things happen. That's the way it goes.
5: That's just, it's weird. I haven't won a game of Florida. Honey, please.
8: Is this weird? Years ago, I used to, when we were doing stuff on CBS, I went and the ladies told me, we see you on TV. You wear your ring on TV, but you don't wear your ring in here. It was a really odd thing to say to me. Wouldn't it be worse if it was the other way around? I said, I'm getting a manicure, pedicure. I don't want to wear my ring in here. And I never wear my ring unless I'm going someplace.
5: Yeah, I don't know. I don't, this doesn't move me either. Did they think you were firing on or you were hoping to get fired on?
8: I don't know.
5: Pedicure
8: I don't know, but I said...
5: Is that a place, by the way? Fonzie used to say it was a supermarket. crash your car into somebody else and start a conversation.
12: I said, but you have to help me. My wife hits me. Help me.
5: Oh, you went with the...
12: She's so mean.
5: And you're so nice to me.
12: Yeah, you garner the sympathy card.
5: And you're so nice to me here.
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5: 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And they've weeded out, quite honestly, over the years, the fakes. There have been supplement companies that just want to oversell because they have a brand name attached to it. Go with the cleanest and best stuff. That's what they have. Rows and rows of the best stuff. And between 10 and 2 at Johns Creek on this upcoming Saturday, we're going to have door prizes. We got giveaways. We got tickets to games. You know what I'm talking about. And we're going to be doing that. I'm going to be there from 11 to 1. But if you really want to see, find out how your sleep could be better, less anxiety. I told you, I'm off a heartburn pill. I went to a doctor today. Thank you very much. Mr. Domino, you're down 15 pounds from the last time we saw you. Oh, yeah, that's good. That's just an ancillary benefit. I feel better. I'm sleeping better. As I said, no more heartburn pill. I'm not actually doing some of the things I used to do because now I have better habits. How would you like that? All About Health can get you on that path as well. Go to allabouthealth.com. This Saturday, 10 to 2 in Johns Creek. Come get a smoothie and try to win some great stuff as well.
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4: 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Braves feeling good after taking another thriller yesterday over the Orioles. So that's 2-3 in Baltimore over the weekend. Good for a third consecutive series win.
18: Was big right there.
4: Yeah, absolutely. Snett, now they look more the same as they head to New York to meet the Mets, and reinforcements are here. Ronald Acuna Jr. activated from the IL. Brewer Hicklin back to Gwinnett, by the way. Hoping to see Acuna in the lineup tonight. Game 1-3 versus the Mets at 7-10. First, though, could more moves be on the way for AA and the Braves? Keep it here. Buster Olney going to give us his preview of the trade deadline when he joins Chanlina Nimino at the top of the hour right here on the Fan, 680 and 93.7 FM.
8: 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Tonight, 7:10, that series begins in New York. Martin Perez on the hill. The Ford leadoff show coming your way at 5:55. As the 11 o'clock hour is brought to you by Trajan Wealth, we'll talk to Buster Olney coming up at noon. The training camp begins for the Falcons officially 2 days from now. We know that the Carolina Panthers are the defending NFC South champs. Their owner, David Tepper, said, "I said last year we weren't a playoff team. We were a team that could get to the playoffs. This year, we are a playoff team." So throwing down the gauntlet is David Tepper.
5: Well, this is the Bryce Young year, because they're going to make a decision. Jacoby Brissett in Arizona, Bryce Young, and C.J. Stroud in Texas, which I told you, I believe that if C.J. Stroud has a good year, maybe he tells him to go scratch.
8: And a few other people have said, maybe, just maybe, that's the Falcons quarterback of the future.
5: But I can't have him on a Tua-type deal, like where,
8: a long-term deal, yes.
5: No, but he plays well and he just tells them, right. I don't want your money. Right. Best case, I'm shopping.
8: Yeah, scenario, you don't want to extend me, I'm going to sing for that's my right. supper this year, that's I'm going right. to do so well that yep. I'm going to tell you to kick rocks, and I will sign with the Falcons.
5: I don't need a back-to-back year of a guy who's basically told to go, you know, go over there. We don't want you anymore. I don't need that for 2 years in a row. And look, I would love one of these guys to actually look like he could be my quarterback for the year after this. But I don't think there's a high enough ceiling with either one of these guys.
8: I don't believe that either one of them are long-term answers to anybody. They're stopgap guys, and maybe Michael Penix will surprise everybody. I just don't think he's that
5: guy.
8: Get
5: on the field and win the job.
19: Zero chance of that.
5: Which means either Tua doesn't win and you get the job, or you're so eye-popping in practice that they go, he gives us a better chance to win.
19: Not happening.
8: Something else that the league is looking into, Nick Skorton, the second-year linebacker, blew out his knee on the first day of practice. Now, it's supposed to be the acclimation period. And what were they doing out there? Certainly there's going to be video that the Players Association is now going to study.
5: You can't hit. What's your acclimation is different than mine. I'm sorry. Like, I hate that. That's just too vague. If they were in pads, you're in trouble. If the first day, first 2 days, you're in pads, you're in trouble. If you're running around going, well, that doesn't look acclimation to me. What does that mean? These guys are football players. We're not doing the John Wooden, let's put on our
8: socks.
5: And
8: we've seen, you know, a lot of knees get blown out, non-contact injuries, Achilles be torn. So it wouldn't be the first time that happened. In the meantime, the Rams, they started practicing as well. And Trent McDuffie, the defensive back who was just acquired as well.
5: My cousin.
8: As Myles Garrett.
5: Through marriage.
8: Your cousin through marriage.
5: I just saw, my wife found the pictures. He was at the Taylor Swift Kelce wedding with his girlfriend.
8: Because they were on the Chiefs together. He talked about his new teammate, Myles Garrett. He said, when he's out there, you can just feel his aura. He's gigantic. He's a monster.
5: Let me ask you, where does Myles Garrett play?
8: Plays for him.
5: No, in front of him.
8: Yeah.
5: Right. The idea that you might make my life easier.
8: When I say he plays for him, he literally plays for him because he does make his life easier playing in front of him.
5: There's no doubt about it. You want to know who a DB's friend is? Anybody that can make a quarterback make a bad decision.
8: Yeah. So, yes, that's his buddy, and again, the aura seems to be there.
5: He's a little fella, Trent McDuffie, relatively speaking, but man, he sticks his nose in.
8: And he's a game changer, as is Ronald Acuna Jr. He is back. Buster Olney was the first with the news. He'll join us to talk about that and more for his weekly Monday conversation. That's next. You're on your flagship for Braves baseball, 7:10, first pitch tonight in New York. Martin Perez on the hill for leadoff show at 5:55. 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
2: 1-0 pitch to Huff. Ground ball to third. Riley backhands. Long throw and dug out by Olsen. Braves win. What a remarkable effort by the Braves in this one, and the Oriole fans are stone cold stunned after what didn't happen in the 10th and what eventually happens here in the 11th. And the Braves hold on and win it 3-2 over the Orioles, and they take the series. What an adventure that was.
3: 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Walt Weiss put it all on the line yesterday. Ben Ingram there with the call. We'll talk more about that game in about 20 minutes.
4: Buster, Buster, give me the news. I want to hear some baseball takes from you.
5: Yeah, that was a cool opening. That's funny.
3: It is time for Buster Only, his weekly conversation, as he joins us on the Loud Security Systems Newsmaker line. Buster in Cincinnati for the old Battle of Ohio as we speak.
6: Yeah, that's right. We've got the Guardians and the Reds tonight, but I mean, let's face it. We just had a Zoom call to prepare for tonight's broadcast, and it's like, okay, what's the trade stuff? What's the latest that you hear? And that it feels like for the next week, because the deadline this year is August 3rd, 6 p.m. a week from today. That's going to dominate the conversation of baseball.
7: Hey, Buster, when you have those conversations, there are people you probably have more relationships with. People know that if off the record means off the record. There are guys in this industry that quite honestly play way too fast and loose with that. But how much have you ever felt, maybe early in your career, that somebody was trying to use you to get a narrative out, whether it's an agent, whether it's an ownership side?
6: Without a doubt. No question. And it's interesting. I talked a little bit about this early in the year, but you can read, because you're having different conversations with different people. There are times when you see something come out and it just makes you laugh because it's so patently ridiculous. And an agent or a team may have been trying to sell you on something that you know is absurd. And I think that's part of what goes on, I think, in this insider, industry now, where some reporters are willing themselves to be the BS guy.
7: because of courage.
6: And just throw it out there into the mix to help leverage of one of their sources.
7: And it curries you favor, which is the end game.
6: Exactly.
7: But the problem is that will blow up in your face, too. So I want to ask you one more, and I don't know who said this, but I want to give the person credit. I just don't know who it was first. I thought the Scooble thing that I found most interesting. Look, do I believe the Braves should be in? Hell yeah. I've seen the numbers for his last four games. Everybody should be in. Somebody said Tampa, and I really stopped for a second, and I was mad at myself for not thinking of this. I'm not telling you what's going to happen, but there's never been an organization without a World Series title that's on a rental. You're not paying them a lot of money. I think they scout as well as anybody. I would imagine they have some talent in their system, or people are going to think their talent might be a little bit better than they would evaluate that because they've been really good at it. That one, to me, is the most intriguing place, other than obviously getting him here in Atlanta, for Scooble. I'll ask you, is that patently ridiculous to throw Tampa into the mix? Is it just good idea with something that can't happen?
6: Oh, no. I think they're absolutely going to be in the mix. And part of the reason why is, I mean, Tampa Bay has been the best team overall in a really mediocre American League. But they have guys in their rotation who either have injury histories or on innings limits. So, Shane McClanahan has pitched the last 2 years, and he is having an excellent season. But when you're talking about getting into October, like, they're going to need some reinforcements with that rotation. Just in the last week, I had conversations, Cubs manager Craig Counsell, Pat Murphy, the Milwaukee Brewers, where they're basically acknowledging, we got to October last year. We ran out of pitching. And that's what the Rays, potentially could have happened, which is why I think between now and the deadline, they'll add a starting pitcher 100%. They have the prospects to get it done. What's great about them or the Dodgers is there's a ton of depth among their prospects. And, we know Eric Neander, who's their head of baseball operations, while he typically manages his payroll and doesn't land the big names, he goes after them. He went after Shohei Ohtani. He went after Freddie Freeman. Like, he

0: will make big plays, even if he doesn't necessarily have it work out.
1: We'll talk about Ronald Acuna Jr. coming back tonight in just a second. But speaking of Scooble, I know that you've talked about this. He is the guy. Once he gets traded, or if he doesn't get traded, then everything else will fall into place. Everybody's waiting on that one first. Are they not that domino to fall?
0: Yes, I think they're absolutely that. That is because you can go and get Robbie Ray today. You can go and get Freddie Peralta, Clay Holmes. But I do think a lot of the potential Scooble suitors are waiting to hear what the Tigers are going to do. And you don't want to preemptively just, panic and go grab a starting pitcher today just because you can, and then be sitting there on Friday and all of a sudden the Tigers, maybe they lose three of the next four games and they say, yeah, we're selling. And you already used up your ammunition. So I expect that the Braves, the Rays, the Phillies, the Dodgers, any of the teams that might make a run at Scooble, they're just going to wait until the end of the week when that's when they think this decision will happen. And man, we've been talking about it for so long, and there's still so much uncertainty about it. AJ Hinch, the Tigers manager, we had him on a broadcast last Wednesday, and he said to me, it's like we're in a race against time and the standings. And they know every day for them is a game seven. And so while they generally are trending better, there's still six games under 500. There's still 3.5 games out of the race for the third wild card. And the smart baseball play where the Tigers are with a really thin farm system in terms of starting pitching would be to trade Scooble. But we'll see which way they go. You could make a sound argument either way.
2: I don't want to try to play. I went to chiropractic school, but I know the torn meniscus thing on Langeliers. If I wanted him, I'm still doing a deal. Because if it's just a little bit of a cleanup, and we'll find out, that's like 6 weeks. He can swing a bat by the end of this year, plus you have all the control. I might get him a little bit cheaper because he's got a torn meniscus. But don't you think if you're in on Langeliers, you just go get a deal done for Shea Langeliers?
0: I think it depends on what's on the rest of your team. For example, one of the teams that would absolutely be a perfect fit for Langeliers would be the Yankees, right? But here's the thing. Cody Bellinger's went on the injured list with a strained hamstring. They don't think it's a major deal, but he's not going to be back until like late August. Aaron Judge, they don't know exactly when he's going to come back, late August, early September, and they don't know what he's going to be like after that. Giancarlo Stanton, is going to be back late August, early September. They don't know how healthy he's going to be. If I'm sitting in Brian Cashman's shoes, Yankees general manager, I want some bricks and mortar. Like I could not trade for Langeliers with the uncertainty of whether or not he'd come back, he'd be able to actually come back. There are teams that maybe would be in a better position to do that, but there's some teams who I think when you make a trade at the deadline, you're going to want to make sure that you actually get help in 2026.
1: Buster Olney is with us on the Loud Security Systems Newsmaker line. So you were the first to have the news, I believe, this morning. Ronald Acuna Jr. is coming back, and we discussed this earlier. If he's the Ronald Acuna Jr. that he could be, this is going to be the equivalent of the greatest acquisition at the trade deadline, is it not?
0: He and Scooble, for sure. I mean, that Scooble had potentially as the same sort of impact. But, yeah, I mean, if you're the Braves, to have a former MVP who in this year, when he wasn't even playing especially well, to have an OPS plus of 119, that means he's well above average. 31 runs in 53 games. And we saw just before he went on the injured list in early June that he was making his way back in his last 11 games, an OPS over 1,100. And you probably are assuming that he might struggle a little bit as he comes back. But at some point, a player at 28 in the prime of his career, yes, he's going to have a big impact. And having that, that top of the lineup, and we haven't heard from Walt exactly what he's going to do, now that Drake Baldwin is back hitting. But you would assume there's a good chance you go Ronald, Drake Baldwin, Matt Olson, Ozzie hitting fourth. Man, it just feels like so much more depth than what they've had, especially in those struggles they were having in June.
2: Yeah, for me, Ronald is, whenever he comes back, is fine. I believe there were certain guys, when you look at the year, you go, oh, that wasn't a typical year. But you get postseason to throw it all away. You start over. Everybody's got zeros. I need Ronald Acuna to be geared up for that. But what I can't have, and this is me, and this is people take exception to this, he's got to be a presence, not just because he's there, but a presence as he's dictating. You want to turn over to this lineup one more time, you're going to pay a price. There's going to be a game this series where you pay a price. I'm not saying he's got to come out of the gate gangbusters. I don't even care if that happens. I just need him arrow upping towards the end of September and October. But you just said something that's interesting. You believe it is going to happen this year. You believe that he's going to come back and be that type of player?
0: Yep.
2: Okay. Like top 10 type player?
0: 100% because of the, you know, just his pure ability. And I do think that we've seen, year by year, rising maturity in his game and his approach at the plate. I mean, he's an incredibly driven player. You know, when you're around the, you know, you're inside the Braves clubhouse, you're around the team. He isn't the most vocal guy, but man, when you get, you know, those windows into his personality, especially me as someone who doesn't speak Spanish, sometimes I can make eye contact and you see, and through an interpreter conversation, you can see how competitive he is. He wants to be great. He wants to be the best. And that's why, and I'll always have confidence that he's going to come back and be a factor down the stretch.
2: Well, I'll tell you this. I watched them do outfield this year at least four times in the building pregame. And him standing in right field, it is crap talking. It is the guns out every time he throws one in the third. There's no doubt about it. He's personality driven with Ozzie. And I think those guys being on the field at the same time will create an energy. My only point is, I don't know if it's his given for this year. I don't want to wipe it away because I was the one who just said it'll be 0-0 across the board. I just need him to look like that player as we get towards the end of September. That it, you know, he could be a totally difference maker in a postseason round two or three. And I just want to see that type of player.
0: Yeah, and he's a player because of his pedigree, because of the power that he has. He's always going to instill fear in opposing managers.
1: So Chris says it all the time. Not only are the Braves trying to get better, everybody's trying to get better. The Phillies are 5.5 games back now. What do you look for them to do, or at least try to do, with the trade deadline coming up a week from today?
0: So they, without a doubt, the priority has been to add a starting pitcher to lengthen that rotation because they've been getting killed in the number five spot. And they'll do something between now and the deadline. They're right there with the Braves in terms of, focusing on that part. I think bullpen, now that Brad Keller is out for the year, they're going to add that piece. I do wonder if, in fact, the Padres decide to sell on Mason Miller and put him out in the trade market, if the Phillies would be one of the teams that would be more aggressive. I still think the Yankees would be the team to watch on Mason Miller, maybe the Pittsburgh Pirates. But the Phillies are going to add, I think, bullpen help, like a lot of these contending teams are. So it's interesting. I must say this. You know, I made that guarantee at the beginning of June that this division race was over. The Braves now at 5.5 and feeling better and better about it.
2: So what about, we brought this up about 2 weeks ago. What if you could actually get a Mason Miller here and Didier Fuentes becomes the swing guy to open games? I love his role now in the bullpen. It's extremely important. If they don't do anything else in the bullpen, I like the fact that he's there. But if you got one more back end arm, do you think Didier Fuentes becomes the guy to take the, you know, get the plane off the ground for the first three innings in a postseason game? Could that be a different role for him? If you had Dylan Lee, Suarez, who we hope is coming back, it doesn't sound great right now, Iglesias and Mason Miller.
0: You could make the case for that, but I think in terms of making a trade with San Diego, because what I've heard from other folks is, about the Padres is they think that AJ Preller, who's the general manager, he desperately does not want to sell. Like, he desperately wants to keep Mason Miller. That's their perception of him. 3 days ago, it looked terrible for them. Their playoff chances are down to 7.8%, but they had a really great weekend against Miami. So maybe that, you know, convinces AJ Preller, nudges him toward keeping him. But if he does sell him, you're going to need a desperate team on the other end of it who's going to be willing to pay a price, for someone as talented as Mason Miller. And I don't see the Braves being that team. Like, I think their priority absolutely is in a starting pitcher. Skubal would, you know, if he's out there, yes, the Braves are the team to watch. But when it comes to the desperation, paying the high price for Mason Miller, Yankees, the Mariners have the firepower to do it. I just don't think they'd be willing to give up one of their top minor league prospects to anchor a deal. And the Braves have some riches. And while Suarez, look, he's not making great progress now, but I think part of the reason why is the message from the Braves organization to Suarez to this point is, look, take your time. We want to make sure that you come back and you're healthy, as opposed to trying to rush you back, get you back out in the bullpen. Because at this point, you know, we're now in late July. If he were to come back and let's say the next week, and he's not going to, but let's say he came back, rushed back, came back, he had a setback, he's done. Like, they'd run out of calendar to bring him back. So I do think Suarez is going to come back. I think they feel really good about what he's going to contribute the rest of the year. I just think it's going to take a while for him to come back.
2: Okay, can I push back on one thing with Miller here?
0: Sure.
2: If you have a starting pitching problem, what if I bludgeon you with my bullpen? What if we go the Kansas right. City route in 2015? To me, if
0: I was going to mention that.
2: Yeah, if yep. you can't get the starter, how do I actually go, okay, what do I need to do? I need to kill you, murder you with my bullpen. And I would think that would make, and by the way, he's not free agent eligible to 2030. Like, Mason Miller's a godsend in every which way. Because if we all think they're all going to blow out, at least I'm not on a 10-year deal, 8-year deal, 7-year deal for a ridiculous amount of money. It's year by year with a guy like that for a few years.
0: Yeah, and that is all of it is a reasonable argument. And maybe at some point, let's say Scooble becomes available on Friday, right? And the Braves in their back and forth with the Tigers feel like, you know what, this is not going well. And we don't think we're going to land that guy. Maybe the path you take is to, you know, pile assets into a possible Mason Miller offer and then take one of the many starting pitchers who are going to be available for that depth. Like Kevin Gausman of the Blue Jays, he's not what he was. But I think with the amount of money owed to him, you probably could get that guy from the Toronto Blue Jays without giving up. I mean, it's not going to take a lot because of the amount of money that he's owed. So maybe you get a second tier starting pitcher to round out your rotation. To your point, you get this absolutely lockdown bullpen and you can win a World Series with that. You can win in the postseason with that, but it would be a really high price. And a lot of that would come down to what, you know, what prospects San Diego values, whether it's the Yankees guys or the Braves guys, the Pirates guys, whichever team is really seriously involved in that.
1: I know that you also, in the past week or so, Buster Olney, by the way, with us on the Loud Security Systems Newsmaker line, talked about the Astros. 3 games below .500 right now. Should they decide to sell, they can replenish their minor league system. But more importantly, for teams like the Braves, there's some talent there.
0: There's a ton of talent, and I have been hearing arguments from folks with other teams all summer, like, why don't the Astros sell? Like, they can make a killing in this market with so few sellers. You know, if you throw Jeremy Pena out there, the Red Sox, you know, would bend over backwards to make a deal for a player like that. You know, Isak Paredes, Christian Walker, their first baseman. If you put Hunter Brown out there, he would be a, you know, if Scooble's number one, then Hunter Brown would be a 1A. But to this point, all of the rhetoric coming out of Houston and from Jim Crane, from other folks in their organization is, we're not selling, we're going for it. You know, again, this is the time of year when small sample size can matter. And if the Astros lose today, tomorrow, the next day, maybe that changes their equation. They're 3 games under .500. I think they're, what, 1.5 or 2 games out in the wild card race. So it can swing back and forth. I think you could make a strong argument that they should absolutely be sellers and just load up on prospects. Wow. And then at the other end of the CBA negotiations, have a great group of young players.
2: So I always think about general managers and what kind of seat, how much leash do they have? Dana Brown, he's another one of those guys that it becomes interesting. Yep. Is Jim Crane going to look at him and say, whether it's the decision, and look, we saw Artie Moreno make a decision. I think Jim Crane might be the type of guy that makes that decision. He tells his GM whether we're buying or selling, and it's not the other way around. But at the end of the day, Dana Brown's rear end is, you know, he's the one that's actually going to have to answer to this during the exit interview, correct?
0: Every trade deadline, the owners are the X factors, where, you know, their influence in the end is really the most important one. I mean, you have a lot of teams where the general manager is empowered to do what he thinks is right. I think that the Braves fall in that category. The Yankees certainly fall in that category. But then you have the teams where the owner has, you know, extreme influence in the decisions. Artie Moreno is the best example of it. I think Jim Crane, in the end, it's going to come down to what Jim Crane wants to do and not what the general manager wants to do. You know, famously, a few years ago, the front office run under James Click in Houston, they wanted to trade for Wilson Contreras But Dusty Baker, who was the manager of the Astros, didn't want Wilson Contreras because he wanted to keep Martin Maldonado, great defender, great relationship with the pitching staff. Dusty went to the owner, and Jim Crane scotched any talk about a Wilson Contreras deal. So it is. The owner is the giant X factor. Minnesota this year, Tom Pollad, having a lot to do with the Twins' current decision, which is to go for it.
2: So can I give you, Varland in Toronto, 21 saves this year, has been really good for a year plus. Why isn't his name coming up like I hear other guys' names?
0: Well, I think it's going to, and I actually had a GM say to me the other day that they think that the Blue Jays will put him in play because of the volatility of relievers. Look, when the Blue Jays got Louis Varland last year at the trade deadline, he was like the fifth guy they traded, and there wasn't much talk about him. Like, he wasn't like a viewed as being a difference maker. And this year, you can make an argument in what has been a really frustrating season for the Blue Jays. He's been their best player. Like, he's a difference maker. That guy. So the perception of some of the other teams is that at some point they will take offers on him. Whether or not they actually trade him, we'll have to wait and see.
1: Buster Olney with us on the Loud Security Systems Newsmaker line. We'll talk about your thoughts on Andrew Jones going into the Hall of Fame in just a second here. But the Miz, just when we think we've seen it all, he does something else this game in Milwaukee.
0: Yeah, there's no doubt that right now he's the most dominant starting pitcher that we've seen. When you look at the numbers, the degree of how to what degree he is dominating, it's just staggering. You know, yesterday faces 21 batters. He strikes out 12 of them. He struck out 41% of the batters that he's faced this year. He is a 1.58 ERA. But here's the number which tells you everything. Opponent's OPS, that's combined on base percentage and slugging, against Mazeroski this year, that is 450. He's now only 40 innings away from qualifying for the ERA title. He's going to get there. And when he does, if he can hold that 450 OPS or better against opponents, that's the best in history. That's better than Bob Gibson in 1968, better than peak Pedro Martinez. It's better than anything Walter Johnson ever did. It's staggering how great he is. And I had another conversation with a GM of a team that's facing this year, and he said that in their conversations after that start against Mazeroski, the hitters were saying, look, it's just different because he's throwing 103. Yesterday he had three fastballs at 104 mile per hour plus, and he's got that extension, and he's got that ride on his fastball, which means that he's 103, 104, feels like 108, 109 to the hitter. Like, they are just being overwhelmed right now by this guy. Pat Murphy, their manager, told me last week they will be careful with him the rest of the year, which means you're probably going to see a lot of five-inning starts from him as we go down the stretch because they want to make sure he's going to be available in October.
2: 13-7, though, is their overall record in his 20 starts. It's good. Brandon Young, the guy who pitched against the Braves the other day, they're 14-3. Baltimore's 14-3 when that guy takes the ball to start a game. And Paul Skeens, Pittsburgh's 9-13. They have a winning record with everybody on the mound except for Paul Skeens with a 9-13. I say that to say this. Schlittler has now become this year's Paul Skeens. Mazeroski seems to be over here for 2 years in a row. But Schlittler now is getting the Paul Skeens treatment, is he not? When Skeens 3.65 ERA, it's what the hell's wrong with him. It's really hard to beat Paul Skeens for 3 years in a row. I think it's going to be hard for Mazeroski to be Mazeroski for the next 2 years. And we'll find out how Schlittler does now that he sort of has the crown on.
0: Yeah, and I would say this about Mazeroski. There's something that's intriguing. I had him on my podcast earlier this year, and I asked him, how he feels physically after starts. And that was a question relayed to me by Connor Griffin, the shortstop of the Pirates, who said, hey, when you talk to the Miz, ask him, when you throw that hard, how do you feel the next day? Are you hurting? Are you sore? And Mazeroski, who, has rightly been described by his manager, Pat Murphy, as sort of being a Forrest Gump type personality. There's a naivete to him that's wonderful. He kind of looks at me and just goes, I feel fine. Why? Like, that right there made me wonder, this could be one of those rare outliers in baseball where he just is different physically. And maybe like Nolan Ryan, where other guys are breaking down, maybe he's going to be around a while. So much of his power now comes from those, all the work that he's doing with his legs. He put on 30 pounds in the off season, and you can see it in his legs. And so I kind of wonder, I have an open mind as to whether or not, he could be one of the rare guys who actually is able to maintain this for a while. 66 pitches yesterday of 100 miles per hour plus.
1: He struck out the first seven Rockies. He struck out 12 of the first 13 Rockies. It is video game stuff. Matter of fact, if you play it in a video game, no one's going to buy it. Buster Olney with us on the Loud Security Systems Newsmaker line. Your thoughts on Andrew Jones becoming a Hall of Famer?
0: Yeah, I love this speech. He just reached out to so many people with that speech, from, you know, the core guys that he played with, Chipper, you know, complimenting him. But he also talked about the, you know, the legacy of players of coming out of Curacao, mentioning Hensley Mullins and clubhouse guys who went and got, you know, went and got food for him. I thought that was really cool, the way that he spread the love on that thing. Because there's sometimes, you know, go back and listen to Michael Jordan's Hall of Fame speech when it was so much about Jordan talking about himself versus giving credit to other people. That was neat with Andrew yesterday. I'm glad he had that moment.
2: All right, last thing. Do you look at the classes the way that I do? Because now I start to figure out, well, if that guy got in, maybe this guy has a chance. I brought up Tim Hudson earlier today. We have not seen the pitcher version of Fred McGriff. Oh, it had to go to committee. Andrew to the 10th year on the ballot. Kent to a committee. I start to think, what will that mean for other guys? Tim Hudson got 3% of the vote in his second year, gone off the
0: crazy
2: ballot. It is crazy, right? So I don't know who the pitcher is going to be where Tim Hudson's name is going to come up, because I think Lou Whitaker's name comes up with Jeff Kent going in. Even though there are different types of players, something has to, like, what's the connection of the dots when I watch the class now? Do you watch the class and think about it that way as well? What does it mean for other guys?
0: I do, and I think what's going to happen is that as time goes on and fewer, I mean, you know, Verlander was probably the last guy who was going to have a shot at 300 wins, and now he's going to retire at year's end. And now you don't see a lot of guys who are even going to get 200 wins, which will make Tim Hudson's numbers look better. And let's face it, a lot of what affected Fred McGriff and Andrew Jones, you know, and Tim Hudson when he got that low percentage was the ripple effects from the steroid era, where these guys, because of the Hall of Fame's horrendous decision in the way that they put ballots on limits, they didn't allow individual players to be judged on their merits, but they had to be judged against the field, which included all these guys who were linked to PEDs. And you guys know my stance. Like, I think Bonds and Clements should be in the Hall of Fame. But the fact that those guys recycled on the ballot year after year after year after year absolutely affected guys like Tim Hudson. That stinks. You want the players to be judged on their own merits, and I think there will be a time when Huddy will have that happen.
1: Hopefully it does. It's going to be a crazy week. Buster, we'll catch up 7 days from now and see what the Braves did.
0: Next time we talk, we'll be just hours from the deadline.
1: Indeed. I know you'll be a busy man as well. Buster, always appreciate the time.
0: All right, guys. Take care.
1: Buster Olney with us on the Loud Security Systems Newsmaker line. I'm glad that Andrew did bring up the clubhouse guys. Those are truly the unsung heroes, are they not? And they get taken care of. They get nice tips at the end of every series.
3: Are they like the behind-the-glass guys?
1: Pretty much, yeah. Except you don't get tipped like they do. That's the only difference.
3: Oh, they get tips?
2: Let me think about this.
1: Oh, yeah.
2: For a
1: we don't give you anything.
2: I gotta
1: give you every once in a while, we give you a thing.
3: You guys owe me.
2: Yeah, like twice a week, you get a thank you at the end of the show if we're not rushing to get the hell out of here.
1: What are those guys? I don't want to look into their pockets, but I know that you know. Give me a ballpark figure, pun intended, what they get at the end of every series.
2: I could tell you years ago, it used to be a part of per diem. This is what used to happen. Per diem used to go to clubhouse guys, and you'd cut a check, and let's just say it was 25 a game from everybody in there, $75 from a guy. And then it was split up amongst clubhouse guys. You got to remember, you know what clubhouse guys do that nobody realizes? When that bag of stuff, truck of stuff comes in, they're the ones the night before that have to get it all set up. It's not just, hey, can I get you a coffee? No. They're here late into the night when equipment arrives, or early in the morning to set up the clubhouse.
1: Everything is set up when the players walk in, thanks to them. So it's like at the end of Below Deck. I know you don't watch it.
2: Yeah.
1: But as they get off the boat, they hand the crew a massive envelope.
2: Okay.
1: And then they have to split the tip. It's the same way at the end of each series in Major League Baseball.
2: I don't know who does checks anymore. It might be a Venmo world, but I think I'm not sure if I believe this to be completely accurate, but I think it was 25 a day, and some guys tip better than that, but I think it was a minimum of 25 a day, 75 for a 3-game series from everybody in that room.
1: And that's some
2: a nice
1: guys,
2: number.
1: Don't some guys have to tip more? Like if you're someone that's making a lot more money, like you're Juan Soto, you got to tip more.
2: Yes, of course. Yeah, I think I'm talking about a minimum. I think what a minimum was, 25 a day, coming out of your per diem, let's just say 75 for a three-game series, and then you go up from there. And believe me, there have been guys, I don't want to get into anybody's pocket, as you said, but there's also playoff splits. You know, that's also playoff share money is a real thing. Team does well, guys do well.
1: And listen, no names, please, but we've talked to guys, coaches, and players. You know, they went through a couple of rough divorces, and they were really counting on that postseason money.
2: I'll give you another
1: to help make them whole.
2: There was a guy who didn't leave his job with the Braves because the playoff money was so good, even though he was being offered a job that in baseball terms was a step up. Oh, you go from this to this, which is a step up. I can't afford to go.
1: I remember the first time someone was telling that story, we were down at the old Turner Field, and I think you kind of looked at me and said, you know, you can't say this on the air. I mean, you really can't say this on the air.
2: Yeah.
1: I didn't, to my credit.
2: Yeah,
1: I wanted to, but I didn't.
2: There's a money element that you really shouldn't be talking about much, except when it's a headline. This guy signed for, that's free game. I think there are other things that you go, that's somebody's business.
1: Yeah, well, you could save some money today. The Braves did pitch a scoreless fourth inning yesterday. You could celebrate once the weather clears up a little bit. 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Walt Weiss did something he rarely does yesterday. We'll tell you what it was when we come back on Cellini and Domino, the Fan 680, 93.7 FM. And
2: look, they say it's 90 plus degrees again today, and it's not even sunny hot, but it's just hot. Then it's going to get sunny hot. That's going to be into the 90s. Well, it looks like it's going to stick around for a little bit. 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But you can't have that home without air conditioning, or you can't be crossing your fingers. Here's the thing that where it really pays off. Two things. Chuck and the company, locally owned and operated company, they give back to the community Christmas in July. Yep, that's a thing where they take some of the warranty money that you kick in and they give it back to the community at no cost to you. It's just what the company has chosen to do. The other part is when you have the best in the manufactured goods, you can give out warranties and guarantees that are better than everybody else's. And when you have that peace of mind, they're going to be there. The equipment is the best. And all of a sudden you say, oh, wait, I have a piece of paper. It's not just a piece of paper. It's a promise. There are other companies that will go out of business. You think they're telling you? Nope. They change their number. Somebody buys them. Different name. They telling you? Nope. You're just going to find out the hard way. Don't. Central's been here since 1947. 79 years later, they're still doing what it is they were doing in this town 79 years ago. 770-GET-HEAT. Go to centralheat.com and understand that Central and Carrier is your best bet all year round.
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17: 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Braves on a roll as they continue to stack series wins here in the second half. After taking 2-3 in Baltimore, this road trip will wrap in New York City tonight. Game 1-3 versus the Mets. Martin Perez will be the starter, and help has arrived. Braves officially announced Ronald Acuna Jr. is back, reinstated from the injured list, and they optioned Brewer Hicklin back to the stripers.
18: We got him!
17: 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First pitch for Game 1 up in Queens, set for 7:10. You'll hear it right here on Atlanta Sports Station, in the home of the Braves. 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
19: Wind up in the 3-1, and a bottle rocket popped up, shallow center. That's Jarvis's ball, can't get there. And I think it touched his glove, but he couldn't squeeze it. That'll be an E6 charge to Jim Jarvis. First pitch to Alonzo, popped up. Jarvis under it, waiting on it to come down. And shallow center, he drops it. Off the glove to third base is Holiday. And Alonzo is aboard for the second time tonight on an error charge to Jim Jarvis. This is a big league. You got to make that play. First pitch to Tavares. Ground ball to second. Ozzie has it go between his legs into right field. All the way to third base for Mayo. And a crucial error here in the bottom of the ninth inning puts him at the corners.
20: I put a spell on you.
21: Still 1-2 out of 3. So put a spell on that.
22: Just saying.
20: Because
21: 12:38, your flagship for Braves baseball. Ben Ingram with the call this weekend. The Braves overcoming a lot to take 2 out of 3, including winning in 11 yesterday, 3-2. It's off to New York City, 7:10, first pitch. Kind of sort of New York City, Queens.
22: Yeah.
21: As they take on the Mets. And you got the Ford leadoff show with Domino and Barrett Salee coming your way at 5:55. How Andrew Jones helped the Braves make history this weekend in Cooperstown. We'll talk about that a little bit at the top of the hour. But it was official today. The Braves made the announcement that Ronald Acuna Jr. is back. Brewer Hicklin optioned down to Gwinnett, and now we'll see where he is in the lineup. I'm assuming he's going to lead off.
2: Yeah, I would imagine, too. And we'll find out if it's 3 days. Remember, day game early. Is there going to be consideration the way you think with a catcher? You're going to have him in the outfield for 3 days in a row, with one of them being like a 12:15 start or a 1 o'clock start, whatever it is, on Wednesday. And there's no break again for a week as we get through the 17-game stretch. Post All-Star break. Can I ask you a question totally off, like completely away from subject? Mm-hmm. I'm sorry I'm doing this. Do you know anything that happened at the WNBA All-Star game?
21: No.
2: Okay. The reason I'm asking, I know
22: more.
2: Some
22: highlights.
2: I know more about Sophie Cunningham's shoe allegedly selling out than I do about the game.
21: Yeah.
2: And it's not me hating, but I'm asking. Wasn't this supposed to be the year where, generally speaking, and I know there was a controversy who's in the 3-point shooting. Caitlin Clark didn't walk the orange carpet.
21: Okay.
2: Whatever. People come up.
0: Why did you bring that up?
2: Because my point is, wasn't this supposed to be the year where, oh, wait, we're pretending, or at least some people are pretending.
21: Yeah, I'm not going to insult anybody's intelligence and pretend like I know anything about it. Right. Some people will try that. I'm not going to do that.
2: Yeah.
21: You can see right through that facade.
2: And I'm going to tell you that I don't know the final score, and I didn't know they were playing it until like Friday.
21: I wish them the best. It's just not something that's on my radar.
2: Right.
21: But the trade deadline's on my radar.
2: So I feel, my point again is, I feel like at least we might stink of what we do.
21: Yeah.
2: But we don't lie.
21: We're not going to insult your intelligence. Not for that reason,
2: like,
21: anyway.
2: The headline I saw about the entire NBA All-Star game was, why was Caitlin Clark, I didn't even know they had an orange carpet.
18: And, plus, she's also white and not gay. And
21: that is factual, Buck.
2: And Sophie Cunningham sold out a Nike shoe.
21: Mm-hmm.
2: And I know nothing about anything about the game.
21: Now, here's what I know. Jesus Cano, he does cover the Braves for the Athletic.
2: Was he at the WNBA All-Star game?
21: No, but he was at High A Rome this weekend, and the Padres, the A's, and the Tigers all had scouts at High A Rome. So if there's some deals that are going to be made, that's where all the young talent seems to be for the Braves.
18: Breaking rumors.
21: Some of those guys are going to be traded, I would believe. Or at least these teams, among other franchises, will ask for some of those guys at High A Rome.
2: Now,
21: what I do know.
2: How many of them were in disguises? Because don't you have to disguise yourself? I don't want them to know I'm here. Oh, wait, no, that's not a thing.
21: Yeah, it's fairly obvious when the scouts
2: are
21: there.
2: I will tell you, Jesus Cano knew those three guys, but he didn't know the seven other teams who did have people in disguise. There was one, I don't know if you know this, one guy from Tampa was up in a tree out in center field.
21: Yeah. He had binoculars.
2: He was camouflaged. Yeah, he was camouflaged.
21: He was hunting.
2: He looked like John Lennon in...
21: How I Won the War?
2: Yeah.
21: No one knows that except for me and you. We're the only two that know that he acted in a movie.
2: That's true.
21: He was still in the Beatles called How I Won the War.
2: And
21: we're
2: camouflaged.
21: The only two that know that.
2: Yeah, it was camouflaged. Whatever. Again, at least we don't lie to you. We will not lie to you.
21: No, we're going to give you a lot of obscure facts, but we're not going to lie to you. Martin Perez will start tonight. Zach Thornton tomorrow at 7:10. Chris Sale and Christian Scott. And as you said, it's going to be a 1:10 start on Wednesday. Grant Holmes and Sean Manaea. John Michaels brought up something pertaining to the Braves during the locker room this morning, 6 to 10 weekdays on the Fan. I would hope, let's just say the lead is up to 7.5, 8 games, whatever it may be.
2: Yeah.
21: I would hope the Braves don't have a false sense of security. You see, everything is okay right now. I still want you to really be all in at the trade deadline to make this team better.
2: Oh, no, I don't think the lead over Philadelphia, whatever it might be, the number, that's... You can't play 6 weeks of being arguably the worst team in baseball and relatively, absolutely being in the worst team in baseball compared to what you were for the first 2 months and what you're supposed to be. You can't hide that. You can tell me it was a blip. That's fine. A blip is a little bit less than 6 weeks. You have problems. Now, what do you think of the new Ronaldo Lopez? Now, again, it's five innings plus a little bit more, but it was to take the miles per hour down.
21: Yeah.
2: Maybe have a little bit more accuracy. And by the way, because I'm glad they said this on the broadcast, your first inclination when a guy is 2.5 miles down, you go, is this going to be 4 in another inning, and is there a problem?
21: Yeah, Darren O'Day was alluding to that. This velocity is down, but he was painting the corners. He had 6 strikeouts, a bunch of flyouts, and 5 2/3 scoreless, his longest outing since the second game of the season.
2: That's right.
21: March the 28th. So maybe this is the new discovery now. I'm going to slow it down because the velocity was up against the Padres and he got slapped all over the place.
2: I was told he was really good. Yesterday, no indications where he was really good except 1 ground ball, 9 fly ball, 6 strikeouts. Thank you very much. That zero's up on the board. I don't know if Martin Perez is a playoff-type pitcher other than Guile. I don't know if Ronaldo Lopez is a playoff-type pitcher other than Guile. I've been there, done that. I know what I want to do, and maybe I can do it on a given day. But it doesn't feel like 6 and 7 innings, and it doesn't feel like, the strikeouts, like Bryce Elder had 8 strikeouts the other day. With no fastball, relatively speaking, Lopez had 6 strikeouts. Is there a possibility, and I swear to God, I've thought this for a while, the counter to 98-99 might be 92 in paint. 92 in paint.
21: Well, it worked for Ronaldo Lopez yesterday.
2: And Martin Perez, by the way, he don't throw it. He don't play giddy up. Now, you can make your stuff look a little bit better. You keep it down in the zone. It gets there, you know, to the point where you go, I can't level this thing up. But I might have back-to-back starts where I go, those are really good starts. Are those playoff pitchers? Because that is the question, because we've absolutely been told power arms win in a postseason.
21: And 3-2, a wild game yesterday in 11 innings. Austin Riley gets the game-winning RBI in the top of the 11th. Here he is talking about this team and where they are at this point.
1: You know, a lot of confidence. Like I said, all you can do is try to win series, you know, take it day by day. And, you know, three in a row, that's huge. You know, two really good teams. And, you know, getting Ronnie back will be, you know, huge added depth to the lineup. We all know what he can do when he's healthy. So, you know, feel good.
21: And with that, let's cover the bases. 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
21: You're going to be at the All About Health location in Johns Creek this Saturday.
2: Yeah, come on out, 10 to 2, 68-cent smoothies, and a whole bunch of supplementation that I promise. And by the way, an appointment if you want to get your blood work done, biometric scanning, nutritionists, doctors, and people who can help you even in the, let's say, workout world. They've got people for 30 years. They've accumulated a whole bunch of talent.
18: And I wish I had time to check that out.
2: Well, you don't take that long. I mean, isn't your health worth a little bit of time? I would think so.
21: It doesn't really take that long.
2: I agree.
21: It's not a complex process. I speak from experience. Did it pay off for the Braves this weekend? I don't know, but they win another one-run game. I think they're now 15-14. Is that right? In one-run games?
2: Yeah, I got that.
21: I think that's their record right now, or 16-15, something along those lines. And we heard from Austin Riley, and if this was a playoff game, we would be talking about this game for the next 30 years. This would be right up there with Tyler Matzek doing what he did in the NLCS in 2021.
2: Well, the give and take of this, we had it won. Oh, wait, I think we're going to lose. But wait, I think we're going to win. There was quite a bit of that going on. Look, I'm going to go back to the San Diego series. It's just been exhausting.
21: Yeah.
2: This felt like the longest seven-game stretch ever.
21: If you're nervous, Ben Ingram said during the broadcast yesterday, it's not good to be a Braves fan if you're the nervous type. Because it's never going to be easy. Case in point, 9th inning, 2-1. Marcell Iglesias walks the leadoff hitter, gets a strikeout, potential double play ball, goes right through the legs of Ozzie Albies. So then makes an outstanding play, but the Orioles then still tie up the game. Bases loaded, and they somehow get out of it. And then, after Austin Riley does what he does in the top of the 11th, again, Danny Young comes in because they're out of pitchers, because your closer's out of the mix. And then, with that phantom runner on second base, Dylan Beavers is trying to bunt. So not only does he walk him, he walks him on a pitch that goes off the glove of the catcher, Drake Baldwin. So they have to load the bases again because they don't want to pitch to Pete Alonso with nobody out. And somehow, some way, Gunnar Henderson hits a line drive to Matt Olson. Bang, bang play, doubles Pete Alonso off of first base.
3: That was big right there.
21: Then you bring in Tyler Kinley.
2: Which, by the way, went to review.
21: Yeah.
2: Inconclusive to say he was safe after the out call.
21: Tyler Kinley gets the fine allowed, and that's in the bottom of the 10th. I apologize. The bottom of the 11th, they have an intentional walk to load the bases because, again, the Orioles are out of players, and Sam Huff is a backup catcher to another guy, Chadwick Tromper, used to be here. Neither one of them can hit, so they decide to pitch to him with the bases loaded and two outs. He hits a ground ball to Austin Riley, and Matt Olson makes a play that nobody's talking about at first base to essentially win the game.
2: Yeah, it was a backhanded play. I don't think it was crazy good, but it was not chest high.
21: That was not an easy play.
2: And Jim Jarvis turned a double play after what his problems were on Friday. We heard that before. Let me tell you, the Braves are 16-15 in one-run games. The Mets are 9-19. Philadelphia is 19-8. So this idea of gritty wins, and that's the word that Walter's using now, gritty wins, put him in the bank.
21: He was emotional. That's something to pay off on the tees, an industry term, Chris. He was emotional at the end of that game.
2: Oh, he pounded
21: a lot from Walt Weiss in that regard.
2: No, he pounded. I you definitely tell. He pounded that rail, that padded rail, because, well, you want them all. This one, for two reasons. First of all, you want to prove you can still win games like this. Seven of your last nine have been one-run games. That's following a 15-1 game. So it was the blowout. Now all of a sudden you're playing nail biters all across the board. But there are those moments when you can say, yeah, we want them all, but I can't. I don't want to say I can't afford to lose it because Baltimore's in a worse place than us. They're fighting for their lives. They got lucky. They're still only 2.5 out because everybody in front of them lost. But they rue the day that Matt Olson was playing as close to the line as he was or whatever it might be because they got problems. They're trying to make the postseason. For us, it just would have been like, well, that was Kinley's chance to prove that he can now do this. Well, he did it. Ozzie can make an error, but we pick him up. But we did it. So there was a lot going on this weekend. I mean,
21: especially in one game alone, and you want to pick up Ozzie Albies, like you said, 0-for-6.
2: The Braves struck out 14 times in a game this weekend, too. You kind of don't even talk about some of the stuff that went on.
21: And here's Walt Weiss talking about his second baseman.
3: Yeah, that's him, man. I mean, never lets his guard down, comes to play every day. He's one of our leaders, and I said this last night, you know, when we were talking about Jarvis. If you're in this league long enough, you know, tough things are going to happen to you. It's a tough league, and it's a really difficult game, so nobody's immune from it, but Ozzie shows what he's made up there, coming back and making that diving play.
21: Braves go 3-for-14 with runners in scoring position. The Orioles go 0-for-10 with runners in scoring position.
2: Was this like a 10-for-55 weekend? I think if you added everything up, it's not really going to be a great number. Can I tell you again, when you look at one-run games, Texas is 19-10 in one-run games. The team right behind them, 1.5 back, is 14-17 in Seattle. Think about that swing. Like I tell you, if you make the postseason by 2 games and you miss it by 2, give me all the numbers and I'll say, oh, that one bit you. That one bit you. One-run games is absolutely one of the ones that can help determine whether you're in or out.
21: 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Here's Matt Olson on the benefit of winning close games.
5: Yeah, I mean, it's good to be battle-tested sometimes, you know, like that's, you know, being able to go out there and you know, do it in tough situations, you know, bases loaded, a lot of traffic, you know, not able to get some runners home earlier in the game and then, you know, come out with a win, Riley with a big hit. Yeah, it's good to, you know, kind of have that experience under your belt.
2: Can I also tell you the Dominic Smith game? Well, a 3-hit game. It's been a while.
21: Knocks in a couple of runs too,
2: and he struggled for more than a month. And we talk about, well, what will that do for a guy? I don't know. He's going to get an opportunity.
22: What's Eli White doing on the bases? What's happening with him?
2: So after the pickoff and then some?
22: And then he falls down running into second base. And then yesterday he should have beat out a grounder and he stutter steps at first base. What's happening with him on the base paths?
2: I'm not sure. Maybe it's the kid. He just had a baby.
21: He just like fell down on Saturday. I don't know what that was.
2: Please take this as my
21: like
2: tongue.
21: Somebody got him from the stands.
2: Please take this as my tongue is through my cheek. 2 kids is a lot. 3 is a lot. Maybe he's just realizing this third kid, this is a lot of stuff going on in my house right now.
21: So Ronald Acuna back tonight when he did what he did as the MVP in 2023, played in 159 of 162 games. And since then, he's only played in 197 of the 428 games. That's a 46% clip. He's got to come back and be a presence and stay healthy, most importantly. His presence in that lineup does make a huge difference, just him being there.
2: Yeah, but I need, again.
21: Well, you need him to do more. I understand what you're saying. Right. You need him to play like that guy in 2023.
2: At the end of the day, what you saw in June and July is, hey, without Ronald, we struggle even more. I want him there for no other reason that there is some, that's a guy you got to think about. There's a guy that you got to think about pitching around. Fantastic. I want this guy to be revved up by September where you go, oh, wait. I hate the mission thing. Everybody's on a mission. It's just easy. But I do think that this guy probably feels this idea that while he's had moments in the postseason, he's not been part of the ultimate postseason run. I would love him to be, doesn't have to be it every night, but wouldn't it look like, I think I have the best player on the field tonight.
21: It would be teams. Nice.
2: I think I have the best player on the field tonight.
21: And he's also asked over the weekend, you got to be a really confident guy to wear that jumpsuit that he had on. Incidentally, look for it on social media. He was asked, are you going to take time off? Are you going to sit out games? He said, on the bench? No, no, no, no, no. And then he said it 3 more times. That's no.
2: Goodness, that's 8
21: No
2: times.
21: Sitting for me. I play every day. So DH right field, he's going to be in the lineup.
23: I can play today.
21: And he's going to play today, as in tonight, in New York.
2: Is the easiest assumption he just hits leadoff again?
21: I would assume that, yes. Okay.
2: You think about hitting him second?
21: I mean, I let it cross my mind, but I'm putting him at the top of the lineup. Drake Baldwin is hitting the daylights out of the baseball at the top of the lineup. So I understand what you're saying.
2: I'm trying to shake it up.
21: 3 walks yesterday. 2-for-3 with 3 walks.
2: Because he's a dangerous man again.
21: Yes, he is. Very much the different guy than what we saw come off the injured list. The 12 o'clock hour brought to you by Scana Energy. How it's been the Braves and seemingly no one else in Cooperstown as of late. We'll explain next on Cellini and Domino. 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
21: Hey, it's Nick Cellini here with Tom, the Honest Car Guy, and Chris, who came all the way in from Kansas City to buy a car from Tom. How did this all happen?
31: Well, I'm a loyal 680 The Fan listener for a long time. When we moved to Kansas City, I never stopped. So I was checking out the app, and I heard Tom's commercial on the radio and wanted to come down and give him a shot, see if they can give me a deal on a truck, and they did.
21: Can you tell the folks, Kansas City here, doesn't matter how easy the process is?
31: Absolutely. No, I called him up, told him what we were looking for. Within a day or two, I had several options in my email. I told him which one I liked. They went ahead and shared their screen with me and showed me all the cosmetic issues with the truck. There wasn't many. So I was like, yeah, let's go ahead and do it. So they made it all happen from the comfort of my home in Kansas City. So I flew down and wanted to drive her back, see how she rides.
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1: That's right. 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

0: Grace, well, we got to check in on some odd headlines from football. UNC GM Michael Lombardi, a.k.a. Bill Belichick's right-hand man, has been placed on paid administrative leave, effective immediately.
1: Not talking about this.
0: Yeah, well, no more details have come from the Tar Heels on that subject. And Chiefs OC Eric Bieniemy is missing practice after his son was arrested for shooting his mother last night at their Virginia home. Better news for the Braves, Ronald Acuna Jr. has been activated off the IL, hoping to see him in the lineup tonight as the Braves open a three-game series with the Mets at 7:10. And stick around, Mark Bowman talking baseball when he joins Chuck and Chernoff at 3:30 today.
2: Right on the
0: that scared me. All right.
3: Spires cooks at the center. Andrew turns tail, still going at the wall, up the wall. He made the catch. What a play.
4: I don't know what you're supposed to say about this kind of play because you've never seen it before. 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
5: 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So you got Andrew Jones now joining Chipper Jones, John Smoltz, Greg Maddox, Tom Glavin, Fred McGriff, Bobby Cox, John Schuerholz. That number is 8. When you go back to the first Brave of the 90s to go in back in 2014, no other team has celebrated more than 5 new Hall of Famers. And I made this point yesterday when I saw Greg Maddox. He's looking a lot like John Taffer now. He's morphing into the man who does Bar Rescue.
6: Was there a specific picture that you thought this was a
5: they
6: resemblance?
5: They were all sitting up there on the dais as Andrew Jones was giving his Hall of Fame speech.
6: Okay.
5: A lot of similarities
6: and
5: between John
6: quickly,
5: Taffer.
6: Did you have to think about it?
5: Hit me like a bolt of lightning, Chris. Okay.
6: Do you know what's interesting about
5: Colin
6: that many
5: Madden
6: guys?
5: On the other side of the glass says he agrees.
6: Okay. I'm going to have to look at this one. I didn't see the
5: resemblance to me is uncanny.
6: So now I need a side-by-side. If somebody can work on that, you don't Photoshop it, by the way. Don't give me two pictures of John Taffer and say one of them is Maddox. If I can see a side-by-side, I'd like to see if I agree with you. They do need a table to sit at. There are some organizations that somebody can just sit in a stool by themselves. There's only one of them in the last 20-something years. This group needs a table. And it's a shame, obviously. The time would be Bobby found out Andrew was in. John Schuerholz not available. Was not up there, but this group now is like they're their own little gang. There's like a little gang that you're throwing Andrew in now, and he will enjoy it much more, as everybody said. His second year, he'll have a much better time next year.
5: And here he is praising the fellow Braves of the 90s that went in before him.
7: It's an honor to join Hall of Famer Chipper Jones, my brother from another mother, Greg Maddox, Tom Glavin, John Smoltz, Fred McGriff. It was a pleasure to play with you guys. Larry Wayne Jones, some call him Chipper. Chipper pushed for me for my induction for many years. The Jones boys are in Cooperstown now. Thank you.
5: You know, wasn't supposed to happen. 7.3% of the vote he gets his first year on the ballot. It's never happened before. It may never happen again.
6: It used to be 15 years, then it came down to 10. Last year in 78%. And there is a push in the last couple of years if a guy is close. You get to write 10 names. And whether you wanted to put steroid guys in or not, and Bonds and Clemens were off the official eligibility list for the writers, but it's 10 years, and 10 years should be enough to figure out. Now, without having another at-bat, without ever picking up another gold glove, it is amazing that you can go from almost off the ballot. Less than 5%, you're gone. Tim Hudson was like 5.2, then 3%, gone. This guy was 7 and change. I think Ralph Kiner might have had one of those sort of climbs where you go, that doesn't look like it's going to happen. Wait, hold on. What's going on here? And in the last year, he got in.
5: And all of these guys, led by Chipper, as Andrew said, led the charge, keeping his name out there. A 10-year run, pretty much unparalleled. When you talk about 98 through 2007, ages 21 through 30, he averaged more than 34 home runs a year, 10 gold gloves in 10 years. It's Andrew Jones, Willie Mays, and Ken Griffey. Those are the only three center fielders to ever do that. His longevity worked against him because he wasn't the same. Clearly, there was a massive drop-off after that 10-year run.
6: Yeah, for a lot of people, he played his way out. And for 22%, still didn't believe he was supposed to be in. And there were years where 50% didn't believe he was supposed to get in. But it is crazy that if you have the right people petition for you, and if, I don't know what sparks it. Like, sometimes you think it's somebody finds,

0: Like Salvador Perez is going to be fascinating. Because Salvador Perez, there are people who tell you, my God, first ballot Hall of Famer. Then I can give you this.
1: The Royals catcher.
0: Yeah, no, he's not. Matter of fact, he's not. But then you do the Johnny Bench. You do a Johnny Bench comparison where, you know, home runs and all-star games and an MVP in a World Series, and you go, of course he is.
1: And we talked to Tim Kirkchen, who was driving to Cooperstown when he joined us last week, and he said Johnny Bench is the MC. He's the master of ceremonies. And I saw some of the video and heard and read about some of the things that he was doing hosting over the weekend. He's got the riding cap on.
0: Yeah.
1: He is really, really enjoying being Johnny Bench, and rightfully so.
0: Yeah, this happened a
1: He's
0: few years
1: that
0: ago.
1: Right.
0: We talked about it on the air because I got firsthand where who was the guy that took you out? It might have been a Chipper. And Stan Musial was sort of the guy in the room, played the harmonica, and Johnny is a little bit more gregarious. Let's sit
1: He's
0: down and
1: have... He's a big fan of Blues Traveler.
0: What's that?
1: Was Stan Musial. A lot of people don't realize that. Huge fan of John Popper.
0: So do you want me to tell you something nobody knew? He played in a blues... He played John Popper in a tribute band.
2: Oh, wow.
0: Yeah. The band was just called The Man.
1: Right. He didn't sing.
0: And it was a Blues Traveler.
1: Right.
0: Yeah. No. He didn't sing.
1: No.
0: He played harmonica.
1: He was too humble to sing, but he was very good on the harmonica. I'm here to fill in gaps.
0: Yeah. So somebody's got to be in charge. Somebody's got to let you know, hey, here's the... We're going to let you in a room now. It's almost like becoming a big leaguer again. Here's how you sort of have to carry yourself a little bit. And that idea that, remember that picture came out of the table with Chipper and Tomei and all the home runs, and you go, that's not supposed to happen. You're not really supposed to have a phone in there. Now, what are you going to do? You're going to tell a bunch of Hall of Famers you can't put a picture out there? Because it's great conversation for the Hall of Fame. Like, I believe that some stuff is supposed to be sacred.
1: Yeah,
0: as much as I would like to be in there Sunday.
1: I think only help the image of the Hall of Fame.
0: But
1: people
0: that's what they realized.
1: Stuff.
0: But they didn't live in that world. It's the baseball version of the Skulls. Sort of not to be spoken of. Let people think it's a mystery. Then I think they realize with social media, wait, that guy is sitting with that guy and that guy. And then you figure out how many home runs it is. And you go, oh, that's a cool picture.
1: So it's like the change of seasons. I got to ask you this question every year. Speaking of that room, if you could get in that room and you could have access to people, mm-hmm. but
0: yeah, don't do this.
1: You had to work as a waiter, as a member of the staff. You had to actually do some work in there, but you also had access
0: to that's
1: those
0: not,
1: people. Would you work as a server in that room?
0: That's not really access because if I'm
1: More
0: standing...
1: More coffee, Mr. Colfax, and then you sit down and talk to him for like 5 minutes.
0: Right, that means I'm not a server there because I'm allowed to sit down for 5 minutes and talk to him.
1: You're doing both jobs.
0: Can I tell you what might be a little bit better is maybe the bartender in the room. Because they're supposed to be, at least it's universally known that you might have a conversation with a bartender.
1: Right.
0: I think if you're serving, if you sit down, there's a presumptuousness to that that might get you fired.
1: So you're
0: you might not
1: the
0: be
1: bar,
0: there for the whole night.
1: You got a towel over your shoulder.
0: Yeah,
1: Mr. Bench.
0: Yeah, I'll be a good old-fashioned saloon keep.
1: Right. The usual Mr. Bench. That's a fair compromise. I'll give you that.
0: Yeah, would I like that? Sure, I would like that. Yeah, I would.
1: You have a little mini disc.
0: But then the problem is
1: down on the bar because you're old school in that regard.
0: No, that's cheating. That's
1: no, you know it's there. You just come to the bar, you have a couple of drinks, and we have a little conversation.
0: Oh, so the players are into it.
1: Yeah,
0: they understand.
1: It's nothing. You know, it's no subterfuge.
0: I'm not sneaking it out there where all of a sudden I'm arrested.
1: And if they're not comfortable with it, then you say, okay, it never sees the light of day.
0: Can you find out if New York
1: sign a waiver of some sort?
0: Is New York as a state one of those states because where only one party has to know that they're being recorded? What's the state law?
1: Georgia, you can do that here, right?
0: Yeah.
1: If only one party knows, it doesn't matter. You can still use it.
0: But if I'm in Cooperstown and I have my, you know, microphone on my bartending.
1: Yeah. Remember they used to do like cash cab. You get in a cab, next thing you know, you got to sign a waiver. They used to do those taxi cab confessions.
3: Love that show.
1: You got to sign a waiver. Then it goes on. If they sign the waiver, they're happy with the conversation.
3: Yeah, you can record someone in New York without their consent.
0: Well, okay.
1: See, now you'll never be allowed in there again. It'll ruin your credibility. But man, the material domino you'll have.
0: Can I
3: one
0: tell you,
3: party consent rule?
0: Do you know what I would do? I would put it on a mini disc, put it in my bag, and if I want you to hear it, I want you to hear it. If I don't, you don't.
1: Right. It went to
0: I'll
1: number
0: know
1: one.
0: What happened.
1: They said this about Brian Wilson. He'd write a song, would be fabulous, and he would never record it. It went to number one in his living room. He was happy with that. You'll be happy with that.
0: Be happy with that.
1: Did a nice conversation.
0: That's right.
1: Had a nice talk with somebody. It's in your bag.
0: Next year, I think it's John Lester, Buster Posey. I think those are the bigger names that are coming on the 2027 ballot. I don't know who the leftovers are. I'm not really sure. I don't remember who's on maybe an Andrew Jones type trajectory.
1: Just something to look ahead to. Here's Andrew Jones talking about his dad who passed away about 10 years ago.
4: This moment is a bittersweet because my father, Henry Jones, is not here today. He showed me how to work hard and play for what it takes to become a successful baseball player and a great person. Because he played center field, I wanted to be a center fielder. Everything he taught me had a purpose. and I'm not standing here in Cooperstown without his constant coaching. Dad, we did it. I know you're looking down on me now and with a big smile, and I love it. I love you very much.
0: There's a story. His dad was coaching a team, and Andrew was 2 years younger than everybody playing, but they had him suit up because they weren't sure. He gets in the game. There were scouts there. He hits two home runs. He gets two at-bats, hits two home runs, and it's the beginning. Now, somebody would have found him. He was talented enough. But literally the beginning of the scouts going, who the hell is that? Because he wasn't even supposed to play. He was 2 years younger than the group his dad was coaching. But because he was going to go to the game, his father said, put on a uniform. He had just come back. He played in like Puerto Rico in some his age group. And he hit two home runs, and the scouts were like, what the hell happened here? And as a 15-year-old, and let's be honest, that's what it is, 16, but 15, they were absolutely earmarking guys to try to get them in the system. And how do we win you over, and how in the international pool without a draft? It's not, I'm not hiding you from the draft. I just want you to know that we really love you more than everybody else. You know, I can't prove it by drafting you number six overall, but I can prove it by showing up a lot. The old stories used to be flowers to the mom, booze to the father.
1: Mm-hmm.
0: I mean, that's the old school version of international players. And even players before the draft, it was how do we win this guy over where he signs with us?
1: And we know that his first couple of years, in case you don't remember, it was Marquise Grissom in center field in 96. Kenny Lofton comes over in 97. So for the most part, he's a right fielder. Walt Weiss told the story when he was playing for the Braves. And Andrew Jones was about ready to take over in center field. Greg Maddux told him he's going to be one of the best defensive center fielders in the history of this game. That's what Greg Maddux told Walt Weiss, and Walt Weiss thought he was nuts. What are you talking about? That kid? Yeah, that kid. Well, turned out Greg Maddux was right as usual.
0: What they saw early is he's not afraid to go back on the ball. He said a lot of guys will cheat deep and come in. It's just easier to come in. He said this guy, he wanted to take away. Why was he a pitcher's best friend? It was like a shortstop who picked everything. This guy would stop those balls that dropped in front of every other center fielder who had more of a problem going back than in. He could play where he'd go back. And he can get to the warning track in time because he had that type of speed.
1: We've talked to all the pitchers about this. He made it look easy. Yeah. Like plays that weren't easy, he made look easy. And if you're a pitcher or you're a baseball player and you're actually out there with him, you realize he made it look easy, but it wasn't easy. He was just that special.
0: You know what's crazy? I don't even know. How was his arm rated? You know, Mike Trout has never won a Gold Glove. Now, there are highlight film catches from Mike Trout where you go, wow, really he used to
1: about,
0: speed.
1: I'm not saying he had a bad arm. I just never really thought about his arm.
0: But he played shallow enough.
1: And he was chasing everything down.
0: Yeah, he played shallow enough to take away hits, but also say, well, I can't run on that. But I don't think he was known as having, I don't remember it being arm driven. It was he'll just go get it. And if he has to lay out, he'll lay out. But a lot of times he didn't. By the way, that's the other thing. You run on guys who absolutely are laying out or catching a ball around their knees and ankles because they don't get there. This guy's catching it up here with an ability to throw. That's the crazy part that nobody talks about. It's, you know, Hank Aaron said it. He said, I could have made spectacular catches and I had my hat fly off. He said, but I got to baseballs. I caught him in a place where I didn't have to.
1: That's what Andrew Jones did. He made it look easy. Now, don't forget that incident as well with Bobby Cox. He pulls him out of the game, and that was the fork in the road. Andrew's talked about it over the years. What do I want to be as a baseball player? Not hustling out there, not doing what he was supposed to do because he was thinking about failing at the plate in the prior half inning. Bobby starts yelling at him, and Bobby never did that. And you know this, Chris, better than me. He would never do that until you got down the tunnel. He started yelling at him before they even got down the tunnel. That's how upset he was. To pull a guy in the middle of an inning, I mean, to show him up that way, you must really be beside yourself.
0: You know, the first time I heard about this, Gil Hodges pulled a guy named Cleon Jones out of left field. And everybody's like, where's he going? And you walk right past the mound. Oh, did he get hurt? That's the first inclination. Oh, with Reggie Jackson in right field. Oh, did somebody get hurt? Is Reggie hurt? No, he wasn't hurt. Do you know, though, that there's a little bit more of a story just than that one play?
1: Sure.
0: Because it was like a three strike. I don't think you ran this one.
1: Yep.
0: And I don't think you got to that one.
1: It was an accumulation of things.
0: Yeah.
1: And that was the final straw. But here he is yesterday, Andrew Jones, talking about what Bobby Cox meant to him.
4: Nobody in the Braves organization had a bigger impact on me than manager Bobby Cox. He put a 19-year-old in the World Series in lineup and believed in me. Bobby had confidence in me and helped me become the best player I could have been. He commanded respect, create a winning culture. You play hard, you play to win, and you play always give your honest effort. He was my only manager. He was like a second father to me. I know he's looking down, laughing, and be so happy for me and my family. Thank you, Bobby.
0: I asked Andrew, by the way, about playing in Yankee Stadium, and I gave him the story that what you called Yankee Stadium. Now, Andrew was a little bit nonplussed by it. He was just like,
1: I told you.
0: No.
1: Great minds think alike.
0: No, he didn't say.
1: I wasn't impressed.
0: He didn't say it smelled like beer and urine.
1: It did. You can't deny it did. You can't deny those seats were.
0: You're going to make me say it again?
1: Those seats weren't safe.
0: Okay, let me explain.
1: Those upper deck seats were flat out dangerous. You could fall right out of the upper deck.
0: Right, and by the way, that was part of the charm of this whole thing.
1: No, it was dangerous.
0: I don't care what you think. That
3: was
0: the
3: character.
0: That was the smell of championships. Okay. You being from Cleveland, you had no idea that's what championships
1: smelled. You're right. Listen, I can't argue that point. I'm just telling you what I smelled.
0: Okay. And I'm going to tell you that Andrew, he said, no, I didn't, I knew the World Series, but
1: And the sound system was deplorable. It was like being at Georgia Tech before they renovated Alexander Memorial. I couldn't hear anything.
0: What did you need to know? Watch the game.
1: I did watch the game, but it was I need more ambiance.
0: Oh, you're casual.
1: But Andrew's there. He cracks the two home runs. And so he's nonplussed by, and maybe ignorance is bliss in that situation.
0: No doubt about it.
1: The less I know about it, the better.
0: He told me the story, by the way, that he did not stay at the team hotel. And I said, excuse me? I said, lady friend? He didn't stay at the team hotel. Which was interesting. How he got away with it, I don't know.
1: At least he showed up for the game. Like Julio Franco did that years ago when he was playing with the then Indians, and he was gone for like a day and a half. He belonged in New York for a day and a half. The Big Apple had him. So at least he showed up for the game.
0: Well, that place is crazy, man, because, again, this finally became public a few years ago. Dwight Gooden did not go to the Mets parade. He was so banged up and high that he got paranoid that everybody would know he was banged up and high, so he didn't even go. They came up with the stomach flu, the food poisoning, I believe. Mm-hmm.
1: The old food poisoning is akin to the back injury.
0: Yeah.
1: You can't really prove it.
0: Right.
1: No one's really going to look into it.
0: No. Hey, were you the only one that got food poisoning? Yeah, I must have had the bad eggs. What? The bad salmon.
1: Because we all ate the same thing.
0: Right.
1: And we all feel fine.
0: Yeah. Well, you also weren't in a crack den, trying to get a fix the night that the night before a World Series party.
1: And Carlos Beltran, he gets in after the whole trash can affair. Among men who play their entire careers during the live ball era, that goes back to 1920, only two of them are switch-hitting Hall of Fame center fielders. One is Carlos Beltran. The other one is Mickey Mantle. So that's a nice company to keep as well.
0: Look, and that's how everybody who goes, should I vote for that guy? Wait, what did you just say about Mickey Mantle? I'm telling you, I have something yesterday. I'll try to find it. I had it in Diamond Oaks yesterday about Salvador Perez. And I'm not telling you they're going to fight in the streets. Who cares? Like, I'm not fighting for or against Salvador Perez. But somebody in Kansas City will be up in arms if Salvi doesn't get in immediately. But there are enough numbers where you go, you better have a good case. Well, then they do a comparison to Johnny Bench, and it's sort of like the mic drop. Where you go, you want to fight that? If Johnny Bench and you are the only two guys to do something in baseball's history, doesn't that sort of build your case to being a Hall of Famer, even if the rest of your case stinks?
1: Yes. Yes, it does.
0: Yeah, that's what it sort of feels like.
1: Then you got Jeff Kent. Most home runs by a second baseman, most RBIs by a second baseman, most 100 RBI seasons by a second baseman, highest slugging percentage by a second baseman.
0: Was he happy? No, he wasn't, as a matter of fact. He'll tell you he wasn't very happy.
1: But he's in the Hall of Fame because things like that, when you give out numbers like that, the rest all falls into place. Never mind.
0: So can I give you I mentioned Lou Whitaker.
1: Yeah, please do.
0: Okay, Lou Whitaker. Remember these numbers. Write them down real quick. You got a pen?
1: Yeah, I do.
0: Okay, just so you can look at it. Okay, 2,369 hits.
1: Mm-hmm.
0: 118 WRC plus, doesn't matter. 68.1 war. Five-time All-Star.
1: Mm-hmm.
0: Four silver sluggers, three gold gloves.
1: I'm writing it down. That's impressive.
2: That's pretty good.
0: Do a sidebar. Write Jeff Kent's name.
1: All right.
0: 2,461 hits.
1: Oh, okay.
0: 123 WRC plus.
1: Mm-hmm.
0: 56 war. Five-time All-Star.
1: Mm.
0: Four silver sluggers, no gold gloves.
1: Well, Lou Whitaker should be in then. When I look at those numbers side by side.
0: Now, one guy hit more home runs and drove in more runs, and he had 100 RBI seasons. But Lou Whitaker,
1: great,
0: the gold gloves on top of it.
1: If you don't know, great
0: longevity.
1: Second baseman for the Tigers. He and Alan Trammell in the middle of that infield. And Trammell's in the Hall of Fame.
0: Yeah.
1: So why not Lou Whitaker?
0: But that's what happens now when guys get in and you do the comparisons. Mm-hmm. I got to find this this Salvador Perez thing. Because somebody was screaming on social media, Salvador Perez being in the Hall of Fame is the dumbest conversation ever.
1: Is that really something worth getting all aggravated about?
0: Oh, here it is. So I'm going to tell you what. No, it's not. 300 homers, 5 gold gloves, 9 All-Stars, World Series MVP. Salvador Perez, Johnny Bench. They're the only two catchers. Well, then you go,
1: yeah.
0: It's over. Salvi's in.
1: Yeah.
0: And then you go, well, hold on. Let me take a look at this. And you go, oh, maybe he's not. But he is. But he's maybe he's not. Go look at Salvador Perez's overall numbers.
1: The moral of this story is you can make numbers say anything you want them to.
0: Well, and I think
1: that's the moral of this
0: story. You know the other part is? I could tell you the greatest thing for Salvador Perez this year. He just passed George Brett for the most home runs in Royals franchise history.
1: You know what? He's in as far as I'm concerned.
0: Okay, but it's only 300 and something.
1: He's still in. It's George Brett.
0: All right. Right. Those are the moments.
1: But you then you could say it's only 387, so I don't know. Again, you can make numbers say anything. Never mind the pass rush. These Falcon defenders want to make some history of their own. We'll talk about that when we come back.
0: You want to do a pop quiz?
1: Yeah.
0: All right, real quick. How many hits do you think Salvador Perez has?
1: He has 1,730.
0: He's got 1,792.
2: Pop quiz, hot shot.
0: How many RBI do you think he has?
1: He has 360 RBI.
0: Oh, no. He has 1,060. I knew that you did so well on the hits that you were never going to do well on the RBI.
1: I panicked. Pop quizzes aren't my thing.
5: What an idiot.
1: All right, we'll talk some Falcons when we come back. I failed miserably. Will the Falcons succeed in achieving this goal? 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
20: 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Post-All-Star break, couple victories in Baltimore this week, and accounting for a third series win in a row. Now, the six-game road trip, you're darn right it was. Six-game road trip now comes to an end in Flushing tonight. Game 1 of 3 taking on the Mets. Martin Perez going to get the start for the opener, and we may see a new looking lineup as we learn Ronald Acuña Jr. is back, reinstated from the injured list.
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0: Bill Mazeroski plays bass in this band.
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0: The Hall of Fame band.
25: 1 o'clock hour, brought to you by ALMCars.com. You said that in the past, behind closed doors, where nobody else but the Hall of Famers were allowed there in Cooperstown, Stan Musial would bust out the harmonica, well, and I made a Blues Traveler joke.
0: Yeah, he did
25: this
0: it.
25: This is Blues Traveler.
0: He did it, not just,
25: you know,
0: no,
25: Ted, dot the I's and cross the T's.
0: Ted played harmonica in public. He would play Take Me Out to the Ball Game. Everybody knew he played harmonica.
3: How do we feel about the harmonica?
0: When done well.
25: Yeah,
0: I'm all in.
25: I could take or leave it.
0: But you know me, I love bar music. Like, to me, harmonicas are supposed to be in bars.
3: I'm a musician, I play the harmonica. You really? Are you a musician?
0: I've never heard. What I hear people say is they play the harmonica. I don't hear them talking about their musical prowess.
25: You know what annoys me about the harmonica when guys like Neil Young or Springsteen, no Down the Hall stuff, they have that little thing, Bob Dylan, in front of them.
0: Yeah.
25: While they're playing the guitar.
0: Uh-huh.
25: For some reason, that aggravates
0: me. Of course.
25: It's like you want credit for something.
0: That's
25: how I feel about it.
0: The ability to play two instruments at once is actually credit worthy. You just don't see it that way. Because Brian Wilson didn't play the harmonica.
25: Oh, I'm sure he could have.
3: Oh, he could have if you wanted to, yeah.
0: Yeah, I'm sure he could have.
3: Could have played the hell out of it, too.
0: Yeah, well, I'm sure he could have. He would have been a genius on that,
25: John
0: too.
25: Lennon played the harmonica.
0: I know. What do you think? Again, you're telling me something.
25: I don't think he ever had that thing in front of him, though. I think he frowned upon that.
0: No, I think you're wrong about that.
25: Another
0: I
25: will guarantee, contraption around my neck.
0: I will guarantee you that John Lennon, there's a photo right now. $2 to the first person who can prove that.
25: Yeah.
0: John Lennon had the like the nighttime braces thing. Mm-hmm.
25: I think he did because he went through a stretch where he admired Bob Dylan. He wanted to be Bob Dylan. So I'm sure he did it for
0: all
25: that
0: right,
25: reason.
0: So back off a little bit.
25: All right, I'm sorry.
0: I know Brian Wilson never did it. You show me a picture of Brian Wilson.
25: I don't have one of those. When I'm wrong, I'll admit it. The Falcons return four of their five.
0: Again, hold on.
25: Yeah.
0: Stan Musial didn't have a hidden talent that he only
25: brought.
0: But
25: you said he would bust out the harmonica.
0: He would take me out to the ball game.
25: Right.
0: He would play like.
25: Musial's at it again.
0: I don't think he was overly dramatic. You can find it right now. I guarantee you. Chris Thames, can you find, or intern boy, can we just find Stan Musial playing Take Me Out to the Ball Game? It's out there. He did it publicly.
25: Mm-hmm.
0: Yeah, I'm not saying. This is not. Yeah, I didn't say Dennis Eckersley broke out a kazoo on Sunday night at the Hall of Fame dinner.
25: No, I'm just saying that's why he played that song coming back. That's all.
0: I know.
25: Here he is.
0: Dennis Eckersley, everybody.
25: Right before he decided to give it up. Now, that's annoying, and that's our next platform question of the day. What's the most annoying musical instrument? It's Bagpipe Appreciation Day, so that's why I asked the question.
0: Anything played poorly. Any instrument played poorly.
25: A good way to
0: look
25: at it.
0: Listen, how about this? I don't want to hear you practice. Like, oh, look, I'm working on something. No, come to me when it's done.
25: Because mm-hmm.
0: that musical instrument, it sounds terrible in your hands right now.
25: I don't want to know how the sausage is made. Just show me the finished product. Right. World-famous crossover going to come your way in about 20 minutes. The Falcons are returning four of their five starting defensive backs, and Jesse Bates is one of them. He said that the secondary, after the team set the sack record last year, they want to eclipse the team's interceptions record, which was set back in 1980 with 26. And what does that mean, Chris?
0: What a goal. That means hopefully you're going to be up in the third and fourth quarter a bunch where people have to throw on you a little bit more. Get a lead. You know, this team, one of the problems it's had, and it's been a real thing, 7 doesn't turn to 14. You know, we just don't pile on. We don't make it easy to just go, all we have to do is either run the ball, but you have to pass it. If I know you have to pass it, my God, if we have guys who can go get the quarterback, what a field day that will be.
25: And
0: quarterbacks having to throw the ball sooner than they would like to.
25: Yeah.
0: Is absolutely how you can break that interception record.
25: It all begins for the Falcons on Wednesday. If I'm not mistaken, wasn't this past Sunday, as in yesterday, it's going to be the last Sunday without football. Now, moving forward, you're going to have preseason football. If I'm not mistaken, somebody listed that or said that on social media. Maybe I'm wrong about that. But the football season has begun.
0: It's kind of football. I got a question.
25: If you're a gambler, it's football, right? You could still gamble on preseason
0: games. Oh, God, yeah.
25: I don't know why you would, but you could still do it.
0: You can probably live gamble preseason games. What are we calling that? Preseason games are not exhibitions? I don't even remember what the
25: verbiage
0: is.
25: I don't know what
0: we're still
25: the
0: playing three?
25: Is. Yes.
0: Okay.
25: Or no, it's two. It's only two.
0: Okay, even better.
25: So guys like Justin Hanover, you know, they got the itch that they got to scratch.
1: Been on some preseason games.
25: Guy said he gambles $1,000 a week.
3: Said it was nothing.
0: No. He didn't say he did. He just said.
3: No, he said he did.
0: Please, I don't want to get him in trouble at any place.
25: Pretty sure that's what he said.
0: He said it's only, when he was talking about the quarterback, it's only whatever he said it was.
25: He said $1,000 a month.
3: It was a lot of money. He made us think we were crazy.
25: Yeah.
0: Right. Yeah. He went too hard in on that.
3: Degenerate.
0: No doubt about it. He did go in too hard.
25: Yeah. You're trying to convince yourself. But anyway, that's not my problem.
0: No, that's not your problem. You want to bet? Bet.
25: Yeah, that's a Hanover problem. Let's buckle up, though.
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25: All right, Chris, I don't know if he said he did that or not, but he did say it wasn't a big deal with Brendan Sorensen.
0: Well, why don't you just blame John Michaels and say you heard John Michaels say that he said he bets $1,000.
3: It was something about like $80 or $90 a day.
0: It was $60 a day. He said, that's nothing.
25: That's something.
0: But he went in on it. All right. Let's do this real quick. I have no idea who won the WNBA All-Star Game, and I don't care. I'm not going to lie. You're not going to lie. But I did read that Sophie Cunningham sold out Nike shoes in an hour. Now, I don't know if they didn't make a lot, if they wanted to sell, make it look like, we're a big act. But she did sell out a bunch of sneakers, which is more important, than the final score of the WNBA All-Star Game. You need personalities. Now, she also, I'm not going down the hall, they have opinions. They could say what they want. They went from flying in the back of coach to flying private now. Something's going well. I just don't care about the scores. I do care when I hear about, she has a sneaker that's selling, because there are some NBA guys. They have sneakers that don't sell. So whatever it means, she did do it. That's the headline.
25: A lot of those Trae Young Adidas, they were on clearance in a lot of different places.
6: Dude, I mean, right?
25: Then changed shoe deals, if I'm not mistaken.
0: Okay.
25: They were like kind of a felt.
6: They're what?
25: They kind of like, there was an odd material.
0: What, are they slippers?
25: On the outside. It was slipper-like, the outside.
0: Interesting.
25: Yeah.
0: Well, the last guy to pull that off was the suede, the Puma Clydes. They had the suede.
25: It may have been a suede knockoff.
0: Well, you're
25: imitation suede.
0: With all due respect, Mr. Young, you're no Walt Frazier. All right, Josh Pastner, I'm going to play this again because he brought up something, and I said, why wouldn't you make an offer to buy the University of Georgia football team? You're like, Chris, what the hell are you talking about? Well, listen to this and extrapolate it to, you think you can get some buddies together and buy the University of Georgia's football team?
7: 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I have told people, why? Buy the college basketball team. It's legal now. 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You don't have to spend over $1 billion to own our team. I'm asking for 10 to 12 million to own our team, and you still get a great tax write-off, and you can be as involved, and you can tell everyone you're the owner of the team.
0: He might be wrong on the tax write-off. I don't know if he's telling the truth.
25: You can write off some of it, I was told. You just can't write off all of it.
8: Take it down the hall.
25: But here's a portion of it you can write off.
0: You want to be a big shot, own something. Own something in the world of sports. You can't afford the $2.5 billion Vegas NBA team, but you want $12 million, you can own a basketball team. And what do guys want it? They want parking. They want to be able to big shot with their buddies. Look at us. We have a suite. All those things come into play. And it's relatively speaking, not a lot of money. But here's the difference. I have an evaluation that will increase. I can sell it for more. Here's what I would ask Josh Pastner. I buy the UNLV team for 2 years and you're pretty good. Can I now sell it for $16 million?
25: Like, can I flip it?
0: Well, yeah, I want to be a big shot and say I own something, but then can I flip it? Can I actually make money on it?
25: House, real estate.
0: Yeah. By the way, that's your pitch. It's a pitch. If Josh Pastner wants to pitch a guy who's
25: hello,
0: a millionaire.
25: Sharks.
3: I don't understand how it works, and for those reasons, I'm out.
0: Well, it just means that you get to get a good parking spot and you get a suite. And you own it because you get to brag about owning it.
25: Sharks, I have an idea. It's a car. It doubles as a sandwich.
0: All right. I don't know what this means, but let's run with it for a second here. You know what this is? Speaking of buying a team and owning a team.
25: It's a fight song of some sort.
0: Packers. It's a Packers fight song. It's probably been around forever. So the Packers reportedly got $453.2 million in revenue from the NFL. How do I know that? Well, they're the only ones because the way they're owned publicly, they have to disclose it. I don't know if that's good money or not. But do you know the next thing was? I wonder if the Packers are going to sell. So it's not going to be $12 million. It's going to be more. But what would happen in Green Bay if the Packers actually went up for sale? Seriously, like, would that be
25: the whole neighborhood that surrounds Lambeau Field, we'd all take a portion, slice it a pie.
0: I own a portion.
25: That's what would happen. The neighborhood would save the Green Bay Packers.
0: Does the neighborhood have $10 billion?
25: I don't know.
0: Okay, what neighborhood is this? I've seen the neighborhood. My point is, what if somebody now...
25: We got Grit and Guile. That's what we got.
0: What's that?
25: That's not going to help.
0: Yeah, I need $9.6 billion. You're Grit and Guile. Tell your story walking.
3: We're good for it.
25: Well, let me see if I could take out a second mortgage. Joan, can we do that?
0: My question is, those fake certificates that you have hanging up in your den,
25: right,
0: on your wood paneling wall, proudly, and by the way, what if somebody says, hey, man, I'd like to buy for $9.5 billion, $10 billion? Who makes that decision? Like, everybody has two shares.
25: Didn't the guy that oversees the Packers say pretty much we have to start changing the way we do things around here?
0: Yeah, in terms of ticket prices or other things.
25: Having, you know, concerts.
0: Yes. My question is...
25: I don't know why they haven't done that before, but...
0: Well, because we're a community.
25: Just stand alone. We play football here. That's it.
0: So would somebody offer...
25: What are you, a goof?
0: Would somebody offer old building? Would somebody offer $10 billion for the Packers? And then... So do you know the story about buying the land to build Disney on in Florida? There were 5-acre parcels that people had in their families for 30 years. They had never seen it, and it's in the swamp. But you have to go buy every parcel. Do you have to go buy every person's certificate off the wall? Because we've all known this was a wink-wink.
25: Yeah, it doesn't mean
0: on the Packers.
25: It's not worth a piece of paper that it's written on.
0: But what if you want to... I'm not selling. You're like the guy who won't sell his house, and the skyscraper has to be built around you.
25: Right. I don't think you can do that.
0: Well, then why haven't they been sold? I know it's quaint.
25: I don't know. That's why I think it's what sets us apart. And we own our team.
0: And usually the wife's name is Joan.
25: Yeah, that's what I said.
0: Yeah, yeah. Joan. So you have to sit
25: down.
0: Can
25: we do that? Can we finance that somehow, Joan? She's in the back making cookies.
0: Yeah, but I don't know if that's good money or not, but I do know, I think everything's for sale. Why aren't the Green Bay Packers for sale? Curtis Mead just got traded from the Washington Nationals to the Boston Red Sox. He was asked before that happened, what is it you've asked today? What's a terrible instrument or an instrument that drives you crazy?
25: What is the most annoying musical instrument?
0: Okay, well, guess what he was asked while he was a member of the Nationals? What's the most overplayed ballpark song?
8: I think it's like an overplayed song at the ballpark. Just can't escape it.
9: I have one. It might be a hot take, but Sweet Caroline. I know it's a fan favorite, but it gets old.
0: He was just traded to the Boston Red Sox.
25: I will say he's not wrong.
0: You better apologize. You just better make a joke of it because those people are singing Sweet Caroline.
25: The origin of that song, if it's true, is creepy. And now it's turned into sense. Very annoying.
0: It makes no sense to me. I don't even understand how it happened. It's like one of the, if there was like modern the seven wonders of the world, how did that song become this song? I don't get it. It doesn't matter to me, but so that guy said it's overplayed. Now he's going to go play for the team that overplays it.
25: It's allegedly about Caroline Kennedy. Caroline Kennedy is from Massachusetts, and so it's a Massachusetts song by proxy. It's now big at Red Sox games.
0: You know what?
25: That's my timeline.
0: Okay, and it still makes no sense.
25: I agree.
0: I don't know what this has to do with anything.
25: Fit the pieces together.
0: But Curtis Mead is now playing for the Red Sox. It's kind of funny that was pre, and now he's probably going to make a joke about it when he gets up there. Let me let you hear this, because every once in a while you go, was this a good idea? I know why they did it. But, man, the execution was not very good. Do you know what this is?
10: Hey, sister, are you a baseball writer, too?
11: Sure, you want to make something of it?
10: Do they let you in the Yankee dressing room?
11: No, and I don't let the Yankees in mine, either.
10: Hiya, fella.
23: Hiya, babe. You autograph this for me and my dog?
10: Why, sure.
24: You listen to that World Series game in Chicago over the radio this afternoon. Will you do that for me? And I'll sock a home run into the center field bleachers for you.
0: That was made in 1948. That's William Bendix. Babe Ruth was still alive.
25: It's the Babe Ruth story.
0: There's a publicity
25: photo. I'll suck a home run just for you.
0: Are you allowed in the anger? And they're not allowed in mine. That's a dame talk. You know, that's dame talk.
25: I like you.
0: But yeah, I don't
25: know. You've got spunk.
0: I'm hearing about Emma Stone was filming a movie in Citi Field. It's called The Catch. And Chris Pine, the handsome Chris Pine, he of Star Trek and a few other things. He plays a ball player. She's the most hated woman in baseball. It might be a Bartman type thing, but they filmed in Citi Field. The point is, sometimes you get it right, sometimes you get it wrong. The Babe Ruth story, maybe for the times, you know, post-World War II, we just want the uplifting version of the Babe. They made the movie.
25: Say, kid, everything's going to be just fine. In fact, I'll promise you that just for you, I'll sock a home run tonight.
26: Oh, gee whiz, babe.
0: Every one of those movies actually had that moment. Mr. Gehrig, do you recognize me?
25: And then Seinfeld, of course, had Paul O'Neill tell Kramer, can't hit two home runs in a game. Promise that for, it's hard.
0: Billy Donovan.
25: How'd you get in here?
0: Billy Donovan was the head coach of the Florida Gators. And do you know that this was interesting? That group wins a championship and then they came back. This is the first time I've heard Billy Donovan say this as to why that group came to play again to run it back.
27: The only reason they came back was because of Torian Green. Because Torian couldn't go. He was not going to get drafted. And they told him, Kim, Allen, like,
28: no man left behind.
27: It's for Zach Green. But they were like, you know what, this is it for you. Yeah. You get yourself an order because we're out of here after this year, right?
0: Had you ever heard that before?
25: No. It's a great story,
0: though. Yeah. All right. Rich Paul, he wants you to know something. It has to do with my friend Adam Schefter. But we can't just keep saying nothing and nothing and nothing. Well, Rich Paul, because he says everything, now wants to comment on the guy that says everything but says nothing. And here's Rich Paul on Adam Schefter when it came to LeBron's decision.
29: These things are always fun, man. These things, I mean, you've been with me throughout the whole thing, going back and forth. And, you know, all the speculation out there, as you can see, was so far left. I mean, I felt bad for my guy, Adam Schefter. You know, somebody sold him a lemon. You know, it was just one of those things, man.
0: Schefter said he was going to Miami.
25: I think he was going to Miami, and then that thing leaked, and that was that.
0: Could have been.
25: Killed the deal.
0: We told you.
25: It was supposed to happen today.
0: Different cats, man.
25: That was the day today it was supposed to happen.
0: Speaking of different, Mike Vrabel decided to bring a dog to the podium, and all I could think about was Mark McGwire with that 17-year-old kid of his where he picked him up and said, we're not here to talk about that today, are we, Billy? You know, steroids and everything. We're not here. And he picked up his kid, and he struggled to get him up. Well, Mike Vrabel, I guess he sort of figured out that we open up camp and I'm going to have to answer some questions.
25: Is he going
0: to
25: bring that dog every day?
0: Here's what he did.
30: I'll do my best here with BB. Okay, so
2: Welcome, everybody. It's good to see you guys. You know, something that we did last year, obviously the first day of training camp, was the Patriots program that Dana Kraft implemented last year and was really successful. Did a lot of really good work, not only for these dogs, but for the families that adopted them. So I think we almost got 60 dogs this year. Anybody's looking to add to their roster at home, we would love for you to be able to adopt these dogs tomorrow. I think some of them are already spoken for. Me and BB are making quick friends here. German Shepherd mix, so I've been working with her all year. She's going to try to protect me. Anybody gets out of control. So we're going to let her roam around. We'll see how she does on this podium here. She's nervous.
0: Hey, Coach, what about Diana Rossini?
25: Please, it's about BB.
0: Hey, we're giving away dogs here.
25: Listen, you're making the dog nervous. Stop it.
0: I get it. It's a nice cause. It's not a great cause. It's not a great cause.
25: All right, so are we allowed to tell another story about the dog that didn't make it?
0: Do I know the story?
25: Concerning someone that works here, who does some work with the Humane Society. We were told the story last week.
0: Do I know the story? Was I here for
25: it? It goes back to one of the trips.
2: Sure.
25: Either the ACC or the SEC media days.
0: Oh, no. Oh, no. Because who do you want to blame after you actually tell the story?
25: Well, I mean, I'd have to blame myself.
0: So you're talking... Listen, here's what I would say. You're talking about the dinner time story?
25: Yes.
0: Okay. I would say don't tell it.
25: Okay, I won't. Then.
3: I would say tell it. I'm interested.
25: I won't. Dog couldn't be saved.
0: Well, there goes that. All right, last one. Do we have Mr. Mutual ready?
5: What do you want to play, Sam?
12: We're going to play Take Me Out to the Ball Game. We're all going to sing it, too.
0: Right on the stage, induction ceremony. Famous now, sing along. What do you think of that?
25: I don't know what I should think of it.
0: Oh,
25: don't,
0: no, don't do that.
25: I'm thinking what I shouldn't be thinking about.
0: Oh, as God.
25: I hit Stan Usual, so I got to give him a break.
0: Right.
25: If I did this, you'd be like, come on. You'd tell me to stop. And you certainly wouldn't be singing along.
0: Yeah.
25: I know that much.
0: But you're not but Stan Usual.
25: I'm not Stan the man. You're right.
0: He did it at the Hall of Fame. Like, everybody knew. Like, I don't know why you thought it was like a
25: All
0: secret.
25: All right, spread out, everybody. Here I go.
0: He wasn't my best. Four-part
25: it's a
0: harmony.
25: Song everybody here knows and loves. Sing along. It's Take Me Out to the wah-wah ball game.
0: Why can't you just enjoy? That's damn usual.
25: Listen, I'm just not
0: bringing
25: wired
0: joy
25: that.
0: To other people. I know you're not. All right. We'll leave it at that.
25: All right. When we come back, speaking of being ashamed, this SEC coach has nothing, and I repeat, nothing to be ashamed of.
0: I forgot one other thing, but I'll bring it up during crossover. I don't know why we're not talking about this.
25: All right, well,
0: there's something that's about to be newsworthy that gotcha. We're not talking about.
25: And we'll talk about it when we come back. Joe can't wait. Nobody can wait. It'll lead off the world-famous crossover to wrap up a Monday afternoon with Chuck and Chernoff. And when we come back, it's Shalini and Domino on the Fan 680-93.7 FM and for Free the Fan app.
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28: Good afternoon. I'm Derek Thomas.
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28: Ronnie's back, but we start with the football news. Colts quarterback Daniel Jones says he is fully cleared from the Achilles injury he suffered last season, and he will be ready to roll for training camp. Locally, the NFL reportedly still not providing updates on James Pierce Jr. Per a league spokesperson, quote, the matter remains under review of the personal conduct policy. Falcons rolling into flowery branches. Training camp begins on Wednesday. The Braves news, Ronald Acuna activated off the injured list. Imagine we'll see him tonight. Braves open a three-game series with the Mets at 7:10. Stick around. Mark Bowman coming up at 3:30. Yeah, give him hell, Ronald. It's the Fan, 680-937.
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33: 53, Cellini and Domino, soon to be joined by Chuck and Chernoff, a.k.a. the world-famous crossover on a Monday afternoon. And certainly, Chuck and Chernoff going to talk more baseball. Mark Bowman from MLB.com going to be joining you guys at, what, 3:30?
35: Well, we'll be joining us around then. We'll get a primer on the trade deadline, and I know everybody's trying to figure out the Acuna part of the Braves order if Drake stays at the top and Acuna hits second, so we'll talk to Bowman about that. And a plethora of other items.
33: I'm sure you guys are going to bring up the fact that John Summerall's wife told everybody at a Florida ladies' night event that his, I guess, guilty pleasure is getting a pedicure during the season. He loves pedicures.
35: Well, if that's your biggest guilty pleasure,
33: I don't think it's a big deal.
35: No.
33: I mean, I think that you're ignorant. If you're a guy and you're going to make fun of somebody as another man because he gets pedicures.
35: So we have in Georgia fans and, like, you know, other SEC fans are giving him grief for taking care of his toes.
0: Oh, that'll happen. But yeah, you better win. You know, again, the wife threw that out there. And again, I think she probably has now had more than general in mind. But this is not a bad thing. But you get asked something at a ladies' club, it's all public consumption.
33: Oh, yes, somebody's it's ladies' night and the feeling's right.
0: Somebody's recording it for a reason. So you might have to, here's what I would tell my wife. Hey, baby cakes, here's the deal. When somebody asks about Big Daddy, just make sure you're aware that I'm not at Tulane anymore. I'm at Florida.
33: Well, everything here is going to be blown out of proportion.
35: Yeah, but if this is the worst trolling you're going to be able to do, that the guy takes care of his toes,
2: So okay. Listen, I'm very distracted because I'm conflicted.
35: About?
2: Because I've been told I can tell the story. I've also been told by Domino to not tell the story.
35: What is, okay, before we
0: listen,
35: tell the story,
0: you do
35: though,
0: whatever it is you want.
2: But I'm very conflicted.
0: Say it.
3: Why are you telling him, before he gets into the details, why are you telling him not to tell a good story?
2: If I don't mention the person's name, can I tell the story? Would it be easier to tell the story?
0: No, because I'm going to tell you, though, the story lacks all the punch that it would have if you, if you're going to go in.
7: I agree with
0: Domino.
35: What is your hesitation about not using the person's
2: well,
35: name?
2: Well, because I already, I think, upset this person, not meaning to upset mm-hmm. this person.
7: Well, then you doubled down.
2: And now I would be doing that. I would be doubling down, maybe tripling down even.
35: Yeah. I just think
2: and
35: the
2: really
35: timing.
2: Upsetting this person.
35: I think you're just,
2: and I got to tell you, deep down inside, I think this person can snap. And if this person snaps, a lot of people are going to pay the price.
35: It's always the ones you wouldn't expect.
2: Yeah.
0: Which is why I'm trying to protect you, which means we're trying to protect everybody.
2: And so it scares me even more because Domino has a way of being right about these things.
35: I just think that if you don't put the person's name on it, well, first of all, this is not that, it's not like he did anything.
2: No, he didn't do anything.
35: He didn't do anything.
2: He didn't do anything
35: wrong.
2: And I
35: feel like right now we're being very sort of.
0: Oh, listen, I hate the tweets that say, did you see this, watch this video? Yeah. I can't stand it. I'm just trying, all I'm telling you is this. I think you're in a precarious situation with a coworker.
2: Gotcha.
0: And I think where you thought, oh, what's the big deal? Right. Even you have started to realize it could be a big deal for two reasons. First of all, he might be a nice guy. But I don't know him personally. But you seem to think that there's a.
2: I think he's dangerous.
0: There's a snap trigger.
2: Yeah.
0: With him.
2: I think he could be like Michael Douglas in Falling Down.
35: I wouldn't be shocked.
2: Start yelling at everybody.
0: Which means that's not a snap trigger. That's a lot more than that.
35: But right. I don't think this would
2: he's
35: make him
2: tell
35: snap.
2: Everybody he's going home.
35: Right. I don't think he's not breaking an apple out of his bag. And then
0: if he tells the story right though, there's an insight into this guy that you go, what the hell is going on there?
35: Hmm.
0: Which is really what the story is.
2: Yeah.
0: It's not the story itself. Now,
2: let me ask you this before I say anything, and maybe I still won't. If this happened to us firsthand, we would have to tell this story.
0: Agreed.
2: Here, right?
0: Agreed.
2: No matter who got upset with
0: agreed.
2: Who.
0: Agreed. Yes.
2: And this story was relayed to us by somebody else that works here that was in the room when it all happened.
35: Well, the payoff is uncomfortable. It's a wonderful payoff.
2: Okay. So there's someone that works here, does a lot of work with the Humane Society. So here goes nothing. And he asked everybody before they were going to dinner. It was either the ACC or the SEC. It may have been the ACC. So he asked everybody.
0: So now we're down, by the way, to a combination of only six people.
7: Could be three or four people.
0: All right.
2: So he asked everybody as they're getting ready for dinner, hey, does anybody want a dog? Because I do a lot of work with the Humane Society. Mm-hmm. And if someone doesn't adopt this dog, they're going to put the dog down, which is something nobody wants.
35: No.
2: So everybody kind of looks around and goes, I have a dog. No, I don't need a dog. So they go to dinner, and everybody forgets about it. And as they're at dinner, now this is how the story goes. I was not there. I was told this secondhand. So as dinner is ongoing, this person gets up and leaves the table and is gone for like 5 minutes, and then comes back and kind of sits down and just spits out, huh, well, they killed the dog.
35: I told me to laugh. I'm not laughing.
2: Right
35: I
2: in the middle
35: dog.
2: Of dinner.
35: What the hell?
7: I didn't know he was dead. I didn't know that.
0: I didn't know
2: that's
0: he had
2: how
0: a hotline.
2: Down, according to what I was told.
0: I didn't know he had a hotline. Was
2: hope
0: he,
2: you're all happy now. The dog's dead.
35: Do you look around and go, anybody want dessert?
2: Yeah, can you pass those Lyonnaise potatoes?
0: So was he asking for somebody to become the governor who was going to give a reprieve? My big thing was I didn't realize that there was a hotline to finding out when the dogs
35: right.
0: were.
35: So the dog had 10 minutes to live, essentially? Like this was
0: yeah,
35: the,
0: right. It's
35: cut
0: midnight.
35: The red wire?
2: Right. He threw out a lifeline. Nobody wanted the dog. And the dog, yeah.
35: First of all,
2: no longer with us. That's how the story went.
35: There's no way the dog got knocked off in 10 minutes when somebody said, no, I don't want the dog.
2: You got to make room, from what I understand. I don't know how it works over there. I'm just telling you what I was told, and I'm trying to leave out all the names to protect the innocent.
35: If somebody at the dinner would have said, I want the dog would have been alive the next day. I don't know. There's some holes in this story. That's all I'm saying.
0: But you guys are missing a point. With all due respect, it's about the dog because allegedly the dog is no longer with us. So it's
2: right.
0: about the dog.
2: And it's a sad story in that regard.
0: But the story is who goes to dinner and puts everybody on the spot by saying, by the way, if one of you doesn't step up, there'll be another dead dog. And there it is. Told you guys.
35: Hope you guys are happy. But I also think it goes without saying, if you don't adopt a dog, essentially it's going to go at some point. I mean, we're not going to keep it in that kennel or wherever
0: it is.
35: Is
0: it dinner conversation?
35: Shouldn't be.
0: Did you put a squeeze on people that becomes uncomfortable when the squeeze starts and then when we find out the dog is
35: gone?
0: Let
35: me add this. Dogs are wonderful. But it's like having a kid. Like, you have to be home enough to walk the dog and take care of the dog and feed the dog. The dog gets sick. You're getting pet insurance.
0: But you can't
35: dogs
0: make
35: are great.
2: Dog
35: it's a
2: gets
35: lot.
2: Into chocolate. Next thing you know, the dog goes everywhere.
35: That's exactly right.
2: And then you tell your kid, I told you three times now, don't let the dog get to the chocolate.
35: You're crate training it.
0: I think you guys are talking about the dog a little bit too much. The real story is who goes to a dinner, and says, by the way, I'm going to tell you guys something, so one of you step up. And there you go. Nobody right. stepped up.
2: I hope you're all happy now with
0: my
2: dinner.
0: My question would have been, why didn't you adopt a dog? Mm-hmm. Like, why didn't you take
35: Fair. Care? So he stepped away from the table. I think he came back and somebody's funning with everybody. I told y'all if he didn't adopt. He came back and got the
0: that's
35: info.
0: It's not the tone that we heard.
2: No.
35: No. Why would you share that with the people at the dinner?
2: From what I was told, nobody was pulling anybody's leg. There was a dog that was executed.
35: That's now you put it in those terms.
2: He made sure everybody knew at the table.
35: Well, what do you call it? So it was his way of saying that you guys killed this dog?
2: Yeah.
35: That's horrible.
0: Yeah, at dinner. That's my point of the whole story. I think he just basically pointed fingers and said, I hope you guys are happy. The dog is dead.
35: You got blood on your hands.
2: Yeah.
35: Because you wouldn't
0: Let me ask you this. Does Sarah McLachlan go to those dinners and say, well, there you go.
35: See?
0: Right. There you go. Thanks for nothing.
2: $2 a day, that's all.
35: Yeah, I think that's adopting kids in other countries, not dogs.
0: No, I think she does dogs. I think she does dogs.
35: I don't know that you can adopt a dog for $2 a day and not have...
2: You save the dog, and then, yeah, the kid eats, too.
35: I got news for you. Nobody's taking care of the dog when you give your $2. You need to take the dog physically, or you don't know the dog's taken care of. Somebody's taking that money.
0: Well, you know why? Because the dogs don't have pants and pockets.
35: Right.
0: And bank accounts.
35: Sally Struthers used to do those ads. For just 69 cents a day, you could help feed this child, and you set a certificate all

0: Tony Romo got a DUI, and right. I don't know what the situation and circumstance
1: were. Goofiest mugshot like picture ever.
0: Okay, but here's my question. My math says they owe him $72 million left in this deal. Huh. And Tony, now 6 years in, it was a 10-year, $180 million deal. He's not quite the babe and the boy. Uh-huh. I'm sure they like him, but I don't know if they like him $18 million worth. Do you think there's something in his contract where they can get out of this contract
1: clause
0: and save $72 million and go get, oh, I don't know, let's go hire Greg Olsen. Uh-huh. Let's go hire Greg Olsen.
1: Can I give you the hot take? I don't think Romo's good.
0: But is he worth $72 million?
1: What's anybody worth? You're worth what somebody's paying.
2: So do they want to save money though?
1: Because that's my point.
2: I don't agree with what you just said. Now they were sold a bill of goods initially, and he's trending in the wrong direction.
3: There would be lawyers involved in
0: But I guarantee it's in the contract. If there's a morals clause, do you think? And
1: will they try to get out? Maybe
0: for $72 million. For $72 million,
1: they might love him. I'm telling you, he's not good. From what I listen to, they might love him.
0: I don't know. That would mean they're not.
2: They gave him that kind of money.
0: Yeah, but that was 6 years ago. It ran its course. He was the babe, the boy, the hot commodity. It was like a pitcher. You have one good year, and I'm going to give you $180 million. And then you go, oh, this isn't working. My only question, again, for $72 million, that's not chump change. For $72 million, what if I go get the new hot commodity and Greg Olsen?
1: Let me add this, and I'm not deviating from what you're saying. Tom Brady's an owner of an NFL team, and Fox doesn't use that as an issue. Like, they're still willing to pay him whatever the $30 million or whatever the heck he's getting. So I don't know that, and it's different. I'm not comparing it in the same way. I'm just telling you, if you want a guy and you like him, you'll look around a DUI or OWI or whatever
0: he got
1: in this case.
0: But my point is, what if they don't like him?
1: Well, how would any of us know?
0: Well, I don't know. If you're saying if, if the conversation is any indication.
2: Maybe they see this as a loophole.
0: That's right.
2: I just feel
0: $72 million worth.
1: Yeah. It could be their loophole. In this day and age, does anybody get moved by these kind of DUIs or OWIs anymore?
2: Unfortunately, it's so commonplace now.
1: I'm not saying it's okay, but we are all very movable in these things. Like, we know people who had these. We've worked with people who have had these. Anybody could have one of these.
2: Then you got the Kyle Shanahan story. How did this thing stay a secret since July the
1: 14th? Something's off there.
2: I totally agree.
0: But now, like I said, if TMZ wants this, they'll have this thing this afternoon. They'll have details like nobody else. But I thought they were saying he was driving this. The car that hit him was this. The other person's okay. He got banged up. That's a pretty good amount of a story. Mm-hmm. Now, what we're all thinking is, okay, is that true? Was this a two-car? Was this somebody else's fault entirely?
1: And nobody at a hospital said something or this got out anywhere?
2: On a scanner, if you're a local news station, you've got that scanner. You're listening for all of these things. How do you sit on a story like this?
1: And the reason
0: the organization didn't bring it up. Hey, you know, we're not really sure. Kyle had an accident, and we're working on now how we're going to do this with camp starting.
1: But we all know this from personal experience. There are cleaners in every organization. Where things happen, you're like,
0: oh, Matt, he was going to show up with a broken nose and messed
1: Chris,
0: up
1: what
0: face.
1: What I'm saying, though, is that, to me, if you get in a wreck, is easily explainable. The cleaner goes in and says, it was a wreck. There was no alcohol involved. It wasn't his fault.
0: We got non-professional and professional investigators.
1: Yes and no, and I'm not going to get into specifics. We know famous people who were in situations that they were taken out of by the cleaners.
0: I know,
1: times have changed.
2: Absolutely.
0: TMZ and everybody on down from TMZ, if they smell, how did this happen? To me, the organization, here's what I would have done. Kyle was in an accident. We're figuring out how camp is going to go.
1: That night it would have happened. Not 7 or 8, 9 days later.
0: That's my point.
1: It's weird.
0: That's the strange part. But now I was reading, right? Was I crazy to read that one was a Mercedes, he was in a Tesla, or somebody at least is saying that? And I'm like, well, how do you have that much detail after the fact when that's easily found before he shows up with a face that looks like he got rammed into a steering wheel?
1: When the police are there, are there toxicologies taken? Are those things, like, if there are,
0: that's what TMZ and other people find out.
2: I would think immediately.
1: You have to.
0: Yeah.
2: That's what happens.
0: Yeah, well, you don't usually get to say, oh, it's an accident. Well, these things happen. I'm sure there were reports. Somebody's going to have the reports as soon as they get to the bottom of it. Corroborated twice. Can I give you one other story, though?
1: We've got to talk about your antics.
0: Okay. Why is
1: your hijinks.
0: Why is the Big Ten media days not being talked about? It starts tomorrow, right? Isn't the Big Ten?
2: Well, once headlines get created.
0: Who cares?
2: Then it becomes
1: these things are all such a... Like, the SEC came and went in 4 days with not one story except John Summerall does his toes. Mm-hmm. And Lane Kiffin said something halfway interesting that wasn't interesting.
0: Is he on social media, by the way? Is that part
1: of
0: what Lane Kiffin
1: said? He said that was the thing that got the most play, that he's not doing social media because his kid asked him to stop doing it.
0: I think the Big Ten, when you hear Greg Sankey say, you know,
2: let's see what Tony Petitti says in response.
0: That's my point. Tomorrow.
2: But once he speaks, then it'll become a story, right?
0: If he says anything worthwhile. With all due respect, it's not the MAC, it's not the ACC, it's not the Pac-12, it's not the Big 12. Mm-hmm. I would have just thought, this is like the WNBA.

0: All-Star game. How did this sneak up on me that the Big Ten media days?
1: What did Sankey say that you guys thought was interesting? Because I thought it was all expected stuff.
0: Just the part of we've had discussions about everything. So what's Tony Petitti's answer to
2: them breaking away?
0: Well, Sankey said, I spoke to Tony three times one day. You know, we're fine. We're everything else.
2: He's going to be asked about it. Let's see how he responds.
0: Because Sankey's saying that there's been no conversation about forming a power league. I don't believe him. Does Tony Petitti go with that same company line?
1: I don't know. I guess I would say this. I would say I'm having all kinds of conversations. More leverage is created every time I say I talk to somebody.
0: I knew more about the ACC, maybe because I live here, than the Big Ten starting
2: tomorrow. Beforehand, did you know? I mean, was anything really said?
0: Maybe it's because everybody was talking about show trips and all the nonsense.
2: Yes, everybody was going. Yeah.
0: Who's going to dinner in Hawaii?
3: Here I go again.
2: Yeah, wearing, you know, underpants and talking about dead dogs. True. So, yeah, I mean, so right.
3: Those two things are not connected.
2: No, they're not connected. I'm not saying they are. I'm saying that's probably why, though, we were talking more about it, because we were involved firsthand.
0: This is you, though, again. You had to,
1: couldn't help
0: in one sentence, just put that sentence you just put out there.
2: Underpants and dead dogs.
0: Yeah, did you not think this?
2: Those are just two points of conversation that happened.
1: While at ACC media days.
2: And SEC media.
1: What do you think? We already know there's only a few people were there, so we're narrowing this down.
2: Adam Gillespie, and someone put this on Twitter, when they were eating pizza together, if your wife looks at you the way Adam Gillespie was looking at that pizza, you've got a great marriage.
0: What do you think the Michigan head coach, what do you think, Kyle, what do you think he comes across?
2: Kyle Whittingham?
0: Yeah, what do you think he comes across?
2: He's going to be businesslike.
1: Yeah, I agree.
2: I can't worry about all of that. I've got business to take care of.
1: Yep, I wouldn't hear for any of it.
0: What's Ryan Day? What's his?
2: He'll be boring as well.
0: Okay. All right.
1: Because they're all boring. Tomorrow. Nobody's interesting anymore. These coaches are so worried about saying anything interesting.
2: Maybe Cignetti will say something off the cuff.
1: I hope.
0: We did agree that Mike Elko probably had the best, most sort of...
2: Show them the empty trophy case.
0: Yeah, that's motivation enough. All right.
1: We need to talk about Domino's antics.
2: What did you do now?
0: I have no idea.
1: So I was told when I got here today, did you... No, I had an intern approach me, are you responsible for the note? And I said, what? What are you talking about? Apparently over the weekend, Domino... on one of the computers out there, left a note that said, do not effing touch this. Then there was a second line that was not legible. So we're not sure what was said there. And then the third line was, again, do not effing touch this.
2: The computer itself.
0: I said please.
1: Right. What? There was no please. I heard there was no please.
0: No, there was a please. That's a lie.
4: Colin, did you hear about a please?
0: That's a lie.
4: I didn't hear about a please, but there could have been.
0: But that's a lie. See, this is where everybody gets it
4: up. We're clearing it up.
1: But I feel like the please gets taken away when you put effing.
4: Yeah, it doesn't matter.
1: I feel like there's cancel out.
0: I don't believe
4: so. Especially two effings.
1: Right.
0: Yeah, well, that was a reiteration of the first one.
1: All right, so
0: how do you iterate?
2: You're scared. Troy, is it Troy our intern?
1: Troy the intern.
2: He was, I saw it. He was scared.
1: So he says to me.
2: He showed the note to a couple of people.
1: He says, did you write this note? I said, what are you talking about? The note writes to Domino, hey, all you have to do is save it and name it, exclamation, instead of hogging a computer.
0: Hmm. Yeah, I don't really care about that.
1: This was found this morning at about 9:45 a.m.
2: That may be Troy. Troy may have done it.
1: You think he's pointing fingers to think somebody else said it or did it?
2: I don't know. But I know that Troy was taken aback when he walked in and saw that note.
0: That note was not for Monday morning.
2: We came in together this morning.
0: The work that needed to be done.
1: You guys drive in together?
2: No, we just arrived together. We didn't carpool. That's what you're asking.
0: I didn't realize. Did you adopt Troy and not a dog? So Troy gets to live another day?
2: We were bonding over the crowd lined up outside.
0: Here's the point.
1: Noah Kahn fills him up.
0: That Monday morning, it was done. It was already done. What that was Saturday.
1: Mm-hmm.
0: Actually, it was Friday. Friday into Saturday. The conversation I had with Andrew Jones had a couple of F-bombs and I had a couple of S-bombs, but we were going to run it on Saturday. By Saturday afternoon, it was done. That didn't need to be up there anymore.
1: I guess the question is, why didn't you just save it?
0: Because it had markers as to where it had to be edited.
1: That still could happen, though. Like I'm saying,
0: it's not going to save with markers.
1: You could have made a notation. Hey, here are the spots in the interview.
4: Wrote down time markers.
1: Right. That's all I'm saying to you. You rolled the dice.
0: Who's here on a Saturday that would actually have been insulted by that?
1: I don't know. This note, whoever wrote this note was very bothered.
4: That's what we're trying to figure out.
1: We're trying to get to the bottom of this mystery.
0: Yeah, I don't care who wrote that, to tell you the truth. The work was done. It didn't bother anybody.
1: Look at the handwriting. Is that female? Is that male? Is that very nice?
2: No, that is... That's a male.
1: You think that's Brian Finneran?
4: Maybe Barrett was here over the weekend.
2: Might be David Holloway.
4: His handwriting, no chance of that legible.
1: Hogging a computer.
0: Yeah. Well, it wasn't hot.
2: David Holloway has Domino-like writing.
4: I just assume.
1: He starts with hey, which, by the way, disrespectful. It's Chris Domino.
0: Actually, you know, when you put two effins in, hey is not a problem to me.
1: Do you want to follow up on this? Do we find out who this is?
4: It was one of the golf show guys.
0: I do.
2: Could be.
0: And by the way, I don't care about them.
1: You know we have cameras in here if we need to check the tape.
4: BK?
1: Wait, the Katrick?
0: He's not on a computer.
2: I don't think Katrick would have done that.
0: Yeah, but he's not on that computer.
1: But there's also several other computers.
0: Yeah, of course.
1: Well, that's why I don't think a weekend there's not as busy. I think there's a Monday something here.
2: Something happened this morning. Yes. That's what I would say. That could be Adam Gillespie.
0: I also think that somebody took the note.
1: There was no
0: from,
1: food on it, so I'm not sure.
2: No stains, grease stains, sauce stains.
0: Wow.
2: I did not see any mayonnaise on the note. So.
0: That turned very quickly.
1: All I'm saying is we need to figure out who was responsible.
0: I'm going to tell you one other thing that I think happened. I can find out from Joe Virgin. That's the guy's real name, by the way.
1: Not Drew Virgin.
0: Joe Virgin, he and his porn stash. It is a great name with that porn stash. His name being Joe Virgin with the mustache he carries.
3: Good afternoon. I'm Joe Virgin.
1: I thought he made his name up, especially when he messed it up that one day.
2: How do you do
3: good
2: that?
3: Good afternoon. I'm Joe Virgin.
2: Yeah. That's one mess up their own name.
0: Awful.
2: Yeah, you got to be really nervous.
5: I want to give him
2: that.
5: A Braves jersey that says Virgin.
1: Virgin.
4: Drew. He would love that so much, Joe.
5: Well, okay.
1: Yeah. All right. But anyway, so you think Drew could have been involved?
0: No, I think what happened is. That note was down. I think somebody found the note and put it back up on the computer after all the work was done. That was at Friday night into Saturday because when I was here Saturday for Braves pregame, Joe came in. I said, Joe, I don't know how to do the bleep thing, and I don't want to get anybody in trouble. So here are the markers.
3: Good afternoon. I'm Drew Vort. Joe Virgin.
0: Seven markers. There were two F-bombs and five S-bombs that needed to be cleaned up.
1: But why?
0: And by the way, Ben, the intern, was the one who did it on Friday. And he didn't know how to bleep curses out, so I just said, oh, look, you can mark it. He did.
1: Incidentally, who was working blue, you or Andrew?
0: Both of us did.
1: Wow.
0: Yeah, Andrew dropped one of the F-bombs and two of the S-bombs.
2: It's a great conversation.
5: He's a Hall of Famer. He can walk around with no pants on if he wants.
0: I kind of feel it's pretty close. Yeah.
1: But I don't think you want to do that.
0: I think that piece of paper came out from either
2: some people
0: trash.
2: Around here walking around in underpants, you don't want to do that.
1: No.
0: Because everybody will know.
1: Correct. Yeah.
0: That's for sure. No secrets around here.
1: That is the truth.
5: I got revived.
2: A matter of moments.
0: But I don't care who wrote that. And I don't, you know, hogging a computer. There's only 1, 2, 3, 4, 5, 6 in this room. Mm-hmm. Two more out there. There's a world full of computers. I don't feel
1: like that's my point. It feels like somebody has an axe to grind with you.
5: And someone had a phone as well, by the way. They had their phone.
1: I think you want to print something.
5: Every computer, as well as their phone, if they needed information.
0: Yeah. Yeah. I don't, it's fine. Huh. I'm not. Again, I did say please, and by the way, the idea that please, and I might have said please twice, but I certainly said please once.
2: So that
0: where's my original note, by the way? Shouldn't we just have?
5: I went to the trash, couldn't find it.
1: Could not find the original.
0: Interesting.
1: No.
0: Okay.
1: It's been destroyed. The evidence has been tampered with.
0: This is where I need TMZ.
1: Yes,
0: please, Harvey, get on.
5: John Daly the other day. Are y'all boys back in the day?
0: Yeah, we had him on quite a bit.
5: I sort of remember that.
0: Yeah, the Hooters relationship, and
5: he was there with an Arkansas credential at Media Days.
1: What else is he doing?
0: I mean, any other celebrities? Like non.
5: No, he probably capped it out. That was John Daly. Right.
0: So are you looking for? Let me ask you. These guys poo pooed. Big Ten Media Day starts tomorrow. I don't even remember. Like, I didn't know that it started tomorrow until I read it today. Why is this with Tony Petitti? Why is this not a thing? Shouldn't this
2: be
0: like.
2: It will be.
0: Isn't he going to be asked about. Have you thought about breaking away? What about your money? What do you think of Greg Sankey?
5: But he's the Darth Vader or Luke Skywalker, depending on, like, he and Sankey are actually kind of boys, but they also have a real deep disagreement about this. Somehow, Tony Petitti, he thinks that because he has more teams in his conference.
0: He's better.
5: He should have the TV say and whatever else. And so he is all about pooling TV rights and Greg Sankey ain't.
2: So he'll say something tomorrow, then it will be news.
0: Okay. Scale of 1 to 10, do you think he reiterates that without trying to brag that it is three titles.
2: Yes.
0: I believe that.
5: Yeah.
0: They saved the best for last in terms of media days.
2: I think so, too. Did the same thing.
0: I think so, too.
2: Yeah, when they were winning, the SEC did the same thing.
0: It's silly season.
2: I
0: just want somebody to say something that's interesting.
5: It'll be nice.
0: Conversation.
5: But Petitti is against Sankey in like half of what Sankey has an issue with right now. Petitti's about half of that.
2: But we'll see what he says tomorrow, and then we'll take the ball and run with it.
1: I do have one question. So have you guys seen the latest Yankees bobblehead that they're doing?
0: No.
1: So this is happening Thursday, August 27th. It was announced the George Costanza bobblehead, which I'm not a big bobblehead collector. This one's funny.
5: Did he teach Danny Tartable how to hit?
2: Remember he was hitting home runs?
5: He was
2: showing him how to hit, yeah.
1: He also changed the uniforms.
2: Yep.
0: Is he wearing
5: one with cotton?
2: Yeah. Cotton and shrunk, yeah.
0: What do they have him wearing in the bobblehead?
1: He's wearing a Yankee jacket, got the glasses, and he's eating a sandwich.
0: He got in a little bit of not trouble. Did you see the thing he did with Courtney Stodden?
2: Yeah. He donated to her favorite charity to try to make it up.
1: Right. They're already selling on eBay for $150.
2: Then he had Danny Tartable in the car, and he thought somebody was flipping him off. And they were late for a charity event because he chased the guy down. It turned out the guy had a broken finger, and it was sticking up. It had nothing to do with
1: Jason Alexander's not, like, struggling for money, but every time I hear him talk about the last couple of seasons.
5: Yeah, he didn't get his
0: cut.
5: He didn't get the full payoff.
1: Syndication only goes to apparently Jerry and to Larry David.
0: Yeah. What do you want? You didn't do the show. Like, what? Why did this become a thing so in the last few years? Like, all these Disney people are going, I didn't get anything.
1: But the question
0: what
1: is,
0: what are you supposed to get?
1: The Friends cast all got a bit of syndication.
2: Because they were smart. Their agents were smart.
0: Right. No. That was that Schwimmer. He went in and said, we negotiate, and our negotiations.
1: Everything was even.
0: Everything was even, and we're getting money at the end of this.
1: So they all got a bit. Now, they're still getting hundreds and hundreds, whatever.
0: $20 million a year.
1: So in this case, though, it was a little bit. It seems like the way Jason Alexander presents it as it felt greedy of only Larry and Jerry to split the syndication.
0: Go invent your own show and then do it to somebody else.
2: Or talk to your agent.
1: You never hear Julia Louis-Dreyfus because she's rich anyway.
0: Right. Is that true? She's got a billionaire father?
2: Yes, she comes from money.
0: Yeah. That's a billionaire
5: father. Before she ever earned a paycheck, she was a billionaire.
0: Billionaire European money.
1: I'm going to guess Michael Richards probably needs it or would wanted it. Jason Alexander pretty much would wanted it.
0: Let me ask this.
1: Yeah, if Newman could have gotten it.
0: Let's say Jerry Seinfeld is sitting there one night and he's with a friend or his wife. He says, if he cut them a check right now and said, let's just make this a make good.
1: Mm-hmm.
0: What's the number supposed to be that a guy like this doesn't go, is that all?
2: I'm insulted.
1: Yeah.
0: Right. So what's the number have to be?
1: What is Jerry's net worth?
5: But he's 600.
1: I was going to say over five, right?
0: Yeah, I would think so. I think that deal alone probably.
1: Now, the internet's not always 100% accurate, but they say $1.1 billion.
0: Okay.
5: Sure.
0: So what's the number he should cut?
1: Is it $50
0: million? I'm not cutting you $50 million. Get the hell out of here.
2: I don't care how much I am. I was going to say $200 million.
1: We just got done saying Friends is getting how much a year?
0: $20 million a year.
1: And you just scoffed at like $50 million. It hasn't been on the air in 20 years.
0: They negotiated that contract.
2: This sounds like a Seinfeld episode.
0: You think...
6: $50 million.
1: Chris, you just said 20 for every year.
6: Who are these people?
1: Seinfeld and Friends are on the same par as far as.
5: But the problem is, if you give Jason Alexander $50 million, Newman may say, "All right, I need 20."
1: Right,
0: right. I'm not doing that.
5: Jason Alexander gets 50. If I'm Jerry, Michael Richards, I need 43.
1: If you're Jerry, he can't spend all that money. If you're a billionaire, what are you? You can't keep spending it. You keep getting residuals anyway.
5: I'll give him credit. I saw him in Vegas. Like every 45 seconds for about an hour 15, belly laugh.
1: I'm shocked at that.
5: He never missed a single one.
1: Impressed me.
5: It was hilarious.
2: He was the worst part of the show.
1: Agreed. He was a straight man after a while.
2: Yeah.
1: And they got rid of the godforsaken stuff with him doing stand-up at the beginning and the end of the Seinfeld Chronicles.
0: I'll give you a distribution, and you tell me if this is acceptable. Because the problem now
1: is... Are we having a negotiation?
0: Yeah. In your head, you just heard $1.1 billion.
1: Mm-hmm.
0: So here's what I was going to say to Jason Alexander, Julia Louis-Dreyfus, Michael Richards. Those three. Here's $5 million.
1: Oh, that's insulting.
0: Okay, it's insulting.
1: That's insulting. Yeah.
0: $5 million is insulting.
2: That wouldn't be for me. It would be for them.
1: Yes. How much have they made in syndication, do you think?
0: I don't owe you anything. I just gave you $5 million.
1: I do, because you made that show what it was without Kramer, without Elaine,
0: and
1: without...
0: I didn't say that. You didn't sign
1: George,
0: a deal.
1: The show's not, this is not close to... It's off the air.
0: So Larry David, how much should he give them then? Should he give them money, too?
1: We can talk. What's he worth?
2: He's worth a lot.
1: He's probably a billionaire, too, then.
2: Oh, he's definitely a billionaire.
1: I mean, let's spread it around a little bit.
0: So $5 million now is insulting. We're at the point where five, given somebody...
2: For them. Larry David's only worth $400 million.
1: Shut up.
2: Only.
1: How's that... What, did he lose some money
2: at
1: the track?
2: I know that he left the show.
1: He did, with about a season or two left.
2: It wasn't the same
1: when he left. Jerry started writing it.
2: Yeah. It clearly wasn't the same when he left.
0: Well, maybe the partnership wasn't 50-50. Maybe it was 70-30.
1: And maybe they're still upset that Jerry walked away from that final season where they were all going to make huge money again.
0: That's right. But if... So $5 million is insulting.
1: It's all relative, Domino. To you and me, it's not.
2: It's all relative. He's absolutely right.
0: You know me. Thank you very much. We're done here. Mm-hmm. You don't want $5 million.
1: Jason Alexander's only got $50 million net worth, by the way. So $5 million.
0: By the way, now I changed my mind. You get nothing. I made you $50 million. By the way, would you have $50 million without me?
1: I got this Pretty Woman paid a little bit. He did okay, though.
5: All right. I know personally, this is not made up. This is absolutely true. Guy's about 50. And I know his kids. His dad had remarried, been married to a lady for like 10 years.
0: Okay.
5: So this 50-year-old guy's dad passes, leaves everything to the second wife.
0: Okay.
5: It's at least $2 million.
0: Okay. Mm-hmm.
5: She wrote my friend's dad a check for $5,000.
1: That's insulting.
5: That's what I thought, but I also would have kept the $5,000.
2: Right, I'm not giving it back.
0: How insulted am I? That's right.
5: It was like $2 million. I was like $5,000, and
2: help me pay off my car.
5: I was told, and there was a pretty clear look. I ain't got to give you anything.
0: That's right.
1: This is over.
0: There's $5 million is insulting.
1: To you and me, it's not. To Jason Alexander, for a show that, what do you think that show made? It's why? All that matters. Yeah. You can't ignore that's what. That's here, why here's NBA my player answer. Wants here's what
0: my,
1: he gets.
0: Here's my counter. Jason Alexander, you'd have nothing if you weren't on this show.
1: Right, but the show wouldn't have happened to the success level without him.
0: I'm out. I'm out.
2: What did he get paid for that Bullwinkle movie? He was in that, too.
1: Okay. Tells you why he took the Bullwinkle movie.
0: That'll tell you exactly.
5: Apparently, the person who wrote Walking on Sunshine, I think it was like one dude.
1: Katrina and the Waves?
5: No, one dude.
6: Yeah, Bart!
5: Apparently, he's like, oh, that's not fair, and he does split up the royalties.
0: Okay, can I give you an example of that
2: I'm
0: as well?
2: I'm not sure I'd do that. I wrote
5: the song.
2: Yeah.
0: So do you know the...
5: sorry, Matt. If we hit Matt, I'm sorry.
0: Lin-Manuel Miranda did something nobody does on Broadway. He gave the cast part of the money. Mm-hmm. Lifetime gross money. As in, if the tours, the original cast, thank you for doing this. Thank you for putting in the work to get it here. I don't know how much
1: it
0: is.
1: Do you want numbers?
5: Sounds like a good dude. I don't know, sucker play.
1: Seinfeld has generated over $4 to $5 billion in total revenue,
0: yep,
1: including more than $3 billion in syndication reruns, $180 million in Hulu streaming's deal. Netflix's package was $500 million. $5 million's insulting.
2: Yep.
0: Well, I'm going to tell you. Insulting. I'm going to tell you why.
2: Who gets insulted by $5 million?
0: I'm going to tell you why I don't have to give you any more.
2: It's a Seinfeld episode.
1: It is.
0: I'm going to tell you why I don't have to give you any more.
1: Mm-hmm.
0: With all that exposure, the best you can do is a Bullwinkle movie. That tells me enough about you.
1: Now you're getting personal.
0: What? You all want my $5 million? That's insulting.
1: George
0: to you?
1: Clooney, you know the story about Clooney, gives all his buddies $1 million just for being buddies. Mm-hmm. That's benevolence. That's a guy. I got too much. What am I to do with it? Let me take care of hot. People.
2: What do you think you made for Shallow Hal, Jason Alexander?
1: Yeah, not enough.
0: Again, with all this exposure, this is the best you could do.
1: I'm surprised at
0: Clooney,
1: you.
0: No, but here's where Clooney's story is different.
1: Mm-hmm.
0: These were guys, some of them were New York guys, some of them were lifelong friends. What he did is he brought, I think it was 12 or 13 guys. He mm-hmm. brought $13 million. He gave them in a bag. And it was $1 million. And yep. he said, look, I have a lot. Your friendship means something to me.
1: This will help you a lot more.
0: But what was somebody supposed to say? George, I've seen the numbers. It's not $2 million?
1: It's different.
0: Okay.
1: You didn't do anything. George had a huge role in making that show what it was.
5: Who did the hardball interviews over the years? Who did them?
0: I did.
5: If suddenly you sell them for huge royalties, you're going to break off Nick for half?
0: Right. No, the answer is no.
1: But he wasn't involved in those.
2: I wasn't involved in any of that.
1: That's a bad analogy.
2: No, I wasn't involved.
1: It's a bad analogy.
0: Part of my, whatever my name is associated with you.
2: Yeah, but no, we weren't on the same show together when you did that. That was your own show.
1: Different. It's a bad one. Do a better one.
5: No, that's his partner. That's
1: not his partner for that show. He's doing Hardball. It's a separate project. Yeah,
0: let me ask you guys a question.
2: It's like if our Red Zone segment takes off.
1: It would be like you sell the Chuck Oliver show. You're not breaking me off for doing something there. I'm not on that show with you.
5: If.
1: I'm sorry.
0: Are you still holding out? You still believe there's a payday at the end of all this?
5: Into the rainbow.
0: Okay. Me, I think no.
1: But it's different.
0: I hope for you.
5: Naming rights.
0: All right, let me ask you
5: that's
0: this.
5: That's the future.
0: Somebody hits the lottery.
1: Mm-hmm.
0: Let's make it a reasonable number.
1: Yeah. Give me, I'll give you two numbers right now. Mega Millions and Powerball.
0: That's going to be too big a number.
5: Six.
1: Why? I think this makes it more fun.
0: Go ahead.
1: Because you can figure out what you want to break this up. I saw the Mega Millions at like $680 million, and I saw the Powerball. Oh, well, here we go. Mega Millions, 800, Powerball, 630.
0: Okay. So let's do it. $300 million. That's the big numbers. But I wanted to do, you win $25 million. You win $25 million in a lottery. Is anybody giving any money to anybody around here because you know their life and you go, oh, you got a kid going to college? Let me break you off $100,000.
1: Yeah, I'm asking. Absolutely.
0: Who around here is doing that?
1: I would. If I went $25 million and $100,000 is going to help pay for your college, well, yeah,
5: I
1: absolutely.
5: I think it's up to $13,000 a year without taxes.
0: How many people are you doing that for?
1: Yeah. Who needs it? Who are we talking about?
0: I don't know.
1: Well, I need names.
0: Okay.
2: Like anybody at work you're talking about?
5: Someone in sales. What about someone in sales?
0: Here. Who's breaking off? Who's cutting checks? You're all going to lie to me now.
1: I'm not lying.
0: Okay, you're all going to lie.
2: There might be one or two people that I have in mind.
1: Okay. Thank you, by the way.
5: Hang on.
1: Thank you.
2: You're welcome.
0: By the way, where did you get off saying thank you?
5: It may have gone up. It used to be, I think, 13 grand a year you could give without. I give Mike, the engineer, 13 grand.
6: Yeah, Bart!
5: Whatever that cap is. Just for thank you. All the issues fixed for me.
2: Oh.
0: So that sounds personal. He's worked on stuff for you personally.
5: All kinds of stuff.
1: Who would you not give money to? Let's play that game instead.
2: There's a lot more than I wouldn't give money
0: to. But this goes back to like
2: not only here, but in general.
1: John Michaels comes to you and says, listen, pockets out. I need a couple of bucks.
2: So you should have been smarter with your money then, John.
7: Well, I'm John Michaels. I have lived here since 1998.
1: What about home team?
2: Again,
0: he's got no kids. What are you going to do? Hill Justaway. You got no kids. Mm-hmm. Why am I giving you money?
1: Finn?
2: Finn should be giving me money.
1: Right.
0: See, we're getting to the point where if Chuck's we're going to be honest, you're not giving Chuck any money.
1: No, he's a dick.
0: You're not giving him any money.
1: What are you talking? I just wrote another tuition check. Throw me a couple of bucks.
5: Give your kid money. $20 for gas the other day.
2: Yeah, I know.
5: And a car, apparently. I've heard the commercial.
2: Yeah, trust me.
5: And he loves it. Doesn't smile at anything, but he loves the car.
0: Yeah, I think he cried. He smiled so much.
2: Yeah.
0: I heard that, too.
2: For him, he smiled.
1: I just took my daughter on a daddy-daughter date.
2: I saw that.
1: It was very expensive.
2: Yeah.
1: Her love can be bought.
0: So he should say, you know,
2: Zoe, I'm running a little short on funds, but we can still go out and have fun.
1: No, she's busy.
2: Yeah.
1: There was a Target run. There was a Starbucks run. There was a lunch run.
0: That's insane. And now you're going to ask him for money.
1: I need a little something.
2: Yeah.
0: You're not giving him money. Don't lie.
2: I don't even know if I'm going to tell my kids I have that money.
0: Thank you.
1: That's
0: horrible. That's more honest than trying to figure out who you're going to get money to.
5: Now you're using the bean.
2: Yeah.
1: So you're not going to set them up.
2: I will, but they don't know I'm setting them up. They'll know later on in life when they appreciate it.
1: Right. I don't believe you.
0: I think this idea that people around here would just go, oh, yeah, $100,000, let's go play. Let's pay for Janie's Alabama education. No. Sure, she can go out of state. Who's doing that?
1: I'm just saying, somebody in some dire straits, you help them.
5: I'll help you up to the tax threshold.
0: Oh, you're telling me about your dire straits after you found out I won $25 million?
2: So I'm being told the guys on the other side of the glass say you never give them anything. Chuck gives them things. You never. This is what they're saying. Don't look at me.
1: What? I'm sorry?
2: This is what they're saying.
1: I gave them a career.
2: Wow.
0: Jason Alexander, then you just used the perfect example.
2: You may have just lost your argument.
0: Ladies and gentlemen of the jury, I rest.
1: Every day they walk in here on that little comment part of their check. Thanks, Matt. That's all.
0: Chuck,
1: what do you give them?
0: I think the lawsuit was just
1: decided.
0: He
1: makes them some pies.
5: No, I gave them meat.
4: multiple types of meat.
5: I gave Carlos an iPad one time after we got a bonus.
1: Yeah, it was broken.
5: No, it wasn't. I used to send Carlos and Hoyt to Roosters to get a haircut and shave, but then I realized Hoyt was not getting a haircut nor a shave, so that was a wasted thing.
1: I used to have them up for Thanksgiving all the time. Is that what do you need? Like,
2: you're yelling at me. I'm just telling you what they're saying over there. That's all.
1: We broke bread on Thanksgiving with everybody around here year after year.
5: Yeah, Matt would take in strays.
1: Absolutely.
5: An odd collection of people over there, by the way.
1: Interns, producers.
2: I used to do that in my previous marriage. I think that's the kiss of death. That's when you know things are over. You start taking in strays, next thing you know.
1: What are you saying?
2: It's over.
0: Was somebody sleeping with your wife or you're sleeping with somebody who's over?
2: It's a telltale sign that, you know, you're trying too hard.
1: So somebody doing something nice for somebody else.
2: Yeah.
0: Oh, you're just trying to put on a front?
2: I think so.
0: Like you're at that point in a relationship where
2: don't get me wrong. It was fun, but, all things come to an end, I suppose. All right, the 2 o'clock hour. We didn't get to some stuff with Chernoff that we'll get to tomorrow.
1: Oh, what happened?
2: No, don't worry about it.
1: Knows.
2: It's 2:30. I don't want Colin going crazy over there. 2 o'clock hour brought to you by 100% employee-owned and operated Woodstock Furniture and Mattress Outlet. 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
0: I know the colonoscopy thing was a big thing around here. Sure. I should have my appointment by tomorrow.
1: Good. Hi, I'm very proud of you.
0: Yeah, thank you.
1: Good.
2: And later on, we'll have the staff thank Matt for their careers.
1: You're welcome.
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24: 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Speaking of Atlanta, Braves have been rolling early in this so-called second half. Winners of 7 of their previous 10 ball games. Looking for more of that as they now head to New York to close out the 2-city road trip tonight. Game 1-3 taking on the Mets. And if you missed the news, Ronald Acuna is back. Activated off the IL. Set for his first action in well over a month. Imagine we'll see him back in the lineup this evening. We do know it's going to be Martin Perez getting the start for the Braves. It'll be Zach Thornton on the other side for New York. First pitch coming up at 7:10. Streaming on your fan app. But first, Mark Bowman talking Braves baseball when he joins Chuck and Sean up at 3:30 right here on the Fan, 680 and 93.7 FM.
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1: Right. So it begins officially the 2 o'clock hour with Chuck and Chernoff. How goes it, everybody? Thanks for joining us on a Monday. 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
5: Brought to you by the Iced Honey Bun.
1: I like where we're going. Tagline?
5: The Iced Honey Bun is different.
1: Agreed. Yeah, it just is. Actually, our headlines are delivered by our sister station. That's Extra 106.3 FM, Atlanta's only conservative news talk radio station. 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Braves are in New York tonight with the return of Ronald Acuña. The Falcons are less than 48 hours from showing up at training camp. The Hawks are involved in trade rumors. We'll get to all of that after we get a top story. UC Santa Cruz has announced a new course on the art and technique of rolling blunts for the upcoming academic year. Designed to combine practical skill with hands-on practice, the class will guide students through a step-by-step process of preparing both tobacco and cannabis. The university expects the class to be in high demand. That's our top story. Our top story is all brought to us by the Mabra Law Firm. If you're hurt in a car accident that wasn't your fault, then contact Ronnie Mabra of Mabra Law at MabraLaw.com.
5: A Santa Cruz man does not pass a sloppy joint. Like, is that carved into the administration building on a plaque or something? Or
1: do you really think there are kids out there that need some sort of tutorial on this? I feel like they probably have that down by the time they get there. LeBron James is a member of the Philadelphia 76ers, but he's not going to be a member of the Philadelphia community full time. According to Brian Windhorst, he will at least live part-time in New York and commute via helicopter on days of games and practice and shoot-arounds doing the heliocopter ride. This is the most blatant example of two sides using the other one in a way where Philly's like, we got LeBron. We can, you know, hopefully make a run. LeBron's like, I'm going to use a team that's already stacked. Join that. There's nothing wrong with either side doing it. But you're not even faking it if you're LeBron. You're not even like pretending like I'm going to live in Cherry Hill. Mm-hmm. I'm going to live in the suburbs of Philadelphia. I'm going to be ingrained in the community. He's like, I'm going to clock in every night at about 7. I'm going to clock out about 9:30 and I'll be back in Manhattan by 10:30 via my helicopter.
5: It's just a different way to get home. I mean, there's a rookie who drives himself. There's a veteran who has a limo. There's LeBron who has a helicopter.
1: Yeah.
5: Like, it's just a different way to get home.
1: We have our final Sunday coming up this Sunday without football until Valentine's Day of next year. Are y'all digging this picture that we have a Hall of Fame game, which it resembles football, coming up Thursday, August 6th in Canton between some version of the Panthers and the Cardinals. But now we'll have to really like get your ish done this Sunday, because then you're going to have the football. Then following that, everybody else is going to be in preseason on Friday, Saturday, and Sunday night. As much as we don't like preseason games, it is football. It is something. And then the next time you will be Sunday free football will be after Valentine's Day 2027. I'm here for all that. It's the best news anybody could give me, except for Shark Week began last night.
5: There are some exceptions on that. There are some weekends. No. Not exceptions. They're technicalities.
1: Yeah. No, there's a football game every Sunday. You might be off.
5: Pro Bowl games don't count. Mm. The game in Canton isn't really a thing.
1: Only you would, like, no. When everybody else is like, Matt just brought up something. We have football until February.
5: Let's go.
1: Like, yeah, and Chuck's like, I know, but there's a Sunday in January between the conference title games and the Super Bowl. It's
5: don't not overpromise.
1: Shark Week began last night. I'm going to run through this Sunday on the Discovery Channel. So, for instance, tonight you've got Bull Shark Dinner Bell, 8 o'clock. 9 o'clock, you've got House of Sharks. And then at 10 o'clock, The Biggest Mako on Earth. So 3 hours of shark-themed programming this evening.
5: Completely self-invented promotion that we all caught on to and said, yeah, okay, that's a Shark Week's a thing.
1: Are we not doing Sharknados anymore? Did that stop a while ago and we haven't come back to the well? I'm surprised.
5: That was Brian Austin Green.
1: I think it was Ian Ziering.
5: Oh, Ian Ziering.
1: Yes, I believe.
5: We got a little UB.
1: It was Ian Ziering.
5: Inside a shark with a chainsaw.
1: I think they did double-digit amounts of Sharknados.
5: A shark with a chainsaw. Wait, cutting his way out.
1: It became this great, like, tweet storm during
5: those.
1: That's
5: exactly what it was.
1: Because it was so ridiculous.
5: I want to say there was, like, a Falcons preseason game on. And then I looked on Twitter. I was like, okay, I'm turning. And, like, everybody turned over for the final 30 minutes.
1: No. I've got two things we need answers to today. First of all, I'm going to read you this tweet, and you're going to have to tell me who you think it's from. All right? Do you guys want to play along? If you know the answer, don't shout it out. This tweet reads, I have officially become a Philadelphia 76ers fan. The home of one of my closest friends, Sir Charles Barkley, who I met when he played for the Sixers. He also writes, my running mate is Allen Iverson, and now I have King James. Woo. Do you know who that is?
5: No. Don't say it.
0: And kind of gave it away, I think.
5: Is that Ric Flair?
1: I tried to downplay the whoa. It is Ric Flair. Just Ric. So Ric. You don't have to swing at every pitch. And I love the Nature Boy. Nobody loves Nate more than I do. You don't have to swing at every pitch. Every time there's something big in the sports world, it's like, that's my team. That's my guys. Maybe he'll be at some point, you know, yelling woo,
7: woo!
1: At center court when the Sixers are playing the Cavs, and maybe it'll make him a couple of
5: Michigan,
1: bucks.
5: He's done it for the Carolina Panthers.
1: He did it
5: he's
1: for done the Falcons.
5: The Niners, the Falcons, yeah.
1: He did it when the Falcons were on their way to the Super Bowl in 16. He was like the big Falcon fan. He was out at practice. Showed up whenever they had him there. And then I need more details. What happened in North Carolina? Why is Michael Lombardi placed on administrative leave?
5: Apparently there's an HR claim against him. I got this one wrong. You know, Jordan has been, she got a stack of those Freedom of Information Act demands. And she's been spreading them around campus like butter.
2: Down the hall.
5: I thought that was her. Mm-hmm. This is an HR complaint against Lombardi.
1: So is there a bad touch? Or?
5: I don't know that.
0: I'm going to do it more at 4:03.
1: Okay. All right, good. That's a tease. Because I saw that story. I was like, why am I not seeing details on what happened there?
5: No, it's not connected to Belichick at all.
1: All right, well, we'll get some details at 4:03.
0: Well, with Matt time, probably like a 4:10 situation.
1: I'm going to try to get there at 4:08. And by the way, the audience didn't know it was at 4:03 until you told them, and now they're going to be expecting at 4:03 the payoff to the Mike Lombardi story.
5: Or on Matt time.
1: I try. I really do. And we're already late, and we haven't even started. All right, coming up, today was a good day for MJ, or rather, is it AI MJ, to share his thoughts on LeBron's latest decision. We'll all decide together next.
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1: I took a look at this week's weather forecast, and it's drier, some sunny weather, kind of drying out. 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
24: All right. A boost for the Braves. First of football must be close. The news today, Colts quarterback Daniel Jones says his Achilles injury is behind him. He'll be ready to roll for training camp locally. Falcons veterans arriving in Flowery Branch as their first practice is set for Wednesday. As for James Pierce Jr., a league spokesperson says the matter remains under review of the NFL's personal conduct policy. Still unclear when we'll see JPJ back with the team. Yeah, but the Braves news, better. Ronald Acuna back off the IL. Hope to see him tonight as the Braves open a three-game set with the Mets at 7:10. In the meantime, stick around. Mark Bowman coming up at 3:30 right here on the home of the Braves. 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
25: 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Freaking brothers like I'm MJ. I can't believe today was a good day.
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1: 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Braves tonight in New York against the Mets. 7:10 first pitch. The game is yours here on The Fan. 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Coming up in 10 minutes, we'll talk about the Braves weekend in Baltimore. The one-run Braves played an interesting three games against the Orioles. The Falcons are in camp on Wednesday. We'll talk about what to look forward to here in the first days of camp. And the Hawks rumor mill will not slow down. All that in 10 minutes. First, let's find out who the Good Day segment's brought to us by.
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1: Chuck, this is where I lean on you. I typically have a good lean on things, but when it comes to trying to figure out what's real and what's not on the internet, I struggle.
5: It's tricky sometimes, man. It is. All the technology, the way the kids are today.
1: Well, I saw a piece of video from Michael Jordan weighing in on LeBron James ending up in Philadelphia, and I thought, well, that tracks. I mean, you're talking about one of the more famous players in the history of the game, but I'm not sure if it was real or if it's AI, and I was trying to hear some clues, and I wasn't quite sure. So take a listen to Michael. And you tell me if you, is this MJ or is this AI MJ?
16: So I just saw LeBron is signing with Philadelphia to join yet another stacked team. And I have to admit, I am not shocked at all by this move. Because this ninja has absolutely zero shame at the age of 41. He is still trying to chase my six rings even after 30 years of playing in the league. Shame is not in this guy's vocabulary. He complained about being the third option in Los Angeles, and now he's going to Philly to be the fourth option and ride the coattails of all those guys to chase rings.
1: Any clues there? Because, again, I'm not sure after hearing that.
5: Is that Indica Michael Jordan, or is that AI Michael Jordan?
1: That's a great question. Let's hear another clip, and maybe we'll get some more clues. Again, is this...
5: Sounds like there's either really heavy eyelids...
1: Yeah, I don't know.
5: ...or it's a computer chip.
1: Again, it's so hard to tell anymore what's real and what's not on the internet, so listen to this second part, and you tell me if maybe there's some more concrete evidence.
16: This was an easy move to predict. Ledity is always going to choose the most stacked team, so I don't know why you believe Scam Charania. But I don't even think Philly is going to win the East. You got a center with no knees, jaw limb knees, who can't even jump off the ground. So you have zero rim presence back there. And also, we all know LeFrau doesn't play any defense and just cherry picks points at the other end. So their starting five has two players who have worse defense than Fluka Doncic and Flopstein Reeves.
5: Okay, so like Cap Morgan took over there.
1: Help me out. Scam Charania.
16: I don't know why you believe Scam Charania.
1: Joel M. Knees. LeFrau.
16: We all know LeFrau doesn't play any defense and just cherry picks points at the other end.
1: And what did he call the two former teammates with the Lakers?
16: Fluka Doncic and Flopstein Reeves.
1: So you tell me, Flopstein and
5: Fluka.
1: Yeah. And Fluka.
16: Fluka Doncic and Flopstein Reeves.
5: Doncic.
1: Are you leaning one way or another yet? Because I'm still sort of on the fence of, I don't know if this is real. I'm not sure if I've been played or not.
5: I think that's either Crown Royal MJ or AI MJ.
16: Jaw limb knees.
1: Do you think there's a chance Mike Tirico just couldn't get this out of MJ? So now all of a sudden, after LeBron signs, he's like, I got some things to get off my chest.
5: But ChatGPT did get it out of him.
1: There's one more clip here, and I don't know.
5: This has to be the teller.
1: Right. So this will be, we'll find out. Is this AI MJ or is this real Michael Jordan weighing in on LeBron signing in Philly? Take a listen.
16: And if I recall correctly, Jaylen Brown was roasting Bronny during a summer league game. I mean, this man has absolutely no backbone to be teaming up with a player who roasted his son. Mm-hmm. Like I said, shame is not in his vocabulary, and he's taking $4 million a year to join that team. Come on, bro, I make that in my sleep. Oh. I just made $10 million during this interview because my Jordan brand is more valuable than anything he will ever own.
1: Okay, he's kind of dunking there on LeBron at the end about making more money.
16: I make that in my sleep.
1: So there is a chance that could be him just kind
5: that
1: of...
5: That is Michael's tone, you're
16: come
5: right.
16: Come on, bro, I make that in my sleep.
1: Sounded like Michael. In the video, it looked like Michael.
16: Joel
1: M. Knees is a great nickname I had not thought about. Scam Charania is another one.
16: I don't know why you believe Scam Charania.
1: LeFrau we've heard for a long time.
5: Yeah. I think it's a Grey Goose and a little Afghan Kush.
1: So LaFluka and
16: Fluka Doncic and Flopstein Reeves.
1: Yeah. I think Michael's got a good... Tirico could have gotten so much more out of him after hearing this.
5: Bad job, Mike.
1: So I'm gonna lean towards real. You're saying not real?
5: I'm going to say not real, probably.
1: Well, I guess we'll just never know, and that's the shame of it. I do know this much. It's now been 1,296 days since anybody around here thought it was a good idea to win a championship.
5: This is ruined. A perfectly good day. I just washed my car.
16: Come on, bro. I make that in my sleep.
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0: still think that's the most jarring open we've ever had. Chuck and Chernoff together on a Monday. Thanks for spending yours with us. We'll spend it with you. And we'll take you right up to the Braves and the Mets. The tragically awful New York Mets for the first of three. Up in Citi Field. Again, it's on The Fan. It's on the 680 The Fan mobile app. Both places you can listen to us today. And you can watch us on our 680 The Fan YouTube channel. IYTBs, the YouTube babies, are out in force. And that, again, that group growing by the day. 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Let's start the hour by saying hello to Charles.
1: Hey, Matt.
0: Hi, Chuck.
1: I have a tease for CFT.
0: Do it.
1: About college football today. It's not all. I got asked a question about an SEC blue blood. When will it get better?
0: It's a good tease.
1: It's not getting better.
0: Oh.
1: Yeah. Long tease.
0: Yeah. Well, listen. When is the old CFT? That's even 40 minutes away, so that'll hold the
1: audience.
0: Anticipate
1: the pause, would you?
0: I apologize.
1: Sometimes you let the tension build, and it's like, oh, is Chuck going to pay this off? Oh, Chuck paid it off again.
0: Such a long tease, though. I didn't know.
1: Long tease.
0: Yeah. So our long national nightmare ends tonight. Ronald Acuña returns. Whether or not he's at the top of the Braves lineup, we'll see when the lineup is released, or whether they go Drake and then Ronnie. But those two have only been together for 34 games this year. Braves are 24-10 in those. I haven't broken it down to see what they did or didn't do in those games. But the vision, when this lineup was constructed way back in March, was going to be Ronnie and Drake at the top of your lineup, two of your better bats. And for a myriad of reasons, injury being the biggest, it hasn't happened much this year. I've heard some even say this is like making a trade without even making a trade.
1: Yeah, no compensation to anyone else. He's already under contract and pretty attractively. But you need the production. You need the outcome. When Ronnie has played, the pop's been... The number is better than we probably think, but it's not better than Ronnie's been.
0: No, he hasn't been close to what we always expected of him. Now, the sadness is we had to pour one out for Brewer Hicklin today. Brewer gets sent down because he had options. We all know the bottom line when it comes to this. Yeah, so he's sent out. And now we'll see what the Braves offense looks like tonight. Over these three games in Baltimore, what a weird series. All three games decided by one run. And yesterday's win in the 11-inning affair, a 3-2 win.
1: Go Austin Riley.
0: Braves have now won three straight series, 7-3 since the All-Star break, and they're 5-1 in their last 6 one-run games. If you will recall, if you're a pay attentioner to this show, I told you the Phillies were 19-6 in one-run games. Well, since that's torpedoed, it's tanked because those things even out.
1: We're plus 14 in turnovers. No, you're not.
0: And the Braves were a couple of games under in one-run games. You just play enough of them, it's like the one possession game that you're going to have the turnaround. This weekend, the Braves win two of those 3 one-run games. And it's good to note that the last turn through the rotation, they're not eye-popping numbers.
1: Absolutely true this weekend.
0: But Raylo, Elder, Holmes, Sale, and Perez in 25. 25-

0: Then the bullpen, which in a lot of cases looks pretty gassed. But Dylan Dodd has saved a lot of what's happened here, and that Dylan's role keeps getting expanded to more high leverage and more high leverage. He pitched an inning and a third perfect ball yesterday on only 11 pitches. Lowers his ERA to 1.99. Meanwhile, Dylan Lee, he's been used a ton. And there's a, like, people got mad the other day that Walt Weiss didn't go to Dylan Lee. And I want to say instead of Elsier Hernandez, who, by the way, is gone now, for a third inning of work. And Walt's looking at him going, I'm trying to give this guy as many days as I can because he looks totally different than he looked for the first 2.5, 3 months of the season, which is just normal when you keep going to the well over and over. Dylan Lee has now allowed 6 runs, 6 hits in his last 4 2/3, and he's getting beat by the long ball consistently. Then there was Iggy yesterday, who was fine, but Ozzie makes the error on a ball that goes straight through the wickets. Can I defend Ozzie after that, though? He made a play in the hole that ended up saving the game in that next moment. Braves got out of that, escaped a bases loaded jam in the 10th, and then got out of an 11th with Tyler Kinley. So they found a way.
1: And not a great team that you made with the Orioles. Know a bunch of the names. They haven't been playing great baseball. They had been playing much better baseball before the Braves went in there and took 2 out of 3.
0: I want to add this, Charles. I know people like think this is a beauty contest. During the regular season, win any way you have to. When Dom Smith has 2 RBI singles.
1: Damn straight yesterday.
0: He gets the 3-run homer in the finale of the series before. When you get Tyler Kinley, who we all were on complete nerves watching him in extras.
1: Mateo scoring the game winner.
0: All of it. Like, take him. Figure it out later. They're going to add more talent. Ronnie's back tonight. Hopefully they make the right additions at the deadline. You're going to get some other healthy bodies back throughout this. What you do in the regular season, how you get to your 92 or 94, who cares? It does not. This weekend, they didn't play necessarily great baseball. They made some great defensive plays Friday night. They made some gems. Then the defense sucked Saturday. Poor Jim Jarvis. Yesterday was a sloppy game, but you found a way to win 2 or 3. Who cares how it happened?
1: Players currently with another team's uniform on that are wearing a Braves uniform a week from today, over under 3.5.
0: I would say that's a very good number. I could see 4. I could see an arm or 2 in the rotation, a high leverage, and a bat. I've told you, I think 3 or 4 has been the plan all along. They might not be the names you want.
1: Yeah, there's no way that they sell or sit still. That ain't a them thing. The Mets,
0: selling was never in the cards.
1: Yeah, no, like the Mets. Mets got the 3rd highest payroll in baseball, and they're going to finish last. Even when the Marlins not playing particularly great over the past couple of weeks, the Mets are going to finish last in the division, and they may sell.
0: Well, no, there's no may. They're going to sell 6 pieces.
1: Last year, they traded, it was 8 of their top 18 prospects. They traded in the 3 days leading up to the trade deadline.
0: I saw 6 names that they are very openly trying to move. And very few guys are off limits.
1: Oh, you see Peralta's comment? He's like, I've let everybody down. I've been terrible.
0: Peralta's at the top of the list. If you're trading for Peralta, you're getting him at pennies on the dollar and hoping he's the guy who was in the Brewers and that the Mets somehow Mets'd him. So whoever gets him is going to have to sell themselves that. But the AJ Minter to the Braves, can it happen? It seems too obvious, right? It's like when we did Adam Duvall back to the Braves 6 times.
1: Luke Jackson came back.
0: He did. Well, there's tons of guys who have come back. But Minter fits on so many levels if the Mets and the Braves can...
1: What's that, 4 lefties in the pen?
0: Listen, as many as you want to have. They need more high-leverage arms, as you're watching in this stretch that they're playing right now. So the Braves wake up this morning with a 5.5-game lead over the Phillies, 6 in the old loss column with just 57 games now to play. And if you want to do bigger picture, because I do this for you guys who tell me, Matt, I don't care how I get in. I don't care if we win the division or the what, whatever. Right now, the Braves have an 8.5-game lead over Pittsburgh and Washington, the two teams on the outside of the wild card chase. 9 in the loss column on both with 57 games to play. You never count anything. We've seen bad stretches. Hell, we just said June. But they're in a really good position now with just a week before the deadline to enhance their opportunities over the last couple of months of the season. We'll talk to Mark Bowman about those opportunities in the deadline. He'll join us coming up in about 20 minutes. Tonight, by the way, Martin Perez and Zach Thornton at 7:10 from Citi Field.
1: But can I ask you tonight, from Truist Park, who's across the street?
0: That's Noah Kahn, I believe.
1: I don't know him.
2: Gavhart!
0: I know that you're supposed to. I texted my daughter and said, Noah Kahn's line for Truist. I've never seen a line. Now, for the Roxy, they'll line up early. They've been lined up since 9 a.m. to get into Truist. You have reserved seats in most cases, unless you're on the field and you're bouncing around there in the gen admission section.
1: I had no idea. I was like, I don't know. Is it like the Doors with Jim Morrison back from the grave? What are we doing? We got people in line.
0: To you people under 40, go look up Jim Morrison and the Doors.
1: Oh, yeah, it would have been a better reference.
0: Yeah. Is Noah, is he playing 2 days? Like, I don't even know. Like, that, good for
1: you. We got a little UB.
0: Get to the bottom of it. The 3 o'clock hour of the program presented by This Stuff Matters. Tom Gray is their voice and leader. He's the pastor of Mars Hill Church.

0: and a former SEC football player from Vanderbilt. Follow and find his messages at thisstuffmatters.net. Congrats also to Andrew Jones. Well-deserved, finally, the official induction into baseball's Hall of Fame yesterday.
1: 400 bombs and 10 gold gloves works for me, but they weren't big home runs. Hush.
0: I will say this, too, and I love Chipper's. Like, we have a full wing over here now. It's like, right? It's Andrew, and it's Chipper, and it's Glavin, and it's Smoltz, and Fred, it's Maddox, and it's
1: Bobby.
0: Fred, and Bobby, and John. And
1: it's unbelievable.
0: It really
1: the
0: is.
1: The Braves became the gold standard. They started making better choices, and the rich guy kind of backed off and just started watching. That was Ted.
0: Mm-hmm.
1: The lesson, Ted turned it over to Bobby Cox, who then turned it over to John Schultz and got in the dugout, and the Braves got really, really serious and became the gold standard.
0: We wish they had more titles. Everybody does. We can all start there. Duh. But the level of consistency from this franchise for going on four decades, hard to find. And it's always good to have context on it when you're looking at it from, like, our little friends in New York tonight, the Mets. Compare them.
1: That's awesome.
0: Who haven't won a title since 86 and are routinely doing what they're doing right now, playing out the string. There's no Juan Soto even to give them something to watch tonight in this series because he's on the IL.
1: The Mets have been at it for 65 years. They have two titles. One, everybody calls the Miracle Mets. And the other one with Bill Buckner. Like, that's literally your only two titles. Yep. You stink.
0: Wednesday morning, the Atlanta Professional Football Club will be on the field. They will be practicing, which can mean only one thing.
1: Oh,
0: it's going to be bad.
1: Matt, give me access.

0: Cam, exes and...
1: Yeah, I don't have any exes yet because nothing starts till Wednesday, but I just wanted to play the open. Those are exes.
0: That was your Falcons flowery branch training camp. Exes and...
1: You want a schedule to look forward to? Everybody likes stuff to look forward to, right? The Falcons have 10 open practices to fans beginning on Friday with their season ticket members. Friday, July 31st, that's open to those folks. Then the under the lights practice is going to happen Saturday, August 8th, 7 o'clock at Lanier High School. Then the preseason is here. The Falcons will open the preseason August 14th at Atlanta Stadium against the Broncos. Then the second preseason game is against the Colts. They'll play August 22nd in Indy, and the Falcons and Colts will have a couple of joint practices August 19th and 20th.
2: That means there'll be a fight on the 20th, probably.
1: Yeah. Could see that. Yeah. Then the final preseason game is in Miami.
2: Yeah, no Jags this year. That surprised me.
1: Right? Against the Dolphins Friday, August 28th. And then things begin for real when the Falcons open September 13th against the Steelers in Pittsburgh at 1 o'clock. If you're looking forward to the home opener at Atlanta Stadium, it's the following Sunday against the nemesis that is Bryce Young and the Panthers. Oh, it's going to be back. It's here. Gird them loins.
2: It took the NFL, gosh, they went from 14 games, I think, in the 78 season. So it took them like 45 years to go from 16 to 17. They're going from 17 to 18, like almost overnight. That's about to happen.
1: It's just a matter of when.
2: We're going to have like seven seasons of 17 games.
1: The conspiracy theory was that they were not announcing the Atlanta Super Bowl.
2: Yeah.
1: Until they figure out if we would get to 18. Doesn't feel like we'll get there that soon, but it's not far out.
2: So enjoy the three-game preseason while you can.
1: We're going to have a two-game preseason. I've told you guys eventually we're not going to have any preseason. They're all going to do joint practices. And at some point, we'll play a 20-game season. I don't know when. Well, if it's 5 years, 10 years, they will. They never stop. That would be like somebody saying when they had 14 games or 12 games, we'll never play 16 in a season. The hell we won't.
2: Yeah, and you'll have to have, I'm not kidding, like a 16-man reserve roster that you freely can promote from by fatigue, week to week, whatever.
1: Why not just make them all active? Just give your whole roster is active. It's not like this sport is suffering for money. So they could figure out a way to do that.
2: And that's the Hadley in you talking.
1: No, it's the, I don't understand why we have a
2: 50, you're right.
1: We have a 53-man roster. We're only allowed to make 45 of them active. So when it expands, let's have all these bodies, the ones that aren't broken, available to play. And know this, we're going to have two bye weeks. Hell, there might be a time we have three bye weeks. Just the season that will never end.
2: Yes, we have a game in Sao Paulo and London.
1: Always. One final note here. The Jonathan Kuminga saga continues. Never as a player who played in Atlanta for about 2.5 months commanded this much attention. And there are two things at play here with Jonathan Kuminga. It's very clear Kuminga and his agent, they misread the market in a big way. That Kuminga and his agent thought he was going to be in the market for $20 to $25 million. And listen, he might still get it, but he can't get it if the Hawks don't play ball. One of two things I'll add on the Hawks side. Either they just don't want Kuminga, or there's a chance they might not want to play ball with whoever does. Because the lack of funds was going to be the problem. We went into the offseason saying there were only about four teams who had salary cap space. And the teams that wanted Kuminga didn't have it. So now the two rumors that are out there remain the Lakers and the Cavs surrounding Jonathan Kuminga. But Charles, I'll come back to the thing I brought up a week or two ago on this program. I don't understand why the Hawks would want anything to do with Jared Vanderbilt and that contract for a player who's on the books for $12.5 million this year, a player option for $13 and change next year. It's a bad contract, and he's a bad offensive player. So, like, them including a second-round pick and a pick swap in 2032 does not feel like an Auntie Soleil move.
2: Yeah, you act like Corey Kispert punch one of your children.
1: He's the only one on the roster that's not a great contract.
2: So I can't imagine you want to double up.
1: No. Well, okay, so a couple of things have been written. Brett Siegel covers the NBA, said Kuminga's expected to end up with the Lakers via sign and trade. He expects the deal to involve Jared Vanderbilt, which, again, makes no sense. Jake Weinbach tweeted that the Lakers continue to be the top spot for Kuminga, but the Cavs remain an option even after their signing over the weekend, and the Bucks should not be ruled out as a potential sign-and-trade destination. Here's the funny thing about this. You can try to create leverage all you want. You can't do it without the Hawks. There's no leverage. I mean, the Hawks have 17 players under contract. They're just a few million under the luxury tax. There is no way, shape, or form they're going into the tax for Jared bleeping Vanderbilt. I don't know Tony Ressler personally, but I know him enough to know they ain't paying the tax for Jared Vanderbilt. Maybe Nicky's in his ear. Get Jared. Get him, Dad. Vanderbilt. He's rich like us. He's a Vanderbilt. Maybe I'm wrong. I could just be misunderstanding that completely. But we'll see what happens there. The other story around the Hawks, that after the OKC Thunder, their offer sheet for Spencer Jones, Denver matched that, which increases the opportunity that they could move on from Peyton Watson because they're facing the second apron of the luxury tax. And the Hawks are mentioned by Shams Charania as one of the three teams that could be in the market for Peyton Watson, which, again, I'll ask the question on how the hell they're going to do it.
2: No, you got to clear multiple guys now.
1: So they have 17 now. Now, sign and trade, could they try? Like, Denver's not taking one of your bad contracts.
2: And that includes, honestly, one rookie, not Zuby. And Zuby may be on the roster, too.
1: Yeah, no, I think.
3: Zuby, Zuby, Zuby.
1: Thank you. Thank you.
2: It wasn't an imitation.
1: The rookies are fine. Like, is this going to be a Devin Carter or?
2: Oh, somebody you acquired who yeah. is out.
1: Is this Corey Kispert and you have to eat some of the
2: Devin
1: money?
2: Devin Carter was a first round pick like 3 years ago.
1: He was. And for a third or fourth option at that position makes perfect sense. But when you have 17, but here's the thing about Auncey, strikes me as he's not worried. He's like, we'll figure it out. Something will happen. Somebody else will get desperate. I'll take advantage of their desperation. They're near the tax or whatever the case may be, and we'll figure a way to move some of these off, and I'll attach a second-round pick or something, and we'll get down to the 15. They have till October to get it done, so there's still some time.
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1: We'll take your worst idea answers today at the Harris Cherokee Casino's Twitter feed. Ryan Clark, I guess, is bothering some people, the former ESPN employee.
2: He's emoting.
1: It sounds like he's sort of whiny in some people's eyes about being let go by ESPN.
2: I think we all need someone in our lives like Asante Samuel. Deuce Deuce, I believe he went by.
1: He did.
2: He posted over the weekend, Ryan Clark, I tried to stay quiet, pimp, but you're taking this fired-ish too far.
1: Pimp.
2: Why are you so sensitive and emotional, brother? People get fired every day, B.
1: Thank you for your concern.
2: Maybe not as tough a love as Asante. No. But I guess we all do need somebody to kind of talk plain to us.
1: But Asante's also in a point in his life where he stopped giving F's a long time ago, so he's like, whatever. Doesn't mean he makes the right choices, because he had a whole litany of things about 6 months ago on Twitter. Asante, probably not going to help with this one. So Ryan got fired from ESPN in their last round of layoffs, so we want to know where you got fired from. Where'd you get fired from? I've told the story in the air. I got fired from Spencer's by the assistant manager. She was probably 22. She had a whole talking to me about things like being on time, doing inventory the right way.
2: Those things.
1: Right. Clocking in and out properly. You know, not messing with some of the Kathy Ireland post. A lot of things. But yeah, I was let go. I was 16 years old. I learned a lesson. Where'd you get fired from?
2: It's technically my first marriage, I guess.
1: Somebody in radio got divorced.
6: Classic.
2: Yeah. Wow. Probably be it. Yeah.
1: Do you want me to top you or?
2: Oh, no. It wasn't like a, you know, I've got the belt. I mean,
1: well, apparently I do. Yeah. Derek Thomas, where'd you get fired from?
7: The local hardware store a while back may or may not have spray painted my initials and those of my girlfriend on a wall in the back room.
1: How old were we?
7: Oh, geez. 25.
2: Okay. Why not just hold the boom box above your head?
7: Like, I think I was on my way out and it was just, yeah.
1: You're a rebel.
7: A good way to get me.
1: You really are. Brian Gephardt, where'd you get fired from?
8: I think he went to take a dump.
1: That's tough with a tummy issue. Colin Madden, where'd you get fired from?
9: Buck Belusio.
1: What'd you do?
9: I filled in once. Buck told me to go back to punch the buttons.
1: Buck is
9: punch the buttons.
2: Well. Take the win.
1: You guys will send your answers to the Harris Cherokee Casino's Twitter feed. Where did you get fired from? Mark Bowman's not getting fired from anywhere. He's one of the top dogs at MLB.com. We'll talk to him about the Braves trade deadline options. Ronald Acuna's return tonight. But coming up next, Chuck has asked for 30 seconds to correct the most inaccurate words to ever fly out of that big mouth of his. We're going to put the king on the clock. Next.
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28: 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We start with the Atlanta Braves in the midst of a pretty productive run here. A couple more wins over the weekend. Good for a third straight series victory. Now they head to New York to close out the six-game road trip tonight. Game 1-3, taking on the Mets. And yes, Ronald Acuna is back. He's been reinstated from the injured list, set for his first action since June 9th. Hoping to see Acuna back in the lineup. I believe he is. Martin Perez will make the start. Zach Thornton on the other side for New York. First pitch coming up at 7:10, streaming on your Fan app. But first, Mark Bowman talking Braves baseball. He will join Chuck and Chernoff next, right here on The Fan, 680 and 93.7 FM.
2: Matt's moist.
29: It's raining, man. I am pretty excited, if you want to put it in those terms, for the return of Ronald Acuna tonight.
7: He's going to be back.
29: You'll be able to hear that on The Fan and The Fan mobile app this evening with a 7:10 first pitch. And who's leading off tonight for the Braves? Ronald Acuna. Drake Baldwin batting second ahead of Matt Olson, Ozzie Albies, Michael Harris II, Doobie, Riles, Joey B, and Jimmy Baseball round out the rest of the lineup. We'll talk to Mark Bowman about the reasons behind that and more coming up in just a couple of minutes when he stops by to drop some knowledge on this program. Chuck and Chernoff is driven by Jim Ellis Chevrolet. 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So apparently, Chuck needs 30 seconds to correct the most inaccurate words ever to fly out of his mouth. That says a lot because you've been wrong about a lot of things.
2: Yeah, this one, man, talk about a whiff. This was last week, and I wasn't necessarily specifically pushing this guy, but it was more the idea of redemption and second or like fifth chances.
29: Mm-hmm.
2: I said that Betty White had moved on, obviously. Justin Timberlake had screwed up his status. Dolly Parton right now may be the most favorite celebrity America has, but we need the next one.
29: Mm-hmm.
2: In a very general way, I was talking about Mike Tyson and his opportunity to be that.
29: You've been on quite a kick.
2: I was corrected on Twitter.
29: Mm-hmm.
2: Bhutan Bromirsky.
29: Who?
2: Bhutan Bromirsky. Mm-hmm. I don't think that's his real name.
29: Yeah.
2: He hit it spot on. Says, I don't even think it's close. Snoop Dogg won, and if it's not him, it's Shaq.
29: Yeah, sure.
2: Absolutely.
29: Those are much better choices.
2: Snoop Dogg's already there, mm-hmm. and I don't know. He had a murder case.
29: Murder was the case that they gave him, but he wasn't, you know, he wasn't convicted.
2: Oh, that's right. Exactly.
29: He wrote a song about it.
2: Everything from hand towels with Martha Stewart to a college football NCAA-sanctioned bowl game.
29: And hosting the Olympic coverage. Hey.
2: He's America's guy now. He absolutely, because Dolly can't do that. Dolly... Even getting her in that Dallas Cowboys outfit or cheerleader outfit, I was like,
29: be careful.
2: Be careful. Mm-hmm. Like, she's 80 something. Snoop? Nah, he's the one. And Shaq doesn't, I don't think Shaq wants to do all that.
29: Do all what? Shaq does everything. Shaq doesn't say no to anything.
2: No, I
29: want to say to Shaq, you know, you can turn down the general.
2: No.
29: Like, you can turn down some of these commercials.
2: That's filming a commercial. Like, having a bowl game, Snoop's out there in his 6'4 at the bowl game.
29: Mm-hmm.
2: I don't think Shaq wants to do that. I don't think Shaq wants to go to Paris for 2 weeks.
29: I don't know, man. Shaq, again, for a guy who's, I don't know what Shaq's net worth is, close to $1 billion. Yeah. That dude doesn't say no to much either, which it's like Ryan Seacrest. I want to say to Ryan Seacrest, listen, Mishpucha, you made all your money. Take a little time, sit down and relax and enjoy the fruits of your labor.
2: Shaq, just being a wise, seasoned investor is one thing. How many jobs does he have? He has like one job, and then he films commercials.
29: Mm-hmm.
2: Snoop, everything he does, he's still working for the paycheck. He's not necessarily a businessman at the level of Shaq.
29: What is so Shaq's...
2: Think about all the Krispy Kremes in Atlanta and like wrote a check for him.
29: Shaq's listed at $500 million for net worth, if we believe the internet. What is Snoop Dogg's net worth right now? It's probably not even half of that,
2: I bet,
29: right?
2: $150 million.
29: Yeah.
2: That's what I'm saying. He's still working for
29: is
2: it.
29: Is he working?
2: He's still working for it, whereas Shaq owns... Part of Papa John's.
29: No, you're right.
2: In fact, what did they need? They needed a rehab. Who'd they get?
29: No, you're
2: Shaq.
29: Right. Snoop does need to work with $150 million net worth.
2: That's
29: he a guess. We'll get to the
2: bottom. But he's also out there working his ass off all week in Arizona for the Snoop Dogg Bowl.
29: Are you done with the Mike Tyson obsession?
2: I'm done with it.
1: I used to take my hand off to you.
2: So off on that one.
29: The 3 o'clock hour of the program is all presented by This Stuff Matters. Tom Gray is their voice and leader. He's the pastor of Mars Hill Church and a former SEC football player from Vanderbilt. Follow and find his messages at thisstuffmatters.net. All right, our next guest is in a time crunch because he will be front and center when Ronald Okuna is speaking to the media in New York this afternoon in about 15 minutes talking about his return to the Braves. That man's name is Mark Bowman. He is the Braves beat writer from MLB.com, and he's kind enough to join Chuck and Chernoff on the Loud Security Systems Newsmaker line. All right, Bo, we know you're in a time crunch, so let's start right here. Are you surprised at all, and do you think there was conversation about the Braves going Drake in the leadoff spot and Ronnie hitting second, or was this just a fait accompli?
3: I'm interested to hear what Walt says, when we get to talk to him, in about an hour or so, because it has to be a conversation. I thought it would have made a lot of sense to keep Baldwin in that leadoff spot. He's swinging the bat pretty well right now. You know, Acuna's kind of getting his way back into the mix. Once you see he's back to being Ronald, then that's fine. Because, he is, when he's going well, he's as good as there is in that leadoff spot. But, yeah, I'm interested to hear exactly what Walt has to say. We'll be able to put that out here in about an hour or so.
2: Michael Harris, first of all, I don't even want to say it appears real, but whatever the funk he was in, it appears he's really out of it, and it could go the last the season. Tell me your observation, Michael Harris, up close.
3: Yeah, I mean, about a week ago, I said something about, Chipper wasn't an all-star in 1999, and I was basically saying, hey, this guy's playing like an MVP right now. What he's doing defensively, offensively, it's pretty incredible to think where he is at 25. I think we're going to hear him in that MVP conversation for many years to come. It's pretty – we've seen these spurts. We've seen him do good for a month. We've seen him good for, maybe 5 weeks, 6 weeks. But we've never seen this for an entire season, partly because he wasn't always healthy. But a lot of times he just – there were spurts where he just couldn't get going. And I think a lot of that was – when he came up from Double A, it may have been a little bit soon, but at the same time, he had immediate success. Sometimes just, you still have missed a stage of development at that point in time. And so he's learned on the job, I think when it's all said and done, Michael Harris is going to be one of the, better Braves we've ever seen. I'm not putting him into that Hall of Fame category, but, he's going to have a pretty special career. With the Braves, and if the sky's the limit for him.
29: Mark Bowman, MLB.com with Chuck and Chernoff on the Loud Security Systems Newsmaker line. I look at the top five in this order, Bo, and you feel good now with Ronnie back. But the bottom three every night, whether it's a Jarvis, God bless the work he's done, Yaz, tonight it's Joey Bart and Austin Riley. I know we're all focused on the pitching rotation and the arms that they need to go get. Like, I think it's a pretty significant add. I think they need a bat in a pretty big way.
3: There's no doubt. I mean, if you start to put together that lineup, it was good to see Dom Smith do what he did this weekend. Maybe there's some games with against a left-hander. You've got left-handed starter, maybe Baldwin or Acuna are in there at the DH spot. But still, that left field, if you could get a bat that could give you, especially a right-handed bat to complement Yaz, you hope Yaz kind of gets back to doing what he had done from middle of May till when he went on the IL right there before the All-Star break. If he can get going again, if you could find a right-handed compliment for that. Yeah, I do. Look, getting an arm is the most important thing, but you're right. They can significantly improve that lineup with the addition of the right hitter. And I think that's that right-handed bat that could fit in the left field spot or maybe the DH spot from time to time.
2: I'm looking for anything encouraging about Austin Riley to help, you know, my favorite team, but also because he's just a good dude and he's under contract for a long time. So I want good outcomes. The power really hasn't been there. We remember the one weekend, one of them came off a position player, but still he went yard two more times, on the wrap up game. The power hadn't been there. He's been making better contact, I think. Tell me what you've seen being there every day.
3: Yeah, I didn't look at this number today, but at the same time, Friday, his hard hit rate was close to like 75. It was like 75% since the All-Star break. The balls he had put in play had been hit 95 miles per hour harder. Look, it's a small sample size, but you take what you're going. It does feel like the at-bats are better. The strikeouts are still going to be there. You know, even when he's going really well, the strikeouts are going to be there. I said, and you're right, Chuck, that one of them was off the position player, but I still thought those two homers, both against the Evaldi, one a curveball, one a fastball. I thought, okay, here it is. But that's been over a week now. We haven't seen that come back. You know, sometimes a big moment like yesterday, driving in those two runs in the clutch spot, maybe that helps. Well, let's see, but I'm gonna stick my bold prediction that he still gets the 25 homers this year. That's gonna take a run, but we'll see.
29: All right. The bullpen is obviously a concern as of late. You used him a ton early on, and nothing wrong. Walt had opportunities to go get dubs, and he did it. What's the latest on Suarez, and how legit, and I'll use A.J. Minter as an example, how legit are the Braves going to be in the market for a high-leverage addition to the pen?
3: I think it's they certainly need at least one starter. How that affects, you know, maybe moving a guy to the bullpen, they need to somehow get at least one fresh arm into that bullpen as soon as possible. You remember when they went and got Richard Rodriguez in 2021, and he was good for August, and then he disappeared in 2021, didn't even on the postseason roster. Yep. He earned that World Series ring because he was able to take some pressure off those guys there in September, and that's how the night shift kind of was able to blossom. So just to be able to add some arms, whether it's a guy that's going to be an impact guy, hopefully, or just a guy who's going to take some heat off the guys, your regular guys here. When they've got Iglesias, Fuentes, Suarez, you know, am I missing somebody? Kenley's been good.
29: Well, Dodd's actually factored into this.
3: Dodd's been great.
29: Yep.
3: You're right. Dodd's been great. And then Dylan Lee. If you get you've got the base for what you need for the postseason, because with all the days off and everything, you don't need an abundance of relievers. You're going to use basically four or five. But at the same time, you got to get to that finish line. So finding some depth there, whether that's by whether Holmes goes to the bullpen eventually or whatever, they do need to find some reinforcements there.
2: Wax a little bit about Didier Fuentes, if you would. You mentioned his name there because every time I see him pitch, I'm like, he just turned 21, live arm, all still growing into his body. What do you think the blue sky is for him? What's the role?
3: I still think he becomes a starter next year. You know, I think that you move him back to a starter's role next year. You learn on the fly this year. Suarez is your closer next year. I've heard people say who's closed. Well, as long as he's healthy, he's your closer. Fuentes, he's a starter next year, but at the same time, if you ask me is there one guy who is untouchable, that's the one guy. I will deal Eric Hartman before I deal Didier Fuentes.
2: Wow.
3: And now I'm going to say, you know, because the arm is so special. You've got the heater. Where was he? 100 plus there the other night in Baltimore.
29: Yep.
3: The other pitches will come, the secondary stuff. You know, the slider's pretty good already. He'll develop that third pitch and become a pretty good starter. Now, my whole thinking is I'm going to take an arm over a bat because that's the way I've, you know, for many years, that's the way this game has taught us. Now you can step back and go, well, what about these guys that are throwing 100 now and how long are they going to be throwing and staying healthy? And that's a legitimate question.
29: Sure.
3: So do you argue with me and say, no, I'm going to keep a Hartman because it's harder to find that kind of guy than it is somebody who throws 100. I'm going to stick with Fuentes right now. I believe in the kid. I think he's got a a tremendous future. Like you say, he's only 21. He's my untouchable, but I understand why somebody would say Hartman's theirs.
29: Well, that takes us to the end of this like trade discussion, right? That I don't think there's anybody available in this deadline. If Scooble had more years, all right, I'd give up a Didier and a Hartman. If we talk about guys like Robbie Ray or Michael Walker, names like that, you're not going to have to give up top-of-the-line prospects. If the Braves are going to get in the Tarek Skubal thing, again, I don't know if the cost is going to be as high as people think because he only has the 2 months and $10 million left on this remainder of this year. Give me a guess on what you think the prospect cost is.
3: For the Braves, for exactly what it would take? Yeah. Again, no, I'm going to it's either Fuentes or Hartman, and then you're probably throwing in let's just go Richie. Okay, yeah, two pitchers. Now we're getting that might get it done there with the Fuentes and Richie. So that's a lot. So let's go Hartman, and then if you're going to throw in a pitcher from there, maybe it's Owen Murphy. Another guy who clubs might like that doesn't get a lot of talk is Harry Fernandez. Just got up to Triple A. But I will say this. The system was loaded in 2015, 16, 17. It's getting back to that level. I like about 10 to 15 guys in this system right now, and I think a lot of scouts do too. I think Alex and his guys have done a great job with the drafts the last 2 years. And, you know, as it pertains to finding talent before the trade deadline, I like Alex in my foxhole because you think about what he did in 18, goes out and gets Gossman and makes a bunch of moves. 19, rebuilds the bullpen. 20 doesn't count. 21, you know, we all know what he did there. And you can say, oh, he got a bunch of players nobody knew was going to be good. But he had a feeling. He said, I'm going to take a chance on Soler because he hit two homers that Sunday. And he went and instead of just sitting there and waiting after Acuna got hurt, he went and got Peterson early. And, you know, everything worked. I like Alex at the trade deadline, so I'm interested to see exactly what happens.
29: Well, it's going to be fascinating. 1 week to go before the deadline is here, and it is gone. We'll see what the Braves have up their sleeve. Enjoy New York. We'll get to listen to what Acuna has to say, and we'll talk to you soon, my friend.
3: All right, guys. Take care.
29: Here's Mark Bowman, MLB.com. I would be shocked if Alex Anthopoulos would give up one of those two guys for 2 months of anybody. That's not anything against Skubal. I like Skubal a lot. I just don't think the cost is going to be that. I think somebody's going to have to give up a legit prospect, but I don't know if the Tigers are going to be able. They're giving up 60 days of service and $10 million you have to pick up. I don't think you have to give up the number one prospect. I think had Detroit done this like a lot of other teams, which it would have been harder to sell this to their fan base, with a year and a half left, if you know you're not keeping the guy, sell him then. You can get a boatload. Now, I think they're hamstrung.
2: Yeah, and by the way, you wouldn't have signed Framber Valdez this offseason as well. Framber's going to be opting in. I promise you he's going to get that. The Dodgers, though, the Dodgers are the team that you have to look at because they've got the prospects and they don't care about the money in the 60 days, whatever. They want the Kyle Tucker signing to somehow pay off. So
29: but that
2: yeah,
29: does,
2: they'll load up with Tarek.
29: It does matter to the Braves, whereas the Dodgers are different. Like the Phillies might do it, although the Phillies have a hitting issue, then all the pitching issue. The Padres are always weird. They could do something where you're like, well, you're not really in it.
2: That's still A.J. Preller.
29: Yeah. Oh, yeah. So that's what I'm saying. He's a wild card with him. But I do believe the Tampa stuff is very real for Tampa. They're not going to sign him, but they're like, for 2 months, we'll pretend we're a competing team salary-wise.
2: Oh, wow.
29: They'll pay $10 million for Tarek, and they'll try to go for it. Boston could do it. The Yankees are always one to, like, yeah, the market's huge for them. I just don't know, unless they play such great poker with everybody of, like, you know, they're offering by them. I mean, somebody else is offering their number two. You better top it with that. I don't think Alex will give that up, which I know drives people nuts. I don't think that's going to happen. Like I said, we'll see. Deadline 1 week away. All right. College football is getting closer by the day. Chuck's going to give you some 411 that we call a college football today. What can we look forward to?
2: A huge win for one SEC head coach that likely means more than it would for others, except Kirby.
29: So it does affect. Wow.
2: There's a lot going on in that tease. We go there, but then we come back.
29: It's a long tease with a long payoff next.
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28: Exciting night ahead for Braves fans. First up, perhaps some clarity around a certain story in college football. I told you UNC GM Michael Lombardi was placed on paid administrative leave. It was an HR complaint from a fellow front office employee, and furthermore, now reports that the team is being investigated by the College Sports Commission, which handles compliance and enforcement of both NCAA and NIL rules. We'll keep an eye on that. Yeah, just like we're keeping an eye on Ronald Acuna Jr. He's returned from the injured list, right back atop the Braves lineup for tonight's series opener versus the Mets. First pitch 7:10 right here on Atlanta Sports Station in the home of the Braves. 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
29: Baseball history was made, maybe not the best kind of history, over the weekend. We'll talk about that coming up in just a couple of moments with Chuck and Chernoff on The Fan. 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which we love. 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And so is the 12th annual Tailgate Golf Classic presented by Georgia Power. 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
2: Remember Johan Petro?
29: I do. A great Hawk for about a year. The great Johan. That was your guy.
2: I was dealing roulette at a charity Hawks casino thing one night, and you were supposed to be paired up with a player. And so, having not hung out with Johan Petro much, I showed up. I said, where's Johan? And somebody pointed and said, he's the 7-foot guy standing there speaking French. I was like, oh, really? So I went over there, and he spoke French, and it was pretty cool. I don't know why it surprises me. He was sort of from there. Well, David Gabriel Georges, if you see him, George, you can drop the S, from the Baylor School, Chattanooga, Tennessee. He speaks French as well because he's actually from Canada, and he's just learned to speak English over the past couple of years when he turned into a 5-star running back. Ohio State thought they had this kid, and they don't. He's 6'1", 200 pounds. He's a sprinter, like elite breakaway speed at that size, and he's 17 and hadn't even played a senior year before. When I say that this is huge news, it is. It's a huge win for Josh Heupel. Got him to, quote, stay home. That's not true. Home is Canada. He moved to the United States a couple of years ago as a linebacker, and the high school coach was like, yeah, you're a running back. Number two back in America, as I said, and he's now committed to Tennessee. Ohio State thought they had him. Ole Miss wanted to have him, but Ohio State really thought they'd put the clamps on him. Well, he commits to Tennessee, and again, this is a big deal for anyone. But I said it would be even more for Josh Heupel. Why is that? He's about retention. If you look at Tennessee every year going into the portal, sure they do it. Everyone does. It is usually very specific. I don't know, 6 guys, 8 guys, and one of them's a punter and one of them's a long snapper. I'm not kidding. Like, this is real stuff that Josh Heupel, that's his philosophy. It is dicey, dicey recruiting to offer a bunch of five-star seniors, pay them for maybe an expensive apprenticeship, and they're like any other kid. They can leave when they want to for any reason they choose, except at Tennessee, whether it's Matthews, whether it's Staley, where it's the new kid, the wide receiver, Keys, Faison Brandon. They get five stars into that program as freshmen, and they pay them. I absolutely understand that part. But everybody would pay them. Mike Matthews, I thought he was leaving Winico, to be honest. For the most part, Josh Heupel, when he and that staff decide to retain, they retain. I think getting a five-star back like this, a kid who now technically is just from down the street in Chattanooga, it's not as risky. It's more of a likely payoff that he'll be there for his second, third, and maybe even fourth season than it is at another program because of the way Heupel really emphasizes this.
5: Chuck Oliver's College Football Today on the College Football Voice of the South, The Fan.
29: I hope you're sitting down for this one. Domino might give you this today in our Wellstar Wellstat of the Day when we're doing 680 Game Day. Charles, there have been over 20,000 days of baseball during MLB's modern era, which dates back to 1900. Saturday was the first time in the history of the game where hitters combined for more than 250 strikeouts and fewer than 15 home runs on the same day.
2: Ain't gonna be the last.
10: Wow.
29: Come on. Like, are you serious?
2: How can it be possible?
29: More than, they struck out 252 times on Saturday, all hitters, less than 15 home runs. Usually you're like, I'll take the swing and miss with the home run stuff. Those weren't jiving. Now, I also will say, we're in this era where every one of these relievers throws 111 miles an hour with wicked stuff on it. I don't know how anybody hits, so you're right. This won't be the last time, but my goodness, is that eye-opening.
2: Yeah, the bullpen, we all know that's where the really nasty stuff lives now, and you try to get a guy to the fifth, sixth, or sixth inning. That's fine. I was about to say seventh. Yeah, that's silly. A lot. That's where it's really, really tough in the bullpen because it can be a different guy every three or four or five hitters and everything moves and it's all got velocity. Here's the other part of this. We don't have 15 teams sending pitchers up there to strike out two or three times a game anymore either. So, like, there's another real hitter in the lineup. You would think that that would kind of preclude all-time worst numbers like that. I think it's going to continue to get more. You said it's the first time? Ain't the last time at all.
29: One quick note, Chris Fedor, who writes for the Cleveland Plain Dealer, also works for the sports station up in Cleveland, 92.3 The Fan, says the Cavs will meet with Jonathan Kuminga towards working with a sign-and-trade, finalizing that. Cleveland, the main finalist for Kuminga and his want for a $20 million salary. You know what this is going to turn into? We're getting Max Strus. That's where we're going to get Strus in some seconds.
2: I was about to say, a couple of second-round picks.
29: Yeah, so we'll see how that materializes. We've heard all these rumors about Kuminga, so we'll see if this one has some legs. All right, coming up, this little exercise will show you all why it's so important for the Braves to add a stick, and a decent-sized stick, because size matters, at the deadline. We'll talk about it next.
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29: 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I saw the sun. It has risen. We'll be with you until the Braves and the Mets tonight at 7:10. Again, all the action after the Ford leadoff show, 680 game day. 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Braves also a week away from the deadline, which means over the next 7 days, you're not going to want to leave this radio station. You know, Domino and Cellini will have you covered. Chuck and Chernoff, the locker room. Anytime there's a whisper of a trade, we will have all the news for you here on this radio station. Coming up, 33rd franchise is not exactly the two words that come to Chuck's mind regarding this power conference program. And most of us are enjoying it. He'll talk about that coming up. This is the 403 payoff to the tease we gave you an hour and 20 minutes ago. I'm so excited.
2: That's right. That's why we're different.
29: Yeah, we'll get to that coming up. In the meantime, something we just talked to Mark Bowman about. I know the headline for the Braves is getting an arm or two. I've said to you guys, I think the Braves could use two starting pitchers. Is that realistic? I don't know, but I think that's what's in the cards and what needs to happen.
2: They wouldn't be sitting around waiting for work. They'd be used.
29: They would be plugged right into the rotation. Grant Holmes, you can go to the bullpen. I give them credit for this last one turn in the rotation where all five guys did a decent job. It's not something you can depend on. And frankly, we keep saying the same thing. The Braves have one playoff caliber starter right now. But let's push that to the back burner for a minute. I can make the case that the Braves need a bat. Not as badly, but in a big way to add to this lineup. And here's this little exercise that's going to prove it to you. Even on the day when Ronald Acuña returns, he's back at the top of the order tonight for the Braves against the Mets. I think the first five, fine. Acuña, Drake, Olson, Ozzie, Harris. And there could be some, you know, Ozzie stuff that you can, if you want to, like Ozzie hasn't been the same over the last couple of months that he was in the first couple, but fine. Chuck, 6-9 is the problem. I appreciate everything Doobie's done. I'm the biggest Doobie fan. I'm the president of the Doobie fan club. He's been a lot more clutch than he has been all around good with his offense. But then you're talking about Riley, some version of Dom Smith or Mike Yastrzemski, some version of Jim Jarvis, or they're going to give Ha-Seong Kim.
2: Yes, they will.
29: Another look. And don't forget, Sean Murphy's going to return too. So whether it's Murphy or Bart, 6-9 in this lineup comes with major question marks. And in a playoff series, I think teams will try to exploit every bit of the bottom of this order, that I think it's critically important that the Braves add a bat. I don't know that it needs to be some overwhelming big bat because I don't know if the one's available. But whether you're going to tell me about Lane Thomas or whether you're going to give me some level of an upgrade in the outfield, specifically left field, and I can say DH, I think Alex has to absolutely take a big run at making that happen or else the bottom of this lineup is going to be so vulnerable in the postseason.
2: Okay, do you trust what I know, or do you trust what the 26th season has been so far for a guy like Taylor Ward then?
29: Taylor Ward's an interesting name. We just watched him this weekend.
2: I think that ballpark may have wrecked him.
29: It might have, but he, again, is that an upgrade over what you have, the way Yaz is hitting? Yes. Yaz and Eli White, you can do better than. I appreciate what they've done. It's not enough.
2: How about some CJ Abrams?
29: That's not in the cards. Alex will never go for a shortstop.

0: I just, whatever the dollars we were talking about at the time just didn't seem to make sense.
1: So there are some names, but all of them, like, either he's another lefty and we already have Ozzie.
0: Right. We have a lot of lefties.
1: Or it's Taylor Ward and you wonder what's real. I don't know. You want some Eugenio Suarez?
0: What you would be doing is buying the low, the way you did on a Rosario or the way you did on Soler. That's a, if it's Suarez, people will go, I wish I had him 2 years ago. You'd be getting him for pennies on the dollar.
1: Run into one.
0: And roll the dice. But back to Washington and Abrams. They're a game out of the wild card. What kind of look would it be if you're Washington and you sell off one of your best players a game out of the wild card? So I don't even think he's in play. Like a lot of these names you guys are going to hear. Yeah. Lane Thomas is in play. Kansas City stinks. The Braves need to highly consider getting some level of plug-and-play bat that they can give you 6-9 because there are going to be too many nights. And again, this comes from a place of peace and love with Doobie. I love Doobie. But Doobie, Riley, Yaz, or Eli, Dom, Bart, Murphy, it's not good enough at the bottom.
1: Jeremy Pena, I still want. I mean,
0: I'm in play if that's there, sure.
1: A large, he's like probably 6'1", 200. Power hitting shortstop who's in a walk year and really wants to show out the final two months. You know what? Go ahead and use us. Manny Ramirez with the Dodgers. Randy Johnson with the Astros. Use us. That's fine.
0: Yeah. 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All right, coming up, the Falcons really can't expect much from this class, which I think might add to their issues. We'll talk about that coming up in just a few moments. But first, the 33rd franchise. Not exactly the two words that come to Chuck's mind regarding this power conference program. Who is that?
1: Yeah, it's not the 33rd franchise as North Carolina has pitched itself since hiring Belichick, who his first move was to hire the highest paid GM in college football and Michael Lombardi at $1 million.
0: People were listening at 2:30. We teased this 90 minutes ago, and now we're paying it off.
1: And they immediately christened themselves as the 33rd. They didn't have anybody drafted this past year. As the 33rd franchise, we are the closest thing to an NFL team in college football. Instead of that, I'm thinking crap show comes to mind for UNC football right now. And their $1.5 million per season GM is now on paid administrative leave following an HR claim against him by a now former staffer. Now, I saw the headline, Lombardi put on leave, and I missed this one. I was off. I thought it was certainly attached to the 74-year-old head coach's 25-year-old girlfriend who had been throwing Freedom of Information Act demands at people all around campus because, you know, it's always awesome when that happens. And this isn't even related to that. And I had heard about a sports commission, the College Sports Commission investigation, but it was just in a group of other situations because that happens and stuff gets rejected. Nobody really gets in Dutch anymore with it. North Carolina's maybe in some hot water here. And that's completely separate of the HR, which is completely separate of Jordan beating on doors and insisting to see every file in Chapel Hill. So, yeah, 33rd franchise, it's great to think about that. Crap show is a lot more applicable. Now, here is the ultimate. It's going to get worse when the games start. How many coaches have we ever heard? Like, I remember at media day so many times before they would get on air, I just need the season to start. I just need the season to get here. I just need some games. It's going to get worse. Last year, that 4-8 thing where they got the hell beat at them by UCF, Dabo took it out on them, like everybody was a get-right scenario. They were 4-8. Folks, that was the sort of manageable schedule for North Carolina. This year's schedule, not going to play the win-loss game. It is a tough row for Bill and everybody associated with that team. I think I kind of like the passing offense a little bit relative to everything else on the team, but that's only relative. 4-8 last year. It could be 4-8 this year as well.
0: Which, by the way, that's in the ACC. Like, I want you to think the way I loved this hire at the time because I thought it was so interesting and it was so good for the ACC, which needs it, that I was like, let's sit back and watch this play. Because one of two things was going to happen. He was going to show everybody the genius travels, or he was going to put a big black splotch on his overall career. And it looks like, unless something happens, maybe we're wrong, maybe they'll end up showing out this year, that this is going to come and go in 2 or 3 years, and it's just going to be a, oh, well, we tried something at North Carolina. It was a huge swing and miss for them. And for Bill, he didn't have any other options. Nobody would hire

0: in the NFL. No. He's like, I want to take a job. I want to work. And this is going to come and go with a very painful end to a otherwise great career.
1: Yeah, I admit, I'm biased. Like when there were eight NFL head coach openings after he and the Patriots split, he didn't get any of them. And I said, I think it's funny. He's not going to catch Don Shula. And I try not to be petty or small or whatever. I said, I think it's funny. This is turning into a very expensive disaster for North Carolina. He'll get his money, but he already had money. He also had a reputation along the lines of what you were saying of, hey, they've got Bill Belichick and nobody else in the ACC does. That may be worth something. We know now it hadn't been worth anything, and it appears it's actually getting kind of worse right now.
0: No, I'm here for it. Like I said, in a conference looking for interesting, they don't want this.
1: Nah.
0: The rest of us might want the interesting. 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So if they play some long ball tonight, you guys will benefit coming up tomorrow. So I was reading through some social media comments today, and I think it was something to do with the Falcons, and one of the responses was something of like, that's Matt's shtick to be contrarian about the Falcons. And I was like, or hear me out on this, I'm telling you how I really feel. I mean, typically that's what I do. I like to tell you how I feel. It might be contrarian to your opinion. And then his thought was, if they won a wild card game, Matt would tell you why they should have won the division. And I wrote back and said, I'm here for the wild card scenario you're bringing up. Let's see how it plays out because I want to do it. Or it's my 9 years or 8 years, like a lot of you guys, of watching this floundering, embarrassing organization poo all over themselves. And if you can't be as frustrated, then you're as half a glass half full and as optimistic as anybody. This has been a dumpster fire. The worst 8 or 9 years in franchise history followed a trip to the Super Bowl and another playoff game. So let's just get that out of the way.
1: Yeah, if you want Arthur's summary, that hat in hand letter that he sent out publicly following the final regular season game, that wasn't anything Arthur wanted to do. He was like, I got to clean this ish up.
0: Yeah, it's not about me being contrarian. It's how I really feel. So when I tell you that the Falcons draft class that they just took, I have no idea what they're going to be long term. I have almost no expectations for what 2026 will bring from them. The Falcons didn't have a first round pick. The Falcons are going to ask a second round pick to potentially start an Avion Terrell or at least play some serious snaps. Then they're going to ask a third round pick in Zachariah Branch to grab the bulls by the horns here and maybe be a significant player in this Falcon wide receiver room. Now, why are both those things possible? Well, because those two areas are weaknesses. But after that, I'm not expecting anything. Like, think about what happened a year ago. James Pierce, double-digit sacks. Xavier Watts was a really good rookie who I think led the league in either interceptions as a rookie or was right up there just as his interceptions went. Jalen Walker showed a bunch of promise. You saw what the vision is. And Billy Bowman was really good before the injury. That was an awesome first year from a bunch of guys who needed to step in, and it got the Falcons to 8 wins. They needed all that to get them to 8 wins. And I'll even add, remember the class the year before, he didn't get anything out of Brandon Dorlis' rookie year. He popped last year. Like, they had so much encouraging stuff from a year ago. I would hope you guys are going to be a little bit more patient with this crew. Avion Terrell, again, second round pick, might have been a first round talent. But asking a rookie to start is a ballsy thing to do. Zachariah Branch can be a nice, fun piece to play with, but because this wide receiver room has Jahan Dotson and Olamide Zaccheaus, he might be asked to be the number 2 receiver at some point this year. Again, that's a bold ask for a rookie. And then Chuck, anything after that. Kendall Daniels has special teams written all over him as a rookie. Ontario Thompson might be on the practice squad. Harold Perkins probably at best is a special teamer this year. And then the 7th round offensive tackle also a special teamer at best or a practice squad guy. I just don't have much expectation for this group. And if you do, I hope you're right. I just don't see it. Not this year anyway.
1: Corner is a position where it can kind of happen. Better be really good, but you can be a rookie and you can kind of, I understand the defense. It's man coverage. I'm not kidding. Now you can get your just knocked all over creation your rookie year because grown man NFL receivers are, you know, 6-year veterans and you're not. But at corner, it's doable. I don't know, wide receiver. It doesn't happen very often. We've talked about that, that Zachariah Branch is supremely talented, and it's, you know, the octane and all of it, and the Falcons need what he does. But as a rookie, it's unusual for whoever the receiver is to really pop, which makes what Drake did even more impressive. And Drake was the eighth overall pick, not a third-round selection. So when you're looking at Zachariah Branch and you're counting on him, he may follow through because the ops will be there. That's not a scenario you really want to happen very often.
0: Well, I would add this. I think, again, for this offense, Branch eventually might be perfect. Even as even as a rookie, if it's Tua to start, for instance, Tua is a check down monster. Tua is a dump it off to the flat or a run a screen of any number of different things they did in Miami. You could do that with Zachariah Branch. I think his bigger impact happens on special teams this year. And I don't even want to do the number thing because it's so unfair. But if I was just spitballing, like, Matt, give me numbers on Branch as a rookie receiver. I don't know, 40 catches, 500 yards. Like, I don't know, gets in the end zone a couple of times.
1: For like 22 a grab, though.
0: Yes, he has some take the top off plays, and they throw him a screen, and he skates through, and all of a sudden
1: that's his play. That's the deep pass is not his thing. It's you missed, and now it's six.
0: But I think you can do both. But again, line of scrimmage stuff. I don't know if it's not. I know Bobo didn't do it. I know at USC they did that with Branch.
1: They tried to, and that was again, folks who are supposed to know this. Was Zachariah Branch the catch radius, not the biggest in the world, which means the furthest you get down, further you get downfield, the more difficult it is for him to get the football. The easier it is for a defensive back with longer arms to kind of get the passing lane on the line of scrimmage, bubble, tunnel, whatever. Obviously, that doesn't come into play.
0: No, I don't want, again, that guy to be like, Matt's contrarian. No, I think both those players could be good. Davion Terrell and Zachariah Branch.
1: Matt's contrarian.
0: All I'm saying is rookies, I wouldn't have a high expectation, nor would I kill them if they don't pop.
1: No, they shouldn't. It would be unusual. James Pierce isn't normal in a lot of ways.
0: Well, Xavier Watts isn't normal in a lot of ways.
1: No, no.
0: Billy Bowman had some plays. It's nice when it happens. We've all chronicled the 2016 Falcon draft, which was awesome. That's rare. It's the reason I can bring up certain years. Yeah. It's just not something you see happen top to bottom. All right, speaking of social media, very busy weekend on social media for me. Took my daughter on a daddy-daughter date this weekend. We did a little one-on-one time, which in my mind was, let's reconnect. Her mind was, Dad's taking me shopping. So we both win.
1: Oh, yeah. I thought it was a scavenger hunt at first, but then it turned into like she just had a list of places she needed to go.
0: She starts running this down to me last week. When are we doing this? I said, how about Saturday? She says, okay. Do a little lunch, which turned into Firehouse. All right.
1: Oh, good.
0: Yeah.
1: Yeah, it's quality product. They don't really care when you get your sandwich, but it's good.
0: Then she says Starbucks. We both love Starbucks. I've never had Starbucks, so she got her drink. Then she's like, Target. Well, back to school shopping. She'll have some of the, okay, fine. We do some of that. Then after that, she's like, what if we hit Old Navy? It's in the same shopping center.
1: Oh, wow. How convenient of her to line all this up.
0: We had such a great time of me watching her shop. What a reconnection time. But she also then went to the socials and posted a picture.
1: Oh, fantastic.
0: Beautiful. I'm beautiful. Yeah. I love it. It's a great bit. It's me and my daughter, right? Which most of everybody commenting was sweet.
1: Where is this? Again,
0: this was on Instagram.
1: Okay, I'm not on the Instagram.
0: You can follow it at Real Matt Lanna if you want.
1: Thank you.
0: And then there's one guy who writes, to those wondering why Matt is wearing sunglasses, did you not see the picture of his social media posted on 680's IG this week? Hashtag creepy-eyed Matthew.
2: Good call.
1: Oh, was that the contract announcement thing?
0: Yes,
1: okay, that was not a great...
2: It's crazy in that
1: picture. They needed a filter, maybe, of some sort.
2: Too many filters.
0: It was clearly AI. They did some things to that. So I was going to let it go.
1: Like cat ears or something.
0: I wasn't going to do anything. But my loving, sweet protector, my girlfriend who looks out for me constantly, who, by the way, has worked in this business for a very long time. I think she takes some great pride and fun in clapping back on socials. Not at her. You can say whatever to her, but
1: she's small, but has big emotions.
0: And those big emotions sometimes can lead her to, you know, fighting back, which love her.
1: What's she's great. Her?
0: She's awesome. She's like the sweetest person ever. She writes to him, congrats. This comment will probably get more attention than anything you've ever posted. But well, she got him. To which hours later, he writes back to her, huh? Just said what Matt said himself. He's the one who made fun of his crazy eyes. I posted that for him to get a laugh, not to be mean-spirited. Matt's a fan of people taking shots at him. That's why he liked the parody theme song I read for the show. I'm a fan, not a troll.
1: I'm sorry.
2: She walk it back, or?
0: I didn't.
1: I won't do it again.
0: Listen, I'm probably better off if that guy's mad at me than she is.
2: 100%.
0: But again, she comes from a great place. She is loyal, protective.
1: Motivated by the right reasons.
0: She is. And again, she's done this for a long time. People have taken shots at her on social
1: media.
0: But
1: the verbal shiv in the neck there is...
0: I'm not going to lie to you. When she wrote that, I was pretty excited. Like, I'm talking about, like, well, that's hot. Like, I mean, she's going to battle on socials. And then it turned out this guy's just a big fan of the show and not a troll.
3: Yeah.
0: But let this be a lesson, any of you. You take a shot at me, you're going to find a blonde avatar in your comment section without me saying anything, fighting you.
1: And it's like a Tasmanian devil with a country twang.
0: Bless her heart. What a sweetie. God, she's good people. She really is.
1: Let the kitty scratch.
0: Listen, I like the loyalty. It's pretty good stuff. All right, coming up, a current Georgia player is getting the same disrespect as a former coworker of ours.
2: Who, me?
0: Not you, Buck.
1: Hudson.
0: It's not you either, Hud.
1: Gabbard.
0: Gabby's not a former. Do we know something?
1: Well, Buck's not a former.
0: Good point.
1: Wait a minute.
0: Oh, no. There is rumors of somebody coming.
2: Baloo got fired.
1: Stump.
0: Do you have those promos, by the way? I think, are we running promos about Kincaid's return?
2: Yeah, I think people forgot, so we're just telling people again. Hey, it's still happening.
0: Do you have that? Do you have? I want to hear one
2: I
0: of those.
2: Find it.
0: All right, let me find that for me.
1: I haven't heard this.
0: Apparently, we're running promos about the old Yankees return, and everybody's still guessing what's going on as if they tell us anything around here.
1: I thought I was going to be working with Kincaid.
0: I don't know anything. But yet on the streets, out in them streets, people come up, what do you know? I don't know anything.
1: But then they announce that you and I both signed contracts.
2: All right, so here's the problem. When Rob or whoever loaded this in didn't rename the old one.
0: Okay.
2: So I'd have to just start playing all the promos till we find
1: don't
2: it.
1: Worry
0: we don't
1: about
0: need that.
1: That.
0: After the break, we'll let people hear so they can start. Do they give any clues in the promo?
2: He just forgot to rename it. So when it comes on randomly, it'll appear.
0: No, I don't mean that. But in the promos are clues to where he's going to be.
2: No, it's just like, hey, don't forget about us.
0: Well, you're supposed to say yes, Colin. Are you new here?
1: Yeah, there are clues. Can't wait to hear them.
0: Hey. All right.
1: It's almost like breadcrumbs.
0: Yeah, I know. I'm trying my best. All right. Coming up, a current Georgia player is getting the same disrespect as a former coworker of ours. And Chuck has all the details next.
4: Got it.
0: Are you on a beach? 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
17: 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The news around the Atlanta Braves has been pretty positive as of late. Another productive and stressful weekend in the rear view. Now the road trip takes them to New York for a three-game series with the Mets, and the lineup looking just a little bit different as the Braves announced today Ronald Acuna Jr. is back. He's been activated from the injured list, and he's ready for his first action in well over a month. Right back to batting leadoff, playing right field. It'll be Martin Perez back on the bump for game one versus the Mets. Your first pitch is coming up at 7:10 this evening. Of course, you'll hear it right here on Atlanta Sports Station, your longtime home for Braves baseball. 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
12: Hey, look, it's 420-ish. Well, close enough, we did our best. Now it's time to get back to the f***ing show. Feel the rain on
18: your skin. Thanks for making Chuck and Chernoff part of your Monday afternoon. We're with you until the Braves and the Mets do their thing tonight at 7:10. It's a thing that includes Ronald Acuna. 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Okay, so if you were paying close attention during the commercial break, you heard the promo, which I was referring to. Can you play this for me? Because I want to see if there are any clues in here so we can figure out the Yankees coming back. Kincaid, where? We don't know, but let me hear this.
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6: 680 The Fan. Huh.
18: All right, so after the trade deadline, are we making a deal?
1: Who are we trading?
18: I don't know. So I'm trying to get to the bottom of it.
1: I want to be a player to be named later.
18: There's a deal. Had Alex Anthopoulos is behind some of this, I have to think. So there's the latest. Keep it here each and every day. Maybe more breadcrumbed clues on where that old Yankee's going to end up around these parts. All right, coming up, this criticism from greedy Braves fans was months in the making. But we're here now. We'll talk about that coming up in a moment. First, though, let's talk about a dog who's getting the same disrespect as a former coworker of ours.
1: That's exactly what it is. And I'm talking about Gunnar Stockton. If you look at his season from 2025, I think it is being largely dismissed as to how hard that ish is. It's the SEC. He had a season where he threw 69.7. I'm going to round up. 70% completion percentage, 24 touchdowns. Five picks. It's only stats. It's only an indication. Hudson Mason, 68%, 21 touchdowns, four picks. If I asked you to list the best Georgia quarterbacks over the last 25 years, I don't know that you would get to Hudson Mason, and that is so unfair. He had one season. It's a hell of a season. Gunnar Stockton's only had one season. Now, the big difference is he's coming back. This is supposed to be his season as well. When I say I don't know that he's getting enough respect for how hard what he did was last year, he was not a Heisman finalist. He wasn't anybody's favorite to win the award. He wasn't all SEC, and that wasn't really what the attempt to do with Gunnar Stockton was. What he did was have a heck of a season in a really difficult competitive environment. Anytime I see Georgia in a prediction for the season that is underwhelming and then read the comments, It was true 2 weeks ago. It was true a month ago. It's true as early as this morning. Everything, there's some sort of arm's length opinion about Gunnar Stockton that there is a lack of belief in the week-to-week impact that he can have. I don't think that's fair to what he did last year as a first-time starter. There could be improvement this year. If you watched it, when I say it's only numbers, they're only an indicator. If you watched it last week, we all know the Tennessee game was fantastic. There were weird things like the Georgia Tech game, and then there was other really good football in between. But there were extremes with Gunner, and what you want is consistency, and that's, I think, what it's going to take for Georgia fans to kind of, quote, buy it, or maybe it's the outside opinions to buy Gunner Stockton, is him to go out there in the first four games of the season. He's got like 15 touchdowns and two picks, and people are thinking, okay, now they're winning because of him. There was a lot of they won with him last year, but there also was enough they won because of him that I can extrapolate that out to a much better 26 than maybe some folks are expecting.
0: Can I kind of cape up for Gunner?
1: Please do.
0: 34 total touchdowns, 5 interceptions, 70% completion percentage. No Brock, no Ladd, no Monken. Now, Stetson had those things, and he took advantage of them. Stetson was also kind of a gunslinger. Stetson also in his back pocket had one of the greatest defenses of all time 1 year, and the next year had another like stellar top 10 quality defense. I'm not saying anything negative about Stetson. Stetson was awesome. Like, I fought for Stetson when people were fighting against it. I'll fight the same way for Gunner. Might not be the way you want it to look, but if you told me last year, hell, if I said this year, you're going to get 34 total touchdowns. He's only going to throw 5 picks. And he's complete 70% of his passes. And again, he doesn't have Brock. He doesn't have Ladd. And he does not have the most innovative offensive coordinator. If you're looking for nits to pick, yeah, you can find the nits with Gunner. Gunner, to me, that's the least of your worries.
1: When it's Matt Stafford, and you're really going to have to put the numbers aside, okay? When it's Matt Stafford, we have this idea of, okay, him I can trust. We got to move down the field. I want him to drop back and fling the ball. David Green could do that. Aaron Murray could do that. Hudson Mason could do that. Stetson Bennett did that. Yes, Gunner Stockton can do that. I'm sure Ryan Puglisi can do it. I don't know when or for whom, but I'm sure he can absolutely do that. Gunner's the starter, and I think that that's a way, way, way better thing than, again, certainly some of the commentary attached to predictions. You'll see.
0: I think he has some growth again this year, though. I think you'll see those things get even better. Now, the one thing that even his head coach kept saying is you got to let it rip sometimes. You got to be okay with throwing the mistake, dealing with the interception, and coming back the next play to kind of battle back from it. And I think those are things with playing time that you're going to see. Gunner's just fine. And sometimes just fine becomes an insult to people. You're like, he's not great. He's just fine. Maybe better than that, because I think the numbers back that up. 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Now, I do also want to remind you that Gunner in the pocket is quick on his feet on the radio the same way when he was aggressively attacked.
19: What's going on with you? Listen.
0: By Chris Domino.
1: Verbally strafed.
0: Yeah.
19: What's going on with you? Listen.
0: Did Gunner get knocked back? No. He actually didn't even get dusted. He just kind of kept his footwork and he stepped up in the pocket, made a nice throw.
1: By the way, Domino, he followed up to let Gunner know that the first one wasn't a mistake.
0: No.
1: I mean, it was like, you know, you pitching inside again. No. He's like, no.
19: What's going on with you?
1: What's going on with you? He asked him the question and Gunner didn't bite. And then Domino was like, all right, here's another one. Trip to the dentist.
0: No, he buzzed the tower again. But Gunner's like, yes, sir. We're good.
1: And then Nick kind of helped out a little bit. And
0: tried.
1: Yeah.
0: Did you happen to see or hear some of the criticism that Walt Weiss received after a Braves win on Friday night? Now, this is from the group that loves to tweet every inning and every at-bat, and I love the passion for the Braves. But a lot of times you're like in the middle of the game, you don't have all the context, you don't have all the available information about who's available, all the things. Well, several Braves fans wrote something similar to this on Friday night, the game the Braves won in extra innings. The Braves got very lucky they didn't just lose on a walk-off in the ninth inning because Walt asked the new guy to go 3 innings in a tied game instead of using an arm like Dylan Lee, who has pitched once in the last 4 days. Now, what this criticism is referring to is Walt staying with Eliezer Hernandez, who did pitch 3 scoreless and did a hell of a job, then he got DFA'd. And he stayed with him in the ninth inning instead of going to Dylan Lee. Well, Dylan came out in the 10th with a 4-run lead, and he gave up 3 runs. Because Dylan Lee right now is dealing with all the innings and all the appearances back in April and May. And remember, back in April and May, one thing we talked about was, yeah, go win today's game. Don't worry about tomorrow. But tomorrow's going to come, and June, July, and August are going to come too. But everybody loved Walt's approach, and it makes sense. Who doesn't love the win today's game at any cost approach? We all love it.
18: He went to his high leverage guys day after day after day. And on this show, we kept saying, all right, live in the moment, enjoy it. But there's also a proof of concept. It was called Johnny Venters, Erica Flaherty, and Craig Kimbrell.
1: Bill comes due.
18: It does. And the bill has come due on Dylan Lee. When the person criticizing was like, he's only been used once in 4 days. I think there are 3 or 4 day stretches now where Walt's like, I have to stay away from Dylan Lee. I want to stay away from Dylan Lee. Dylan gave up another home run yesterday. You can't have it both ways. If you were the one who loved Walt, win today at any approach in April and May. You cannot be killing him now like these folks are doing him. You didn't go to your guy because you've run him into the ground. No, you wanted to win then, and you can't have 85 or 90 appearances throughout a season. You'll kill these guys.
1: I'm not going to criticize Walt if Dylan Lee gets an extra day or two or even an entire weekend series or whatever the hell it is off. Walt would know. I would not. I can tell you that Dylan Lee has been pitching a heck of a lot. We've already talked about that before the All-Star break, and then the All-Star break came. Understand what he's doing right now? This is coming off the 4 day break for the All-Star game, and he had two additional days wrapped around that. He went 6 full days where he didn't have to lift a thing, and he still looks fatigued.
18: He does. So, 6 days off sometimes after the amount of appearances and high leverage and getting up and down. We can pretend that the numbers, well, they're not using their high leverage guys as much as other teams. Dylan's on pace for a career high in innings and appearances. Yep. The elixir to this is, yes, getting Robert Suarez back. Duh. That helps a ton. But the other elixir to this is they have to add a high leverage arm next week. They just do. You're going to kill this group. Like, even Didier showed you the other night. He was popping 100, 101 in that first inning they used him. Second inning, he got beat around a little bit. Even Didier's probably, hey, I know he's never been used like this because he's never been in this relief kind of a role. So you do have to judge it. Sometimes, and people used to get mad at that, Brian Snitker and Bobby Cox with this, the give up lineup on Sundays or not using a high leverage guy. And they're like, got to win the battle sometimes or lose the battle to win the war. You just have to sometimes do it.
1: Brzezinski's in the lineup again.
18: But everybody loved Walt the first 2 months.
1: Oh, yeah.
18: Aggressive, not Snit, going after it. Doesn't mean Snit was wrong and Walt was right, but it's Snit going, I've done this a few times. I'd love to go to my guys every single day. And it might cost us this game today, but I'll have them available later. So that's the risk of it. You just can't criticize now if you were all on board with the approach back in April and May. So we'll see what happens within the next week. Alex Anthopoulos was on this show and said he thinks the weekend leading up to Monday will start to have some real movement. There are, Chuck, here's the good news. There are some teams that have kind of spit the bid here leading up to the deadline. So there might be a few more teams, like Toronto looks like a mess. So maybe there are a lot more in play to move a Kevin Gausman, to move a reliever. Then you look up and down at the NL wildcard chase as an example, like teams Miami. Like Miami, all of a sudden, yeah, they're only three back, but they've fallen completely apart. Correct. Baseball. That they might be more willing to deal when we didn't think they were going to be one of those teams. I would say the same about Detroit, who's teetering at 50 and 56. They might be willing to do Tarek, to do Mize, to do a bat, to do a bullpen arm. Those might not have been in play.
1: I'd take like three pitchers from the Twins and maybe even Ryan Jeffries, the catcher. I think I'd take him too, but I don't know if the Twins are going to sell.
18: Well, they've also said Joe Ryan's not even on the table. They made that today. Was Jeff Passan had that? Yeah, not even in play.
1: I smite that.
18: Well, just part of the deal. That's a problem for teams looking to deal. A problem for college football fans is just waiting till the season begins. We're down to our day
20: 38.
18: We're under 40? That's exciting. 99 Problems is coming up next. Item 38's around the corner. Tease us.
1: I had a great 99 for today, but the final 10% wrecked it.
18: And how it affects Kirby Smart.
1: Oh, it will.
18: Next.
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17: He gonna be back. Good afternoon. I'm Derek Thomas. We are ready for some Braves baseball. But hey, not forgetting the football. As the season approaches, the news today, Daniel Jones says the Achilles injury is behind him. He is ready to roll for Colts training camp locally. The Falcons begin their training camp on Wednesday. As for James Pierce Jr., though, an NFL spokesperson saying that matter remains under review of the league's personal conduct policy, still unclear when we will see JPJ back with the Birds. But we do know when we'll see Ronald Acuna Jr. back in a Braves uniform, because it's coming up tonight here on The Fan. Team announced today that Acuna was activated off the IL. Brewer Hicklin back to AAA Gwinnett, by the way. But back to Acuna, he is in the customary leadoff spot playing right field. Martin Perez will make the start at 7:10 for game one against the Mets. Keep it right here. Your Ford leadoff show coming up at 5:55 on The Fan, 680 and 93.7 FM.
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4: And this guy has a good lean on things.
18: Chuck and Chernoff just doing it on a Monday. We're going to do it till we turn things over to the Braves and the Mets tonight. Ronald Acuna's return tonight. He's hitting leadoff. He's in right field. Braves will try to build on their 5.5 game lead over the funny Phillies, who lost 2-3.
1: I was down to 3.5, and I'm worried.
18: I was down to 2.5 at one point, down to 2 at another time. So a little wiggle room there for the boys. We'll see if they can build on that coming up this evening. I hope your Saturday plans are breakable, because things just got more exciting. 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
10: 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I got 99 problems. College ball ain't one.
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1: Had a great 99 today. But it turns out, like, the last 10%, the one that, like, the part that really matters, it wrecked the whole thing.
18: Well, why would you sell that ahead of time? It's going to be great no matter what, because
1: no,
18: we have faith in you.
1: Because I don't think that this team can follow through on it. I was thinking about Belichick and all the off-field attention that they get, and for a lot of reasons. I don't know. He's 74. She's 25. She's antagonistic, and he has displayed almost no interest in actually representing the University of North Carolina. He's there for Bill Belichick College, whatever.
18: For future reference, that would have been a great tease.
1: What?
18: He's 74, she's 25.
1: He's 25, okay.
18: He gets to see her naked on a daily basis. Who is it? Find out next.
1: For a few minutes, a couple of times a week, they're necking around each other, I'm sure.
18: Nah, he's in the hoodie.
1: But then there's the on-field. And the scenario that I got 90% of the way into was Bill Belichick serving everybody a big cold portion of it come the season. As I said earlier, I think this actually gets worse once the season starts. This could be not a one and done. It could be a two and done, because I think they're going to have an even more difficult season than they did last year. Okay, why is that? Well, first of all, relative to anything else you'll find on the North Carolina football team this year, Billy Edwards and Jordan Shipp. That's a pretty good start to a passing game, and I like Petrino's play calling. I really do. So relative to all the rest of their offense, I think the passing game might kind of be pretty good. The rest of the offense is not going to be good. They may have as bad an offensive line as there is in the ACC, and the ACC is not a very good conference. It's not a very threatening place. Like, Virginia made the conference championship game last year. Duke won the thing with 5 losses. So that's kind of the conference you're in, and you have one of the 2 or 3 probably worst offensive lines. That means it doesn't matter how much I like the play calling or Billy Edwards Jr., I ain't got a lot of stuff on the play sheet for 2nd and 12. Like, there's just not a lot that I can do with that, and that's kind of what it looks like. Defensively, they were tough last year, and we've talked about that specifically up front. Like everybody else, they had a bunch of turnover. They just didn't have the money to actually replace the same caliber of guys that they lost. You lose a guy to Ohio State, you lose a guy to Texas A&M, you bring in a couple of guys from Richmond. So, stars can come from anywhere. And there was a stat I saw. If you look at all the departing seniors and then the kids who transferred, players who were first or second team at the group level last year, like, none of them are back at the group level this year. They all got paid and went up in classification. So maybe North Carolina's unearthed some of those. Got another linebacker from Syracuse I kind of like a little bit. But against this schedule, not this conference, but this schedule, plus the opener with TCU, kind of offseason you think Sonny Dykes has had. He'll put a number on anybody, especially North Carolina in week one, after being told how he limited Josh Dobbs and put a ceiling on him and everything. I think it's going to be a really difficult season for him, and it'll actually get worse once the games start.

0: 38 days.
1: Mm-hmm.
0: The Mike Lombardi thing is, as you imagine, getting weirder by the moment, and the internet is interneting. The sleuths are sleuthing. So there are so many things. Now there is a picture of a girl that apparently he was reaching out to that maybe worked on the staff or something. Again, these are all allegations.
1: Digitally reaching out to.
0: Yes, and now she's responded with some, if it's her. Who knows what's real? But here's the thing. He's put himself in this position now where the internet sleuths are sleuthing in a way that are going to like dig out of this until they find more information.
1: There are times when we see that Sherron Brown has been, I mean, he'd text anybody. He'd DM anybody, and he'd just like cast his lines. There are times, do you remember when Brian Harsin, the story came out how he and a recruiting staffer that he had brought down from Boise State, and there was all kind. Turns out none of that was true.
0: Yeah, listen, so who knows what's true?
1: So we don't have any clue how this is going to turn out, but I know that this isn't the only thing. Even if this is completely made up and goes away and it was just all a hoax, the College Sports the College Sports Commission investigation is not made up. And Jordan and her Freedom of Information Act demands, that ain't made up either. All that stuff's on record.
0: His Twitter bio, UNC general manager, proud husband, father of two coaches, four grandsons, one beautiful granddaughter, three Super Bowl rings. And now one HR investigation. So
1: I cannot remember a scandal in college sports where when the news hit, it was so universal response that everybody has looked at this and go, oh, hell yeah, Chapel Hill, UNC, Bill Belichick, Michael Lombardi, they've all screwed up this time. Like almost universal glee about the story coming out.
0: I would add, we've had Lombardi on the show dozens of times and always loved, like he was always very forthright with opinions and entertaining. And I don't think he liked Rich McKay very much or the Falcons. Mm-hmm. So besides that, this is potentially going to take on a life of its own.
1: Yep.
0: All right, coming up, the number 7 and 9 are very important for Braves fans to know today. Plus, the number 10 should be very important for Falcon fans as well. We'll give you the details on those numbers next.
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0: that is. Thanks for making Chuck and Chernoff part of your Monday afternoon. We're just doing it. We'll do it until the Braves and the Mets play game one of three tonight on the Fan and on the Fan mobile app. I just peeped a note from our friend Ben Ingram that I want to share with the audience here in a moment. I have to remind you, Chuck and Chernoff is driven by Jim Ellis Chevrolet. 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So Ronald Acuna's back tonight. And Ben tweets, from what I can tell, this will be the first time since May the 2nd that Ronald Acuna, Drake Baldwin, and Michael Harris are all in the starting lineup for the Braves. That was the 34th game of the season. Tonight is game 106. So there's the deal with Ronnie making his triumphant return at the top of the Braves' order tonight. They will enter tonight's game 5.5 up on the Phillies. Phillies lost 2-3 to the Yankees. Braves took 2-3 in Baltimore. Braves are up 6 in the loss column. And then if you want the big picture, because some fans are like, just make the playoffs, don't care what happens, which I can subscribe to that. The Braves are 8.5 up on both the Nats and the Pirates, who are on the outside of the playoff chase. 9 now in the loss column, and there's only 57 games left. So another good couple of weeks to separate even more will make you feel great heading into August and September.
1: Ronald's mere presence seems to affect the other 8 Braves. And I don't mean just like the back of the baseball card and what the pitcher has to go through. No. I'm saying multiple times when Ronald has not been in the lineup, everything shuts down. It's like system. Somebody flipped the switch and nobody is getting much done. The Braves offense over the past 5 years, probably, there have been so many times where he misses time and the entire offense, not just the missed production. You not only get his production back, but if everything functions better, works a lot better with him, that's what you're after. You're after the MVP caliber production he'll put in, as well as the kind of uplift everybody around him.
0: Well, so you want the lineup to turn over, and you get 13 at the top of it for the third, the fourth, and the fifth time. The confluence of events that led to that disastrous June. Ronnie, for most of it, not there. Drake, who was gone, came back and was in a tragic slump with his timing being off when he came back. You had two or three other, like Riley not hitting at all. Shortstop becoming, again, an awful place to be. Half your lineup every night was just not going.
1: Dom and Mateo and Dubon, their early season pop had kind of leveled.
0: Mostly Dom, who fell apart, wasn't giving you anything. Mateo stopped playing because they didn't put him out there.
1: Yeah, hasn't been good.
0: Yaz hadn't been good most of the year. He's had a little blip here and there. He hadn't been good. So that June, it was never as good as it was on with the record in April and May. It nearly wasn't as bad in June. I don't know where the answer is going to lie, but I still think it's going to equal like 93 wins at the end of the year, which is going to be good enough to get you in, probably good enough to win the division. And then you hope, like I say every freaking month of this season, you hope at that point you're healthy and hot. That's it. And if you are, you can make your run. If not, it'll end like 23 and 24 where you're out quickly.
1: Holmes, Raylo, and Elder, you just got through a weekend on the road against a team that had been playing better baseball, and you took 2 out of 3 in their place.
0: Do you want those numbers?
1: Because those three guys.
0: Grant Holmes, Bryce Elder, and Raylo this weekend, 15 and two-thirds, just 4 earned runs allowed, 19 Ks, 7 walks, excuse me. So you'll take that any day of the week with those three. In fact, the last turn through the rotation, Raylo, Elder, Holmes, Sale, Perez, 25 innings pitched, 7 earned, 33 Ks, 12 walks. I don't know if it'll happen the next turn, but thank you. Because, again, you're not going deep into games, but you're getting some good returns from those dudes. And then you saw this weekend, again, the high-leverage arms. Like, it's tough for Rysel right now. It's a challenge. Dylan's giving up home runs. Thank goodness for Dylan Dodd, because he has all of a sudden put himself right in the middle of this high-leverage group. Dodd, yesterday, another inning and a third of perfect ball, just on 11 pitches, lowered his ERA to 1.99. Dylan Lee, on the other hand, gave up another long ball. He's given up 6 runs, 6 hits over his last 4 2/3. It's just, he looks like you would imagine a guy with this many appearances. Now, I'm sure he'll tell you he's not executing and he feels fine. That's what he's supposed to say. That's why Walt has tried to stay away from him at times, but you're playing 3 more one-run games this weekend.

0: way you're winning. It doesn't matter how you win these games. Like yesterday was a magic act to get out of a bases loaded, no out situation with Danny Young and Tyler Kinley. Danny Young gets a line drive to Olsen. They double up Pete Alonso. Then Kinley comes in, gets a pop up. So you escape that. Then after the Riley base hit to right gives you the lead in the 11th, Kinley has the bases loaded again with two outs and gets out of it with a grounder. So sometimes it's some magic wand stuff. It doesn't matter how you win them, because I don't think, Chuck, they played great this weekend. I thought Friday night the defense was through the roof great. The rest of the weekend defense wasn't good. The bats weren't great. They won 2 of 3 again.
1: Yeah, and even Iggy hadn't been perfect, but if you have a season where your closer gets your 30-whatever saves and has an ERA at 2.08, well, that means at some point he gave up runs. And so Iggy had the home run thing kind of pop up on him a few appearances ago. It was good to see him at least kind of settle down into scoreless outings, even if it wasn't perfect.
0: Yeah, I think he's also showing you this. Yeah. There's some tired there.
1: And he's working his way shoved through it, but that's what's happening. And it's only July.
0: Yeah, there's a lot of appearances that he's pitching around base runners, and yeah, he's having to do some of that. Yesterday, there was a ground ball hit right to Ozzie that went through his legs. That could have been a double play to end it. So not on him there, but you look at his last four appearances, three of the four, he's given up a run. Now, yesterday, unearned. So play all these close games. Again, that's kind of what's going to happen in that case. But the best news of all is Acuna back. He's leading off tonight. Drake Baldwin hitting second. Matt Olson hitting third. Ozzie hitting in the cleanup spot. So we'll see what they can do against Zach Thornton, lefty for the Mets. I looked at this Mets roster. They have no Juan Soto this three-game series. He's on the IL. And you're like, who's that? And who's this? And who's the... There are some recognizable names, but they're getting fewer and farther between with this Met roster that's whatever, $350 million. And according to Jeff Passan, they are open for business on like six names.
1: Can Lindor really be traded?
0: Nah, I doubt. I mean, could he be? Who's going to want to pick that money up?
1: That's what I was...
0: A horrific contract again. So I don't think Lindor gets moved. We know Soto's off limits. But if you want AJ Minter, you can have him. If you want Freddy Peralta, you can have him. If you want some, you know, bullpen arms... Devin Williams, you can have him. Like, they're open for just about anybody not named Juan Soto. And I know the Braves could be calling about a guy like AJ Minter in the next week. So we'll see what happens tonight. First of three with the Braves and the Mets. Martin Perez gets the ball for the Braves at 7:10. Congrats to Andrew Jones. Officially a Hall of Famer as he was inducted yesterday with the latest class. Andrew said in a quote, "I never got to see Willie Mays play. So Ken Griffey Jr. was my guy." He says, "I wanted to be like him. For me and Carlos Beltran to join Griffey and Willie Mays and these other great center fielders in the Hall, it's hard to put into words for me." I think he just did. That was perfectly said.
1: I've always said that when you have a guy, whoever it is, you vote into the Hall of Fame. You don't have to be Mike Schmidt, but if you put Scott Rolen in the same Hall of Fame for doing the same thing, it needs to kind of be, you know, pretty close. Andrew Jones with Willie Mays and Ken Griffey Jr., yeah, I can put him in the same Hall of Fame for doing the same thing those guys did.
0: Nice thing, too, is there's a wing of Braves, and Chipper talked about it yesterday. Like, they can have their own Hall of Fame dinners now, where it's Chipper and Andrew and Freddie and Greg and Tom and Smoltz and John Schultz and the skipper up there. Everybody, like, that Brave wing of the Hall of Fame adds another piece to it yesterday. I did see Smoltz talk about it, too. He said on Andrew, quote, "He's the measuring stick. I don't know if you'll ever see a better combination of offense or defense." And it was weird, though, and I'm guilty of this, too. While he played, everybody always expected more, me included, because you would have times where you're like, we know the all-world talent that's there, and sometimes it just wouldn't be there. Never on the defensive side. The defensive stuff was stupid. He made everything look so easy in a way.
1: He was shallow, too.
0: I know of all the highlights you guys have seen in the last few days on Andrew, there's a million you could pick from. He's Spider-Man'd up a wall. He's done a million things. He made a catch in Montreal in the gap on a play to save a game for Tom Glavine. It might have been a 1-0 game. I don't know how he did it. Like, did you see the Doobie catch Friday night? Mm-hmm. Dubon made a catch the other night. I was like, I have no clue how he closed the gap. Andrew would do that every night. And he did it with the game on the line. It was just special shortlist stuff when he brought
1: it. No, he would go get it. That's like Rosario had a hell of a catch where I think he just kind of put his glove out and the ball landed in it.
0: Yeah, in the different. World Series, it's kind of memorable, sure.
1: Yeah, that's different. Andrew, it was kind of how he went about it.
0: But he was gliding.
1: Yeah.
0: Right? Just made it look easy, which was also a thing we took for granted of like, is he busting it? No, he just made it look that way. 5 o'clock hour of the program brought to you by Shane Company, your friend and jeweler. We are less than 48 hours until the Atlanta Professional Football Club is on the field doing things that look like football stuff, practices, which means guess what's back?
2: Excellent.

0: training, camp, exes, and...
1: You know, two of the three people on audio there don't really...
2: There's nothing that's happened yet, so I don't have any exes yet. X's are just essentially things we read from people on the platform X who are actually doing their job, so we don't have to be at Flowery Branch. So you might hear something from, you know, Mark Raimondi that we just read, or our friend Josh Kendall, or D-Led, who is an independent...
1: Bowtie Chronicles.
2: Yeah, independent reporter now. But today, I got nothing for you. Tomorrow, dudes will be walking into the building. Till then, we ain't got no X's.
3: Thank you.
0: That was your Falcons, Flowery Branch.
2: Imagine we'll hear from Kevin Stefanski on Wednesday morning, and we'll know then if Michael Penix Jr. is fully cleared. Does he have the green light to start practicing and make this a true quarterback competition? Otherwise, you should know there are 10 open practices. If you want to get to Flower Branch, for instance, if you're a season ticket member, you can be there this Friday, July 31st. They have 9 other open practices. The Under the Lights practice, Saturday, August 8th at 7 o'clock Lanier High School. Then the preseason begins, August 14th at Atlanta Stadium. The only preseason game this year at Atlanta Stadium is the Falcons-Broncos, Friday night, August 14th. Then they're going to go to Indy, August 22nd. It's a Saturday game. But Chuck, better news, right? Open scrimmages with the Colts.
1: Yeah.
2: The 19th and the 20th, so that's Wednesday and Thursday before the game on the 22nd in Indy. And then the Friday final preseason game will be August 28th against the Dolphins in what will be a 150-degree swamp box in South Florida at Hard Rock Stadium.
1: Where are the Colts practices?
2: They're going to be in Indy, wherever their practice field is.
1: So those open practices. Okay, well, that's not as relevant then.
2: Not for us. Yeah. Now, the Falcons open the season September 13th at Pittsburgh. Is that Tua against Aaron? Maybe. Then they're back here for the opener at Atlanta Stadium on the 20th.
1: You know what kind of disaster it would be for both teams if it's not Aaron and Tua?
2: Something weird would have had to happen because I wouldn't imagine either coach is going to have guts enough to play him in the preseason.
1: No, but I'm saying if it's not them, do you know what kind of curveball that's going to be?
2: That's what I'm saying. Anybody seen Mike McCarthy recently? Is he bigger than he
1: was? Gephardt!
2: He's lost. Because typically when you get back into the coaching field, you gain the weight because you're in the office, you're eating.
4: Fat piece of shit.
2: Late night meals, Uber Eats, a lot of fast food. Like, I'm imagining McCarthy could blow up.
1: The beard helps.
2: Does it?
1: It does.
2: What does it help?
1: I've told you.
2: His face is round.
1: No. If you're of his physique and you don't have a beard, there's all kinds of body shaming that can go on. If you have a beard, you're jolly.
2: I disagree.
1: No.
2: Santa's jolly. Mike McCarthy's not jolly.
1: You immediately go to have a beard. Everybody loves it.
2: How tall is McCarthy? If you're guessing.
1: 6 feet.
2: Do you think so? Do you think the first digit of his weight is a 3?
1: Yes.
2: Yeah.
5: 6'1" and a half.
2: 6'1" and a half. Does it list weight, or do we not get that on coaches? So if the first inch is a 3, or it was, imagine now back in the coaching world. Remember what Parcells used to look like when he got back in coaching? He'd gain all the weight. It's a horrible existence. It's a bad lifestyle. Because now, between the time he was coaching, I bet he could have taken the GLP-1.
1: Sports talk host, that's a great lifestyle.
2: That's your healthier.
1: Sure, yeah.
2: That's exactly right. What did I have for lunch today?
1: Philly Connection, what do you have? I don't know.
2: I did the Lord's Chicken.
1: Oh, did you?
2: I did. It was very enjoyable. Which, by the way, the Lord would want me to have his chicken. That doesn't put calories on you. Whereas Mike McCarthy, I bet, did not just have a light lunch.
1: What do you mean it doesn't have calories?
2: Well, it's Lord's Chicken.
1: There's still cow.
2: No, never mind. He doesn't have it.
1: That's fine. You're right.
5: I asked ChatGPT if it had to take a guess how much it thinks Mike McCarthy might weigh. Mm-hmm. Between 270 and 290.
2: ChatGPT's never been more wrong.
1: He and Darnell Washington are having some nights out.
2: What are they doing? Pittsburgh pierogies? Isn't that like the big thing there? Right? Okay. Well, we'll see what he looks like September 13th. And then we're back here for the opener against Carolina. Bryce Young, who's been the nemesis of all things Falcons for the last couple of years. He'll have a shot at Atlanta Stadium to see if he can do it one more time. And then I'm going to need somebody to make something happen on this Jonathan Kuminga stuff. It's enough on Jonathan Kuminga.
1: They're trying to turn this from some money into a couple of picks.
2: Who's they?
6: Try somebody else for that.
2: Well, the Hawks aren't worried about the money because it's going to be somebody else paying.
1: I'm saying. Like, they're going to turn this from money for Kuminga actually into a couple of picks for themselves.
2: The latest is Cleveland is back in. And all Cleveland's going to offer the Hawks is like Max Strus and some seconds. So maybe that's what it ends up being. Mm-hmm. But again, if you're the Hawks, I mean, I'm not saying Kuminga's perfect, and I was very clear on the ups and downs that Kuminga could bring. I mean, if it ends up being cheaper, like the Jared Vanderbilt thing was silly. Like, if Jared Vanderbilt's a Hawk, then I lose a lot of faith in Ansi Saleh, because that's just a bad contract for a guy who's not a good offensive player. Doesn't make any sense. Strus at least can do one thing. I don't know how much he would play, but he can shoot, right? So that would make sense. But if you're the Hawks, you don't have to help facilitate any of this.
1: Yeah, there is one little detail here. He doesn't have a contract right now.
2: Well, the other part of doing a sign and trade is Strus would be the 18th player. Like, you got to shed two of these, and again, Auncey's got a plan. I'm sure he does. But if you add Strus, for instance, or Jared Vanderbilt, now you got to shed three. That's more work for Auncey to do. And I don't think anybody's taking Corey Kispert off your hands, as much as Chuck would love to adopt him.
1: Like a basketball-playing Jared Kelenic.
2: You do. You love your nephews, Jared Kelenic and Corey Kispert. Your two favorites. After that, I don't know, maybe Devin Carter goes. Maybe Mo Gay, because the injury now. Who knows? I don't know. I don't know how that one's going to work.
3: Like Guy A.
2: I like Guy A too, but they're going to have to do something.
5: He's not guaranteed either.
2: I know. So Auntie's going to have to get to the bottom of that one too.
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2: We've been taking your worst idea answers at the Harrah's Cherokee Casino's Twitter feed. We talked about Ryan Clark, who I guess is ticking off some people about whining about being fired from ESPN.
1: Yeah, and Asante Samuel has stepped up to be a good friend. Of course, you go to Twitter, that means, you know, you're giving heartfelt advice. Ryan Clark, I tried to stay quiet, pimp, but you're taking this fired ish too far. Why are you so sensitive and emotional, brother? People get fired every day, B.
2: He's telling him to suck it up and stop whining.
1: Like, hush up, man. Nobody cares.
2: So where'd you get fired from was our question. Oh, our friend Ice Cold Stew got fired from Andretti's. Didn't put the go-kart back?
5: Well, it works, too.
2: Yeah. Bishop got fired from Mazzio's Pizza for not showing up back in 1994.
1: Mazzio's Pizza, yum.
2: That will do it. If you don't show up, it's typically grounds to get fired. KO got fired from Dairy Queen. He was exposing how the ice cream is made. Ooh. Two-part series, late night. David got fired from Peachtree Doors and Windows for testing positive on a drug test when I went.
1: Okay, skip that one.
2: Probably should have.
1: Yeah.
2: Fat Casey got fired from Applebee's for closing out every shift by adding a $25 gift card, not turning it in.
5: And eating all the leftovers.
2: Well, I didn't want to say it. It seemed pretty obvious. He said, turns out Applebee's frowns on treating the $25 gift cards like an end of the shift bonus. Yeah. Billy said he wasn't fired. He was laid off from a meatpacking plant in 1991 and a paper plant in 09. Sorry about that, Billy. That's tough. And Jack got laid off from a lawn cutting gig in college. And Rich got laid off by three ex-wives. All right, before we close up shop with some unfinished business, we were trying to figure out earlier in the show if Michael Jordan really weighed in on LeBron landing in Philadelphia, or if this was AI.
1: Were we trying to figure this, get to the bottom of it?
2: I'm so confused anymore about what's real and what's
1: so
2: not on the internet.
1: Tell sometimes.
2: Well, that's why I want to play it for you and the audience. You can help me, because here's LeBron.
1: Chris, would you sit in, please?
2: Domino, take a listen to this. Tell me if you...
1: It's so hard sometimes.
2: I can't figure out if this is real Michael or if this is AI Michael talking about LeBron leaving the Lakers and going to Philly.
8: This was an easy move to predict. So I don't know why you believe Scam Charania. But I don't even think Philly is going to win the East. You got a center with no knees. Jaw limb knees.
2: Oh.
8: Who can't even jump off the ground. So you have zero rim presence back there. And also... We all know LeFrau doesn't play any defense and just cherry picks points at the other end. Hmm. So their starting five has two players who have worse defense than Fluka Doncic and Flopstein Reeves.
2: Domino, you heard that. What does that sound like? Because I'm on the fence of, like, was that real?
9: Well, that might have been Michael after 36. Maybe at the 34th when there's two left and you've been drinking and smoking a cigar a little bit.
1: I thought it was high Michael Jordan, not drunk Michael.
8: Yeah. Jaw limb knees.
2: Do you think jaw limb knees? Do you think that... Is a giveaway? Or what about Fluka
8: Doncic and Flopstein Reeves?
2: Flopstein Reeves. What about
1: Doncic?
2: What about Scam Charania?
8: I don't know why you believe Scam Charania.
2: So I'm on the fence. I'm leaning towards it probably is him, but I'm not sure. So I don't want to say it is and listen to the audience. I don't know.
9: Where would somebody, is this on a podcast? Need to know where it came from.
2: It's all over the internet. It's all over social media.
1: Yeah, like a press conference.
9: So this is Michael in his basement. Michael flipped the camera on?
2: No, he was sitting at a mic somewhere.
1: Yeah, Mike Tirico was not there.
5: It's very official, though.
2: This wasn't NBC.
9: All right.
2: Which means Tirico left a lot of meat on the bone.
9: I would say you're right.
2: You know, so, again, I don't know if it's real or not. We'll have to figure it out another time.
9: Keep telling
8: Fluka Doncic and Flopstein Reeves.
9: Former NBA players.
4: We all
9: players
4: know Chuck has a lot of random thoughts throughout the show.
1: That's it. Did that sneeze go out over there?
4: And Matt likes to tell crappy jokes no one understands.
2: Here comes the pooping.
4: So now
7: Now, it's time to circle back on some stuff we didn't get to the bottom of. We now present to you Unfinished Business on Chuck and Chernoff.
2: All right, Brian Gephardt is here to help us close up some loops that we've left open. We call it Unfinished Business. Hello, BG.
3: Hey, guys. Matt, you brought up the fact that it's Shark Week, and you brought up the Sharknado movies. We're curious how many.
2: Right.
3: We've got six so far.
2: Okay.
3: The last one was called The Last Sharknado. It's About Time. But don't worry, we got a new one, prequel, titled Sharknado Origins.
2: Okay.
3: It's supposed to debut later this summer.
2: Well, that's exciting, something to look forward to. Do we get an Ian Ziering reprisal of the role, or who's in the film?
1: I swear I thought that was Brian Austin Green.
2: Well, you were wrong.
3: I have no clue, didn't look up the cast.
2: Well, thanks for putting in a full effort on this one.
3: Also couldn't find a date either, so don't know
1: that. Gephardt!
2: So this is still unfinished business, it's not finished.
3: Yeah, we'll save it for later in the week. I know you guys were ho-hum about the Hall of Fame game between the Panthers and the Cardinals on August 6th.
2: Right.
3: We could get a lot of Carson Beck and Haynes King in that
2: one. Okay, that's okay.
3: A couple of QB3s, so they're probably going to take over in the second half.
2: I like that.
3: All right. Chuck, interested at all in that one?
1: Maybe.
3: That's
1: maybe.
3: A no. That's a no.
1: No, so that would be an angle for a yes, but I don't want to commit to it and then not do it.
3: Mm-hmm. Chuck, you were wrong.
2: Wait a minute, because you're so busy August 6th with other engagements. We don't want to take
1: I may be driven away from that game after I sit down to watch and go, oh, yeah, I remember the Hall of Fame game.
5: Yeah, good call.
3: Chuck, you were wrong last week about Mike Tyson. Thankfully, you walked that back today.
1: Oh, thank you.
3: But you were right last week about one thing. Tyson did have a cartoon show called Mike Tyson Mysteries, lasted four seasons starting in 2014.
2: What was that carried on? Cartoon Network? Where was this?
3: One of the streaming platforms.
2: I missed some of this.
1: It was Adult Swim, and it was sort of a Scooby-Doo adventures, except with animated
2: Mike Tyson.
1: Mike Tyson.
3: Yeah, we had Norm MacDonald played a pigeon. So that was he was kind of like the main second character.
1: He needed the chip on.
2: Norm.
3: That's it.
2: That's it. Okay.
3: That's all we got for you, B.
2: All right. Thank you, Brian Gephardt.
1: Austin Howard.
2: Get to the rest of the
3: maybe tomorrow on
2: Sharknado story. Yes. All right. It is Shark Week, though. Enjoy for all those you celebrate and take all in 5-6 days of sharks. All right, coming up, well, one Dylan dips, another Dylan rises, which happened in the nick of time. We'll talk about it next.
1: Dylan's fat.
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2: because
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23: 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Until then, it's Chuck and Chernoff here, Chris Domino there, and you all out there. Now, we had talked about the importance of Dylan Dodd, and I didn't see that one on my bingo card, that Dylan Dodd was going to play such an important role. But
1: Dylan,
23: with the high-leverage arms that are looking a little taxed for the Braves, thankfully Dylan Dodd has done really good work. Over the last month, Dodd has allowed just one earned run, 13 appearances, 14 and two-thirds, 12 Ks, just one walk. At the same time, Dylan Lee has really struggled. As I said, six hits, six runs now in his last four and two-thirds. Domino,
1: yeah.
23: Dylan Dodd in July,
1: yeah.
23: 10 appearances, pitched to an 0.96 ERA, nine and a third, two yeah. hits, 10 Ks, and a walk, and it's been needed every bit of it.
9: Well, that's good. Dylan Lee was due the, and it's not a market correction because those numbers are still not ugly, but boy, Dylan Lee was certainly an all-star and then some, and it's really hard to run the table as a relief pitcher.
23: Well, you're going to go through the
9: really
23: struggles,
9: hard
23: right?
9: To yeah. fill it a post.
23: But again, whether it's, he's not going to say he's tired. He's going to tell you he hasn't executed pitches. I think, though, you don't execute pitches when you're not pitching at the optimum level of what you were doing in April and May when he was just nails every time out.
9: We got to get to a couple of things. I'm just going to give you something. A left-handed pitcher for the Mets tonight, Zach Thornton, who you don't really need to know anything about him. He's only making his fifth start. He's got 18 scoreless innings going right now. He's a lefty who throws like 92, and he's one of those guys, like everybody watches Mizorowski, but I promise you, somebody wrote the column after his last start, seven scoreless innings, that said, why aren't we doing more of this type of stuff? Jagging around. Let's go.
23: Could have been
9: you, Ronaldo Lopez, similar, and you look and you go, wow, could a guy who throws 90, 91, 92 actually win?
23: All right, you need to calm down. Because that would have been perfect if I asked you to do it after we shook them keys.
9: Oh.
21: Time for tonight.
9: Let me tell you about
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5: Say that thing again.
1: Yeah, I couldn't catch that.
9: Give me a little bit more. Zach Thornton. He's a left-hander. He was skinny. He went to God's honest truth, like Grand Union College.
23: Wow.
9: And I don't know where that is, but he was throwing like 80 miles an hour in high school. Well, now he throws like 92, and all he's done is 18 scoreless innings. I do think there's a counter to power. Sometimes it's the other version where you go, try to hit this.
1: Is Jeff Fassero a thing anymore, though?
9: Yeah, I don't think
1: he is.
9: He's only given up one home run for a guy who throws basically 92 miles an hour. I think that's only a very small sample
1: size. You better paint.
9: But it's interesting to watch.
2: You made up that school.
9: Zach Thornton. I'm going to tell you right now, I'm not even lying about this. He went to Barton Community College.
2: You made up.
9: Great Bend, Kansas. And then he went to Grand Canyon University in Phoenix.
2: Yeah,
9: feels like somebody drafted out of it.
1: Oh, no, that's a real thing.
5: Yeah, you said Grand Union.
2: Yeah, Grand Union.
5: I Googled that. It said a fictional entity, a placeholder name.
2: Whew. All right, we've figured that out. We've solved that mystery.
1: I can go to Grand Canyon.
9: You guys are more impressed by the fact that he went to Grand Canyon, not Grand Union, instead of 18 scoreless innings in a row.
2: It's not at all.
9: For a guy who's making his fifth start. This is why you guys are just casual.
2: We're about
9: facts.
2: You're
9: more worried about the nonsense.
2: The old Domino would have had his facts. That's what I'm a little concerned by.
21: Time for your starting lineups.
2: All right, Domino, hop in here.
9: I was going to tell you he went to Checkers University, you know, the fast food place.
2: I'd love that.
9: And they found him there.
2: Sure.
9: What do I care what school he went to? He's got 18 scoreless innings throwing 92 miles an hour.
2: Now you're lashing
1: out. About that. Sure.
9: Right. Yeah.
2: Domino, Ronald Acuna's back. He's hitting leadoff, and he's in right field.
9: I remember that name.
2: I think we go solo homer to start the game. I think that's probably what would
9: this guy's only given up one. He's 6'3", 170 pounds, by the way.
2: Well, it's time.
9: This guy does not fit. He is not tight.
2: Oh, my God. The glazing on Zach Thornton. My God. Enough with the Zach Thornton glaze. This is outrageous.
9: You know what I wish I had?
2: I love Zach Thornton. His mother doesn't love him like this.
9: I wish I had Zach Thornton.
2: God, I guess so.
9: Yeah, I do.
2: Wow. Drake Baldwin's batting second. He's a DH.
9: Remember the movie you did with Sandra Bullock?
2: I don't. Was that Speed? Matt Olson's batting third. He's playing first base.
9: You know whose hand was up his rear end? It's a mystery. I can't tell you. It was off the record.
1: Go back to Sandra Bullock.
9: It was off the record.
2: Yeah. Ozzy Albies is your cleanup hitter. He's playing second base.
9: You know whose hand was up to his rear end?
2: There's two hands and two rear ends.
9: Eddie. Why don't you just say, though, that there's going to be four home runs to lead off the game against Zach?
2: I didn't say that. I said what I said. I'm on the record. Ronald Acuna. And he goes Oppo, by the way.
9: All right.
2: Sort of just a little.
9: All right.
2: Hold on. Stop screaming. You are a race car in the red. Not dead center, a little to the right, right field, over that dumb apple. There you go. Michael Harris II is playing center field and batting fifth.
9: Yes.
2: Thank you. Mauricio Dubon's batting sixth. He's in left field.
9: Mm-hmm, mm-hmm. No hand up his rear end.
2: Not that we know of. Austin Riley's batting seventh. He's at third base.
9: Yeah.
2: Joey Bott, he's your catcher. He's batting eighth.
9: Yeah.
2: And Jimmy Baseball, as Domino likes to call him. Jim Jarvis is playing shortstop and batting ninth.
9: Good.
2: So again, it's Acuna, Baldwin, Olson, Ozzy, MH2, Doobie, Riles, JB, and Jimmy Baseball. That's the Braves lineup tonight. All right, Domino's got a pop quiz.
9: Yeah.
2: Yeah. You got Diamond Oates and a Wellstar of the day.
9: This is such you trying to be younger than you really are. That whole lineup read is just so infuriatingly
2: younger
9: awful.
2: Than I am. I'm a young lad. I'm a chap.
9: Infuriatingly awful.
1: Ed Hardy shirt, basically, is what he's doing.
2: Like my Pabst Blue Ribbon polo? Yeah,
9: that I don't mind.
2: Okay.
9: I'm a Pabst man.
2: Good. We're on the same page there. Thanks to our friends.
9: Oh, no. You're a poser. You don't drink Pabst.
2: I'm doing a read now.
9: Yeah, I know what you're doing.
5: 0% chance he likes PBR.
9: No doubt about it.
2: I'm doing a read while you two attack me. Thanks to our friends at Racetrack. Your commercial break just got shorter. Stop at your local racetrack today. Racetrack, whatever gets you going.
9: Poser.
2: We're counting it down. Braves and the Mets are coming up.
21: 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But first, a Subaru of Gwinnett break in the action on 680 Game Day.
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2: Domino! Hi, Domino. What are we looking at today?
9: I'm going to give you a name. You're going to tell me what you think their Hall of Fame voting percentage actually was. They're not Hall of Famers. I'm going to give you a hint. Don't say 75 plus on any of these people because they're not in.
4: Could have been a rookie in 89.
9: I'll give you the name of varying goodness of players, and then you tell me what you think their highest all-time Hall of Fame voting percentage was.
2: All right.
4: Varying goodness of players.
9: Yeah.
4: Okay. Difficult question.
9: Yeah, they're all over the place.
2: It feels like it's going to have some Price is Right kind of feel to it.
9: There's a little bit of that going on.
2: So you guys can play along with us at home or in the car, wherever you're headed. Just two hands on the wheel. Be safe. We don't want any accidents.
9: All right, let's go. The people want to play.
2: Domino's got diamond oats around the corner. He's got a well-stat of the day.
9: Going on and on and on.
2: Mm-hmm. And the pop quiz answers coming up as we count it down. The Braves, the Mets, they're coming up.
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2: All right, we're counting down. Braves and Mets coming up at 7:10, right after the Ford leadoff show. Domino and Barrett Salee will have that. In the meantime, Chuck and Chernoff are here. Chris Domino's alongside, and I know you guys are probably kicking yourselves. Matt, did I miss the pop quiz question? You did. But Domino's here to recap and reset it one more time.
9: As Hall of Fame weekend goes, we know that Andrew Jones got like 7.3% in his first go-round, 78% to get in. That's a hell of a jump. But some guys didn't get in. 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
21: It's time for Domino's diamond notes.
9: Do you even know that Carlos Beltran chose a Mets hat?
2: I didn't know that.
9: If you didn't watch it, he sort of gave the reason why it shaped my life. It was here where I experienced my greatest success and some of my greatest challenges. It represents a place where I became the best version of myself. So, you know, you do have some saying it, even though the Hall of Fame will eventually do
4: yes,
9: it. They asked.
2: I know he wasn't there long, but he made his money when he did that Houston thing where he went nuts in the postseason.
4: Oh, the playoffs, yes.
2: Including beating the Braves.
9: Yeah. All right, Tom Seaver on this date, he pitched a four-hit shutout against the Cardinals. That doesn't matter. I'm going to read you the starting lineup. But then I just decided after reading the starting lineup what I had to do the math on. Starting lineup. Wayne Garrett, Jerry Grody, John Milner, Rusty Staub, Ed Cranepool, Ken Boswell, Don Hahn, Ted Martinez. That total war for that group of players for the season, total, all in, 3.8 war. All of them added up.
1: How could that be possible?
9: That guy pitched with a 3.8 war, seasonal war behind him. You better go out and throw a four-hit shutout with a team like that. I'm telling you, there's probably a worse group of eight. Probably, math-wise, it seems improbable that would be it. But I just saw that lineup. I said, let me add up the war. 3.8 total.
1: I bet Rusty Staub was half of it.
9: No, not that year.
1: He
9: was 0.1 that year. There were three negatives. It was a 5-6, and it went down because three guys had negatives. 3.8 total team war that year.
2: Do you mean, say Rusty Staub's nickname.
9: You think I'm not going to say Le Grand Orange?
2: Thank you. I just wanted to know if you subscribe to it.
9: Yeah, listen, that's a hell of a nickname.
2: Yeah,
9: it's
2: a
9: hell of a nickname.
2: Big redhead.
9: Yeah. Raised a lot.
5: No, I know, but Domino's got a weird barrier.
9: Raised a lot of money after 9/11. He had raised money for decades for firemen and policemen in New York City, but after 9/11, he did a whole lot of restaurant stuff where he raised a lot of money. Do you know Chris Sale is the second best ERA in Major League Baseball?
2: Do that.
9: It's behind Jacob Mizrowski.
2: Yep.
9: And Cam Schlittler is actually behind Chris Sale. I think that's the one that might surprise you.
2: Nailed it.
9: What's that?
2: Got it.
9: Huh? All right, Cole Hamels no-hit the Cubs 11 years ago on the 25th, 2 days ago,
1: in 2015. Wow.
9: Listen to this, though. Jake Arrieta, that was his only loss in a 29-game start stretch. June 21st, 2015 to May 20th, 2016. The point of that is he had more no-hitters himself than games lost. It was 2-1. He hit more home runs than his team lost games, too. He had three. And he had a .99 ERA for a 29-game stretch where he only lost one game, and the only loss was a no-hitter. That doesn't, like, we don't talk about Jake Arrieta. Maybe we're not really supposed to. But that is about as good as it gets for a guy that you go, oh, yeah, wasn't he really good for a stretch?
1: He had on a Rick Sutcliffe run, a John Tudor run.
9: He had more no-hitters than games lost in a 29-game stretch.
2: Seems good.
9: And the only game he lost, again, was a no-hitter by the great Cole Hamels. He wasn't great when he got here and stole $18 million from
2: us. I don't know if stole is the right word. Not his fault. It was
1: a mask and a gun.
9: Yeah, he was a thief.
2: Wow, you guys, you're mad at him or the guy who's... Never mind.
9: Do you know that there have been three players in baseball's history that hit a home run in the first three innings of a game?
2: How can that be possible?
1: That's first interesting.
9: Home run, home run, home run in the first three innings. Jose Altuve did it in 2022. I don't remember that. Manny Machado did it in 2016. A guy by the name of Carl Reynolds did it in 1930. But here's the catch. Mike Cameron hit three in the first three innings. He hit two in the first. One in the third, he didn't get a chance to bat in the second.
2: Are you saying that Cody does that tonight?
9: What's that?
2: Are you predicting?
9: Against Zach Thornton.
1: I don't know him.
2: Zach Thornton.
1: Everybody says Mike Cameron's a really super awesome guy.
9: Great guy.
1: It's LaGrange, I think.
9: Great baseball guy. Doesn't hardcore, but with a big smile. Like, he is a hardcore, old school guy, but he does it with a big smile. Colson Montgomery. He had 48 home runs in 376 minor league games. He's got 45 home runs in 169 major league games.
1: Wow, wow, wow. I don't say that very often.
9: He has the same amount of home runs in twice as few, half of, the minor league games. How's that happen?
2: That's a great question.
1: I got to say that a little more and I realize.
9: What's that?
1: Wow.
2: A lot of wows.
9: Oh.
1: Yeah. Wow.
9: Did you see who's starting tonight for the Toronto Blue Jays?
2: I did.
9: Max Scherzer. 42nd birthday. What are they? Are they trying to highlight him? Showcase him?
2: Okay.
9: All right. I'm going to do this, and then we'll get out. I'm going to do this, and then we're going to get out.
1: Hetero, chromo, something?
9: You can get it wrong. What's that?
1: Max, he's got the eye thing going.
9: Yeah, he's got different color eyes.
1: Yeah.
9: It is mesmerizing when you're
2: We're not getting out anywhere. We got stuff. We got time.
9: Listen
2: to
9: me.
2: Take your time.
9: I want you guys to rank these three guys.
2: Okay.
9: Who would you take first, second, and third? Remember, they're all wrong.
1: FMK?
9: Kershaw, Scherzer, Verlander. Who do you want?
2: Wait, what?
9: Rank them 1, 2, 3.
2: Kershaw,
9: Verlander, Scherzer.
1: With their career?
2: Kershaw, Verlander, Scherzer. That order.
1: Sure. I take the lefty, but Verlander's, I mean, it's 100,000 in gold, 100,000 in silver.
9: I'm going to say this. You got the right order.
2: Thank you so much.
9: No, you did.
2: I appreciate it.
9: I'm going to tell you, you did. A lot of people I don't think would.
2: I got it. That's what I'm a baseball guy.
9: Do you know what Salvador Perez's war is?
2: I don't, off the top of my head.
1: 11 or 8.
9: 35. And we crap on that. 35. That's not a lot. Mm-hmm. That really isn't a lot. No. For a lot of things, that's not a lot.
2: Sure.
9: But again, argue whether he's going to go to the Hall of Fame as a first ballot or anything else. The Philadelphia Phillies, when guys named Sanchez, Luzardo, and Wheeler start, they're 43 and 16. When those guys don't start, they're 14 and 33.
1: Wow.
9: You know what that means? If you had that money as a bettor, think of you as a gambler.
2: That's right.
9: If you had those, well, what a play that is.
1: You know what they're thinking? Think of those three in a playoff series.
9: Yeah, they sure
1: That's their whole angle.
2: Sounds great. Imagine if they could score more than two runs a game.
9: Well, they're problematic when it comes to scoring. What's that?
2: You heard me.
1: Jump in, Trey Turner.
2: Losers.
1: Do something.
2: Yeah, Trey, why don't you wake up? Kyle Schwarber, have another beer. Bryce, douchey Bryce, hit something.
7: You fat piece of
2: I didn't say that. That wasn't me.
9: Wow. The Phillies have scored one or zero runs 25 times this season in 105 total games.
12: Wow.
9: That's the worst number in Major League Baseball. That zero or one, it's the Phillies, it's the A's, it's the Guardians, and the Mariners. But the Phillies are at the top of the
2: and
9: class.
2: There's not even a bat available that's, like, going to change all that. I know they're doing this Byron Buxton thing in Philly. Okay.
9: All right. By the way, that Salvi number for WAR, he's only seventh all-time on the Royals list. Wow. Seventh. Mark Gubiza. Mark Gubiza's got a better WAR. I think... Can you look at this?
1: Ben,
9: look it up to see if Salvador Perez has got an under 300 on base percentage.
2: Check that out.
9: I think he's under 300.
2: Do you know what
9: Salvador Perez's WAR is?
2: I don't. I still don't.
9: That's 35. You're not listening.
2: I wasn't.
9: Why don't you listen? Oh, Mazeroski.
2: Yeah.
9: He struck out 11 in the first 12 batters in the first four innings. He's the youngest pitcher to ever do that.
2: Wow.
9: So that's good. And you know the story about George Steinbrenner?
2: I don't know the story about George Steinbrenner.
9: Yeah, George Steinbrenner and Lou Piniella. Lou Piniella gets traded to the Yankees. What's the first thing George Steinbrenner tells him? Seriously, what's the first thing?
1: Oh, sideburns.
9: Get a haircut.
1: Yeah.
9: He told him to get a haircut. You know what Lou Piniella said? My Lord and Savior, Jesus Christ, had long hair. George Steinbrenner walks
2: He is risen.
9: George Steinbrenner walks him across the street to the pool that was right there. He said, you walk across that, you can have any length hair you want. What do you think of rebuttal two?
2: Down the hall?
9: No. I don't think that's down the hall. I just think that.
2: I don't know.
1: But it's the not fact, bad. Yeah, especially that a guy who's the owner of the team would kind of, all right, I'll check your level.
9: Hold on, come here. Let's go across the street. You see that?
1: Walk across that.
9: You can have any length hair you want. Now that could be a fake story, but it's a good story.
2: We're jagging a lot.
9: Do you know what Salvador Perez's WAR is? It's 35. It's
2: his on base percentage, 299.
9: It's not gone up at all. All right, I got to find my list. All right, you ready to play? All right.
2: Yes.
9: I'm going to give you the name of a player. You're going to tell me what you think their peak Hall of Fame voting percentage was.
2: Sure.
9: I'm going to give you a hint. Don't say more than 75.
1: Yeah, so that put them in.
9: Because they're not in.
1: Yeah, okay, sure.
9: Dave Steeb.
1: 37.
2: 46%.
9: 1.4%.
2: Shut up. That's disrespectful.
9: 1.4%.
2: Dave Steeb, how many games did he win?
1: I think you and I were just disrespectful to everybody who's in.
2: First of all, Dave Steeb is my childhood.
9: Greg Nettles.
2: 48%.
1: 31.
9: 7.9%.
2: What is wrong with people?
9: Dwight Evans.
1: Oh, Dewey. 14.
2: 67%.
9: 10.8%. Oral Hershiser.
1: 21%.
2: Do you know Dave Steeb won 176 games? He got 1.5. What was the question?
9: Wow. Oral Hershiser.
2: He got 13%.
9: 11.2%.
2: I told you.
9: I've got one as Matt Kemp.
2: Oh, I hate that guy.
1: Who was second in the MVP 1 year?
2: He should have gotten 1%.
1: Kevin Hart! Won the MVP. He got 3%.
9: He got 0.5%.
2: He deserves less.
9: Billy Wagner, his first year.
2: He got 12%.
1: 1.8.
9: 10.5. If you got 1.8, he's off. He got in. So it was not 1.8.
2: You're
9: it was
2: smarter
9: 10.5.
2: You're smarter person. Than that.
9: Then he worked his way up.
2: Right.
9: Much like, Andrew Johnson.
2: Sure.
9: Bobby Abreu, still eligible.
2: He got 6.7%.
1: No, he didn't. He got 17%.
9: 30.6%.
2: He got 30.
1: Thank you.
2: Yeah. Dave Steeb is disrespecting.
9: Andy Pettit.
2: Oh, Yankee Glaze. He got 52% or 28%. Stupid number.
9: 48.5%.
2: Yeah, I knew it. So for Yankee.
9: Manny Ramirez. What was his highest?
2: His highest. He's not in the Hall of Fame.
9: No.
1: Well, Manny being Manny.
2: That's what I just said. I thought Manny's
9: in. Oh, no.
2: He got 56%.
1: No, he didn't. He got 41.
9: 38%.
2: What is
9: Fernando
2: wrong with
9: Valenzuela.
2: Fernando. Oh, 11%.
1: 62.
9: 3.8% his second year, and he was off the ballot.
2: 62?
9: Yeah, second year, 3.8. He went from 5.2 to 3.8. They were like, he's never getting in.
2: Right.
9: Let's just end this. Keith Hernandez.
2: A Met Love. Probably get some of that garbage. 46%.
1: I'm going to say zero. He's not a Hall of Famer.
9: No, 10.8%.
1: He shouldn't have gotten zero.
9: What's that?
1: He's not a Hall of Famer. Don't vote for him.
9: Interesting. Shoeless Joe Jackson.
2: Zero.
9: Well, that's not really true. 0.9%.
2: Oh, my God.
9: 0.9%.
2: No margin.
1: I finally play one, and it's wrong.
9: Yes. Chase Utley.
2: 18%.
1: I don't know.
2: That's not an answer.
1: I don't know.
9: 59.1%.
1: 50. Okay, why? That's what I'm saying. How the hell would I guess 59 for him and 1% for Dave Steeb?
9: Can I tell you?
1: Listen,
9: there were some screw jobs. There were some screw jobs. Some of these numbers are ridiculous. Bill Freehand.
1: Probably 12 gold gloves.
9: Mm-hmm. Hell of a catcher.
2: Yeah.
9: Caught a lot.
1: 6%.
2: 11%.
9: 0.5.
2: Oh, my God.
9: 0.5. Like one guy in Detroit and another guy somewhere in Cleveland might have just said, let's give him a vote. 0.5%. All right, you guys ready to play? Well, free hammer's better than that. We are playing.
2: We are playing.
9: Luis Tiant. Louis.
1: El Capitan.
9: Yeah, Louis.
2: We got 16%.
1: 13.
9: 30.9%. Oh, God. Lou Whitaker. Who, by the way, Jeff can't get in, right, except they're different players.
1: Silly.
9: Lou Whitaker.
1: And Trammell got in.
9: Lou Whitaker will be looked at differently. Not 104.
2: How would that? He would have been in a hole.
9: That's a very bad number.
2: Lou Whitaker got 13% of the vote.
1: And 9%.
9: 37%.
2: Oh, this is a great pop quiz.
9: Let me see. Did I write? Kurt Schilling.
1: It's going down.
9: He's over. He did his 10-year run. Yeah, but what was his high?
2: 21%.
1: 19%.
9: 58.2%.
2: That was close.
9: It came around on a little bit.
1: Bloody sock, all that.
9: Yeah.
1: He stole $50 million.
9: Did I ask
1: Andy
9: Pettit?
2: You did. Yeah. It was overrated. It was 48%. Yeah.
9: All right. I think that's it. Do you know what Salvador Perez's war is?
2: I still don't.
9: It's still 35. He hasn't played yet today. Now it can go up, it can go down, but he hasn't played yet.
2: I'm going to say this. Diamond Oates, A+. That pop quiz, D-.
9: Kenny Lofton.
2: 51%.
9: Charles, Kenny Lofton.
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9: 3.2% gone, and there are people who are now saying Kenny Lofton's going to go to the Hall of Fame eventually on a committee. 3.2%.
2: My head is spinning. Thank you to Domino. Thanks to Brian Gephardt, Colin Madden. Thanks to Derek Thomas, the plethora of interns. And thanks to you guys for spending your Monday with us. We're back tomorrow, too. Have a great Monday evening. Good night now.
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16: 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Ben and Darren will be on the call. Martin Perez going for the Braves. Zach Thornton going for the Mets. We've got a lot to get to over the course of this show. A lot's going on in Braves country today, specifically Ronald Acuna Jr. back off the injured list. He will start tonight. We'll get you full lineups coming up in a bit. But Chris, Ronnie is back, and it was a little later than I thought. I think both of us thought that he would be back on Friday, but better late than never. The Braves took 2 of 3 from the Orioles, and now Ronald looking to do some damage against the Mets.
9: Yeah, 7 of the last 9 games have been 1-run games. The Braves are 6-3, and they've outscored their opponents 45-44. You come off a 15-1 win. The next 9 games, you outscore your opponents 45-44, and you're 6-3 with a chance to be a little bit better than that. But a chance where you could have been worse than that. But that's the number, 6-3 in the last 9. 7 of them 1-run games. Yeah, Ronald Acuna back, there's no downside to any of this. He did clarify this weekend that he was asked, and he said he wanted a couple of more days. He played on Saturday, didn't play on Sunday. I don't know if it was a full travel day. Maybe he got to New York a little bit earlier than the team. I don't know. But he's in the lineup tonight, and this conversation about maybe would you hit him second, that's not going to happen. He is going to lead off tonight.
16: Yeah, and just his presence is going to be big for a lineup that, you know, you look now, it's a more complete lineup than we've seen in a very long time. We'll have a stat on that, just how long it's been since we've been essentially at full strength a little bit later in the show. But, you know, this is a Mets team that you want to kick them while they're down, and the Braves, after what we saw this past weekend, and I kind of joked about it Saturday, and I felt like I've watched the same Braves game for like 6 straight games. Feels like it's been the same exact thing, but yesterday, that was a whole different kind of chaos.
9: Well, it seems we had a bunch of games ago. That was a lot of stuff.
3: Yeah.
9: And that was a lot of stuff. And that was a lot of stuff not crammed in with a lot of runs. Runners in scoring position, both teams, a little bit of a struggle over the course of a few days. But good guys win yesterday in large part because a couple of decisions made. A line drive right to your first baseman. Ozzie gets picked up on a play that was atrociously bad. And he'll tell you his bad. He said it immediately, but they picked him up. That's all good news. Austin Riley comes up with a hit, but there were things throughout the... Dom Smith had three hits. Kind of went away. Lost in a wash. Yeah. And the other one was Ronaldo Lopez throwing 2.5 miles an hour below what he had thrown, where the first inclination for all of us is, oh, God, what's wrong? Mm-hmm. And then you go, well, nothing's wrong, because if you put up zeros for five innings,
3: yeah,
9: you know, that's doing work. It was just a different... Look, nobody's going to mistake him for a guy who's throwing bullets. But at the end of the day, if you gave up a little bit of speed, and by the way, there's a guy named Norm Sherry. It doesn't matter. I spoke to Norm Sherry. He was a teammate of Sandy Koufax. Go look this up. His brother Larry played in Major League Baseball as well. There was a trip, and Norm Sherry told me this story. There was a trip when, in a spring training game, they were bringing a limited number of players. Mm-hmm. Norm Sherry's a catcher. He tells Sandy Koufax, Sandy, pull it back today. Just try to get a little, just don't try to throw it hard. He said, well, the crazy part was, without trying to throw it hard, he threw a tick harder, but he found his control. Mm. And Sandy Koufax has given Norm Sherry credit for telling him, you've got to pull back and that might work. Now, the difference was Sandy didn't throw it any less hard. He just, all of a sudden, in his mind, didn't throw physically as hard.
3: Right.
9: This guy yesterday was, that's a good pitch, and that's a good pitch. It's one ground ball, 9 flyouts, 6 strikeouts. At the end of the day, it's all zeros.
3: Yeah.
9: With the initial inclination, oh, God, not another guy. Problem with his arm because he's 2.5 miles an hour slower. And I contend, and this guy, Zach Thornton, who's throwing tonight for the Mets, 6'3", 170, 92 miles an hour. I think you can win with that type of stuff as long as you pinpoint.
3: Yeah, if you locate, then that's going to work. And when you
9: keep away from big barrels.
3: Exactly, exactly. And Ronaldo, the start previous, he was up there 95, 96 consistently, and he got shelled. Gave up 9 hits and 5 runs.
9: And they told me that was, you know, he had good stuff. And then I realized, okay, what is it with stuff? Well, stuff without location is just stuff.
3: Right, exactly.
9: Stuff gets hit every day in baseball.
3: Yeah, and he looked awesome yesterday. It was refreshing to see Ronaldo look like Ronaldo of old. And yeah, I mean, legit, 2.5 miles per hour slower on his fastball on average. And he did that. So, yeah, and it goes back to something that Leo has said it. A lot of other pitching coaches have said it, too. You can throw 98, 99 all you want, but 92 with accuracy, 92 putting your fastball where you want to put it is going to win pretty much every single time. So it was great to see Ronaldo do that, and it was great to see the Braves gut out a win that, I mean, I joked with Joe Virgin, our producer engineer, during the game. I was like, if this Baltimore series was a playoff series, I'd have no fingernails left. I mean, it was it felt like total chaos.
9: A lot of stuff.
3: At all times.
9: And the crazy part with Ozzie's error is you lose your closer. Iglesias is out at that point. So now you're scrambling on top of everything else. I'm just glad they picked him up. And if you look at Ozzie, the play he made after that play to help then keep the game in play.
3: Yeah.
9: It's the sign of a really good veteran who was 0 for 6. Mm-hmm. Like when you look at his numbers offensively and then he has an error, but you go, but by the way, he also made a play, then his teammates pick him up.
3: Yeah. It was wild. It was wild. So that is what happened yesterday and over the course of the weekend. Today, we do get the Mets. Before we hear from Walt Weiss, though, let's pause 10 seconds for station identification on the Atlanta Braves Radio Network.
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3: It's a new week. It's a new series. Walt Weiss sat down with Ben Ingram earlier today. Let's hear that conversation. It's the Walt Weiss Report.
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10: Time now for the Walt Weiss Report here on the Atlanta Braves Radio Network. Braves here in New York taking on the Mets. And just thinking back on yesterday, Walt, I mean, I kept going back to what Yogi Berra said one time, it's never over till it's over. And that game was the epitome of that old saying, wasn't it?
18: Yeah, I would imagine our win probability in that 10th inning, the bases loaded, nobody out, was probably 0.00, like Plutarski's grade point average in Animal House. That's I'm aging myself right there. But, yeah, look, man, until that last out is made, you never know. We've seen some crazy things this year, and that was right up there with the craziest we've seen.
10: Yeah, it definitely was. Way up there. Turning the page to tonight, return of Ronald Acuna. He's been out since June 9th. How good did it feel to write his name in the lineup?
18: Yeah, really good. We've been anticipating this for a little bit now. And once Ronald went out on rehab, you start counting down the days to when he gets back to you. And we're excited to have him. You know, just his presence, it goes a long way. I think there's a trickle-down effect there when the pitcher has to deal with him and the rest of the guys behind him. It wears on you.
10: It does. And I was looking at this. Tonight will be the first time that Ronald, Drake, and Michael Harris have all been in the lineup since the 34th game of the season. That was back on May the 2nd. It's really amazing what your lineup has done without having one or more of those guys in the lineup every single night.
18: Yeah, it really is. And I was wondering about that. Yeah, I know even Drake and Acuna haven't been together a whole lot in the lineup. Yeah, but that's really interesting. And I think it speaks a lot to our guys and how they've overcome that. And guys have stepped up, guys have gotten opportunities and done

0: Ben.
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10: 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First pitch between the Braves and the Mets from Citi Field, 7:10 Eastern Time. When they get going up there, you'll get these lineups. For the Mets, leading off in right field is A.J. Ewing. Batting second, the shortstop Francisco Lindor. Batting third and playing third base is Bo Bichette. Batting fourth in center field is Luis Robert Jr. Batting fifth, the designated hitter, Francisco Alvarez. Batting sixth and playing first base is Jared Young. Batting seventh, the left fielder, Tyrone Taylor. Batting eighth and playing second base is Marcus Semien. And batting ninth and doing the catching is Luis Torrens. And they'll be behind Zach Thornton. We'll introduce you to him a little bit later in the show. For the Braves, leading off in right field is Ronald Acuna Jr. Batting second, the designated hitter, Drake Baldwin. Batting third and playing first base is Matt Olson. Batting fourth, the second baseman, Ozzie Albies. Batting fifth and playing center field is Michael Harris II. Batting sixth, the left fielder, Mauricio Dubon. Batting seventh and playing third base is Austin.

0: Riley. Batting eighth and doing the catching is Joey Bart. And batting ninth, the shortstop, Jim Jarvis. And they'll be behind Martin Perez. So, Ronald, back in the lineup. And you heard Ben mention this. And I honestly had to triple check and quadruple check to make sure it's right. And it is right. Ben says, from the time, this is the first time since May 2nd, that Ronald Acuna Jr., Drake Baldwin, and Michael Harris II are all in the starting lineup together. That was game 34 of the season. Today is not game 34 of the season. We're well into the hundreds now. It's been a long time since we've seen the Braves offense looking like this.
1: Hopefully going to play to a different strength now. I don't know what it'll mean night to night, but I do know this. It gives you more opportunity to push the lineup one more time through. Gives you more opportunity, obviously, to score runs. Gives you more opportunity with another guy who hit a three-run home run, change a game like that, go from a deficit to a lead. All those things are in play. I'll say this. For a year that's been up and down when you talk about lineup availability, you still do have 2 months to go prove that this lineup has another gear.
0: Yeah.
1: Even more than the lineup that was the best record in baseball. This version of this lineup has a chance to be scarier. It's not going to be 2023, although they found some home runs in July. Let's see if that continues. But as a this is a version of a lineup that can give you a little bit more of a fit.
0: Yeah.
1: Who do you want to get beat by? Like, if it's going well for the top of the lineup with those guys, middle of the lineup, if Michael's sitting in the middle of the lineup, you're giving yourself a chance. And it's strange. It's those three, but that would also mean that it's been this long since Matt Olson hit with those guys around him.
0: Yeah. Yeah, and it looks a lot different just with Ronald Acuna Jr. back. Because, look, and I know Austin Riley's been Austin Riley, you know, and that it hasn't been great, but he has been swinging the bat a little bit better, and he's batting seventh. And then the bottom, Joey Bart and Jim Jarvis. You know, it's a much more complete lineup now with Ronald back. And even if Ronald isn't, like, look, let's be honest about Ronald this year. He's batting .251 with 7 homers and 22
1: RBI. Yeah, this ain't it.
0: And it took, 4 or 5 weeks before he hit home run number one.
1: Yeah, this ain't it.
0: This year.
1: This is not a good year.
0: No.
1: The good news is, usually I wait to the postseason, but because he's missed so much time, he starts at 0-0-0 for me. He's got no numbers. In my mind, he's a brand new clean slate guy.
0: Yeah.
1: Get on base at the bottom of the lineup. Ronald Acuna gives you an opportunity to drive in runs. Let's not skip a headline. I think Walt White indicated that tomorrow night you might see a different lineup.
0: Yes, he did. He pretty much indicated that. Beat around, kind of danced around it a little bit.
1: But so is that a Drake Baldwin, Ronald Acuna lineup?
0: I think that is a Drake Baldwin, Ronald Acuna Jr.
1: Well,
0: lineup.
1: And then I don't want to tell you that I'm about to win $5 from somebody.
0: Okay.
1: But if Ronald Acuna is playing and he doesn't lead off, I'm about to win $5 from somebody.
0: Somebody here?
1: No. It doesn't matter who. But I just said there's going to be a game this year where Ronald Acuna doesn't lead off. I said it before the year started.
0: Yeah.
1: I thought it might be multiple games. Here's what I was willing to do. I was willing to put up a dollar to their five for every game he didn't hit first. And I knew I was in trouble unless he had a stretch where he didn't hit first.
0: Right.
1: Let's see if tomorrow night becomes the first day that Ronald Acuna does not hit first.
0: I think based on what Walt said
1: when
0: he talked to
1: way.
0: Ben, it does sound like that's going to be the case. But just having him back, that presence at the top of the lineup, it just changes ways that pitchers approach this Braves lineup.
1: I almost wish the Mets were better and this was a weekend series to get Ronald back into it. Now he's going to be amped to come back. He's going to be upbeat and everything else. But imagine if this was a Friday night and this was a really closely contested season. Division on the line over the course of the weekend. You know, Ronald would hear the business.
0: Oh, yeah.
1: Because Ronald gets business. It's a Monday night in New York. The Mets stink. How much business is he going to get? I have no idea what they're even going to draw tonight.
0: Yeah. Yeah.
1: How vocal are you going to get if you're a Met fan, other than obnoxious vocal, if something good does happen?
0: Right. Yeah.
1: They're a terrible one-run team. They're Colorado Rockies bad. That's the only team in the National League that's behind him. Now, again, they'll say play ball. This guy's got an 18-inning scoreless streak. Nobody knows it.
0: Yeah.
1: Making his fifth start. He's gone 18 scoreless innings. How is that flying under the radar? I'll tell you, because New York doesn't matter.
0: The Mets,
1: if he did it in New York with the Yankees, if he did this for the Boston Red Sox, this would be blaring in his fifth start.
0: But it's the Mets and the Mets
1: on a Monday night, and it's just like,
0: cares.
1: Yeah, whatever. Let's see what he can do tonight.
0: Yeah, you heard Walt mention it that this was a different looking team than the Braves saw in New York last month. And my goodness, it is. Juan Soto out on the injured list, 10-day injured list. That was news on Saturday, I think. But Luis Robert Jr. is in there. Marcus Semien is in there. And we joked about this when we played the Mets last month. It's hard to remember that Marcus Semien's even on this roster.
1: I would say the same thing about Robert. Yeah. That's a $20 million contract. $20 million. And Semien and everything else. They have flushed. Listen, we've had our own stuff with Strider, Murphy, who I guess is, you know, he's playing AAA baseball, which means you're a step away from playing in the big leagues. We've had money that's been sat to the side. They've had money just as much that's just been flushed down the toilet.
0: It is. It is. And some of those guys, like Luis Robert Jr.'s batting .210, Marcus Semien's batting .207. And those are guys that were supposed to be cornerstones of this. The only guy that really we have to worry about right now is Bo Bichette. And he absolutely killed us in New York in the last series up there. So it is a much different looking lineup than the one we saw right before the All-Star break.
1: The biggest difference now is this kid on the mound. It's nothing in the lineup.
0: Yeah,
1: there are names you know, and Juan Soto says he'll come back this year. They did ask him, do you think you'll come back? 100% I'll come back. But between Lindor, Semien, Bichette, who was terrible for a long enough period of time, Robert, who was terrible and then hurt, there is a lot of money just in no man's land.
0: Yeah,
1: it is purgatory money right now in Metland. And again, they have a chance to win tonight. I'm not telling you how the series is going to go. I am telling you factually. There is money that is just sitting in purgatory right now.
0: Mm-hmm. It's an interesting team. There's no doubt about it. We'll take a break. When we come back, we'll talk about a stat, Chris, that you love and how the Braves have had success with it. We'll do that after the break. The Braves and Mets are on deck, and it's brought to you by TimberTech Decking and Railing. 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
0: 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First of three games from Citi Field in Flushing, New York. This past weekend was wild in basically every aspect of the game. But late runs have been huge. And Chris, you love the stat close and late.
1: Yeah, give it to me.
0: Late runs. You saw Austin have the double to win it in the 11th. No team in baseball has scored more runs in the 9th or later than the Braves. They have 75. That leads by 4 runs. The Braves 22 homers in the 9th or later. Also the most in the major leagues. They're batting 295.
1: Can I give
0: from the 9th
1: you
0: and on.
1: A number about close and late?
0: You can, yes.
1: The Texas Rangers before yesterday were 45-0 when leading after 7 innings. They finally lost a game. They were 45-0 leading after 7.
0: Really?
1: Yep. So whether it was a big enough lead or whether it was add-on, whether it was give a lead back and get, they were 45-0 until yesterday. So if one of the reasons, if you look around and you go, oh, how are we in first place? Why are we fighting for first place? I don't know. If you're 45-0 in anything, there's a really good chance you at least can find enough other wins to put you in a position to contend.
0: Yeah. It's been nice to see this team through all of the stuff, and we call it stuff, but, you know, all the ups and downs, that consistently they've been able to at least muster something. You know, when the bats were silent in June, it almost felt like they were, it was just, every game was sort of just, it didn't develop. Nothing really happened. It was just kind of the same monotony over and over and over again. But,
1: well, you didn't hit home runs.
0: That was the biggest thing. Like I said, that you didn't hit home runs, and they've been doing that in the 9th inning or later, which is a big reason why they are where they are right now.
1: 45-44, but you were 6-3 in that time with only a 1-run differential because you were playing that many close games. I got to look at something real quick. Pitching for the Braves, how many different guys do you think have got a save this year? Because I'm gonna tell you something about another team in baseball.
0: Okay, we count. I know we've got three inning
1: four,
0: saves.
1: Five.
0: I'm gonna
1: six,
0: go
1: seven,
0: six.
1: Eight. Eight different guys have at least one save.
0: The really?
1: Chicago Cubs have 12 different guys who have at least one save.
0: We have eight different guys. So, yeah.
1: So it's
0: Suarez, Iggy,
1: J.R. Richie,
0: Fuentes, Osvaldo Beto has one.
1: Dylan Dodd
0: has one.
1: Jose Suarez has one.
0: Oh, Jose Suarez.
1: Victor Maderas has one.
0: Oh, that's right. He does.
1: Yeah. So it's eight different guys. I say that to say this. That's 31 total saves. Eight guys, 21 for Iglesias. The other 10 is spread out. The Chicago Cubs have 12 different guys who picked up a save. That's another thing. You go, oh, is that good? Well, it doesn't feel really good until you say, but it is 12 different guys who have a save. It just sounds like you're spreading it out for a number of reasons. We lost our closer yesterday after that error, and that game goes on. So, you know, somebody can end up with a win, but Iglesias doesn't get a save.
0: Right.
1: And now all of a sudden you're scrambling again for the pitching in the 10th and 11th inning.
0: You know, I'm here every night after every game, and I completely forgot that Jose Suarez was part of this team.
1: Yep.
0: That is so far out of my mind right now.
1: We're on a group text and watching the end of that game, and everybody's watching that game. And when I tell you Walt Weiss wants them all, I text with him, like he wants to win them all, but there are some that feel like you want it more than others. Last night, he's on the rail, and he pounded that padded rail, and he basically dropped a let's go, like a blank and go. And I had not seen that emotion out of him.
0: Mm-mm.
1: Because it's intentional walks two innings in a row, intentional walk to get the bases loaded. You're trusting a pitcher to not throw a 59-and-a-half footer. You're trusting him not to walk somebody. There's a lot of things going on there. You're going to get crucified if you lose that game.
0: Mm-hmm.
1: Ozzie's going to catch crap. Your manager's going to catch crap, and it sort of all gets dissipated.
0: Yeah.
1: And when I tell you, I've not seen him personally with that emotion at the end of the game the way that I saw it yesterday.
0: Yeah. It felt like a playoff game. It really did feel like a playoff game. And it was nice to see. And yeah, the bullpen usage this past, I mean, you have what you have and you use what you have. It was a whirlwind to try to keep up with all of that.
1: Let me also tell you why you have a bench coach. They knew that Sam Huff had to come up. Mm-hmm. They knew that he was the only guy left, and it was a matchup thing. You're going to get murdered if you walk a guy 59 and a half footer gets by your catcher. You're going to get killed for walking the bases loaded.
0: Yep.
1: There's no doubt. But you wanted the matchup because it was Sam Huff with the bat in his hand. I liked the call. I did understand it, but I also said, wow, we're working in a margin. This post-game press conference is going to go one of two ways, and it is going to be hard, both options.
0: You know, when it comes to, like, managerial decisions, there's a difference between not liking a decision and not liking the outcome, because sometimes the outcome is not good, but the decision was still made properly. There were so many decisions in that game that could have gone the wrong way.
1: Five-man infield where you bring – I've never seen my manager bring a glove out to the mound. And then Dubon has to not play the infield while playing the infield. It's a five-man infield, but he can't have his feet on the dirt because you're only allowed to have four on the dirt now. So the whole thing was just – there was a lot of insanity going on in that baseball game.
0: Yeah, it was fun, though. It was fun. It was entertaining. There's no doubt about that. We'll take a break. When we come back, we'll talk about the pitchers today, specifically Zach Thornton. If you don't know who he is, you're not alone, but we will introduce him to you next. You're listening to the Ford Leadoff Show, brought to you by your local Ford dealer, proud sponsor of your Atlanta Braves.
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9: 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Braves and Mets first pitch 7:10 from Citi Field in Flushing, New York. When we get going, you'll see Martin Perez for the Braves. You'll see Zach Thornton on the mound for the Mets. Let's break it down.
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9: Zach Thornton, 24 years old, 6'3", 170 out of Grand Canyon University. He was a fifth-round pick in 2023. He has been the talk of the town in New York, 1-1, a 1.93 ERA, 6 walks, 17 strikeouts, an 0.86 whip, and a 1.75 opponent batting average. Last time out, 6 innings, 3 hits, no earned runs, 1 walk, and 2 strikeouts. He is the number 6 overall prospect in their system. And Chris, he's got quite a story because he was barely recruited out of high school. He went to Grand Canyon. He barely pitched. He barely played in the outfield. He himself said that he just kind of served as another voice in the dugout for his high school team.
10: Yeah, this look, he's not going to keep this up. He's making his fifth start, 18 scoreless innings in a row. But for all the money they've spent to have this guy be the guy that Met fans would go, I'll take that guy over all of them. Again, it's because nobody's angry at him yet, and he's just been an overachiever.
9: Right.
10: But where do you see him? Like 6'3", he's listed at 170. He's a left-hander, by the way, in case you're wondering. Went to a junior college, went to Grand Canyon. All of a sudden, he's like a fifth-round pick, and you go, well, what's happening with this guy? I don't know. He seems to throw strikes. He doesn't throw it overly hard. I keep asking, is there going to be a counterculture, 92, 93 to, you know, miles per hour guys who can win because they pinpoint, they flip, they spin, they don't barrel? You know, it's, I stay away from barrels. And it might not be 7 or 8 innings in that of that, and you're probably going to have to worry a lot of pitches. Wow, he can give one up here. Mm-hmm. He's only given up one home run so far as well, and that was in his first career start.
9: Yeah.
10: So roll with it tonight. I hope it's a rude awakening. I hope his head starts spinning. I hope you do things to him that have never happened to him up here, and all of a sudden he's got to gather himself up. I wouldn't mind a little urine running down his leg. That's at some right. point going, wait, this is different. Make it different. But I'm giving him all the credit in the world. I don't know how long it'll last, but he's done things that a lot of guys who are getting paid a lot of money in Major League Baseball aren't. His last outing was a 7-inning outing on top of it.
9: This is a guy, if the Mets were relevant, if the Mets had a chance to make the playoff, if the Mets were in the front or in the middle of anybody's mind, this guy would be one of the top stories in Major League Baseball right now.
10: Yeah, they're such a pay no mind that the goodness of his story is overridden by other baseball stories.
9: Right.
10: Now, I will say this. I think if you want to, you beat the Braves, you Braves are the third best, fifth best, whatever team. You beat them on a Monday night, there's a chance you're going to get more run tonight and tomorrow morning than you have in your first four.
0: Mm-hmm.
10: But we'll see. Hopefully we just change the narrative on him. But at least it's something. It's interesting. And for the Mets, and I don't care how many guys flop, fall on their face, how many guys you're burning cash on, I do like a good baseball story. And it's so new that a guy like this can actually do it in a counterculture way to big arm power.
0: Yeah. He, again, like he said himself that he didn't play that much in high school. He was not recruited until the very end, and it was just because of his size. And he is 6'3". And then he threw, and this is what I saw a video. His high school coach said he threw high 70s, low 80s in high school.
10: 80 miles an hour.
0: Yeah.
10: I mean, they were saying he was an 80-mile-an-hour pitcher.
0: That's why he didn't get recruited.
10: But it's counterculture.
0: Yeah.
10: It's absolutely counterculture. And hopefully tonight, like I said, he welcomes to the world the big boy.
0: Yep.
10: Oh, this is not good. Again, I hope his head is spinning. I hope he's pacing around mumbling to himself. And I hope his manager has to come out and go, yeah, you can't pitch anymore, after he gives up a bunch of runs. We'll see.
0: Well, you know what's going to happen the first pitch he throws tonight? Ronald's going to swing out of his shoes. Ronald's going to look at that 92-mile-an-hour fastball and be like, that one's going into the Citi Field stands.
10: We'll see.
0: Maybe it doesn't, but that's the you can guarantee you that that is on Ronald Acuna Jr.'s mind. Martin Perez back. He's 6-6, has a 3.38 ERA. 36 walks, 65 strikeouts, a 120 whip, and a 216 opponent batting average. His first start, second start since returning, and his first start since returning from the IL, four innings, one hit, no earned runs, four walks, and three strikeouts in that no decision against the Padres. And that was his first outing since coming off the injured list. And if you remember, that injury happened in New York earlier this month when he got hit in the left forearm by a line drive. So this is a scene of the crime, so to speak, for Martin Perez. But, you know, I didn't really think that he'd go long last time out in his first start back. I think it was, what, mid-70s in terms of pitches. He's probably going to be on a pitch count today as well. Maybe 80, maybe 85. But so far, you know, with giving up one hit, but he walked four, that's the one thing you have to worry about. Don't give them free passes. And Perez, in his first start back from the IL, did show a little bit of inconsistency in terms of finding the strike zone.
10: And to follow it up after yesterday's performance, I'm really curious to see if you can double up 92 miles an hour, 90 miles an hour yesterday. If you have those moments where you go, that's where you're working today. I'm not telling you that what Ronaldo Lopez did yesterday is the playbook going forward for some guys, but it is the playbook in terms of nine fly balls without one of them really feeling like it was threatening.
0: Mm-mm.
10: Six strikeouts, some whiffs, some looks, and it was just the guy who was in control. Now, again, in control for five innings and a little bit more is not wow, but it is a different way to go win a baseball game. We'll find out if Martin Perez can do a little bit of the same.
0: And Martin Perez has been that guy all year. He paints with his changeup, and that's the one pitch that the pitch that most hitters and has served him best is that changeup. He locates it. And he knows what he wants to do. He's crafty. I think, you know, you have the term crafty as one of the, you have to be a lefty.
10: Yeah.
0: You have to be around for a while.
10: Yeah. You got to be about 40 years old.
0: Yeah.
10: Where you just go, I don't really know. This could go horribly wrong, but I'm willing to pull that back now because, you know, you just know it when you see it. That looks a little bit different.
0: Yeah.
10: And after the Mizrowski start yesterday, everybody can go, oh, everybody's different than that guy. Wouldn't it be interesting on a day when Ronaldo Lopez is throwing 90? He gets a win, and Mizrowski, it's a win, and a win is a win.
0: Right.
10: You know, at the end of the day, my team got the ultimate benefit. It was a win. But you can do this a couple of different ways.
0: Yeah. Remember that that start that Mizrowski had here, Martin Perez outdueled him. Perez outdueled him.
10: They're 12-7 in his 19 starts, in case you're wondering. It's not all world. We saw that guy Brandon Young the other day. They went to 14-3 Baltimore when he starts. That's a sick number.
0: That is.
10: And we gave the number yesterday. Paul Skeens gets beat. 9-13 in his starts, 44-39 in every other start. And 44-13, did you see the Phillies? Between Lizardo, Sanchez, and Wheeler, I had this one someplace. If you were a gambler and you had this kind of information, I promise you're not telling anybody else. Here are the numbers for those three starters. Philadelphia Phillies, 43-16 when, again, Sanchez, Lizardo, and Wheeler start. They're 14-33 when they do not.
0: Ask
10: me if they're looking for another pitcher.
0: Are they looking for another pitcher?
10: Of course they're looking for
0: Yes, they are. That is a wild stat. We'll take a break. When we come back, we'll get the keys to today's game. This is the Ford Leadoff Show on the Atlanta Braves Radio Network.
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0: 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My key is Ronald Acuna Jr. Just don't try to do too much. Don't try to do too much. I know Ronald has the flair for the dramatic, and we just said last segment he's probably going to come out of his shoes in the first pitch, the first strike that he sees. That's all well and good, but he doesn't have to try to do too much. Trust himself, trust his teammates, and just try to get to work his way back into being a major leaguer. He does not have to press too much.
10: There should be more juice with this guy in the lineup, no matter what happens tonight. I say it all the time. He's a veteran now. You can't get those games back. They're gone. The back of your card is just going to have a freakishly, unless in the next couple of months you go on a tear. It's going to have a bad season. The good news for everybody is if he's arrow-upping at the end of September into October, none of that matters. This is the beginning of Ronald 3.0 this year, because it is 3.0. I don't need it to be spectacular, but I need it to be better than him just being there. Him standing there with a bat in his hand, that's not what this is supposed to be. This is supposed to be make it a little bit easier to win games, but also get yourself geared up, reared up to actually be a guy who matters at the end going into the postseason. And you got to be available. You know, everybody's thoughts, prayers, and whatever it is you're willing to do in a baseball world, I don't ask for good health. Mm-mm. I don't wish bad health on other people. I just think it's just bad. It's really strange to ask, just please let him stay healthy. I don't want to do that. I am telling you that this season, the narrative changes if and when this guy looks like one of the 10 best, 12 best, 15, 20 best players in Major League Baseball as the postseason gets here.
0: Yeah, it does. It does. So, you know, we need him healthy. We need him to be ready for the postseason. I'm interested to see when it comes to stolen bases, how aggressive they'll be, because he stole third in Gwinnett. He went first to third. He went second to home. He was cutting those bases. And I think people forget he has 15 stolen bases this year.
10: Yeah, he did say he was the one who said they called me and I asked for a little bit more time. So that was the clarification of he got to determine when he was going to be ready. Now, I think he only played one more game after that.
0: Yeah, it
10: was a 7-inning game because of the rainout. I think they asked him that on Thursday. Rainout Friday, 7 innings. So it wasn't like he got a whole bunch of at-bats. He got 7 innings mm-hmm. worth of baseball after he said he needed a few more days. But he did feel comfortable enough to be in New York and obviously in the lineup tonight.
0: And he is back. And if you missed the corresponding move, that was Brewer Hicklin back down to AAA Gwinnett.
10: Brewer Hicklin's looking around going, what did I do? I was pretty good.
0: Just playing well.
10: Yeah, well, sorry, you can only carry 26.
0: Yeah,
10: well, he's got 144 homers, 280 stolen bases. I don't want him to be there long. If he's supposed to be up here, he will be. But the trek to 150 and 300 is real now back in the minor leagues.
0: Yes, it is. Brewer did great. He was fine up here. But Ronald is Ronald, and somebody's got to leave when Ronald gets here, and just happens to be Brewer Hicklin. We'll take a break. When we come back, we'll wrap things up with our prize picks of the day, and then we'll send you up to Citi Field. This is the Ford Leadoff Show on the Atlanta Braves Radio Network.
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0: 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Think it'll be a scoreless first inning, so I'm going to go less than a half of a first inning run. I think when it comes to somebody new like Zach Thornton, the Braves are going to need to get used to him a little bit. And then Martin Perez, a veteran, I just think he'll shut down the top of this Mets lineup. So less than a half of a first inning run. And then Ronald Acuna Jr., more than 1.5 total bases. I'm calling at least one double for Ronald Acuna Jr. Go ahead and get that out of the way. Get over 1.5 total bases. And if you those two hit, 3.5x is the payday.
10: Yeah, I'm looking at Drake Baldwin tonight hitting in the two hole. And I'm going to look to Drake Baldwin to do the 1.5 hits run RBI. Maybe it's Ronald. Maybe it's early in the game. Maybe Ronald gets on base. Look, it'll be interesting to see if Ronald runs.
0: Mm-hmm.
10: You know, let's find out if that becomes part of the arsenal right away. Let's go get him. Hey, man, I'm back. Not to be a show-off, but because it's a weapon. We'll find out if that happens. Again, there was some fielding stuff. There was a couple of base-running things that had happened over the last week plus. Eli White gets picked. He falls down. There's just some stuff. It was a lot of mishigots. I think a lot of people understand what that word is. It's just stuff. You didn't end up paying the ultimate price because you won enough of those games, but you got to clean it up a little bit.
0: Yeah.
10: You struck out 14 times. I mean, you know, and then in a day when the other side struck out 14 times in one of these games as well, there's just a lot of things.
0: There was a lot of things. There were a lot of things. And the Jim Jarvis thing on Saturday, to see him come back Sunday and looked like he didn't have any issues with, you know, confidence after what happened, because a rookie, a guy who's played, what, a handful of games in Major League Baseball, to have something like that happen with two dropped pop-ups, that could beat you multiple days in a row.
10: Put him back in the lineup, and that's what he did. Malt Weiss had a great conversation with him as a shortstop. The only guys who haven't had a bad day in the majors are guys who didn't play in the majors. Ding, ding, ding. You're in the lineup tomorrow. Go.
0: Yeah.
10: And I think we said, was it the leadoff hitter? Hit a ground ball to him?
0: Yeah, to Jackson Holiday the day before. I think it was the third hitter of the game hit a ground ball to him.
10: Okay. So, again, get yourself comfortable.
0: Yeah. Get it out of the way. Get those butterflies out and move on. It's always fun when we play the Mets. It really is. This is a rivalry that I think a lot of fans enjoy, even in a year when the Mets are down. It's still fun to play.
10: I don't know how it's going to go. This feels like a punch down. There's just not going to be a vibe.
0: There is. For all of us here at the Braves Radio Network, thank you for listening. Braves and Mets, game one, coming your way next.
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23: 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Tonight, the Braves hit the road for a huge NL East Division Series, heading to Citi Field in New York to take on the Mets. 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
8: Good evening, everybody, and welcome into Atlanta Braves baseball. Tonight from Citi Field in New York, it's game one in a series of three between the Braves and the Mets. On the mound for the Braves, it'll be the left-hander Martin Perez, and he'll be opposed by left-handed rookie Zach Thornton. Alongside Darren O'Day and our producer-engineer Jonathan Chadwick, Ben Ingram here with you. And Darren, this is a day that we've been thinking about for a long time. I think the best part of our day to this point was writing out the lineup tonight and writing Ronald Acuna's name in there for the first time since the second week of June. And man, that really changes the lineup, doesn't it?
15: Yeah, it certainly does. And we've been anticipating this might happen here recently, and Ronald wanted a few more at-bats there at AAA. And so he's ready today, and I think it's a wonderful day to have him back. I think after that big emotional series win and game win, especially yesterday, and then coming in here playing this really poor Mets club, there's a chance for a letdown game or a letdown series, and I think Ronald re-energizes that team with his presence just being here.
8: That's a great point. Yeah, the Braves defused a bomb yesterday somehow, won a game, so there's some momentum there, and then a wave of momentum with Ronald Acuna coming back. The Braves had been in this terrible pattern for a while that you might have Acuna and Harris in there, but then lose Drake Baldwin, then Drake would come back, Ronald would be down, he'd come back, Michael Harris would be down. Today is the first time since May the 2nd that Acuna, Baldwin, and Harris have all been in there, and I just look at this lineup top to bottom. And this is what you envision. It really is amazing that the Braves have maintained first place with so many injuries to those three guys.
15: Yeah, it really is. And that's the sad reality of Major League Baseball. Guys get hurt a lot just because of the demands of the schedule. But, to have those three guys in there along with Matt Olson, Ozzie Albies, and, it's going to be very exciting to see this offense when they're firing all cylinders and they're at full strength.
8: They'll be taking on a rookie pitcher tonight. We'll be talking a lot more about Zach Thornton, but a very small sample size, but yet very impressive.
15: Yeah, I was really impressed, especially considering the success he's had against really good clubs. Philadelphia, Milwaukee, and Boston. He's only got one earned run to those three teams in his last three outings. That's pretty good work. And we don't know much about him. He's a lefty, low 90s, good cutter. But the Braves are going to find out what he's all about here tonight.
8: It's a Mets lineup that doesn't have Juan Soto in it. He's on the IL. More on that as we get into the game. Right now, let's pause 10 seconds for station identification. This is the Atlanta Braves Radio Network.
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8: When Darren and I come back, we'll get into the starting lineups. Right after that, we'll get to the first pitch of the game. Braves and Mets tonight on the Atlanta Braves Radio Network. Atlanta sports fans, it's Ben Ingram. 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
0: Hey, this is Jaron Solomon from Solomon Brothers Jewelers. 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And it means a lot to the Solomon family. I'm born and raised here in Atlanta, Georgia. And more importantly, I'm a Southeast kid. And the Atlanta Braves have meant everything to me growing up. They're a fabric of their community. 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And being associated with the Atlanta Braves has truly been an honor. And we really appreciate it. Go Braves.
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8: 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Braves and the Mets, time now for the starting lineups, powered by Georgia Power, the official electric energy partner of the Atlanta Braves. We'll start off with the invading Braves. Entering with a record of 62-43, the Braves are in first place in the East with a 5.5-game lead over second-place Philadelphia. Walt Weiss will lead it off tonight with his right fielder, Ronald Acuna Jr. Batting second, the designated hitter, Drake Baldwin. Hitting third for the Braves, first baseman Matt Olson, and batting cleanup, it'll be the second baseman, Ozzie Albies. Hitting fifth, center fielder, Michael Harris. Batting sixth, left fielder, Mauricio Dubon. Batting seventh for the Braves, third baseman, Austin Riley. Hitting eighth, the catcher, Joey Bart. Rounding out the bottom of the Atlanta nine, the shortstop, Jim Jarvis. And on the mound for the Braves, the left-hander, Martin Perez. He's 6-6 with a 3.38 ERA. So again, for the Braves, it's Acuna, Baldwin, Olson, Albies, Harris, Dubon, Riley, Bart, Jarvis, and Perez on the mound. Those are the Braves. Now for Andy Green's Mets, they are in dead last in the NL East. They come in with a record of 44-62. They are 18.5 games back of the Braves, and the Mets will lead it off tonight with their right fielder, A.J. Ewing. Batting second, the shortstop, Francisco Lindor, and hitting third, third baseman, Bo Bichette. Batting cleanup for New York, center fielder, Luis Robert. Hitting fifth, it'll be the DH, Francisco Alvarez. Batting sixth, first baseman, Jared Young. Hitting seventh, left fielder, Tyrone Taylor. Batting eighth, second baseman, Marcus Semien. Batting ninth, catcher, Luis Torrens. And on the mound to see the Braves for the first time in his career, it's the rookie lefty, Zach Thornton. Thornton's been very good, 1-1 with a 1.93 ERA. So again, for the Mets, it's Ewing, Lindor, Bichette, Robert, Alvarez, Young, Taylor, Semien, Torrens, and Thornton on the mound. Got a nice night for baseball. Glad to have you with us. First pitch right around the corner on the Braves Radio Network.
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8: 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Gray pants, red lettering, red numerals outlined in white. And Atlanta across the chest on top of the tomahawk. 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Blue lettering, blue numerals outlined in orange. 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Here's the leather for New York. Jared Young is at first base. Marcus Semien is at second base. Shortstop is Francisco Lindor, and the third baseman is Bo Bichette. And the outfield for New York, Tyrone Taylor in left field. Luis Robert is patrolling center field. A.J. Ewing loosening his arm in right field. The catcher is Luis Torrens. And on the mound, the 24-year-old rookie, Zach Thornton, 6'3", 170. He's out of Lawrence, Kansas. This will be his fifth start in the big leagues, and he's 1-1 with a 1.93 ERA. And climbing in to face him, Ronald Acuna Jr. First time we've seen Ronald since June 9th. So the Braves have gone almost 2 months without one of their brightest stars, and he climbs in to take on Thornton and the Mets. He'll be followed by Drake Baldwin and Matt Olson. Some confusion now with Thornton as he's looking over to the right side of his infield. Home plate umpire Ron Culpa is the crew chief. Rest of the umpiring quartet, Manny Gonzalez at first base, Scott Barry at second base, Tom Hanahan is at third base. We haven't gotten the green light yet. And here we go. So Ronald climbing in. Culpa says play ball. Ready with it, Thornton. Braves and the Mets. Game one of this series. And now for the ball game. First pitch swung on and missed. Starting up at 7:10 Eastern, 6:10 Central. And a very comfortable 79 degrees here in Queens. No balls and a strike on Ronald Acuna. Offering on the way from Thornton. There's a called strike. So quickly, nothing and two. The scouting report we got on Thornton, among other things, said throws a lot of strikes.
9: He sure does. He's very aggressive in the strike zone. He's attacking it, even facing the vaunted Ronald Acuna here. Two cutters in a row right at him.
8: 0-2 pitch. That's fouled back here towards us. Lands a few sections to our left. Some panicked fans when scrambling out of the way.

0: 0-2 on Rattle. 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Picks a ball low and inside. Cutter that time at 88. And for Thornton, he's not going to blow you away with fireballing heat, but some good cutters and good location. 1-2 from the lefty. Missed inside with a fastball. That heater at 93, Darren, about where he's going to sit.
1: Yeah, it's a sneaky heater. You know, and he pairs it really well with his cutter. Heavy cutter usage, 41% on that pitch. Next most used pitch is that four-seamer. And he's trying to go for a punch out at the top of the zone with it.
0: 2-2 pitch. Missed inside with a cutter. So Ronald runs it full.
1: For a breaking ball, he leans on his sweeper. And then his sinker, and those four pitches make up 95% of his pitches. And he'll mix in a changeup and a curveball every now and then. But the cutter four-seam sweeper is what you're going to see a lot of.
0: 3-2 pitch. He swings and hits it in the air to center field and down for a base hit. Got a sinker there, and Ronald out at first base. Boy, that's a good-looking sight. Ronald leading it off, climbing into the box, and then lacing a single up the middle. Welcome back, Ronald Acuna. He's at first base for Drake Baldwin. Good at bat by Ronald. He was down nothing and two. Battles back, pushes it full. And he's able to scissor one right up the middle. So he's aboard for Drake Baldwin. Drake has been so hot. Big part of the Braves series victory in Baltimore. And he slices one into left field, a base hit. Got a first pitch cutter. Jumped right on it. And the Braves with back-to-back singles from Acuna and Baldwin.
1: Yeah, perfect approach against a cutter-heavy lefty there. Drake staying back. So adept at hitting the ball the other way. Braves got something going on, first two batters of this game.
0: Baldwin now 18 for 40 since the All-Star break. Five homers and 10 RBIs in the 10 games since the break leading up to tonight. So now two men on board for Matt Olson. For Zach Thornton, a record of 1-1, a 1.93 ERA. Like I mentioned, this is his fifth start. Just a rookie. Last turn was on the 21st of July. That was at Milwaukee and earned his first big league win. Impressive against a first-place team. Pitch to Matt Olson. Missed low and outside with a sinker. That last turn for Thornton, six innings, no runs, just three hits allowed. Walked one, struck out two, got the win. Already given up two hits tonight. 1-0 to Olson. Matt takes a called strike, sweeper over. In Thornton's four starts, he's allowed more than one run just one time. And just one earned run over his last three starts combined. He's been very stingy. Well, the Braves with runners at first and second here in the first inning. Olson shoots one to first, knocked down at first by Young. To second, they get one over to first base and a double play. That goes 3-6-3. That was a really hot shot to Young, but he knocked it down. That suddenly changes the inning with two down and a runner at third.
1: Yeah, pitcher's best friend. You hate it if you're the Braves, but Matt Olson hit that really hard. That was a nice play at first by Jared Young. A short hop and gave Matt Olson a taste of his own medicine, the old 3-6-3.
0: You know, we're used to seeing Matt Olson on the other end of those and turning them against the opponent. Two down for Ozzie Albies. If the Braves score a run here, that would end a stretch for Thornton. He has not allowed a single run over his last 18 innings. First pitch to Ozzie. He pulls it foul. It's the railing of the Braves' dugout. Coming into the season, Thornton, the number 12 prospect in the Mets organization. So he wasn't a big star in terms of the prospect world. But a guy who has gotten results throws lots of strikes, and the Braves acting accordingly. They've been aggressive. A one pitch, popped up, foul ground, third base side. To his right, Bichette in front of the Braves' dugout, and he's out of room. That comes down the screen on top of the Braves' dugout and off into the stands.
1: Yeah, we haven't seen Thornton before today, and watching him here, he reminds me of an old teammate of mine, Cliff Lee. High arm slot lefty, pounded righties in with that cutter until they showed him they could hit it. The only difference is that sweepy breaking ball, a little more lateral than Cliff's curveball. But a very effective way to pitch. And Braves know he throws a lot of strikes, being very aggressive against him early in the count.
0: 0 2 to Ozzie. He swings and sends it high in the air down the left field line towards the stands. And off for a souvenir down the left field line, 0-2. Well, it goes without saying, to score a first-inning run is always big. But in the first game back with Ronald Acuna in there, that would be a real big boost for the Braves.
1: Yeah, it would.
0: He takes his lead at third base. Nothing and two on Ozzie. 0-2 pitch. High and outside. Missed with a changeup. Left-hander Thornton. He's 24 years old. He stands on the first base side of the rubber. Comes set right at the letters. And a 1-2. Ozzie sends it down the left field line foul. Into the seats just beyond the tarp. Well, for Thornton, another change that he made this year has nothing to do with mechanics. At the beginning of the season, he spelled his name Z-A-C-H. And here in the last few weeks, he decided to drop the H. He's just Z-A-C now. Said he'd been wanting to do that since he was a little kid. 1-2 pitch. Ozzie with a ground ball to the left side. Backhand the deep and short by Lindor. Long throw. Not in time. He's safe. And the Braves have a 1-0 lead. That was deep in the hole. Lindor going almost to third, where Bo Bichette was, just to get into the neighborhood of where that ball was coming. Made a really nice play just to make it close at first base. But Ozzie beats it out. He's got the RBI, an infield single, and it's 1-0 Atlanta.
1: A really nice play by Lindor, showing off his range to his right just to get to that ball. But off the bat, you knew it was going to be trouble. Ozzie hustling because he knows that's an RBI and a run in the form of Ronald Acuna Jr. crossing home plate.
0: That's his 58th RBI of the year. The Braves have the first run of the game. And that ends in 18-inning scoreless streak for Zach Thornton. So for Ronald in his first trip back, a single and a run scored. Two down for Michael Harris and a ball inside. They're giving you that number earlier. The last time Harris, Baldwin, and Acuna were all in the lineup together was May 2nd. That was the 34th game of the season. Tonight's game, 106. Check swing, they appeal, he did go. So you're talking about over 70 games without that trio in there together, and it really is good to pencil all their names in there tonight.
1: Yeah, all three of those guys talented enough to carry an offense by themselves. When you get all three in there at the same time, you're having a good time.
0: 1-1 to Harris, he swings and misses at a cutter. 1-0 Braves, top of the first inning. Three hits in the inning, singles from Acuna, Baldwin, and Albies. Michael Harris batting .298 on the season, sitting on 19 homers for the year. Pickoff over to first base, Ozzie back in standing. Monday night here at Citi Field alongside Darren O'Day and our producer-engineer Jonathan Chadwick. Ben Ingram here with you. Braves and the Mets. Another chapter in this great rivalry. 1-2 pitch. Michael swings and misses at a cutter for strike three. So Thornton strikes out Harris, but he gives up one run on three hits. That's as many hits as he gave up in six innings in his last turn. So a good start for the Braves to go to the bottom of the first inning. Braves one, and the Mets coming up when we come back.
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0: It's a 1-0 lead for the Braves into the bottom of the first inning. It'll be A.J. Ewing, Francisco Lindor, and Bo Bichette up to the plate for the Mets. Taking their first looks at the left-hander, Martin Perez, as he goes to the firing line tonight for Atlanta. There's a 1-0 lead. First pitch on the way to A.J. Ewing. And there's a call strike, nothing and one. Ewing, a 264 hitter, does have 7 home runs. Got Lindor in the on-deck circle, swinging a weighted bat, 0-1 pitch. And a ball outside, 1-1. You know, some really good names in there for the Mets. Darren Lindor, Bichette, obviously. But not having to face Juan Soto, at least mentally, is a big change for Braves pitchers, I'm sure. Here's the 1-1 pitch. Ewing takes a called strike.
1: It really is. You know, when you're an opposing pitcher, you always know where he's at in the lineup. And you're counting batters until his turn to hit. And you're always thinking about that. You're dedicating part of your energy to keeping track of where he is in that lineup.
0: 1-2 pitch. Missed outside, 2-2.
1: Yeah, Braves pitcher certainly capable of getting him out. But you don't hate that he's going to miss this series if you're a Braves pitcher.
0: Yeah, like Walt Weiss said before the game with us, he could make a strong argument for Soto being the best hitter in the league. 2-2 pitch. Ewing with a ground ball to second base. That's just out of the reach of Ozzie Albies. Bouncer in between Ozzie and the bag at second, so a leadoff single for A.J. Ewing. Here's the leather for Atlanta. Matt Olson at first base. Ozzie Albies at second. Jim Jarvis is the shortstop, and Austin Riley is at third. In the outfield for the Braves, Mauricio Dubon is out there in left. Michael Harris on patrol in center. Ronald Acuna back out in right field. Catcher's Joey Barton on the mound. The 35-year-old lefty, Martin Perez, 6 feet tall, 2'10", out of Guanare, Venezuela. And he's out there for the 20th time this season and his 16th time as a starter. First pitch to Lindor over for a called strike. For Martin this season, 6 wins, 6 losses, and a 3.38 ERA. Got a no decision and a Braves victory his last turn on the 22nd against the Padres. 0-1 to Lindor. Rolling outside to the switch hitter. Bats on the right side here. For Perez, 4 innings in that last turn. Didn't give up a run. Gave up just 1 hit. Had 4 walks, 3 strikeouts, but the Braves are watching his pitch count. Remember, he had just come off the IL, and it was his first outing in 17 days. 1-1, missed the inside corner with a sinker. And for Perez to be successful, he's got to be really good with that sinker-changeup combo, doesn't he?
1: He sure does. Those are his two favorite pitches, and both have been really good for him this season, especially that changeup. Lefties, righties, doesn't matter. They've struggled to square it up.
0: 2 balls and a strike, Braves leading 1-0. 2-1 pitch in the air to right field. Acuna going to go back to the warning track. Acuna is at the wall. It's off the top of the wall and bounding back in play. Ronald gets to it, and he's going to send it in now. He thought it was gone. Braves see the run come across as Ronald was confused out there in right field. Once it came off the wall, he was very slow to get to the ball, and multiple Braves teammates were jumping up and down, arms in the air saying, get the ball in, get the ball in. But it is a triple, and Ewing scores, and it's a 1-1 game after the confusion from Acuna in right field.
1: The ball's going to find you. It knows you've been on rehab assignment for a while. Tricky play right out of the gate for Ronald, but that is certainly a mental mistake. You assume that ball's in play until somebody tells you it isn't. He's got to run and get that.
0: Well, now 1-1 game. Infield comes halfway in for Bo Bichette, who has torched the Braves this season. 1-1 in the air to right field. Ronald Acuna looking up, and that's going to slice towards the seats and foul. We were looking up the numbers for Bichette. And to be quite honest, we're wishing that we hadn't, just to see exactly how bad it's been for the Braves versus Bichette. He has 52 RBIs this season. 10 of them have come over the span of 7 games versus the Braves. Well, one on a ground ball to third. Riley's got it. Scrambling back to the bag at third, Lindor. Throw goes across the diamond for the out and one down. And you feel like you dodged a bullet anytime you get Bichette out.
1: Yeah, he's been killing the Braves. Let me say, 20% of his RBIs this season have come against Atlanta.
0: That's right.
1: In just 6 or 7 games. So, yeah, he's been killing the Braves.
0: Yeah, he has played in 7 games against the Braves. He's played 105 games this season. And 20% of his RBIs have come in those games versus Atlanta. Here's Luis Robert, and he takes a called strike. So a single by Ewing, and then a ball off the top of the wall by Lindor, and then drove a run in. 0-1 pitch up and in. Going back to the play by Acuna, watching the base runners, if Ronald gets to that ball quickly, gets it in, I'm pretty sure that it's a double by Lindor, and I feel like Ewing was going to stop at third base.
1: Absolutely. They would still be out there on the pillows.
0: Infield all the way in, 1-1 pitch inside. But Ronald saw that bouncing across the grass in right field, and once he saw it, just a slow jog to it. And all his other teammates with urgency screaming at Ronald to get the ball and get it back in. And that led to the run. 2-1 pitch. And then he goes after a changeup in the dirt, misses 2-2. A 1-1 game in the bottom of the first inning. Wind up in the 2-2 pitch. A little bit low and outside, 3-2. These Mets just had the Dodgers in town. This is a 10-game homestand for the Mets. They dropped 2 of 3 to the Dodgers. They've played some pretty good baseball versus the Braves this season. Braves are 3-4 versus the Mets this year. 3-2 pitch, not a thing wrong with that. A sinker freezes Robert. And two down.
1: Beautiful pitch there. Soften him up with the changeup down and away, testing his discipline, putting him in take mode, because that's a ball that he's going to swing at, and then he comes back with that beautifully executed sinker right on the inside corner. Have a seat. Martin just one out away from getting out of this man on third, no out jam.
0: As you go through Francisco Alvarez, power hitting DH with a dozen homers this year. Lindor lead at third, and the pitch on the way to Alvarez. There's a ball outside. The last time Perez faced these Mets, he was cruising right along. But then in the fourth inning of that particular day's game, he was struck in the arm by a liner from Juan Soto. That was on July 5th. Had to leave the game. 1-0 pitch, a strike on the inside corner. It landed Martin on the injured list, and he's only made one start since coming off the injured list until tonight. This is just his second outing since coming back from the IL. 1-1 in the dirt. Missed with a changeup. 2-1. Trying to get Alvarez. Keep the game tied at 1. Braves scored on an RBI single from Ozzie Albies in the first inning. Mets have tied it in the bottom of the first inning. 2-1, swung on, missed 2-2. By the way, that strikeout of Luis Robert is our Gas South bringing the heat strikeout. And just like Martin Perez, Gas South is bringing the heat with no deposits, no hidden fees, and simple natural gas rates. We'll see if Martin can finish him off here in the first inning. 2-2 pitch. Missed the outside corner with a changeup. Not a bad idea. But that changeup is certainly good enough to double up on if he wanted to.
1: Yeah, he's got so much confidence in that pitch. Unfortunately, tonight so far he's missing with it arm side, so off the plate away to a righty. Got to throw this one for a strike.
0: Facing the righty and Alvarez, 3-2. Hit well to deep right. Ronald Acuna going back to the warning track at the wall. He has room. Makes the catch in deep right field, and Martin Perez is able to weave through traffic there in the bottom of the first inning, give up just the 1 run. We go to the top of the second, tied at 1.
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0: Into the top of the second inning, it has started to rain here in New York. It's a 1-1 game in the top of the second. Leading it off of the Braves, Mauricio Dubon. Pitch on the way from Thornton is a ball inside. Well, here's some good news. I mean, the grounds crew obviously can see the radar. They know what's coming. And they could have gone out there in between innings and taken the cover off the tarp. There's a ball high. In anticipation, they might have to put it on. They didn't do that. So I'm guessing they think this is a very small sell.
1: Yeah, well, it depends. We'll see here in the next few minutes.
0: The 2-0 pitch. That'll be swung on and missed.
1: The storm cloud looks like a fist with a thumb sticking out, and the thumb is hitting us right now. If we miss the rest of the fist, we'll be fine. But if we don't, we're going to have a delay for sure.
0: Just got to stay away from that fist. Here's the 2-1 pitch. And Dubon with a high fly ball to deep left field. Taylor is back shy of the warning track. He can't find it. Drifts further, jumps, and makes the catch before he goes into the wall. Don't you know his heart was about to skip a beat there? He couldn't find it at all. And once he found it, he had to quickly go back and leap to bring it in. So one down to the top of the second.
1: It's got to be challenging to see with raindrops hitting you in your eyes. I mean, I can't say I have a lot of practice doing that, but we've certainly had some interesting fly balls in the outfield already this game.
0: Sure have. Yeah, anything up in the air in this one, don't give up on it. One out for Austin Riley. This is the Toyota Stolen Base Challenge inning. Riley takes a called strike. If the Braves steal a base here in the top of the second, our contestant Joy Kitchens will win $2,200 in free marathon gas cards. You can enter the Toyota Stolen Base Challenge by visiting Braves.com/Stolen Base Challenge. That'll be pulled foul off the railing of the Braves dugout. Nothing in two on Austin Riley. A 1-1 game in the top of the second here at Citi Field. Thornton misses high with a cutter. We're telling you about Zach Thornton, former fifth-round selection of the Mets in 2023. Out of Grand Canyon University. Here's the 1-2 pitch. Riley takes the ball low. If you can tell me the mascot name for Grand Canyon University Athletics, your first round's on me tonight. How about that?
1: Saguaros.
0: The Antelopes.
1: Ah.
0: So close. 2-2 pitch. There's a called third strike. That was a sweeper on the outside corner. Second strikeout for Thompson. And two down in the inning. Thornton comes from a very athletic family. His dad ran track at St. Olaf. And his mom ran track and played soccer at St. Olaf. And his grandfather ran track at Kansas. So a lot of track and field in his family lineage. But he went the baseball route. Joey Bart takes a ball in the inside corner.
1: He looks athletic, like he could run a little bit.
0: I think so.
1: It's in the genes. I did read where his favorite pitcher growing up was Max Fried, and that makes some sense if you could see him.
0: Joey Bart takes the ball inside. That makes me feel pretty old all of a sudden.
1: Yeah, yeah. When you hear it like that, right? The guy who's recently on our team.
0: It's a 2-0 pitch. Bart takes a called strike.
1: I could go out there and tell him, hey, you kind of remind me of Cliff Lee. We say, who?
0: That would be terrifying.
1: He knows Max Fried, though.
0: Yeah. I bet there are thousands of young lefties out there that would say the same about Max. Here's a 2-1 pitch. Called strike 2-2. A run on 3 hits for the Braves, a run on 2 hits for the Mets. We're in the top of the second. Thornton looking for a 1-2-3 second inning. If Bart can reach, Jarvis would come to the plate. 2-2, he goes fishing for a sweeper in the dirt, missed every stitch of it. That ends the top of the second, a 1-2-3 inning. We go to the bottom of the second inning, 1-1.
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3: Braves 1, Mets 1. Into the bottom of the second inning. It'll be Young, Taylor, and Simeon. 6, 7, and 8 in the Mets order. Alongside our weatherman, Darren O'Day, and our producer-engineer, Jonathan Chadwick. Ben Ingermere with you. How's that fist coming along, by the way?
4: Well, it's changing shape on us, buddy. It's morphing into something stronger, and it looks like we're going to get wet here.
3: That is no good. Here's Jared Young. There's a strike on the inside corner. Nothing and one on Jared Young. Young, 7 home runs this season. 0-1 pitch. There's a ball that misses up and in. I know this is the 8th time we've seen the Mets this year, and we've seen Young out there a lot at first base, but after seeing the Orioles over the weekend and seeing Pete Alonso in Baltimore, that still doesn't compute, does it?
4: It doesn't.
3: 1-1 line drive out to short and caught thigh high by Jim Jarvis. That was a missile right at him, one down. Just weird coming to New York and not seeing Alonso and McNeil and Nimmo.
4: Yeah, a lot of turnover here for the Mets. Whole new ball club, and if their record is any indicator, it might not have been the best moves that were executed last offseason.
3: That's a great point. They have been in last most of the season. Here's Tyrone Taylor. He swings and sends it foul. These Mets, while they have played pretty good baseball versus the Braves this year, they have a record of 44-62. They are 18 and a half games back of the Braves. 0-1 in for a called strike. They have been in last place now 89 of the last 91 days.
4: Woof.
3: And it's looking like they're going to be there the rest of the way. Here's the 0-2 pitch. Fouled back. Just to give you an idea of how bad it's been for the Mets, the Marlins have lost a franchise-worst 12 games in a row, and yet the Marlins are still 8 games ahead of the Mets.
4: Lower than the fish.
3: Significantly lower. There's a called third strike. Beautiful cutter. Taylor goes down looking, and two down. Maybe the weirdest part about that entire losing skid for the Marlins. We were talking about this on the plane last night. Now, this is just kind of mind-blowing. The Marlins have lost 12 in a row. Their AAA team in Jacksonville is also in the midst of a 12-game losing streak.
4: Yikes.
3: So their AAA team and their big league team and dual 12-game losing skids. There's a ball low to Marcus Simeon. One ball and no strikes.
4: Of course, it's all that much more disappointing considering they have the number one payroll in the major leagues. They're paying a ton of money this year.
3: 1-0 pitch, liner, that is going to be off the glove of Ozzie Albies, who went diving to it. It'll be a base hit for Marcus Simeon. That might have barely grazed Perez's glove. No, I'm take that back. That went right over the head of Martin. I thought I saw a little bump in the ball's flight.
4: A little bump?
3: Yeah, a little bump right up the middle.
4: Now, that one cost Ozzie his belt. A lot of times, when a fielder dives, it breaks his belt, and so they keep a few extras on the bench, or one of the bench guys sacrifices his belt. You just got to find somebody with a similar size waist to Ozzy.
3: Now, who would that be?
4: Maybe one of the Bat Boys?
3: Call that Bat Boy over here. Tell him we need that belt. All right, so Ozzy's got the new belt on. Ozzie is in the waist.
4: 32?
3: All right. I was thinking maybe 30.
4: He's actually pretty well built for his height.
3: You want to talk about pound for pound? He might be the strongest guy on the roster.
4: He might. He's got a big old back porch on him, so he's got muscles in all the right places.
3: He's not the best color man in the league for nothing, folks. Here's Luis Torrens. Hunter ends with a two-hopper to short. Jarvis has it. Cuts it loose over to first base, and there's the third out. So a 6-3 putout gets Torrens. We've played two. We go to the top of the third inning, tied at one.
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3: Top of the third inning, game tied up at one. Braves and Mets from Citi Field, hoping that we stay dry. We had some rain in the top of the second. That has stopped for now, but looking off into the distance, it is gray, and we've seen some lightning off in the distance as well, and a lot of that coming this way. So keep your fingers crossed. Here comes Jim Jarvis. And we need to get lucky tonight when it comes to the weather, because the next 2 days look pretty rough. Jarvis takes a ball high. The forecast for tomorrow and Wednesday, both days say 95% chance of rain. We definitely got to get this one in. 1-0 pitch and a ground ball slapped to second. On their other end, Simeon. He throws to first base. Young squeezes. And one down at the top of the third inning.
4: Well, looking on the bright side, the city will smell better.
3: That's true.
4: There's a distinct midsummer smell New York City has.
3: Just wash the whole place down.
4: Give it a rinse.
3: Did you get a little walk in today?
4: I did, yeah. It's a lot of people in New York. I guess there's never really a time where there aren't.
3: One down for Ronald Acuna. Ronald swings and misses at a first pitch fastball. This is our second trip into New York this year. We'll be right back here in about a week and a half to see the Yankees. 0-1 to Ronald. And a ground ball foul. And a nice snag down there by third base coach Tommy Watkins. 0-2 on Acuna. He was down nothing and two back in the first inning. Battled back. Got the count to full. And then singled up the middle. 0-2 from Thornton. Swung on, missed. Struck him out with a fastball. Strikeout number four for Zach Thornton. They're playing down in Miami. Now, the Phillies, if you recall, had the nationally televised game last night versus the Yankees. They won that game, but that was a night game, and they traveled after the game to Miami. They got there in the wee hours of the morning. Zach Wheeler on the mound for the Phillies, and the Marlins with five runs already in that game. Drake Baldwin takes a called strike. Marlins have a 5-2 lead on the Phillies in the top of the fourth inning. Meanwhile, a 1-1 game here in New York. 0-1 to Baldwin. Hard hit ball to second. Simeon down on one knee, up with it, throws to first. And a quick top of the third inning for Zach Thornton. We go to the bottom of the third, tied at one.
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3: Into the bottom of the third inning. Game tied at one, Braves and the Mets. Folks, the original Louisiana hot sauce keeps the flavor bases loaded with three simple ingredients, peppers, vinegar, and salt, and flavor that always hits is exactly why the original Louisiana hot sauce is the official hot sauce of the Atlanta Braves. That's Louisiana Hot. Buy you some. A.J. Ewing muscles one through the right side. First pitch sinker that he belted in between Ozzie and Matt, and it's a leadoff single for A.J. Ewing.
4: It's now three hits by Ewing. The last three at-bats against Martin Perez. A couple of those coming on sinkers in that I would quantify as good pitches. So you might have to show him something else before you try to shove that sinker back in.
3: Now he faces Francisco Lindor, who ripped an RBI triple off the top of the wall in right field in the first inning. Just missed hitting a homer by a few inches. 1-1 game in the third inning. Runner goes, pitch on the way. There's a strike, throw down to second base, and that's not in time. Stolen base for A.J. Ewing. That is his 12th steal in 18 attempts. He's in scoring position now for Francisco Lindor. Lindor batting .228 this season. Been battling injuries. 0-1 pitch. Low and outside. One ball and one strike. Getting his second look at the 15-year veteran Martin Perez. Martin, 15 seasons in the big leagues, an all-star once. 1-1 from the lefty. On a fly ball to deep left. That'll send Dubon to the wall. Dubon leaps, and that's gone. It's a home run by Lindor. The Mets take the lead 3-1 on the seventh homer of the season by Francisco Lindor.
4: You said he was batting .228. I had to double-check the scoreboard because that is a shockingly low number for a guy of his talent. And three innings into this ballgame, he's already hit two balls hard. He's certainly feeling confident in the box right now.
3: He has driven in all three of their runs. Walt Weiss coming out to visit with Ron Culpa. I think he wants a crew chief review to make sure that that got out. Let's see if they oblige. I believe that they will. Well, atop that blue wall is an orange stripe. It's yellow in most ballparks, but here that stripe at the top of the wall is orange. And it has to clear that orange stripe, of course, to be a home run. You know that. That hit right off the top of the wall, it looks like. Now, right behind the wall is a railing, an iron railing. And I know that if it hits that railing, it's gone. And the question is, did it hit that? Oh, it hit a fan. A fan was reaching over the railing. It would have gone over that railing and been long gone. And I don't see any reason to think this isn't a two-run home run. I think the Braves are saying, could this be interference? But without the fan there, that's still out of here.
4: Yeah.
3: And he didn't keep Dubon from catching the ball. Dubon was not going to catch that ball.
17: The call on the field is confirmed. Home run.
3: All right. Call on the field is confirmed. 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So here comes Bo Bichette, 3-1 Mets. We're in the bottom of the third inning. Bichette over one with a ground out. Makes a ball outside. For Martin Perez in his career, he's had some really good games versus the Mets. 1-0 pitch, a strike on the outside corner. In his career, he's 5-1 versus New York. A 3.38 ERA in 6 career appearances. 1-1 against them this season. 1-1 to Bichette. On a fly ball towards shallow center. Coming in Michael Harris. Going out Ozzie Albies. That's Ozzie's ball. And he's got it in shallow right center field. One down to the bottom of the third. 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Luis Robert picks a ball low. Robert struck out looking in the first inning. One of 2 strikeouts by Perez to this point. Picks a ball inside here. 2 balls, no strikes. Mets 3, Braves 1, bottom of the third inning. Hardly any breeze in the ballpark right now. 2-0 pitch. Robert with a chopper to third. Taken on the second hop by Riley. Sends it low to first base. And Olsen able to backhand it. That bounced over there to Matt. Really impressive play by Matt Olsen as he bails out Austin Riley. And 2 down in the third inning.
4: Yeah, Matt, one of the best at helping his buddies out. Certainly did there for Austin. Had to go way out. Try to catch that off the short hop. Certainly helps Matt as 6'5". He can get way far out there.
3: Fortunately, that cleared the lip of the grass and bounced off the dirt. If that caught the grass, who knows where that ball might have bounced. Might not have gotten the out. 2 down for Francisco Alvarez. He just missed a home run in the first inning. And he whacks one to center field. Coming in, Michael Harris can't get there. Plays it on a bounce. 2-out single by Alvarez. And before Young comes to the plate, let's pause 10 seconds for station identification on the Atlanta Braves Radio Network.
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3: Mets leading 3-1 here in the bottom of the third inning. Jared Young is the 6th Met to the plate in the bottom of the third. They've already hit a home run this inning as Francisco Lindor belted a 2-run homer. Young swings at the first pitch, hits one to deep center. Going back, Michael Harris tracking. He's there, and he has it for the out. So some very aggressive swings by the Mets. It results in a homer. They pick up 2 runs. And as we go to the top of the 4th inning in New York, it's the Mets 3 and the Braves 1.
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3: With the Mets leading the Braves 3-1, we go to the top of the fourth inning. It'll be Matt Olson, Ozzie Albies, and Michael Harris for Atlanta. 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First pitch to Matt Olson. Fastball high. Ball of no strikes on Olson. Hit into a double play back in the first inning. 27 home runs on the season for Olson. 1-0 is high, two balls, no strikes. Had a massive homer for the Braves the other night in that Game 1 victory over the Orioles. 2-0 pitch. Strike call with a cutter. Braves getting a look at Zach Thornton for the first time. 24-year-old rookie making his fifth big league start. Olson takes the ball outside. Those batters see a pitcher for the very first time. I'm sure there's a lot of chatter in that dugout, what they're experiencing, and their own individual scouting reports to try to get him.
4: Yeah, call that ball talk. And it's very important, first time seeing a guy.
3: 3-1 pitch. Olson takes ball four. So a walk to lead it off at the top of the fourth inning. First walk allowed by Thornton.
4: Yeah, Thornton almost uses his cutter like his fastball. And also, I think he has the ability to make it bigger. It's looked like with two strikes to get a swing and a miss. And he's using it up and down in the zone, and that can be a challenge on hitters because he does have good command of it.
3: Here comes Ozzie Albies. Ozzie swings and sends it foul. That command that you're talking about, I guess that's what gives him the ability to attack hitters as frequently as he does.
4: Yeah, he gets deep in games. He's gone 6-6 and 7 innings and never going over 82 pitches. So he is attacking.
3: 0-1 pitch. This is high and outside. Throwback in that regard, isn't he?
4: Yeah, that's why I said he reminds me of Cliff Lee, because nobody could go 9 like Cliff Lee could.
3: Time called by Albies. 3-1 Mets, top of the fourth inning. Mets have three RBIs from Francisco Lindor. He's halfway to the cycle. 1-1 is inside. Two balls and a strike. In fact, Lindor has checked off the two toughest boxes in pursuit of the cycle. Tripled in the first inning, homered in the third. Have to keep him quiet the rest of the way. 2-1 on Ozzie Albies. 2-1, stroke to the air to deep left field. That goes back to left field. That fades into the bleachers, and it's a tie game.